0: Court has suspended the nursing license of Camp Mystic's co-director in a scathing order that accuses her of not helping children evacuate during last year's catastrophic floods. The suspension is one of the state's first actions since the July 4th tragedy against a member of the family that owns and operates Camp Mystic. More details at SRNNews.com. From Washington, I'm Keith Peters.
1: 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She sponsors in honor of the 69th wedding anniversary for Riley and Linda Ashmore that was on April the 26th. 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Right now in Greenville, partly cloudy skies, 82 degrees. There is, well, low tonight will be about 64 degrees. There is an 80% chance of showers, 80% chance of showers all day tomorrow, high temperature 75, 100% chance of showers as we go into Friday night, all day Saturday, and most and all day Saturday, all night Saturday night. Temperatures running about that same, mid-70s, low 60s for highs and lows. Saturday, 70% chance of showers, 82 degrees. Stay with us now. Enjoy the good sounds that come to you from WTBI. Justice Family next. He is my shepherd. Simple Faith Quartet. Somebody prayed for me. And the Rebels. Did you ever think to pray? The Bach Family. Mercy Seat. And McCamey's. Christ Still Lives. Born Again Till the Storm Passes By. Answer.

gracious Father, give us this day our daily bread. And forgive us, Lord, of all of our trespasses. Yes, Jesus, forgive those who would trespass against us. Precious Father, lead us

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1: With SRN News, I'm Keith Peters in Washington. A judge has issued a lengthy sentence to a Minnesota woman for fraud, and the search for other alleged scammers continues.
2: In what is billed by officials as the largest COVID-19 fraud scheme in the country, Amy Bach has been sentenced to nearly 42 years in prison. Bach ran Feeding Our Future and was convicted in a staggering $250 million fraud case that helped ignite an immigration crackdown in Minnesota by the Trump administration. After the sentencing, authorities held a news conference to announce charges against 15 more people accused of fraud and receiving federal payments for a variety of social services administered through Minnesota's state government. I'm Lisa Dwyer.
1: Hurricane season begins soon, and NOAA Administrator Neil Jacobs says they forecast that the Atlantic will see fewer storms than average this year, due mostly to a developing El Nino formation in the Pacific.
3: With roughly a 55% chance of being below normal, 35% chance of near normal, and a 10% chance of above normal. This equates to 8 to 14 named storms with winds at or above 39 miles an hour. Of these, 3 to 6 hurricanes with winds at or above 74 miles an hour, and 1 to 3 major hurricanes, that's your category 3 to 5, with winds at or above 111 miles an hour.
1: A judge dismissed all charges against a former school administrator accused of ignoring warnings about a 6-year-old with a gun. The judge ruled Thursday that the actions of Ebony Parker did not constitute a crime. On Wall Street, the Dow up by 276 points, the NASDAQ rose 22, the S&P 500 advanced by 12 points. This is SRN News.
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Each evening, we will begin our services at 7:30. Also, for our finale, we'll have a very special God and Country celebration starting at 5 p.m. on July the 3rd with two services, barbecue and fireworks. Preachers for this year's meeting include Tim Fallure, Ricky Gravely, Brian McBride, Johnny Pope, Doug Benton, and a host of others. We will also have special singing and local choirs each night. For more information, visit the Greer Baptist Camp Meeting Facebook page to receive updated information. Dr. Joe Arthur is the moderator, and the Greer Baptist Camp Meeting is located at 1360 Henderson Gap Road in the Greer community of South Carolina. Don't miss out on an opportunity to enjoy the presence of God, the people of God, and the preaching of God's Word at this year's 79th Annual Greer Baptist Camp Meeting. We would love to see you there.

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1: With SRN News, I'm Keith Peters in Washington. A judge has issued a lengthy sentence to a Minnesota woman for fraud, and the search for other alleged scammers continues.
2: In what is billed by officials as the largest COVID-19 fraud scheme in the country, Amy Bach has been sentenced to nearly 42 years in prison. Bach ran Feeding Our Future and was convicted in a staggering $250 million fraud case that helped ignite an immigration crackdown in Minnesota by the Trump administration. After the sentencing, authorities held a news conference to announce charges against 15 more people accused of fraud in receiving federal payments for a variety of social services administered through Minnesota's state government. I'm Lisa Dwyer.
1: Hurricane season begins soon, and NOAA Administrator Neil Jacobs says they forecast that the Atlantic will see fewer storms than average this year, due mostly to a developing El Nino formation in the Pacific.
3: With roughly a 55% chance of being below normal, 35% chance of near normal, and a 10% chance of above normal. This equates to 8 to 14 named storms with winds at or above 39 miles an hour. Of these, 3 to 6 hurricanes with winds at or above 74 miles an hour, and 1 to 3 major hurricanes, that's your category 3 to 5, with winds at or above 111 miles an hour.
1: A judge dismissed all charges against a former school administrator accused of ignoring warnings about a 6-year-old with a gun. The judge ruled Thursday that the actions of Ebony Parker did not constitute a crime. On Wall Street, the Dow up by 276 points, the NASDAQ rose 22, the S&P 500 advanced by 12 points. This is SRN News. The Southern Baptist Convention prepares for a vote.
4: At next month's annual convention in Orlando, a motion will be offered to amend the SBC Constitution to officially ban female pastors. The proposal comes from Dr. Albert Moeller, president of the Southern Baptist Theological Seminary. A similar motion fell short of the required two-thirds majority at last year's SBC convention, gaining 61% of the vote. Moeller says it's time to end what he calls, quote, divisive debate over the issue once and for all. Michael Harrington reporting.
1: A Kansas district court judge has blocked enforcement of the state's ban on sex change operations for children. The judge says the law interferes with parents' right to make medical decisions for their kids. Republican Kansas Attorney General Chris Kobach is vowing to appeal, calling the ruling a stark example of judicial activism that invented a new constitutional right. This is SRN News. A drop in oil prices helps boost the stock market.
5: Stocks edged higher on Wall Street following the latest reversal for oil prices. The S&P 500 rose 0.2% Thursday. The Dow added 276 points. That's about 0.6%. The NASDAQ composite climbed 0.1%. The stock market erased an early drop after oil prices turned lower. Brent crude went as high as $109 a barrel in the morning, then pulled back and settled below $103 a barrel. Treasury yields eased in the bond market. Yield on the 10-year Treasury fell to 4.56%. Seth Sutel, New York.
1: President Trump says it's fantastic that a key federal agency approved the design for the triumphal arch he wants to build at an entrance to the nation's capital. He says Washington needs an arch because it's the only major Western capital without one. More details at srnnews.com. From Washington, I'm Keith Peters.
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And we're so glad that you've tuned in this Thursday evening. So hope you're enjoying what you hear. It's touching your heart and being a blessing. Thank you so much for listening to 91.5 FM. 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Right now in Greenville, it's 79 degrees, going down to about 64 overnight. There's a good chance for rain, 80% chance of rain overnight. And Friday's going to be rainy as well, 80% chance of rain, 75 degrees for a high tomorrow, 100% chance of rain Friday night, and 100% on Saturday, high on Saturday, 74 degrees. It looks like it's going to be raining on into the first of the week at least, and even through Monday night. Good bit of rain as well, so watch out for a local flooding. 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
3: Thank you, and greetings, radio friends. What a joy and privilege it is to come to your place of listening and share together with you another Harvest Time broadcast. I praise the Lord for this open door, this heaven-born privilege that our Lord allows us day after day together by the radio and open His Word and study the Word of God together. I trust that if it's at all possible, you'll take the time out, get your Bible, and follow along with us as we open God's eternal Word today. We're turning again in our Bible, the book of Matthew, chapter number 4, and we continue our study on dealing with temptations. And we're looking at the temptation of the Lord Jesus Christ, and we're looking at Him as our example. And we've looked at two things already. We'll look at another today and then move on in our study of the Word of God. I pointed out, first of all, the timing of Christ's temptation. And we discovered from the Word of God it was the temptation came immediately after He had accomplished the will of God. It came immediately after He was anointed with the Spirit of God. And it came immediately after He had the approval of the Word of God upon His life. Temptation does not always come at your weakest point in life. Often the most destructive ones come immediately after we have experienced a great mountaintop victory. Then I pointed out the testing of Christ's temptation. We discovered that the Lord Jesus Christ faced the same three avenues of temptation that Eve faced. He faced the same three that are described for us in 1 John chapter 2, verse number 16, where the Bible said, "For all that is in the world, the lust of the flesh, the lust of the eyes, and the pride of life." Eve looked at the fruit and saw that it was fruit to be desired. That's the lust of the flesh. She saw that it was pleasant to the eyes. That's the lust of the eyes. And she saw that it was to be desired to make one wise. That is the pride of life. In the temptation of Christ, we saw while He was hungry, Satan said to Him, "If thou be the Son of God, command these stones to be made bread." That's dealing in the avenue of the lust of the flesh. We saw where it took Him up on the mountain and showed Him the kingdoms of the world, and said, "If you will bow down and worship me, I'll give these to you." We learned that's dealing in the avenue of the lust of the eyes. Then we saw where Satan took Him up on the pinnacle of the temple and said, "If thou be the Son of God, cast thyself down and show him you're the Son of God." This time we found that even the devil used scripture on the Lord. The devil is trying to detour Him from the cross and the purpose of His coming into the world. You and I face those same three temptations. I'll deal with that just a little bit later. But I want you to notice a third thing as we look at our example in temptation, the Lord Jesus Christ. Not only there's the timing, not only there's the testing, but I want you to notice the triumph of Christ in His temptation. There is a simple secret in these verses that we must learn. Notice, if you will, every time that Christ was tempted, He responded to that temptation with the scriptures. And may I remind you, friend, that the Bible said in Ephesians that the sword of the Spirit is the Word of God. And the Bible said in the book of Hebrews chapter 4, verse number 12, that the Word of God is quick and powerful and sharper than any two-edged sword. It is our only weapon of offense in the armor of God in Ephesians chapter number 6. Now notice in your Bible, if you will, in verse number 2 and verse number 3, Satan tempts the Lord Jesus Christ through the lust of the flesh. Turn the stones into bread. Notice verse number 4. The Bible said, but he, that's Christ, answered and said, it is written, man shall not live by bread alone, but by every word that proceedeth out of the mouth of God. He simply answers Satan's temptation with a portion of the Word of God. And my friend, that must be our way of responding to temptation. Notice again in verse number 7, after that Satan has taken the Lord upon one of the pinnacles of the temple and said to him, cast yourself down if you be the Son of God. The angels will bear you up. Prove you're the Son of God. He tempts him in the avenue of the pride of life. But notice what he said in verse number 7. Christ responds to him again with the scriptures. Jesus saith unto him, it is written again, thou shalt not tempt the Lord thy God. So he responds to temptation with the authority of the scriptures. And may I say to you, friend, that is our source of response also. Notice again, if you will, the devil tempts the Lord Jesus Christ, verse 8 and 9, through showing him all of these kingdoms of the world, and said, I'll give them you if you bow down and worship me. And there is the avenue of the pride of life. Notice what our Lord says in verse number 10. Then said Jesus unto him, get thee hence, Satan, for it is written, thou shalt worship the Lord thy God, and him only shalt thou serve. Now I want you to notice, three times Satan tempts the Lord Jesus Christ. Three times Christ deals with that temptation with the scripture. Three avenues, the lust of the flesh, the lust of the eye, the pride of life. To all three of these, Christ responds with the scripture, with the word of God. May I remind you, there is no other argument offered. He does not remember an experience and try to defeat the devil with experience. Now, don't get offended at what I'm saying, but he does not try to deal with the devil in praying. He does not try to deal with the devil in singing. He does not try to overcome the devil in shouting, but he deals with the devil in the manner of the sword of the Spirit, which is the Word of God. And when you and I learn the Word of God, we allow the Holy Spirit to use it in the time of our temptation, then we will find strength to stand in the face of temptation, to shun the temptation, to flee the temptation, to overcome the temptation, to the glory and honor of the Lord Jesus Christ. So we look at Christ, our example, in his temptation. And we saw the timing of his temptation. We saw the testing of his temptation. And we see the triumph over the temptation. Now then, I want to turn to the other side, and we're going to look at the Christian and how we deal with our temptation in this day. Notice, if you will, please, in the book of James, chapter number 1, verse number 14. But every man is tempted when he is drawn away of his own lust and enticed. Now, I want to point out, first of all, there you have the surety of temptation. In the first part of verse number 14, the Bible said, every man is tempted. Now, hear me, dear friend, today. I do not care how devoted you are to Christ in your Christian life. I do not care how long you have been a child of God. Every man is tempted. There's not a man, woman, boy, or girl living who is in their right mind with any age on them, but what does not suffer temptation. You may look at some great Christian whom you admire and respect and say, I wish I were as they are. It seems that they're never tempted. Well, the honest truth is, they just know how to hide it better, maybe, than you do. We do not know, no one else knows, what goes on inside the thought life of an individual. So, first of all, there is the surety of our temptation. Every man is tempted. Then I want you to notice, second, in these verses, there is the source of our temptation. Notice verse number 14 again. The Bible said, but every man is tempted when he is drawn away of his own lust and enticed. Now I want you to notice in the last part of verse number 14, there are two sources of temptation. Maybe I should say there are two forces that work in our temptation. Number one, there is that inward force and source. Number two, there is the outward source and force. First of all, notice the scripture. Every man is tempted when he is drawn away of his own lust. Now, we've already found in the first part of this verse that every man is tempted. So none are excluded, all are included. And the same thing applies to this latter part of the verse. Every man inside him has lust, and the desire of that lust is to draw that person away from the Lord Jesus Christ. Every man is tempted when he is drawn away of his own lust. Now, we blame most of our problem on the outward source. But I want to tell you, that's not our biggest problem. Our biggest problem is that lust that is within us. The reason that Christ could overcome every temptation and never sin was not because there was not that outward appeal and temptation and enticement to sin, but it was because of that inward source, who he was. He was God in the flesh. Our soul is saved, but our body is not saved. Our lust has not been eradicated. We still battle the opposition of our own lust. But there is the inward source. We're drawn away of our own lust, and then we are enticed. Now listen to me carefully. As you go down this road of life, you can withstand the temptation as long as there's not an opportunity. You can withstand the enticement and opportunity that is going on outside you and around you if there's not an inward lust pulling inside you. But friend, if that inward lust and that outward enticement, if that temptation and opportunity ever confront you at the same time, you better know something of the grace of God. So there's the surety of our temptation. Every man is tempted. There's the source of our temptation. He's tempted when he is drawn away with his own lust and enticed. Father, take the word, use it to your glory. I pray in Jesus' name. Amen and amen.
1: 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It's harvest time.
3: Well, I trust you enjoy the broadcast today. 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That's Harvest Time, 179 Promised Land Drive, Resaca, Georgia, 30735. 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God bless you. 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
1: With SRN News, I'm Keith Peters in Washington. House Judiciary Committee Republicans reject subpoenas for architects of a new anti-weaponization fund at the Department of Justice. Correspondent Bernie Bennett reports.
2: House Republicans rejected a bid from Judiciary Committee Democrats to subpoena several Trump administration officials involved in the establishment of a new $1.8 billion anti-weaponization fund that's been cast in a negative light. Ultimately, 18 House Republicans voted Wednesday to dismiss the motion to compel testimony from those involved in the creation or execution of the account. The new fund was announced Monday as part of a settlement deal with President Trump, where he agreed to drop his $10 billion lawsuit against the government over the leak of his tax returns, in part in exchange for the creation of the account. Bernie Bennett, Washington.
1: Meanwhile, Senate Republicans are debating whether to try and block that $1.8 billion settlement fund to compensate Trump allies, but they've adjourned for the Memorial Day recess. Secretary of State Marco Rubio says he will not discuss if or how the U.S. would seek to enforce Raul Castro's indictment.
3: Why would I say to the media what our plans are about that? I know you have to ask, but why would I answer that? The bottom line, there's a lot. He's, at that point, he becomes a fugitive of American justice, and, well, you know, if there's an announcement, I'm probably we'll tell you afterwards, not before.
1: Castro was indicted yesterday by the Justice Department on criminal charges involving the shoot down of a plane of Cuban exiles in 1996 over the Caribbean island. SpaceX's newest and biggest Starship will have to wait at least another day before launching on a test flight from Texas. A series of last-minute problems forced a delay. SpaceX says it may try again Friday. On Wall Street, the Dow by 276 points, the Nasdaq rose 22. This is SRN News. A victory for religious freedom in California.
4: The Hayward Unified School District will allow Child Evangelism Fellowship to set up a Good News after-school club at Park Elementary School. District officials had barred the ministry, but a demand letter from Liberty Council, a Christian legal group, prompted them to change their mind. Chairman Matt Staver says, quote, "The First Amendment does not allow for excluding a Christian club in a forum where other non-curricular programs are permitted." Michael Harrington reporting.
1: The Colorado Supreme Court has ordered the state's largest provider of so-called gender-affirming care for young people to resume such treatment. This despite the fact that the Trump administration has threatened to pull federal funding for any health care system that provides puberty blockers, hormone therapy, and sex operations for kids. Children's Hospital Colorado suspended such treatments back in January. This is SRN News. One of football's most talented quarterbacks is set to call it a career after the upcoming season.
5: Aaron Rodgers is running it back one last time before calling it a career. The Pittsburgh Steelers quarterback says the 2026 season will be his last in the NFL. Rodgers will retire as one of the most accomplished quarterbacks in the history of the game. The four-time MVP and one-time Super Bowl MVP is in the top five in both yards passing and passing touchdowns. It's heady territory for a player who spent the first 4 years of his career as a backup in Green Bay before blossoming into one of the greatest passers of all time. I'm Geffen Coolball.
1: Two-time NASCAR Cup Series champion Kyle Busch has died at the age of 41. He had been hospitalized with a severe illness. More details at srnnews.com. From Washington, I'm Keith Peters reporting.
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I trust that you've enjoyed what you've heard. 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Right now, in Greenville, we have a few clouds around, 78 degrees, but it's going to get more cloudy as the storms begin to move in, the showers and the patchy fog. 100% chance this evening, 63 will be our low, 74 will be our high tomorrow, 100% chance of showers. And that really is going to, that whole pattern is going to persist as we go on even into the first of next week. So keep that umbrella handy. Coming up, the Collingsworth family is going to sing for us, Bigger Than Any Mountain, and the Connestive Gospel Group, the Camel Train. The Inspirations are going to sing Come to the Well, and the Swacho family, we're going to sing about rocks. Thanks so much for listening to WTBI.

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1: With SRN News, I'm Keith Peters in Washington. A judge on Thursday handed down an extraordinary prison sentence, nearly 42 years, to Amy Bach, a former leader of a Minnesota nonprofit who was convicted in a staggering $250 million fraud case that helped ignite an immigration crackdown by the Trump administration. Assistant Attorney General Colin McDonald had this warning.

0: for others involved in government fraud schemes.
1: And now my message to the fraudsters is this. Eat, drink, and be merry today. Because your days of frolicking and freedom are numbered. We are doing everything we can to find you. And when we do, we will prosecute you. And we will claw back every dollar you have stolen from the American people.
0: Dispatch calls made after first responders fell ill, responding to a possible overdose call in a rural area east of Albuquerque, New Mexico, have been released.
2: Audio from dispatchers reveal how a deadly and dangerous situation unfolded in New Mexico when first responders were called to a home for a possible overdose situation.
3: Be advised, looks like we have three patients at this time. Two of them may not be breathing.
2: More than a dozen first responders began coughing, vomiting, and experiencing dizziness.
3: Dispatch, be advised, this is going to be a mass casualty incident. I need multiple rescues en route now.
2: As more units were called in, one responded.
3: Breathing apparatus requested at this time.
2: 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I'm Lisa Dwyer.
0: On Wall Street, the Dow up by 276 points. The NASDAQ rose 22. The S&P 500 advanced 12, oil near $98 a barrel. This is SRN News.
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There's a light on the hillside that overlooks life's sea. When I'm tossed, it sends out a light that I might see. And the light that shines in darkness now will safely lead us o'er. Yes, if it wasn't for the lighthouse, my ship would be no more. Everybody that lives about us, they say, why don't you tear that old lighthouse down? Why, the big ships don't sail this way anymore. There's no use of it just standing round. And then my mind goes back to that stormy night when just in time I saw the light.

consider yourself invited to the 79th Annual Greer Baptist Camp Meeting starting Wednesday through Friday, June the 24th through the 26th, and the following week from June the 29th through July the 3rd. Each evening, we will begin our services at 7:30. Also, for our finale, we'll have a very special God and Country celebration starting at 5 p.m. on July the 3rd with two services, barbecue and fireworks. Preachers for this year's meeting include Tim Fallour, Ricky Gravely, Brian McBride, Johnny Pope, Doug Benton, and a host of others. We will also have special singing and local choirs each night. For more information, visit the Greer Baptist Camp Meeting Facebook page to receive updated information. Dr. Joe Arthur is the moderator, and the Greer Baptist Camp Meeting is located at 1360 Henderson Gap Road in the Greer community of South Carolina. Don't miss out on an opportunity to enjoy the presence of God, the people of God, and the preaching of God's Word at this year's 79th Annual Greer Baptist Camp Meeting. We would love to see you there.

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2: Jesus did everything that the Father sent him to do. He suffered everything that he was supposed to suffer. He did everything in his earthly life that he was supposed to do. He said, I do always those things that please my heavenly Father. And he never left not one thing undone that he's supposed to do. He did not leave one prophecy of the Old Testament unfulfilled that was supposed to be fulfilled. He fulfilled it all. He brought to completion his work in our redemption and in the redemptive process. That's what it means that he was the captain of our salvation and made perfect through suffering. He paid the sin debt completely. He didn't leave anything undone. All of it taken care of.
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0: 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Here is your announcer to introduce today's preacher and message. The message that you are about to hear was preached by the late evangelist, Brother Bobby Grubbs. The title of the message, From Rags to Riches, and the text that Brother Grubbs chose for the message, 2 Samuel chapter 9. And now with the message, From Rags to Riches, here is the late evangelist, Brother Bobby Grubbs.
1: 2 Samuel chapter number 9. Now when you get to 2 Samuel chapter 9, then put your finger down, hold the place, and go back to 1 Samuel chapter 18. 1 Samuel chapter 18. I want to talk to you tonight on the subject of rags to riches. And I trust that God will drive the subject to your heart, and you'll see what God has done for you if you're saved. And you'll see what he wants to do for you if you're unsaved. And you'll give God the glory for all of his benefits towards you. Now in chapter 18 of 1 Samuel, and it came to pass when he had made an end of speaking unto Saul, that the soul of Jonathan was knit with the soul of David. Now, God has got a knitting machine. Now, some of these knitting mills thought that they had a corner on it when they invented how to weave clothing and how to knit hosiery. But God had a knitting machine that was working long before man ever made anything. And that is the knitting machine of love. And it'll knit the hearts of people together in the Lord Jesus Christ. And I'm glad that God has this knitting machine, and I can feel it working even right now. Amen. And I'm glad that the bonds of love are far greater than the shackles of sin. I'm glad that God loved us enough to give himself for us. And it says the soul of Jonathan was knit with the soul of David, and Jonathan loved him as his own soul. Now that's a lot of love when you love somebody as much as you love yourself. But Jesus comes along and he tells us, he said, now in one place that we ought to love our neighbor as ourselves. But he came along and gave us a new commandment that we should love one another as he has loved us. Now that's a hard commandment. If you love your neighbor as yourself, and he's hungry and you're hungry, and you've got two slices of bread, you'll keep one and give him one. But if he's hungry and you're hungry, and you love him like Jesus loved you, you'll give him both slices and go hungry. Amen. Now, I'll tell you, he gave us a new commandment, a hard commandment. And whether you're British Israelite or Seventh-day disadvantaged or whatever you are, I'll tell you, my friend, that's a law that nobody can keep, amen, unless they've got the love of Jesus in their heart. It said another place that Saul and David's love passed the love of women. Now, that did not mean that they loved one another like a husband would love a wife. That did not mean it that way. It didn't mean that David loved Jonathan better than he loved his wife. It didn't mean that Jonathan loved David better than he loved his wife. It said their love passed the love of women. Now, that's why we've got to be careful about the statements in the Bible. It didn't say it passed their love for women, but it passed the love of women. Now, what it means here is that Jonathan and David loved one another with a love that superseded the love of a woman. Now, when a woman, a loving woman, is the most lovely thing in the world, And an unloving woman is the most hellish thing on the earth. They've got a power to love beyond the capacity of a man. And they've got power to hate beyond the capacity of a man. I'll tell you, I've seen folk, one man do something to another man and him forgiving. But I'll tell you, it's a little harder for a woman to do that than it is for a man, you see. I mean, it's just the nature, their nature. And so, you see, what I've seen a lot of women, the godliest thing on the face of the earth is a good woman, and the sorriest thing on the face of the earth is an ungodly woman. Now, you can get mad at it and puff up if you want to. I don't care what you do, but I'll tell you, I believe I've got the best woman that God ever put breath into, except the one that he said was the best, which was Mary. And I believe I've got the right one. I believe everybody got married after me. It's too late. But when it says their love passed the love of women, it means that the love for those fellows was so great that it passed the ability of women to love. Now, my friend, that's saying a lot. But every Christian ought to have a love that passes the love of women. They ought to have the love of God in their heart, and that supersedes the love of the woman. So they love one another. Now you say, what'd you dwell on that for? Because there's not many people that are doing that these days. And Saul took him that day and would let him go no more home to his father's house. Then Jonathan and David made a covenant, remember this, because he loved him as his own soul, and Jonathan stripped himself of the robe that was upon him and gave it to David. Now, Jonathan is a type of Christ. Now, it says, and his garments, even his sword and his bow and his girdle. Now turn to chapter 20 for one verse. Chapter 20 and verse 17 of 1 Samuel. And Jonathan caused David to swear again because he loved him. For he loved him as he loved his own soul. Now then, chapter 4 of 2 Samuel, please. 2 Samuel and the 4th chapter. I want us to notice some things here and notice what the Word of God has to say through the Scripture. I believe we can take the Word of God and through the Word of God learn some things that, well, you just can't learn in a book of education in a school, amen. In chapter 4 and verse 4, and Jonathan, Saul's son, had a son that was lame of his feet. He was 5 years old when the tidings came of Saul and Jonathan out of Jezreel. And his nurse took him up and fled. And it came to pass, as she made haste to flee, that he fell and became lame. And his name was Mephibosheth. Now, I want you to turn now to 2 Samuel chapter 9. It starts with a conjunction, a continual conjunction. And David said, is there yet any that is left of the house of Saul that I may show him kindness for Jonathan's sake? And there was of the house of Saul a servant whose name was Ziba. And when they had called him unto David, the king said unto him, art thou Ziba? And he said, thy servant is he. And the king said, is there not yet any of the house of Saul that I may show the kindness of God, and that's my text, the kindness of God unto him. And Ziba said unto the king, Jonathan hath yet a son, which is lame on his feet. And the king said unto him, where is he? And Ziba said unto him, to the king, behold, he is in the house of Machir, the son of Amiel in Lodabar. Then King David sent and fetched him out of the house of Machir, the son of Amiel from Lodabar. Now when Mephibosheth, the son of Jonathan, the son of Saul, was come unto David, he fell on his face and did reverence. And David said, Mephibosheth, and he answered, Behold, thy servant. And David said unto him, Fear not, for I will show thee kindness for Jonathan thy father's sake, and will restore thee all the land of Saul thy father, and thou shalt eat bread at my table continually. And he bowed himself and said, What is thy servant? And then he answered, That thou shouldest look upon such a dead dog as I am. Then the king called to Ziba, Saul's servant, and said unto him, I have given to thy master's son all that pertained to Saul and to all his house. Thou therefore and thy sons and thy servants shall till the land for him, and thou shalt bring him fruit, that thy master's son may have food to eat. But Mephibosheth, thy master's son, shall eat bread always at my table. Now Ziba had 15 sons and 20 servants. Now, notice verse 11, he's talking, Ziba speaking to the king, according to all that my lord the king has commanded his servant, so shall our servant do. As for Mephibosheth, said the king, he shall eat at my table, he's one of the king's sons. And Mephibosheth had a young son whose name was Micah, and all that dwelt in the house of Ziba were servants unto Mephibosheth. So Mephibosheth dwelt in Jerusalem, for he did eat continually at the king's table, and he was lame on both his feet. Now, I want to talk to you, as I said, on the subject of rags to riches. This would be a story, of course, of myself. This would be a story of any child of God who has been saved by the abundant mercy of Jesus Christ. Amen. You said, well, that wouldn't be a story of me because I had plenty when I was saved. My dear friend, if you had multiplied billions of dollars in your account and had it in the reserve gold bank in Fort Knox, Kentucky, beside what Jesus gave you, it would be but tarnished brass. Amen. It would be but of the offscouring of the world, and it would be worthless and valueless in the fact that Jesus Christ gave to every man something that money could not buy and something that nothing but grace could provide for when he saved you by his amazing grace. I read to you now how David and Jonathan were great friends. Now, David is a type of the Father. Ziba is a type of the Holy Ghost. Jonathan is a type of Jesus Christ. Mephibosheth is a type of the sinner. Lodabar is a type of the land of sin. Now, the word Machir means soul. The word Amiel is talking about the people of God who had once led us. The people of God who had compromised, so to speak. The people of God who had once held up God and forsaken him. Now there are two kinds of people in the land of Lodabar. No bread. That's the people of God who have forsaken the Lord and went back on their vows and promises to God. And that's the people who have never known God. Those folk dwell outside of God's blessing, and they dwell in a place of no bread. Now, when I read you the first part in 1 Samuel chapter 18, it talks of the love that Jonathan and David had one for the other. And my friend, there's a love between the father and the son that no one can explain. I'll tell you, the love of God is supernatural. The love of God is unfathomable. The love of God goes beyond the Father's star. And as the song says, it will reach past the lowest hell. I don't understand the love of God. I just enjoy it. Amen. I don't know why God, who was rich in mercy, for his great love wherewith he loved us, that he sent his only begotten Son when the fullness of time was come through the womb of a virgin into this world to take my place on an old Roman cross. I was seated in the seat of judgment under the wrath and condemnation of God. God had pronounced me guilty, and I was sitting in the cell awaiting my eternal execution. There I was on death row on my way to judgment. And there was Jesus in his richness and his glory and his mercy. And Jesus said, Father, I love that man down there a whole lot. And Father, if you'll let me, I'll get up out of my seat and I'll go down there and take his seat so he can come up here and take mine. Amen. And Jesus got up out of the seat of holiness, and Jesus got up out of the seat of righteousness, and Jesus got up out of the seat of purity and plenty and providence, and came down to this earth. And he said, Bobby, get up out of your seat of nothing. Get up out of your seat of sin. Get up out of your seat of judgment. And I got up out of the seat of sin and judgment. And Jesus sat down and took sin upon him and my judgment. And then he said, now, Bobby, you can be seated at the right hand of the throne of God. I'm so glad tonight that through his providence and mercy, I am saved tonight, and I am in his stead tonight, because he took my room instead on an old Roman cross. But you know the grace of our Lord Jesus Christ, that though he was rich, yet for your sakes he became poor, that ye through his poverty might be rich. I knew no righteousness, and he knew no sin. But he became sin, and I became righteous. I knew no peace, and he knew no sorrow. But he became sorrow that I could have peace. I was living in the realms of death, and he is life personified. But he became death that I could have life. I don't understand things like this. I don't even know how I can find language to say what I'm saying. But I'm so glad that deep down in the bosom of God, there was a heartbeat so great that he thought of me, and he thought of his great love and mercy toward me. And he said, I'll go down and take his place. David and Jonathan made a covenant that day. Jonathan said, swear to me, David. And David swore. And David said, swear to me, Jonathan. And Jonathan swore. Now, Hebrews tells me that God, who cannot lie, he could not find a greater name to swear by. He swore by his own name and made a love covenant with his son that he would save whosoever would come unto him. Amen. If I didn't know my Bible better, I'd be a holy roller. Amen. I'll tell you, these people talking about God being dead, sometimes I get so excited, I'm afraid to open my mouth, afraid my soul will jump out, amen. I'm so glad tonight that through the mercy of God, he made it possible for me to stand here and tell you about his love. These fellows made a covenant one with another. David said, Jonathan, I'll never forsake anybody that's of your heritage and your namesake. As long as anybody lives that's of the bloodline of Jonathan, and as long as I live, he'll have sufficient. And my friend, that's what God the Father said to Jesus. Just as long as you live, the covenant shall be in effect, and he'll never die. He says, anybody that comes into your bloodline, I'll not forsake. And my dear friend, I came into the bloodline 17 years ago, and God took me up, and he set me up, and he wound me up, and he pulled me up, and he promised that he'll take me up. Amen. God came into this world and suffered and died. That I might have life. I'll tell you right now, I'm sure enjoying this. I like to feel like I feel when I feel like I feel right now. Now they made a love covenant, and the Bible said David loved Jonathan as his own soul. And so David said, Jonathan, as long as any of your bloodline comes to me, he'll have a refuge. So one day, Jonathan and Saul went out in the battle. And so they were slain. And it was through his slaying that I did come into the inheritance that I have. And they took Jonathan from where he was slain, of course, back into the home, which was a type of the resurrection. They didn't let him lay there on the field of death. And so we have the covenant going on. It was an everlasting covenant. It wouldn't, David said, if you die, Jonathan, as long as I'm alive, that covenant will remain in force. So when the news of Saul's death and the news of Jonathan's death reached back to the hometown of Jerusalem, there was a nurse in Jonathan's household, and that nurse heard of it. And she was keeping Jonathan's little boy, he is 5 years old. And she heard the news, and supposing that David would come in judgment and annihilate the house of Saul and Jonathan, she fled. Now, she shouldn't have supposed. You see, the spirit, the wrong spirit in this world will tell you there's no hope for you and will cause you to flee when you come to the age of accountability and run and try to tell you that God will damn your soul, when all the time God is wanting to save your soul. So the nurse reached back to get hold of little Mephibosheth, and they ran out of the house and down the street. And as they ran, and this is the first point My message, Mephibosheth was lame through a fall. He fell. He fell. And he became lame, the Bible says, of both his feet. Now, it didn't say, of course, here in chapter 9, it says he was lame on his feet. But in chapter number 4, it said he became lame of his feet.

16 years later, when he came from Lodabar, if his legs would have been broken, it wouldn't have hurt his feet. It would have hurt his legs. If his feet would have been broken, he could have walked on them again in 16 years. But evidently he fell and injured his spine. I guess that's the only sensible and logical answer that could have come. He fell on his spine and fractured his spine, and that would render him useless of his legs the rest of his life. So he ran on down to Lodabar. And the strange thing, when a person here gets under conviction, they'll start running from God. He went down to Lodabar. And that tells me about the second point. Not only the fall, but the fear. My dear friend, don't be afraid that God will condemn you. Be afraid the devil will cause you to die before you get saved. Y'all listen, when the Bible talks about the fear of the Lord, it's not talking about being scared to death of him and running every time you think of his name. It means a reverential and a holy trust. I fear my daddy. My daddy's a little man. And I fear him. Well, I'm not afraid of his physical stature. I'm about 3 times bigger than he is. But I'll tell you one thing. I'd never lay a hand on my daddy, because I have a reverential trust for him. I respect him. And my dear friend, I don't care how big you get as a child. If you get to where you dishonor and disrespect your parents, don't be surprised if you wake up in hell tomorrow, because you're not promised a long life unless you honor your mom and daddy. You see, I love my daddy. I'm not afraid of him. I'm not afraid of him. But I have a reverential trust, a fear of him. There's a difference in fearing and being afraid. And so, my friend, we should fear God, but we should not be afraid of him. Instead of running to God, you usually wind up in Lodabar, the land of no bread, in a waste howling desert, where there's emptiness and lack of sufficiency and lack of clothing and lack of food. And there's nothing but heartache and misery and sadness and despondency in the land of Lodabar. A famine, no bread. How many people, and maybe some of you, go to an old dead Lodabar church every Sunday? No bread. You just get some warmed over stew from denominational headquarters that the preacher's read over and rehashes to you. Something that somebody that didn't know what they was doing said to somebody that they didn't know where they was, to preach to somebody that didn't know either thing about what they were doing. Amen. And they get the old dry filth, the famine, the dryness and indifference of Lodabar. And if you're in a church like that, where they just pay attention to the denomination and pay attention to the big wigs in the denomination and try to tell you what to say, if you're in a church like that, my friend, you have no right to grumble and complain about it. You ought to get out of it, amen. You say, well, I'll stay with it and hope it gets better. That's just like laying down in a cesspool and praying that it'll smell better after a while. I want to tell you, my friend, God's not in 100 miles of this old traditional religion. Well,

0: famine. And then let's notice the favor. David sent after him because he loved him. Why was there favor? Because David loved Mephibosheth? Not necessarily. Because David and Mephibosheth were good buddies? No, I doubt if David had ever seen Mephibosheth. Was it because of the well-standing with Mephibosheth? No, he was a grandson of one of David's enemies. Well, why was it? It was because David had made a covenant with Jonathan. Now notice, in verse 1, and David said, is there yet any that's left of the house of Saul, that I may show him kindness for Jonathan's sake? And then you'll find up in verse 7, Jonathan thy father's sake. And my friends, you'll find in Ephesians 4:32 that we ought to love one another because God for Christ's sake hath loved us. My friend, God didn't save me because I got better. And you listen to me. Jesus didn't come to make bad men good. And Jesus didn't come to make good men better. Jesus came to make dead men live. And God didn't save me because of my background. And my friend, that's why I say, when you get to thinking you're good and goody-goody, you just remember you ain't nothing but glorified dirt anyhow. God saved you if you're saved because of Jesus, not because of you. And you get to heaven through him. Somebody said on the Jericho Road, there's room for just two. Nope. There's just room for one, and that's Jesus. If you ain't in him, you ain't going. Because he is the Jericho Road. He's the heavenly way. He's the way. Well, the favor, he sent for him, and then the fetching. That's what it says in here. I know some people say that's not good English, but I'd rather fetch him and get him and send for him and not get him, wouldn't you? The fetching, he brought him back. And then there was a feast. I mean, they made ready. And they had a feast. And then there was the fellowship. David said, he'll eat with me just as long as I live. He said, Ziba, now you got 15 sons, 20 servants, that's 35. Said, the kingdom's grown since Saul's time, and I'm just going to give Mephibosheth back everything that Saul had. And I want you to take his little boy over there and tend to him, and your 15 sons and 20 servants better take care of this family. And then he said, now don't you take Mephibosheth, he's staying here. He's going to eat at my table.
1: Yeah. Yeah.
0: Now, my dear friend, people are worried about starving to death when if they're saved, they're supposed to be eating at God's table. How in the world do you think you're going to starve eating with God?
1: Yeah.
0: The Word of God tells me there was a fellowship. And David and Mephibosheth sat down and fellowship together. Well, in my mind, as I think back, I guess one morning, bright and early, old David got up out of bed a little earlier than usual, weary, couldn't sleep, walking the floor, back and forth, walking the floor. And his wife woke up and said, "Honey, what is it?" He said, "Shut up, woman, I'm busy, thank you." So old David begins to meditate. And the longer he walks, the more curious she gets. And she can't hardly stand it. He said, "What is it?" He said, "Be quiet, I'm thinking." And then again, I imagine old David, after a while, he gets so discontent, he puts his clothes on and opens the door to the king's chamber, and down the hallway in the corridors of ivory. Amen. To the throne room he goes. And the servants by this time all wondering what was going on. Two guards at the door open the door of the throne room, and David runs in and he paces back and forth up on the platform of the throne. And the servants bowed before him, afraid to ask him a question because they knew it would mean death if the king so desired. And after a few minutes, David looked down to one of his head men and said, "Hey, do you know whether Saul has got any young'uns left or not?" And that servant looked at him kind of bewildered. And he said, "Do you know if Jonathan's got any sons left or not?" And he says, I can see the servant thinking in his mind, "Well, I bet you he's got mad thinking about what happened 16 years ago, and Saul mad at him, and he's going on the warpath, and he really looks like he's upset." And I see the servant begin to go, and his nerves get all in. He said, "No, sir, I don't know, but there's a fellow that used to be Saul's servant down here. His name's Ziba." Said, "I'll run and get him, sir." And he said, "Well, go on." And boy, he is down there and back before you say jackrabbit, and here come old Ziba. And Ziba walks into the throne room. And he bowed and he said, "Oh, king, live forever." David said, "Are you Ziba?" He said, "Thy servant's he." He said, "Is there any left of the house of Saul that I may show him kindness for Jonathan's sake?" And when he said kindness, old Ziba's heart kind of relieved a little bit. And Ziba said, "Yes, sir." Now you listen. Ziba knew where he lived. Amen. Ziba knew where he lived. Ziba knew in whose house he was. Ziba knew the very spot where that boy lived. Why? Because he's a type of the Holy Ghost here. And the Holy Ghost knows where you are. I mean, he knows what it'll take to get you. If it takes snuffing out one of your loved ones' lives, if it takes wrapping you around a telephone pole, if it takes giving you malignant cancer, if it takes giving you tuberculosis, if it takes losing one of your legs or breaking your back, the Holy Ghost knows just what it'll take to get you in. Ziba said, "Yes, sir." Said, "There's one left." But said, "He's a cripple. And he's lame on his feet." Wasn't that like us? We were sinners. We couldn't walk the path of God. That's what gets me about these law keepers. They talk about keeping the law, and their legs are paralyzed. We can't even walk in the ways of God. We've got to have a new heart and new feet. We've got to be changed inside before we can walk outside. And Ziba said, "Well, there's a fellow by the name of Mephibosheth. He's living down in Lodabar." David said, "Lodabar?" He said, "Yes." And said, "He's in Machir's house." That means his soul. Now that's what we were before we're saved. We're slaves of the devil. And a slave had three things about slave and the redemption of the slave. First, the man had to go into the slave market. Secondly, he purchased the slave. And thirdly, he took him out of the slave market. So Jesus came into this slave market about 2,000 years ago. 33 and a half years later, he went to the auction block and bought the slave on the cross. And I'm just waiting for him to take me out of the slave market. Amen. But now, makar means sold. We were sold. But if the Son shall make you free, you shall be free indeed. He said he not even knew whose house he was in. He knew whose boy that makar was. He said he's Amiel's boy. If that'll do you any good. David evidently knew Amiel because he referred to Amiel. And David said, well, go get him. Ziba said, go get him. David said, go get him. He said, but it's a long way, and that's a long walk down there. He said, no walking. He turned over one of the servants. He said, go out there and get six of them best horses out there, them white ones, and get my best chariot, get my golden chariot, get the one that's got that red velvet seat in it. And said, polish it up and have it around the back of the house in a few minutes. We're going to send this man after Mephibosheth. So they go out and they carry the horses down, they brush them down, they hook them up, and they polish up the chariot, and the driver gets up, and Ziba comes out, and he gets in the chariot and heads off down the road. I can see him as he goes down the back of the palace, down the back through the slums, out the dung gate, and on down the road he goes. And finally they came to a place called Lodabar. And I see him as he go in the main gate, and they stop and check the man. Maybe he's real poor, and he looks so forsaken, and he looks like he's not had anything to eat in 5 or 6 days. And he said, sir, could you take me to the leaders of the town? I'm looking for a fellow, the driver says, by the name of Makar. And he said, well, I'm the mayor of the town, I guess. Everybody in that town, of course, history, you have to study about. I've always wanted to go to Lodabar. I'll tell you just to see how sorry it is. History tells us how it is a bleached and a barren place out in the middle of nowhere. And he says, I know where Makar lives. He lives down here at the end of the street, down in the slum section. And I guess old Ziba thinks a slum section in a slum city. And he goes down to the last house. And I see him as he cries, Makar! And I see the door open, and a fellow stick his head through, and he says, I'm Makar. And he sees the seal of David on the door of that chariot. And he begins to pray. Now, my friend, when the devil followed see, the devil run Jesus all the way from Genesis 3:15 into the tomb. He tried to kill him all the way to the cross. And he run him into the tomb, and after 3 days, Jesus come out of running him. And he's been running ever since. My dear friend, there he stood trembling. And old judgment and justice has to tremble when they see the Lord Jesus Christ's righteousness and mercy and grace. And I guess he said, well, here comes somebody to get Mephibosheth and take him and kill him. And now I've had him for 16 years. He's going to kill me for having anything to do with him. And I see Ziba, as he said, this is the mission of mercy. And I see Makar, he looks back in the back and says, Mephibosheth! Mephibosheth! And I hear them old club legs come through the hall with a thud who was once a prince's son. And he looks up and he sees the seal of David on the chariot, and he begins to get nervous, and he knows he's ready for judgment. And Ziba looks down and says, son, I understand your case. I was your daddy's servant. And I know what's wrong. This is a mission of mercy, son. The king wants you to come to show kindness to you. And I see old Mephibosheth as he said, but I'm a cripple. And I'm an enemy of the king. And I can't get up in that chariot. I can't get up there. And I see old Ziba, he steps down. Now, the Holy Ghost is our helper, isn't he? And he reaches down and he gets old Mephibosheth up in his arms. And Ziba goes over strong and courageously, places him in the chariot, and sets him down. Ziba climbs up in the chariot with him, and he looks out and he says, let's get home, and I don't want any layovers. And I see that driver in that chariot, he hits him horses, and boy, I can see that old chariot pull off of a thud, and down the street they go. And they come out to main gate, and the people say, wonder where they're going. That's David's chariot. He's found Mephibosheth. Wonder where they're going. My dear friend, I want you to know there have been thousands of people that seen me in 17 years in the chariot of grace. A lot of them wonder where I'm headed. They don't understand what's going on. But I'm in the chariot of grace, and I'm headed home. Old chariot gets outside of town, and they go for hours and hours. The bramble bushes and the briars are blowing in the breeze, and the fierce winds and the dry, parched winds and bleak wilderness is just about all the horses and the drivers can stand. And then all of a sudden, I hear the Lord Jesus Christ say in my heart that he brought me out of the mud and the mire and the field and the drudgery and the waste-howling wilderness of death. And I see old Mephibosheth, a little tired now, and he's sleeping. The next morning he wakes up, and the chariot is going along, and he looks outside the chariot. They're riding along there, and he sees something growing there. It's kind of faded in golden color. He said, boy, that's beautiful. I've not seen anything like that since I was a baby. What is that? He said, oh, that's old dead grass. Ain't nothing about it. And they just keep on riding, sitting there riding. And after a while, he sees a tree growing out there. And he said, what's that? He said, that's a tree. But that's a dead tree. There ain't nothing to that. And all day long they go, and things begin to look a little brighter. Next morning he wakes up, and he looks out, and the grass is turned to beautiful green. The trees are flourished with leaves, and the grapefruit and the oranges and the lemons. All of the grapes are growing. You can see the beautiful hillsides. And Mephibosheth looks over to Ziba, said, I didn't realize it was anything like this. My dear friend, I stepped up with the aid of the Spirit of God into the chariot of grace 17 years ago. I've not got home yet, but I'll tell you, the grass is getting greener as you're riding. And the trees are getting more beautiful as you ride along. And the fruit of God is growing in my soul. And the glory of heaven is overwhelming my bosom. And the things of God are richer and sweeter as I go along the way. And my dear friend, as I said, I'm not home yet, but I'm sure enjoying the ride. They go to sleep that night. Next morning they wake up real early. And I suppose old Mephibosheth says, well, I wonder what time it is, and it's still dark, but over the horizon, he sees a glow. And he says, Ziba, is that the lights of home I see? And Ziba said, yes, son, that's the lights of home. I've not got home yet, but I can see the lights, amen. Scientists say that there's a hole in the sky in the north. In the due north, there's a hole where there's no stars. There's a hole where there are no galaxies and constellations and Milky Ways. And scientists say they don't understand it. I understand it because that's where God lives. That's where the highway of holiness is going to be paved. But scientists said something in a report about 2 years ago. They say in that vast emptiness of space, there's something that they can't understand. For the last 74 years, 75 years, it's been getting brighter and brighter and brighter. And the Bible tells me that John saw that city coming down from God out of heaven. The old church pulls in the main gate, not the dung gate. The people on the main streets of Jerusalem see the chariot. Oh, it's so disgraced. They've never seen the king's chariot so ugly and humiliated. They hit the dirt and begin to bow before the king's chariot as the chariot of David comes through the streets. It went out in beauty and come back in shame. My dear friend, one morning Jesus got up in heaven in all his glory and beauty. And he says, told the angels, I'm fixing to leave. I'm going down on a mercy mission. I'm going to go down in that little woman's womb, man. And so he did. And he rode the roads of this world for 33 years. And they lashed him. And they bruised him. And he went through the mud holes of the world. And the filth and the off-scouring of society. And finally at last they nailed him to an old tree. And slew the Lamb of God. And laid him in a tomb. On the third and appointed morning, he got up and went back to heaven. But my friend, with wounds in his hand, you see, the Bible doesn't say anything about scars in his hand. It doesn't say a thing about the nail-scarred hand. You see, a scar is a place that's been healed up. It says in the end of the tribulation period, they'll say, what are these wounds? That means it's still an open sore. And my dear friend, he comes in back into heaven in a humiliated manner. And the angels couldn't understand it. And one of the angels spoke up and said, I can't stand this. I've got to look into this. The Bible said the angels desire to look into it. And I see God the Father, he said, y'all keep your mouth shut now. This is all in my plan. And the angels begin to scratch your head and shake their head and say, how can this be in the plan of God? My friend, it was a mission. He came down here to get them a chariot. And he's God's chariot to heaven. Not only the road, he's the chariot on the road. And I see him as they come into the gate. They wheel the chariot around in front of the palace. And Ziba tells the men, said, go get the king. And Ziba gets Mephibosheth in his arms. Down out of that chariot he goes into the dressing room. And takes him old rags off and dresses him up. I like that song, A Glorified Body. My friend, before I see Jesus, I'm going to park out there somewhere in the iron chain clothes. Amen. And I'm going to get ready to meet the King. In the millennium, they may be a hollering, the King is coming. But I can see him as the chariot come in the gate. They said, Mephibosheth's coming. Now, don't you know something? As much as God paid for me, he's as anxious to see me as I am him. Glory to God. Oh, that'll be able to sing him up, won't it? And old Zabah gets him in them new clothes and takes him and sets him down at the King's table. And he reaches and gets that white linen tablecloth and he pulls it up over them old club feet so they can't be seen. Brother, I'm glad. That's right, said he put his feet under the King's table. Amen. The King wasn't going to look on them crippled feet. And Jesus will never see me in my crippled condition anymore. I have been changed. When I get to heaven, I will have been changed. And then David comes in, and Mephibosheth starts crying. And Mephibosheth said, "Who am I?" That must have been where that fella got that song. Yeah. And then Mephibosheth said, "Sir, don't answer. I'll just answer. I'm just a dead dog." Now, if you see yourself nothing but a dog, you can't help but shout when you see what Jesus has done.
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1: With SRN News, I'm Jason Walker. If you're planning to travel over the Memorial Day holiday period, you won't be alone.
2: AAA predicts 45 million Americans will travel at least 50 miles from home this holiday weekend, around 39 million by car. It's a record number, but only about a 1% increase from 2025. Inflation and fuel prices are putting a dent in travelers' wallets. Government data shows airfares have gone up 20% this year, and AAA says the average price for gas is up 30%. Oakland University business professor Michael Greiner says Americans prioritize travel but are likely to be making some adjustments.
3: They might not eat out as much as they might have, or they might not spend as much money on certain more expensive activities.
2: I'm Jennifer King.
1: Liberals are in turmoil. Democratic National Committee Chair Ken Martin releasing a critical study of the party's performance in the 2024 campaign. Now, his decision follows intense internal pressure. A number of frustrated Democrats who had publicly demanded the release of the so-called post-election autopsy. A judge issuing a lengthy sentence to a Minnesota woman for fraud, and the search of other alleged scammers continues.
4: In what is billed by officials as the largest COVID-19 fraud scheme in the country, Amy Bach has been sentenced to nearly 42 years in prison. Bach ran Feeding Our Future and was convicted in a staggering $250 million fraud case that helped ignite an immigration crackdown in Minnesota by the Trump administration. After the sentencing, authorities held a news conference to announce charges against 15 more people accused of fraud in receiving federal payments for a variety of social services administered through Minnesota's state government. I'm Lisa Dwyer.
1: This is SRN News. A victory for religious freedom in California. Michael Harrington has more.
5: The Hayward Unified School District will allow Child Evangelism Fellowship to set up a Good News after-school club at Park Elementary School. District officials had barred the ministry, but a demand letter from Liberty Council, a Christian legal group, prompted them to change their mind. Chairman Matt Staver says, quote, "The First Amendment does not allow for excluding a Christian club in a forum where other non-curricular programs are permitted." Michael Harrington reporting.
1: Colorado Supreme Court has ordered the state's largest provider to so-called gender-affirming care for young people to resume such treatment. Now, this despite the fact the Trump administration had threatened to pull federal funding for any one health care system that provides, quote, puberty blockers, hormone therapy, as well as sex change operations for the kids. This is SRN News. A social media giant has settled a lawsuit involving the impact of its product on minors. Here's Bob Agnew.
6: Meta has settled the first of many lawsuits brought by school districts across the country. Many are suing social media companies, seeking compensation for costs they say they incurred dealing with children's social media addiction and mental health problems. The lawsuit in this case was brought by a small rural Kentucky school district. It had been set to go to trial next month. There are about 1,200 similar cases pending across the country. Bob Agnew reporting.
1: Texas officials suspending the nursing license of Camp Mystic's co-director, that in a scathing order, accusing her of not helping the kids to evacuate during last year's flooding. The suspension is one of the state's first actions since the July 4th tragedy against a member of the family that owns and operates Camp Mystic. More details at srnnews.com.
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0: dear friends, welcome to another broadcast of Gleanings from Calvary. I'm your host, Brother Dean. I'm the pastor of the White Horse Heights Baptist Church in beautiful Greenville, South Carolina. It is a great joy and honor and delight that you have allowed me to come into your home, your automobile, your place of business. I just want to say thank you so very, very much. Let me invite you out this Sunday to one of Greenville's friendliest churches. That's the White Horse Heights Baptist Church, 421 Rangeview Circle. Now, that's right here in Greenville, South Carolina, right off of White Horse Road in the Berea area. We would love for you to come and visit with us. Sunday school's at 10 o'clock. Preaching is at 11 o'clock. Back Sunday night, preaching at 6. Wednesday night, prayer meeting and Bible study at 7. It would be a great honor and a joy and a delight to have you come and visit with us. Well, beloved, we're in Psalm 46. The Bible said, God is our refuge. God is our refuge. And, beloved, I'm glad today, He is our refuge. He's our place of safety. God is our refuge and strength. I'm glad I have a place that I can run to get away from the problems of this world, to get away from the burdens of this world. I'm thankful today that I serve a great, big, wonderful God who hears and answers prayer. Aren't you glad today that we have a wonderful, wonderful God that's looking out for us, that's blessed us and has helped us and has been there every time? Oh, beloved, we have friends and family that we rely on and lean on and depend on. But, beloved, sometimes they let us down. Sometimes they fail us. Sometimes death comes and takes them away. And they want to be here. They want to help you, but they're gone. Oh, I'm glad to serve a God. I said I'm glad to serve a God who has never one time let me down. I love Him and I thank Him and I praise Him and I adore Him and I extol His greatness for being so wonderful and so precious to me. Dear friends, let me ask you, do you need to run to Him today? Do you need to find that place of refuge? Do you need to find your place on the rock? And I mean just camp out and say, here I am and here I stay. Amen. I mean talking and standing on the rock, the place, our place of refuge, our place of hiding, our place that we can get away from the cares of the world and look to and depend on the sweet Lord Jesus. Hey, I love you. God bless you. Have a great weekend. And until next time, may God richly bless you, my beloved.
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11: Thank you so much for tuning in to the broadcast again today. We're in Matthew chapter 16. Amen. Verse 18, Jesus said unto Peter, He said, Thou art Peter, and upon this rock I will build my church. And He said, the gates of hell shall not prevail against it. Had a man ask me one time, Listen, old hateful person said, who needs the church anyway? Well, let me answer. I want to say imperfect people need the local church. The local church is made up entirely, 100%, listen, of imperfect people. And sometimes we forget the truth that if we say we have no sin, we deceive ourselves, and the truth is not in us. Don't forget the truth, amen, that you're not perfect. Listen, perfect people, they are looking for a church where everyone acts like they expect them to act. And you're not going to find that. Huh? But imperfect people need to be teachable people. Number two, not only do imperfect people need the local church, and the local church needs imperfect people, but listen, broken people need the local church, and local church needs broken people. Amen. People who have come to the end of themselves, who have been beaten down by sin, by this whole world, and they get to the point they're no longer proud and relying on themselves. They're hurting, and they realize they can't make it alone. They need the church. Broken people need the church, and we need each other. Hey, woe to him that is alone when he falleth, it says in Ecclesiastes chapter number 4. Listen. And verse number 10, woe to him that is alone when he falleth. Broken people need the church to lift them up when they are down. Are you listening to me? Go to church, my friend. Find your church. You're alone. Yes, you are. And you're hurting. And you're broken, beaten down. And you can't find any rest in the world. You need the church. You need a good Bible-believing, Holy Ghost-filled church that's got people in it that love people, that love broken people. Welcome Missionary Baptist Church is a church that loves broken people. Come on over. Hey, man, you're hurting. Come on over. If you're not going to come here, find a church somewhere that's a Bible preaching, a gospel church, amen, that preaches a book and loves sinners, and get in there, broken person, and let them love you back in, amen. Hallelujah. That's right. As far as I'm concerned, that's the ministry of the church, the ministry to restore, to perform, amen, what God would have us to do. He says over in Galatians, are you listening to me now? Galatians chapter 6, verse 1 and 2, brethren, listen, brethren, those of you that are saved, you bunch of imperfect, teachable people, if a man be overtaken in a fault, ye which are spiritual, restore such a one. Look, in the spirit of meekness, considering thyself. Whoa, hey, considering thyself, lest thy also be tempted. Then he says this, bear ye one another's burdens and so fulfill the law of Christ. Woo, what about that now? Are you listening? I'm telling you, I'm driving home the point. Are you listening? We need each other. Preachers, listen to me. We need each other. Forget the jealousy. Forget it all. Amen. We need each other. There are preachers that are getting broken down, and we need each other. We need to help each other. Every one of us has been or will be hurt and broken, and we need each other. Thank you so much for tuning in. Gotta go. Believable.
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Amen. Come thou fount. Come thou fount. Great song right there. I was singing that earlier today. It was just on my heart. I thought I'd share it with you. North Valley Baptist Choir, good choir right there. Come thou fount of every blessing. Tune my heart to sing thy praise. Amen. Well, good morning to all of you. 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My name is Brother Ward Gillett, Ward David Gillett, and I'm glad to be with you this morning, Friday, May 22nd, year of our Lord, 2026. It's 17 minutes after 12 in the morning, 75 degrees outside, and we have rain throughout the whole rest of the week and weekend. Yes, but first we're going to do our Share-a-thon's day sponsor for today is Paula Alexander of Pickens, South Carolina. She wants to say happy birthday to Ryan Alexander. This is from his wife Paula and son Joshua. And our WTBI internet sponsor for today is Freddie Maccabee of Spartanburg, South Carolina. 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So we thank Paula Alexander and Fred Maccabee for being our day sponsor and internet sponsor because they do help cover the listener's portion of our operating expenses for the WTBI Radio Ministries. And we thank all of you for your help with Share-a-thon 2026. Overnight through the morning hours, an 80% chance of showers, a low of 64 today, Friday, an 80% chance of showers, and a little fog in areas, a high of 75. And then tonight, 100% chance of showers with some fog, a low of 63. Saturday, 100% chance of showers and some fog in certain areas, high of 74. Saturday night, a 90% chance of showers, a low of 64. Sunday, the Lord's Day, 70% chance of showers, a high of 82 degrees. Coming up here at the bottom of the hour, Sounds from Sinai. Pastor Rudy Smith will be preaching. And then we'll be in Psalms 42 at the top of the hour. At the bottom of the hour at 1:30, daily scripture reading. And we'll be reading out of Matthew chapter 24. Then, of course, our 2:40 prayer time right before the old-time preaching hour. And Dr. John R. Rice preaching Prevailing Prayer. Prevailing Prayer, 4:45, encouraging words from Tabernacle, their dear friend and pastor of Tabernacle Baptist Church, Pastor Doug Benton. Right now, Gold City, Fountain of the Father, the McCamey's, no other fountain. Grace Baptist Teens, thank God I am free, free, free. Why? Because of the fountain, yes, the blood of Jesus Christ. Then the Cragans crown him with many crowns.

0: 269-2760 is the number to reach the Tabernacle Christian Bookstore. 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

Hello, friends. This is Rudy Smith, the pastor of Mount Sinai Baptist Church, inviting you to listen for the next 15 minutes to Sounds from Sinai, a radio ministry of the Mount Sinai Baptist Church here in Pickens, South Carolina.

0: from the high priest. He's going with a posse to arrest Christians. He gets almost to Damascus, and a great light shines about him. And verse 4, "And he fell to the earth and heard a voice saying unto him, Saul, Saul, why persecutest thou me? And he said, Who art thou, Lord? And the Lord said, I am Jesus, whom thou persecutest. It is hard for thee to kick against the pricks." And it is that phrase, kick against the pricks, that we take our text, kicking against the pricks. Now, as we've expounded here in verse 1 and 2, Saul's attacking. He fights ferociously against the church. But in verse 3 through 8, Saul's arresting. I see him fall on his face before the Christ. The call, the conviction, kicking against the pricks. What are some of the pricks? We mentioned the walk of the saints, the witness of Stephen, the word of the scriptures, the works of the Savior, and finally the wooing of the Spirit. We'll pick up with that and bring a conclusion to this first message on the subject of the conversion of Saul as we join the services at Mount Sinai Baptist Church.
1: The wooing of the Spirit, the Holy Ghost that was on Stephen and on others that testify. Man, that message going forth, gripping his heart, pulling at him, pulling at him, pulling at him. But he done learned he's a kicking against, kicking against. Hey, folk, I've been there. I remember God awakening my soul. I remember God drawing me and pulling at me. And I remember how at first I fought against it. And many a time I sent away and tried to think about something else. Hey, folk, there were pricks in my life that I kicked against. Are there some sitting here this morning that are kicking against the pricks? You're kicking against the pricks of the testimony of the saints, the reality of a changed life. You're kicking against the enlightenment of a sermon, the gospel message. You're kicking against the pricks of a genuine Christian mate or mother or father or brother or sister that you know's got something you hadn't got, but you're kicking against it. Are you kicking against the pricks of God's dealing and mercy in your life to give you another opportunity and another privilege? Are you going to kick against the pricks and kick against them and never, never bend and bow and cry for mercy to God? Saul was kicking against the pricks. I thank God that he did some pricking in my heart, my life. I am. Had to get lost to get saved. And I got lost. But I'll tell you what, I wouldn't ever realized it if he hadn't worked on my heart. So you have here Saul's call, and you have his conviction. And then you have his conversion, and I'll just end briefly with a word or two here. His conversion, or see him fear. See him fall. As he fears, you see the sinner shaking, man, trembling. And this ain't no ordinary light. I mean, this is all-inspired, blind, and awe-strucking light that he sees and blinds him, and the sinner trembles under the power of God. I have seen people in a conviction actually shake like someone had the pulse. I've seen some grip the pews until their knuckles grow white. I've seen some dig their fingers in the back to where they make imprints on the wood under conviction, trembling. Conviction. Man, I'm telling you what, the fear that it brought, the sinner shaking, but the faith. You see, first time the sinner sees, by faith, who art thou, Lord? You know, I preached a message, I guess, 20 years ago, from out of this passage of Scripture entitled, From Who to What. He went from, Who art thou, Lord? To, What would thou have me to do? Man, I'm telling you what, from the who inquisitive, but by faith he sees that, yes, Jesus indeed is Lord. What would thou have me to do? And then you see him following, and a sinner surrenders, going to Damascus, and it shall be told thee what thou must do. He gets up. He has to be led, but he follows. He follows. And there, when Saul was changed, And God saved Saul. And, of course, later on you're going to find out Saul getting saved. And I was interested one day when I was thinking along this line and studying how that... Well, look at verse 31 of chapter 9. I'll jump way over there. And this is after Saul, of course, gets saved. And he's preaching. And he comes to the church at Jerusalem and all of that. And they began to persecute Saul because, you know, he's a live wire for Jesus now. And he goes to Tarsus. But it said, then had the churches rest throughout all Judea and Galilee and Samaria and were edified. Then... I'm telling you what, he'd been a troublemaker for the church. Now he's a troublemaker for the world. And man, I'm telling you, when God reached down and saved old Saul, it had a profound impact on the church. It had a profound impact upon the nation. And I want to go on record to say it had a profound impact upon the world. I said the world. A great amount of our New Testament was penned by the Apostle Paul. The Macedonian call brought him away from the Greeks into the land of the Europeans, where that message in Macedonia finally reached England, hallelujah, came to America, and one day, hallelujah, came to Saluda, North Carolina. Oh, yes! Pickens, South Carolina. What I'm saying is, when God saved Saul, he had a lot of us in mind, a lot of us to reach, who had no claims to being Jews. God's going to raise up a choice vessel that's going to be used to evangelize the world. This little one. God's little one. Going to be sent out when he came to town. They said, they that turned the world upside down has come here also. Had little stooped shoulders. You know, I don't mean this to be ugly, Brother Merle. I'm not picking at you, but I can just imagine. Stand up, Brother Merle. Take your glasses off. There you go. Kind of stoop your shoulders a little bit. Real more than that. I imagine when little old Paul come walking to town about like this. Little old bitty feller. He's little and squint-eyed, couldn't hardly see. Didn't look like much on the inside. But honey, I'm telling you what, when he got behind that pulpit, they knew the power of God was there. The glory of God came down. Hallelujah. I'm telling you what, they that turned the world upside down has come here also. May be a little man, but oh, my soul, grace has made you a great man, Brother Merle. Did that for Saul. He's done that for you.
2: Yes,
1: you may have been the run of the bunch, but
2: yeah.
1: God has given you a big heart and a lot of grace. And hey, hadn't he done that for a lot of us? Took somebody that wasn't nobody's and made us, hallelujah, his sons, lift us up out of the middle of nothing and put us right smack dab in the middle of everything. Woo! Oh, my soul. Come on to the music. Say a little bit about this next point. Saul's attacking. Saul's arresting. Attacking the church. Ferociously fighting the church. Arresting. You see him falling before the Christ, but adjusting. You see him fasting and praying. And he's going to have 3 days in the dark to go back and rethink everything he's ever thought. 3 days in the dark to review his life, his motives, and everything about that he'd been taught, he's going to have to unlearn. A lot of stuff he'd been mistaught. Man, I'm telling you, for 3 days and three nights, he not only was without sight, no distractions from the eye gate. He was without food or water. He is so intense to rethink. He's adjusting. There's an attitude adjustment going on in Saul. In these 3 days in the dark. And God's getting him ready to thrust him out into the ministry that's going to have an impact on the world. Then there was that point about assuring in verse number 17 where Ananias came in and said, Brother Saul, laid his hands on him, said, Jesus, who appeared to thee by the way, have sent me. Amen. Boy, he needed some assurance after being 3 days in the dark. And then God touched him, healed him, opened his eyes. He followed the Lord. He fellowships with the saints of God. You have Paul the persecutor, Paul the penitent. You have Paul praying, you have Paul preaching.

With that familiar hymn, we welcome you to the broadcast today. Take your Bible and turn with us to the book of Acts, chapter 9, and verses 1 through verse 9. We've been expounding the message entitled, Kicking Against the Pricks. Now, here Saul's on the Damascus Road. He has letters.

Well, that's about all the time we have for the broadcast today. Please join us again next week, Monday through Friday, for another Sounds from Sinai radio broadcast. Now, if you'd like a copy of today's message in its entirety, then simply write us here at Mount Sinai Baptist Church, 830 Country Club Road, Pickens, South Carolina, zip 29671. And please include when you write the date of this program and the call letters of this radio station. That address again, Mount Sinai Baptist Church, 830 Country Club Road, Pickens, South Carolina, zip 29671. And now until we meet again next week on the broadcast, this is Pastor Rudy Smith saying, may the Lord bless you, is our prayer.

Amen. Crown him with many crowns. Well, we're going to do that one day. I think it's right here as we're coming. Well, before we come back on those beautiful, beautiful white stallions, let me just read you something here. Hey, he talks about the 10 crowns on the beast, right? The 10 kingdoms that he's going to deceive. But here, let me talk to you about this one here. Are you ready? Let's see, here it is. Boom, boom, boom, boom, boom, boom, boom. Just when I thought I had it, right? There we go. Here we go. I guess it's not right here where I'm looking at it. I don't know why it's not here. Anyway, talks about crowning Christ. And I saw heaven opened up, and behold, a white horse, and he that sat upon him was faithful and true. And in righteousness he doth judge and make war. His eyes were as the flame of fire, and on his head were many crowns. There it is. On his head were many crowns. Where do you think he got those crowns? Those were the crowns we laid at his feet, the crowns that he gave us for allowing us to be used of him. And we've got crowns. And he had a name written that no man knew but himself. And he was clothed with a vesture dipped in blood. And his name is called the Word of God. And the armies which were in heaven followed him upon white horses, clothed in fine linen, white and clean. Wonder who those are. Well, I believe it's us and the angels. How about that? And out of his mouth goeth a sharp sword, that with it he should smite the nations. And he shall rule them with a rod of iron, and treadeth the winepress of the fierceness and wrath of the Almighty God. And he hath on his vesture and on his thigh a name written, King of Kings and Lord of Lords, crown him with many crowns. Here we go with Brian Free and Assurance, only to a king. Greater vision, there is hope, there's joy. Squire Parsons, Jesus is the door.

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1: With SRN News, I'm Jason Walker, former leader of a Minnesota nonprofit sentenced to 41 years in prison for her role in a staggering $250 million fraud case. Amy Bach ran Feeding Our Future, which had claimed it provided millions of meals to starving kids. Deep trouble within the Democratic Party. National Committee Chair Ken Martin releasing a study very critical of the party's performance in the 2024 campaign. That follows intense pressure from frustrated Democrats who demanded the release of that study. House Judiciary Committee Republicans rejecting subpoenas for architects of the new anti-weaponization panel at the Justice Department.
2: House Republicans rejected a bid from Judiciary Committee Democrats to subpoena several Trump administration officials involved in the establishment of a new $1.8 billion anti-weaponization fund that's been cast in a negative light. Ultimately, 18 House Republicans voted Wednesday to dismiss the motion to compel testimony from those involved in the creation or execution of the account. The new fund was announced Monday as part of a settlement deal with President Trump, where he agreed to drop his $10 billion lawsuit against the government over the leak of his tax returns, in part in exchange for the creation of the account. Bernie Bennett, Washington.
1: Secretary of State Marco Rubio says he will not discuss if or how the United States would seek to enforce Raul Castro's indictment.
3: Why would I say to the media what our plans are about that? I know you have to ask, but why would I answer that? The bottom line, there's a lot. He's at that point, he becomes a fugitive of American justice. And, well, you know, if there's an announcement, I'm probably, we'll tell you afterwards, not before.
1: Castro was indicted Wednesday by the Justice Department on criminal charges involving the shoot down of a plane of Cuban exiles in 1996. This is SRN News. Southern Baptist Convention preparing for a vote. Here's Michael Harrington.
4: At next month's annual convention in Orlando, a motion will be offered to amend the SBC Constitution to officially ban female pastors. The proposal comes from Dr. Albert Moeller, president of the Southern Baptist Theological Seminary. A similar motion fell short of the required two-thirds majority at last year's SBC convention, gaining 61% of the vote. Moeller says it's time to end what he calls, quote, divisive debate over the issue once and for all. Michael Harrington reporting.
1: Kansas District Court judge blocking enforcement of the state ban on sex change operations for kids. The judge says the law interferes with parents' rights to make medical decisions about their offspring. Now, Republican Attorney General Chris Kobach is vowing to appeal, calling the ruling a stark example of judicial activism that invented a new constitutional right. This is SRN News. Legendary NASCAR driver Kyle Busch dead at the age of 41, just hours after being hospitalized.
5: Other drivers have been reacting with shock on social media. Busch is a two-time Cup Series champion who won more races than anyone across NASCAR's three national series. He'd reportedly been struggling with a sinus cold and on May 10th radioed his crew at Watkins Glen to request a doctor meet him after the race. He went on to win the Truck Series at Dover Speedway on May 15th. His family, Richard Childress Racing, and NASCAR issued a joint statement on his death, saying our entire NASCAR family is heartbroken by the loss. I'm Jennifer King.
1: Longtime national sports writer for the Associated Press, Howard Fendrich, has died. He was 55. His reporting brought readers inside dozens of Grand Slam tennis finals, record-breaking Olympic moments, and trips down alpine ski slopes. More details at srnnews.com.

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Oh, and they'll reach for me from glory when I've made my final stand. Oh, precious Lord, I long to see you and thank you for your gentle hands.

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He cleansed the leper. He raised the dead. He had power over disease, devil, the devil or devils also. Power over death, destruction. What a God. What a Savior. Haven't heard that song in a while. Gentle hands. Hope that was a blessing. We're in Psalms 42. And yesterday we read the whole Psalms. And we know that this is a psalm or songwriter. Whoever wrote this song was in exile. And they were in the northern part, if not Syria in that area, but the northern part of the country of Israel of that day. And his desire was to get back to the Temple Mount in Jerusalem. And that's where God met Israel, was in the temple. He met them in the wilderness in the tent and the temple. Now he meets us in us, right? So when we get saved and born again, Christ, the hope of glory, is in us. We are the temple. He lives within us. He takes abode in us. That's why it's important we abide in him. But let's read the first couple of verses. I want to touch on a word. It says, as the hart panteth after the water brooks, so panteth my soul after thee, O God. And then he kind of accentuates it. He says, my soul thirsteth for God, for the living God. When shall I come and appear before God? My soul thirsteth. It's a painful sensation of the throat or fauces occasioned by the want of drink. You ever get so thirsty? Oh, wherefore is it that thou hast brought us out of Egypt to kill us and our children and our cattle with thirst? Exodus 17. You see, when they came out of Egypt, they complained and murmured. They were thirsting for the things back in Egypt. Are you still thirsting for the things in this world? This psalmist is thirsting after God, thirsting in such a way that it's vehement. It's a vehement desire of drink, a want, an eager desire after anything. Do you thirst after worldly goods, or do you thirst after God? Do you thirst after knowledge, or do you thirst after God? Do you thirst after praise, or do you thirst after God? Do you thirst after happiness, or do you thirst after God? But for is now more generally used after thirst as a thirst for worldly honor. Do you want worldly honor, or do you want to be honoring God? A thirst for praise. Do you want to be praised? That's what the world wants. The world wants praise, power, prestige, popularity. We can continue on. And it's a dryness or a druth, a rapid current through the veins of porous earth with kindly thirst updrawn. But I really want to get to this here, to experience a painful sensation of the throat or fauces for want of drink. We read that earlier. The people thirsted there for water when they were at the place where there was no water in Exodus 17. They thirsted after water, and God told Moses to speak to the rock, and he spoke to it, and that rock gushed out water. To have a vehement desire for anything, this is where the man was. He had a vehement desire for his God, for being at the temple, being in his presence. My soul thirsteth for the living God. Psalms 42. That was out of the Webster Dictionary. Psalm 61:1. O God, thou art my God. Early will I seek thee. My soul thirsteth for thee. My flesh longeth for thee in a dry and thirsty land where there is no water. Where this psalmist was, there was no water. No water at all. Verse 2 of chapter 84 of Psalms. My soul longeth, yea, even fainteth for the courts of the Lord. My heart, my flesh crieth out for the living God. That's where he was. And you know what? We should kind of have that same thing in this world, because we live in a dry, thirsty world, a weary land. Here we go with the Rochesters. He loved me like I was his only child.

Amen. God loves me like I was only child. I praise the Lord for that. Sometimes I feel like I am as his only child. I trust you do too sometimes. I'm thinking of Sister Aiken. I'll say, may the Lord bless you. He goes, he has. And sometimes I feel like I'm his only child. Yes. What a joy to have that thought. Huh? Amen. Well, that was the Rochesters. He loves me like I was his only child. Palmetto State Quartet, Gentle Hands. It's 16 minutes after the hour of 1 in the morning. 75 degrees. Let me double check that. 74 degrees outside. Mostly cloudy right now here in Greenville, South Carolina. 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She wants to say happy birthday to Ryan Alexander. This is from his wife Paula and son Joshua. And our WTBI internet sponsor for today is Freddie Maccabee of Spartanburg, South Carolina. He sponsors in honor of Progress Baptist Church. We thank Paula Alexander and Freddie Maccabee for being our day sponsor and internet sponsor. And we also want to thank all of you for your help with Share-a-thon 2026. Well, it's Friday, May 22nd, and through the morning hours, it is going to be an 80% chance of showers, a low of 64 here in the upstate. And then today, Friday, showers and some fog, a high of 75. Friday night, tonight, 100% chance of showers and fog.

Friday, May 22nd, and through the morning hours, it is going to be an 80% chance of showers, a low of 64 here in the upstate, and then today, Friday, showers and some fog, a high of 75, Friday night, tonight, 100% chance of showers and fog, daily bread. Here we go.

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3: The Gospel according to St. Matthew, chapter 24. And Jesus went out and departed from the temple. And his disciples came to him for to show him the buildings of the temple. And Jesus said unto them, See ye not all these things? Verily I say unto you, there shall not be left here one stone upon another that shall not be thrown down. And as he sat upon the Mount of Olives, the disciples came unto him privately, saying, Tell us, when shall these things be, and what shall be the sign of thy coming, and of the end of the world? And Jesus answered and said unto them, Take heed that no man deceive you, for many shall come in my name, saying, I am Christ, and shall deceive many. And ye shall hear of wars and rumors of wars. See that ye be not troubled, for all these things must come to pass, but the end is not yet. For nation shall rise against nation, and kingdom against kingdom, and there shall be famines and pestilences and earthquakes in divers places. All these are the beginning of sorrows. Then shall they deliver you up to be afflicted, and shall kill you, and ye shall be hated of all nations for my name's sake. And then shall many be offended, and shall betray one another, and shall hate one another. And many false prophets shall rise, and shall deceive many. And because iniquity shall abound, the love of many shall wax cold. But he that shall endure unto the end, the same shall be saved. And this gospel of the kingdom shall be preached in all the world for a witness unto all nations. And then shall the end come. When ye therefore shall see the abomination of desolation spoken of by Daniel the prophet stand in the holy place, whoso readeth, let him understand. Then let them which be in Judea flee into the mountains. Let him which is on the housetop not come down to take anything out of his house, neither let him which is in the field return back to take his clothes. And woe unto them that are with child, and to them that give suck in those days. But pray ye that your flight be not in the wind.

0: enter, neither on the Sabbath day. For then shall be great tribulation, such as was not since the beginning of the world to this time, no, nor ever shall be. And except those days should be shortened, there should no flesh be saved. But for the elect's sake, those days shall be shortened. Then, if any man shall say unto you, Lo, here is Christ, or there, believe it not. For there shall arise false Christs and false prophets, and shall show great signs and wonders, insomuch that if it were possible, they shall deceive the very elect. Behold, I have told you before. Wherefore, if they shall say unto you, Behold, he is in the desert, go not forth. Behold, he is in the secret chambers, believe it not. For as the lightning cometh out of the east and shineth even unto the west, so shall also the coming of the Son of Man be. For wheresoever the carcass is, there will the eagles be gathered together. Immediately after the tribulation of those days shall the sun be darkened, and the moon shall not give her light, and the stars shall fall from heaven, and the powers of the heavens shall be shaken. And then shall appear the sign of the Son of Man in heaven. And then shall all the tribes of the earth mourn, and they shall see the Son of Man coming in the clouds of heaven with power and great glory. And he shall send his angels with a great sound of a trumpet, and they shall gather together his elect from the four winds, from one end of heaven to the other. Now learn a parable of the fig tree. When his branch is yet tender and putteth forth leaves, ye know that summer is nigh. So likewise ye, when ye shall see all these things, know that it is near, even at the doors. Verily I say unto you, this generation shall not pass till all these things be fulfilled. Heaven and earth shall pass away, but my words shall not pass away. But of that day and hour knoweth no man, no, not the angels of heaven, but my Father only. But as the days of Noe were, so shall also the coming of the Son of Man be. For as in the days that were before the flood, they were eating and drinking, marrying and giving in marriage, until the day that Noe entered into the ark, and knew not until the flood came and took them all away, so shall also the coming of the Son of Man be. Then shall two be in the field, the one shall be taken and the other left. Two women shall be grinding at the mill, the one shall be taken and the other left. Watch, therefore, for ye know not what hour your Lord doth come. But know this, that if the goodman of the house had known in what watch the thief would come, he would have watched and would not have suffered his house to be broken up. Therefore be ye also ready, for in such an hour as ye think not, the Son of Man cometh. Who then is a faithful and wise servant, whom his Lord hath made ruler over his household, to give them meat in due season? Blessed is that servant, whom his Lord, when he cometh, shall find so doing. Verily I say unto you, that he shall make him ruler over all his goods. But and if that evil servant shall say in his heart, My Lord delayeth his coming, and shall begin to smite his fellow servants, and to eat and drink with the drunken, the Lord of that servant shall come in a day when he looketh not for him, and in an hour that he is not aware of, and shall cut him asunder, and appoint him his portion with the hypocrites. There shall be weeping and gnashing of teeth. Chapter 25. Then shall the kingdom of heaven be likened unto 10 virgins, which took their lamps and went forth to meet the bridegroom. And 5 of them were wise, and 5 were foolish. They that were foolish took their lamps and took no oil with them, but the wise took oil in their vessels with their lamps. While the bridegroom tarried, they all slumbered and slept. And at midnight there was a cry made, Behold, the bridegroom cometh, go ye out to meet him. Then all those virgins arose and trimmed their lamps. And the foolish said unto the wise, Give us of your oil, for our lamps are gone out. But the wise answered, saying, Not so, lest there be not enough for us and you, but go ye rather to them that sell and buy for yourselves. And while they went to buy, the bridegroom came, and they that were ready went in with him to the marriage, and the door was shut. Afterward came also the other virgin, saying, Lord, Lord, open to us. But he answered and said, Verily I say unto you, I know you not. Watch, therefore, for ye know neither the day nor the hour wherein the Son of Man cometh. For the kingdom of heaven is as a man traveling into a far country, who called his own servants and delivered unto them his goods. And unto one he gave 5 talents, to another 2, and to another 1, to every man according to his several ability, and straightway took his journey. Then he that had received the 5 talents went and traded with the same, and made them other 5 talents. And likewise he that had received 2, he also gained other 2. But he that had received 1 went and digged in the earth and hid his Lord's money. After a long time the Lord of those servants cometh and reckoneth with them. And so he that had received 5 talents came and brought other 5 talents, saying, Lord, thou deliveredst unto me 5 talents. Behold, I have gained beside them 5 talents more. His Lord said unto him, Well done, thou good and faithful servant. Thou hast been faithful over a few things. I will make thee ruler over many things. Enter thou into the joy of thy Lord. He also that had received 2 talents came and said, Lord, thou deliveredst unto me 2 talents. Behold, I have gained 2 other talents beside them. His Lord said unto him, Well done, good and faithful servant. Thou hast been faithful over a few things. I will make thee ruler over many things. Enter thou into the joy of thy Lord. Then he which had received the 1 talent came and said, Lord, I knew thee that thou art an hard man, reaping where thou hast not sown, and gathering where thou hast not strawed. And I was afraid, and went and hid thy talent in the earth. Lo, there thou hast that is thine. His Lord answered and said unto him, Thou wicked and slothful servant, thou knewest that I reap where I sowed not, and gather where I have not strawed. Thou oughtest therefore to have put my money to the exchangers, and then at my coming I should have received mine own with usury. Take therefore the talent from him, and give it unto him which hath 10 talents. For unto every one that hath shall be given, and he shall have abundance, but from him that hath not shall be taken away even that which he hath. And cast ye the unprofitable servant into outer darkness. There shall be weeping and gnashing of teeth. When the Son of Man shall come in his glory, and all the holy angels with him, then shall he sit upon the throne of his glory. And before him shall be gathered all nations. And he shall separate them one from another, as a shepherd divideth his sheep from the goats. And he shall set the sheep on his right hand, but the goats on the left. Then shall the king say unto them on his right hand, Come, ye blessed of my Father, inherit the kingdom prepared for you from the foundation of the world. For I was an hungered, and ye gave me meat. I was thirsty, and ye gave me drink. I was a stranger, and ye took me in. Naked, and ye clothed me. I was sick, and ye visited me. I was in prison, and ye came unto me. Then shall the righteous answer him, saying, Lord, when saw we thee an hungered, and fed thee, or thirsty, and gave thee drink? When saw we thee a stranger, and took thee in, or naked, and clothed thee? Or when saw we thee sick or in prison, and came unto thee? And the king shall answer and say unto them, Verily I say unto you, inasmuch as ye have done it unto one of the least of these my brethren, ye have done it unto me. Then shall he say also unto them on the left hand, Depart from me, ye cursed, into everlasting fire, prepared for the devil and his angels. For I was an hungered, and ye gave me no meat. I was thirsty, and ye gave me no drink. I was a stranger, and ye took me not in, naked, and ye clothed me not, sick, and in prison, and ye visited me not. Then shall they also answer him, saying, Lord, when saw we thee an hungered, or a thirst, or a stranger, or naked, or sick, or in prison, and did not minister unto thee? Then shall he answer them, saying, Verily I say unto you, inasmuch as ye did it not to one of the least of these, ye did it not to me. And these shall go away into everlasting punishment, but the righteous into life eternal. Chapter 26. And it came to pass, when Jesus had finished all these sayings, he said unto his disciples, Ye know that after 2 days is the feast of the Passover, and the Son of Man is betrayed to be crucified. Then assembled together the chief priests and the scribes and the elders of the people unto the palace of the high priest, who was called Caiaphas, and consulted that they might take Jesus by subtlety and kill him. But they said, not on the feast day, lest there be an uproar among the people. Now when Jesus was in Bethany in the house of Simon the leper, there came unto him a woman having an alabaster box of very precious ointment, and poured it on his head as he sat at meat. But when his disciples saw it, they had indignation, saying, to what purpose is this waste? For this ointment might have been sold for much and given to the poor. When Jesus understood it, he said unto them, why trouble ye the woman? For she hath wrought a good work upon me. For ye have the poor always with you, but me ye have not always. For in that she hath poured this ointment on my body, she did it for my burial. Verily I say unto you, wheresoever this gospel shall be preached in the whole world, there shall also this that this woman hath done be told for a memorial of her. Then one of the 12, called Judas Iscariot, went unto the chief priests, and said unto them, what will ye give me, and I will deliver him unto you? And they covenanted with him for 30 pieces of silver. And from that time he sought opportunity to betray him. Now the first day of the feast of unleavened bread, the disciples came to Jesus, saying unto him, where wilt thou that we prepare for thee to eat the Passover? And he said, go into the city to such a man, and say unto him, the master saith, my time is at hand. I will keep the Passover at thy house with my disciples. And the disciples did as Jesus had appointed them, and they made ready the Passover. Now when the even was come, he sat down with the 12. And as they did eat, he said, verily I say unto you, that one of you shall betray me. And they were exceeding sorrowful, and began every one of them to say unto him, Lord, is it I? And he answered and said, he that dippeth his hand with me in the dish, the same shall betray me.
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Amen. That daily bread will satisfy, you know, the... Oh, hold on, folks. We'll get to you. That's the Ellis family coming up. Ask the Blood. Great song right there. But I was thinking about the wilderness journey. 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He had bread called manna that would fall on the ground, and he gave instruction how to use that. And each day he took care of his people. Don't you think he can do that with us today? I think some of us were overabundantly been given too much to really rely upon him, because we already have it. Something to think about. Anyway, Stacy Percy, Daily Bread. 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Here we go. The Ellis family, Ask the Blood, Pensacola Christian College, Surrender All.

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2: Consider yourself invited to the 79th Annual Greer Baptist Camp Meeting starting Wednesday through Friday, June the 24th through the 26th, and the following week from June the 29th through July the 3rd. Each evening, we will begin our services at 7:30. Also, for our finale, we'll have a very special God and Country celebration starting at 5 p.m. on July the 3rd with two services, barbecue and fireworks. Preachers for this year's meeting include Tim Fallure, Ricky Gravely, Brian McBride, Johnny Pope, Doug Benton, and a host of others. We will also have special singing and local choirs each night. For more information, visit the Greer Baptist Camp Meeting Facebook page to receive updated information. Dr. Joe Arthur is the moderator, and the Greer Baptist Camp Meeting is located at 1360 Henderson Gap Road in the Greer community of South Carolina. Don't miss out on an opportunity to enjoy the presence of God, the people of God, and the preaching of God's Word at this year's 79th Annual Greer Baptist Camp Meeting. We would love to see you there.
3: With SRN News, I'm Jason Walker. A judge handing down an extraordinary prison sentence, nearly 42 years, to Amy Bach, the former leader of a Minnesota nonprofit who was convicted in a $250 million fraud case that helped ignite the immigration crackdown by the Trump administration. Assistant Attorney General Colin McDonald had this warning for others involved in fraud schemes.
4: And now my message to the fraudsters is this: eat, drink, and be merry today, because your days of frolicking and freedom are numbered. We are doing everything we can to find you, and when we do, we will prosecute you, and we will claw back every dollar you have stolen from the American people.
3: Democratic National Committee Chair Ken Martin releasing a critical study of the party's performance in the campaign of 2024. Move follows intense pressure from frustrated Democrats who had publicly demanded that release. NOAA Administrator Neil Jacobs says the forecast that the Atlantic will see fewer storms than average this year is more than likely due to the developing El Nino formation right now in the southern Pacific.
5: With roughly a 55% chance of being below normal, 35% chance of near normal, and a 10% chance of above normal. This equates to 8 to 14 named storms with winds at or above 39 miles an hour. Of these, 3 to 6 hurricanes with winds at or above 74 miles an hour, and 1 to 3 major hurricanes, that's your category 3 to 5, with winds at or above 111 miles an hour.
3: That is Neil Jacobs, and this is SRN News. Colorado will put abortion pills on every college campus in that state. Here's Michael Harrington.
6: The legislature has passed a bill that would require that all public and private schools in the state make the drugs available on site. Christian colleges can apply for an exemption, but the state will decide whether or not a school can claim a bona fide religious belief or practice that conflicts with the new law. A growing number of universities around the country are beginning to offer abortion pills. In Connecticut, students can buy them from vending machines. Michael Harrington reporting.
3: Beginning next month, Texas Tech University will require faculty to teach in compliance with a 2025 state law declaring there are only two genders. The law echoes the language of an executive order the Trump administration issued in January of last year that states it is the policy of the United States to only recognize male and female. This is SRN News. Dispatch calls made after first responders fell ill responding to a possible overdose call have been released.
7: Audio from dispatchers reveal how a deadly and dangerous situation unfolded in New Mexico when first responders were called to a home for a possible overdose situation.
8: Be advised, looks like we have three patients at this time. two of them may not be breathing.
7: More than a dozen first responders began coughing, vomiting, and experiencing dizziness.
8: Dispatch, be advised, this is going to be a mass casualty incident. I need multiple rescues en route now.
7: As more units were called in, one responded.
8: Breathing apparatus requested at this time.
7: 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I'm Lisa Dwyer.
3: In Congo, fears continue to grow in the Ebola crisis. 148 people dead, nearly 600 cases. More details at srnnews.com.

Lancaster Baptist Choir right there. What a savior. Capitol Hill Baptist Choir. Jesus, lover of my soul. I was sitting here reading. Oh, hallelujah, what a savior. But he says in Genesis 3, and this is Satan speaking, for God doth know that in the day ye eat thereof, then your eyes shall be opened, and ye shall be as gods. Huh? Got a lot of them running around today. Got some that preach that they are God. But they're not. Knowing good and evil. Why? Because they know good and evil? That makes, you know. But anyways, and when the woman saw that the tree was good for food, and that it was pleasant to the eyes, and the tree to be desired, make one wise, pride of eyes, pride of life, and the pride of the flesh, right? You see it there. She took of the fruit thereof, there it is, and did eat, and gave also unto her husband with her, and he did eat. And the eyes of them both were opened, and they knew that they were naked, and they sewed fig leaves together and made themselves aprons. They also hid amongst the trees from the Lord God. But he knew where they were at. But the purpose, I read that, is because that's why Jesus came. Because Adam, are you got troubles today? You have to work and do all these things. Now, work isn't bad, but the trouble that comes along with that, you just go and you can blame that on Adam. But the second Adam who came to die on the cross for our sins, who they just sung about, what a savior, frees us from that and makes us free and gives us liberty and takes away the burden of sin, takes away the power of sin, takes away the dominion of sin, takes away the guilt of sin. We have a choice today. We could serve God or we could serve our eyes, our flesh, or this life. Which one is it? Amen. If you're born again, you are of God, little children, and have overcome that, come them, because greater is he that is in you than he that is in the world. Do you believe that? I'm not talking about sinless perfection. I'm talking about victory. Amen. Well, it's 15 minutes over 2, past 2 in the morning here, Friday, May 22nd, year of our Lord 2026, 72 degrees outside. Looks like overnight through the morning hours, showers, 80% chance of showers, a low of 64 today, Friday, an 80% chance of showers, and some fog Friday, a high of 75 today. 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She wants to say happy birthday to Ryan Alexander. This is from his wife, Paula, and son, Joshua. And our WTBI Internet sponsor for today is Freddie Maccabee of Spartanburg, South Carolina. He sponsors in honor of Progress Baptist Church. We thank Paula Alexander and Freddie Maccabee for being our day sponsor and Internet sponsor because they do help cover the listener's portion of our operating expenses for the WTBI Radio Ministries. We want to thank all of you for your help with Share-a-thon 2026. Amen. 2:40 prayer time coming up here momentarily. Then the old time preaching hour, Dr. John R. Rice preaching prevailing prayer. Prevailing prayer. I'm glad that Jesus Christ saves sinners, and he is the antidote. He's the balm of Gilead. He's the lily of the valley. He's the bright morning star. He's the Savior. He's the one that gave his lifeblood for you and I. And not just us, but the propitiation for the whole world. He's there. It's available. Why don't you come to him this morning? Here we go at North Valley Baptist Church. He came to me, Higher Ground Choir, Wonderful Grace of Jesus, Trinity Baptist Choir, O Calvary's Lamb, Lighthouse Baptist Choir. He looked beyond my faults, Grace Baptist College or Choir. That's my God, Lydia Riley, O Taste and See, then the Old Time Preaching Hour. This is the choir hour this morning.

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1: With SRN News, I'm Jason Walker. Fighting among themselves, liberals are in turmoil. Democratic National Committee Chair Ken Martin releasing a critical study of the party's performance in the 2024 campaign. His decision to do so follows intense pressure from frustrated Democrats who had publicly demanded the release of the material. Huge prison sentence handed out over a Minnesota fraud case.
2: The former leader of a Minnesota nonprofit has been sentenced to nearly 42 years in prison for her role in a staggering $250 million fraud case. Amy Bach ran Feeding Our Future, which had claimed it provided millions of meals to children in need during the pandemic. She appeared Thursday in Minneapolis federal court. Her lawyer had argued for a sentence of no more than 3 years, saying she had been unfairly painted as the mastermind. Authorities later announced charges against 15 more people accused of fraud and receiving federal payments for a variety of social services in Minnesota. Keith Peters reporting.
1: New concerns over government fraud are drawing attention on Capitol Hill at a roundtable hosted by Republican Study Committee on Government Fraud and Taxpayer Waste. Tennessee Republican Congressman Tim Burchett discussed efforts to uncover duplicate programs as well as government spending that quite often places huge burdens on the taxpayers of the country.
3: What we did, we examined how the duplicative and overlapping federal programs waste taxpayer dollars. We found over a trillion dollars actually in duplication and increased bureaucracy, and it undermines efficient government services delivery.
1: And this is SRN News.
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0: This is WTBI Christian programming you can rely on anywhere in the world.
1: Well, praise the Lord. I'm glad he looked beyond my fault and saw my need. We just read about it over there in Genesis, how sin entered in because of pride. Pride, first of all, in the woman. She partook, and then she gave it to Adam, and Adam willingly partook because he knew better. Because you can go back to the last chapter, and it tells what the Lord told him, that they were not to partake of the tree of the knowledge of good and evil. And he knew that because in that day, if you do, you would die. And that is when spiritual death came in and also physical death. From that point on, we see that sin is working throughout life. That's why we don't live 936 years anymore. It's because of the progression of sin in this world. And it's going to get worse, folks, until he comes. But we'll live eternally. Me and you that are born again and washed in the blood, that have that spiritual birth, that supernatural birth only God can do when you repent and put your faith and trust in Jesus Christ and you give him your life, submitting yourself unto him. Amen. Well, this is the 2:40 prayer time. I hope and pray that all is well where you're at. We're going to begin to pray here in a moment, but we're going to first look into the incarnation of Christ as it's testified by Luke. If you'd like to pray along with me, you're welcome to do that. Yesterday, we talked about the annunciation to Zacharias when the angel of the Lord appeared to him, and we spoke on how he would have a son who would be a forerunner of Christ, the Son of God. Now the annunciation to Mary. Mary, the angel of the Lord said unto her, this is in Luke 1, chapter 1, verse 30 and 31. It says, and the angel said unto her, fear not, Mary, for thou hast found favor. That word favor means grace with God. You remember Noah? Noah found favor with God. Right? He found grace with God. And behold, thou shalt conceive in thy womb and bring forth a son, and shall call his name Jesus. Well, that conceivement was by the Holy Ghost that came upon her. It says Mary became a woman with child out of wedlock. She had not been married yet. She'd been espoused to Joseph, which the espousement is like being married. But she had not, that marriage had not been consummated with Joseph. And you notice Joseph doesn't appear here because she found favor with God and she conceived in thy womb and to bring forth a son and shall call his name Jesus, meaning Savior. That's what Jesus is. Salvation. God is salvation. The Old Testament name, Joshua. Mary became woman with a child out of wedlock, which was evil unto God. But Mary found favor in God's sight. You see that? There you go. So it wasn't out of wedlock. It was favor of God on her. Thus, if Mary had become with child by man, God still blessed her while in that condition, then God would be a God of evil. And God is not a God of evil. Evil was discovered, pride was discovered in Satan. Satan began this thing called sin. It started in heaven, and he got kicked out of heaven because of that, you see. And he was cast out into the air. Now he's the prince in the power of the air, and he's got the ability to be the accuser of the brethren, to go to the Father and accuse us, and he has the ability to work here on this planet. And of course, we saw in the garden that serpent that spoke to Eve, that was Satan himself, the great deceiver, that angel of light. He says, let's see here. But we know he found favor with her, and she with him, for she was with child, but by the Holy Ghost. There's your proof of annunciation in Mary, that it was an incarnate birth. And it's very important to know that, because the incarnate birth, without that, guess what? We would not have a way of escape. We'd all die in our sins because nobody could pay that sin debt. Sort of like in Revelation when we're up there and we're going to be singing, who's worthy to open up these seals? The seals right there before the tribulation hour starts. And there'll be one that comes out, and his name is Jesus. He's the only one that can do it. He was the only one that could pay it. And I thank the Lord this morning. Father, we come before your throne of grace, Lord, and we're so grateful this morning for your love, kindness, and mercy once again. And Lord, if there's anything that we need today, it would be your mercy like every day. And I pray, Lord, that your mercy would take course in our lives today, Lord. I pray that your will would be done, not our will, but thine will be done in our lives, Lord. And I pray, Father, that we would learn through the different situations that we face each and every day, especially this day, because we only have today right now. There really is no promise of tomorrow. But whatever comes our way, Lord, help us to please you and help us to be patient and endure through some trials and troubles and tribulations that might take place. Help us to be joyful. Help us to be faithful and help us to stand firm in our faith and not waver and be tossed about by every wind of doctrine, but that we would just take the words of life that we so much read every day and the preaching that comes our way, Lord, and that we would just apply it to our hearts. Oh God, if there's anything that's a need today, is that we would present Christ and that people would see Christ in us, that we wouldn't get set off and that we wouldn't get angry and bitter and resentful, Lord, and all these things that can take place when we allow the flesh to take over. Oh, that we would set our affections upon heaven, affections upon you, Lord, not affections on this earth. Lord, there's so many of us and we're so bound and we see the circumstance, we see the situation, we see what's in this life, and sometimes, Lord, we have a desire for these things. And Lord, if it's not going to bring you glory, I pray that you'd help us to realize that and cast it off, because we don't need that. That's not a need. But what we do need is whatever you want us to have to bring glory and honor to you, Father. Oh, Heavenly Father, would you work now? Now, Father, I want to lift up a young man who's in the National Guard, James Beach. He's at Fort Leonard Wood, Missouri. I don't know if it's basic training, BATIC training. I ain't sure what the situation is, but I remember when I was in basic training and my mother would send me quite many scriptures and letters to encourage me. And I remember the little New Testament Bible I had, which was available to me, and I had it in my back pocket. I just pray, Lord, that you'd help Jim Beach, whatever he's dealing with. It's sometimes, especially in basic training, it's not easy. There's a lot of things to overcome, but it's kind of a picture of a Christian. And I pray, Lord, that you would help him during this battle, during this fight, and that you would guide him, lead him. I pray, Lord, that he would read your word if he has a Bible. I pray that maybe someone would be encouraged to send him a good letter with some scripture and some encouragement, Lord. Father, we have many soldiers today in the military that are lost. They don't know you, Lord. And Father, I just pray that the gospel would reach them. Maybe James Beach, with his upbringing, might be able to share the gospel of Jesus Christ with some of those men that he's with. But Lord, whatever the case may be, Father, I pray that you'd use him for your glory, and that you'd be glorified in him, and that he would be willing, a willing servant to serve you and to trust you and to know that you're with him no matter what he has to deal with. You said you'd never leave him nor forsake him, and we're so grateful for that. We do pray for our troops, Lord. We're grateful and thankful that our military is one of the great, powerful militaries in the country. We as Christians, we don't trust in the number or in the might of it, because all things that we trust in is you, Father. And I just pray that these soldiers would have an opportunity to hear the word of life and that they would have this opportunity to be born again and saved. Battle is right around us. We're all around some type of situation. We got things going on in the Middle East and Iran. We got things going on. Imagine even in Ukraine. I could just imagine what's taking place there. Cuba and many other places, Lord. And I pray, Lord, that you would just help our men and women in the military to fight the good fight. But the greatest fight is the good fight of faith. And that's my main concern, is their soul, Lord. And I pray, Lord, that you would work and have your way. Then, Father, we want to lift up our upcoming graduation ceremonies here at Tabernacle Baptist Church, and that those will go well, the gospel will be preached, and the men and women of the families, the mothers and the fathers, the brothers and sisters, and those that are invited would have an opportunity to hear the gospel of Jesus Christ. We're so grateful that we have a pastor and a church that still preaches the word, instant, in season, out of season, reproving, rebuking, exhorting with all long-suffering and doctrine. Then, Father, we want to lift up Wade Wise to you, Lord. He's back at St. Francis, and I just pray, Lord, that you would help him and his wife and his children through this deal, this ordeal, this affliction he's dealing with. And Lord, he's been given many, many years, and he's been a dear friend, and I just pray that your will would be done for the cause of Christ, Lord. And Father, I pray that through Wade Wise, many people would see your grace and your mercy and your compassion and your love. And you love him so much, Lord. You love his wife, and she's so faithful to church and faithful to you, Lord. And she's been taking care of him for many years. And Lord, we just thank you for Sister Wise. We pray for those in her family that are lost. We pray, Father, that they would hear the gospel of Jesus Christ and that the truth would be revealed to their heart and that you'd open up their eyes to their heart and that they would repent and believe upon the Lord Jesus Christ. Pray for my dear friend, Dr. Sani, who's getting ready to have shoulder replacement surgery. Looks like today, Friday. Pray, Lord, that this replacement surgery will go well. Pray that you would just bring comfort and aid to my dear friend. And I pray, Lord, that you would watch over him. And then I pray that he'd have a speedy recovery. I also want to pray for the Tabernacle Baptist Children's Home, Lord. We thank you for Sister Sani and all those that labor there. Oh, Heavenly Father, she has been a faithful witness to those children over the years since I've been here. And she's been a dear friend as well. And I just pray, Lord, that you would help her while she takes care of the children's home, her own children, her own family. I know they've got many grandchildren now, and that's a blessing. But, Lord, those children at Tabernacle Baptist Children's Home, I just pray, Lord, that you'd be with one of them tonight, maybe several of them that maybe are just having a hard time. They're not just having a hard time dealing with things, unsure. They're sad. They miss their families. They miss their mothers and fathers, even in the bad situation they're in. It's amazing how love is so strong. But, Lord, how much you loved us and how much you love them. And you gave your lifeblood, for us and them. I pray, Lord, that you'd meet their need and minister to each one, Lord. We thank you for all the churches and all the people and families and that support the children's home. We pray for this new build, Lord. Pray that you would just continually allow people to give to this ministry and that this new home can go up as quickly as possible, that they would have a new place to live and that they would be under the codes and under the law that has been put upon us, Lord. And I pray, Lord, that you would just help those that are laboring there. Touch their hearts. Strengthen them, Lord. You know, one thing having your own kids, but bringing up other kids and helping, that's not an easy issue. But Lord, you've given them a love in their heart that they would just preach and minister to these young people and help in such a time as this. Now, Father, we just pray that you let the words of our mouth meditation of our heart, be acceptable in thy sight, O Lord, our strength and our Redeemer, and we'll thank you and praise you. In Jesus Christ's precious name, amen and amen.

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1: The sermon you're about to hear was originally preached by the late Dr. John R. Rice. The title of the sermon is Prevailing Prayer, and the text that Dr. Rice chose is Genesis chapter 32, verses 9 through 32. And now, the message.
2: In Genesis chapter 32, we have the story of Jacob. You remember Jacob was a boy who had to leave home because he got into trouble. He had sinned. In the first place, he traded his brother Esau a bowl of chili for the birthright. Now, that was as big a Jew trade as you ever did see, I think. And then later on, he went further than that and lied and pretended to have venison, deer meat, when he had goat meat. And goat meat just as good, maybe a little better than the deer meat, but he didn't have to lie about it. And he pretended that he was Esau. And he couldn't change his voice, but he put goatskin over his arms, and his mother helped him deceive the old blind father Isaac, and Isaac blessed him. And of course Esau, the big red-headed twin, didn't like that, and never did get over it. And so the mother said, you better get out of here before Esau kills you. So Jacob went far away from home, and for 20-odd years, never saw his mother, never saw his father, in a strange land, and married, and had children, and now he's coming back home. The Lord said, come on back home. I want you to go back to your father Isaac. And Jacob said, well, Lord, I'm willing to go, but Esau's going to kill me. He swore he'd kill me as soon as Dad was dead and out of the way, and I'm afraid of him. And he's armed and ready for me. He's held that grudge 20 years. He's not going to get over it easy. And the Lord said, you go, and I'll be with you. And so he came back. Now, there's a wonderful, wonderful lesson here in prevailing prayer about this man as he goes home. I want to read to you first in Genesis 32, begin verse 9. And Jacob said, O God of my father Abraham, and God of my father Isaac, the Lord which said unto me, return to thy country, to thy kindred, and I will deal well with thee. I am not worthy of the least of all thy mercies, and of all the truth which thou hast showed unto thy servant. For with my staff I passed over this Jordan, and I am become two bands. Deliver me, I pray thee, from the hand of my brother, from the hand of Esau. For I fear him, for he will come and smite me, lest he come and smite me, and the mother with the children. And thou saidst, I will surely do thee good, and make thy seed as the sand of the seas, which cannot be numbered for multitudes. And he lodged there that same night, and he took with that which came to his hand a present for Esau his brother. 200 she-goats and 20 he-goats, 200 ewes and 20 rams, 30 milk camels with their colts, 40 kine, or cattle, cows, and 10 bulls, 20 she-asses and 10 foals. He delivered them into the hand of his servants, ever drove by themselves, and said unto his servants, pass over before me, and put a space betwixt drove and drove. And he commanded the foremost, saying, when Esau my brother meeteth thee, and asked of thee, saying, whose art thou? And whither goest thou, and whose are these before thee? Then thou shalt say, they be thy servant Jacob. It is a present sent unto my lord Esau, and behold, also he is behind me. And the drover with every drove, a herdman with every drove, was to say the same. Now he moves over his family, moves over the brook here, and all of his family over, and then the present. And verse 21, so went the present over before him, and he lodged him that night in the company. And he rose up that night, and took his two wives, and his two women servants, and his 11 sons, and passed over the ford Jabbok. And he took them, and sent over them over the brook, and sent over that he had. And Jacob was left alone, and there wrestled a man with him until the breaking of the day. And when he saw that he prevailed not against him, he touched the hollow of Jacob's thigh. And the hollow of Jacob's thigh was out of joint as he wrestled with him. And he said, let me go, for the day breaketh. And he said, I will not let thee go, except thou bless me. And he said unto him, what is thy name? And he said, Jacob. And he said, thy name shall be called no more Jacob, but Israel. For as a prince hast thou power with God and with men, and hast prevailed. And Jacob asked him and said, tell me, I pray thee, thy name. And he said, wherefore is it that thou dost ask after my name? And he blessed him there. And Jacob called the name of the place Peniel, for I have seen God face to face, and my life is preserved. And as he passed over Peniel, Penuel the son rose upon him, and he halted upon his side. I don't have time to read about the meeting with Esau, but really it is not necessary. We find that Esau, with his 400 armed men who'd come to kill, ran instead and fell on the neck of his brother and wept. 20 long years of passion and the hate were wiped away in a moment, and those tears down his face. And Jacob had prevailed. He prevailed first with God, and then he prevailed with men. Now, I'd like to talk to you very simply on the things here. First of all, what this man did before the prevailing prayer, for that has a part in the picture. What Jacob did before the prevailing prayer, that's anything. The Lord said, Jacob, come on, I want you to come back to your father's house, and I'll be with you. Well, the first thing that he did was he obeyed. He started home. Now, if anybody here wants the power of God, you say, all right, Lord, I'll do what you say. It is said about the dear Lord Jesus that when he came into the world, he said, lo, I come to do thy will, O God. Does anybody want to win souls? The first thing about soul winning is to go after sinners. Nobody, it's tomfoolery, it's insincerity, it's hypocrisy. For anybody to pray for revival and pray for sinners, that doesn't go after sinners. I don't want anybody coming and saying, I want you to pray for my lost daddy. Unless you plan by God's grace, home try to win your daddy. You needn't be asking prayer for anybody unless you're going to do your part. Sometimes we pray and say, oh Lord, send the Holy Spirit over yonder and convict this sinner deeper than sin ever left a stain. And you could say, Lord, I'm going to stay here and read my newspaper. I'm not caught up on that, but send the Holy Spirit like a Western Union messenger boy, Lord. Now, God isn't going to do anything of the kind. What you are, in effect, asking God is to change his whole righteous plan about soul winning. God's plan is the Holy Spirit goes in a Christian and works through a Christian. He uses your hands and your voice and your tears and your pleading. That's the way the Holy Spirit works. He dwells in Christians and works through Christians. That's God's way. And so you needn't be praying for God to send the Holy Spirit out independent and change his plan. No, sir. The blessed Holy Spirit is incarnated in men. And the Holy Spirit helped, came and was in Jesus and upon Jesus and helped him in power and helps us the same way. I say, if you're going to expect your prayers to get above your head, you say, I'll do the will of God. I'll set out to do the will of God. I'll do my part. The Lord said, Jacob, go home. Well, Jacob said, Lord, I'm scared. The Lord said, Jacob, get on over here home to your father Isaac. He said, but Lord, my wives and my 11 children, my flocks and Esau, and I just heard about him. He's coming to meet me with 400 armed men, and he's going to kill my folks, my mother, the mother and the children. And the Lord says, go home. He said, okay, I'm going home. And he got up and came. He's scared, but he's obedient. Now, you just well make up your mind, if you're going to get anywhere in your prayer life, you're going to go when God says go. You go when God says go. You do what God says. You, somebody said, I wish I could leave this place with the anointing of God. I wish I could go from this place with the power of the Holy Spirit. All right, let me give you one of the two rules about the Holy Spirit. One is, how much more shall the Heavenly Father give the Holy Spirit to them that ask him? Another is that, that's Luke 11:13. The other rule about the Spirit, or at least another rule about the Spirit, is in Acts 5:32, where the Lord says, listen to it carefully now, Peter preaching, and he said, we are witnesses of these things, and so also is the Holy Ghost, whom God hath given to them that obey him. Peter says, I can tell you about this business, and bless God the Holy Spirit that God gave me because I'm doing right about it and doing what he told me. The Holy Spirit will tell you about it too through me. Peter preached and the Holy Spirit preached and Peter witnessed and the Holy Spirit witnessed and Peter went after people and the Holy Spirit went after people because Peter obeyed God. Now God gives the Holy Spirit in this sense of soul winning power to them that obey him. Now the indwelling of the Spirit God gives to those who are converted, born again. But the power of the Holy Spirit he gives to obedient Christians. And if you don't go, well, you just out of the question. There are a lot of people praying for the Holy Spirit when they mean tongues. There are a lot of people praying for the Holy Spirit when they mean entire sanctification and the carnal nature eradicated and feel light as a feather and good as Jesus Christ and getting better every day. There are a lot of people that They're praying for the Holy Spirit when they mean this or that and the other. Well, my friend, if you want God to give you the power of the Spirit, well, you better be thinking about what He is thinking about. He's thinking about the Great Commission, going to all the world. I send the promise of my Father on you, but tarry in Jerusalem till you get power to do it. Now, if you're thinking about power to witness for Jesus Christ, you go to work and at the witnessing and keep on praying. God gives the Spirit to them that obey Him. So this man, who got the power of God and prevailed in prayer, he was on good praying terms. Did you notice this thing? At first he said, all right, Lord, I'll go. And they came up here by the brook Jabbok, and they camped. And they staked out, I guess they staked out the milk cows. Or maybe they had anything that kept close around. And they kept the camels with the foals nearby, maybe. And they had the guards out to take care of things for the night. And then it seems in the night, as they got settled down, Jacob got burdened. He said, God said, go to home. Well, go over to my father's country again. And here's the book that is the borderland. All right, he said, I'm not going to even put my folks to bed here. I'm going to get them up and go over the brook. And God can look down. He'll see. I'm going to do what he said. If I get killed, I'm going to do what he said. So he got up and moved the whole business over the brook. And it's just as much as if to say, Lord, you see, I'm going to do what you said. I'm going on back to Isaac and my father's house, no matter what happens. Now, if you want God to bless you when you pray, be sure you listen when he talks. See? Do what he says. God gives power, prevailing prayer, to those who obey him. Now, here's another word. This man, there's a wonderful thing. This man had a contrite heart, and this man was conscious of his failures. That we see that several ways, his attitude toward Esau, and see that in the restitution he made. But he said, oh, God, you said go home, and I am not worthy of the least of these thy blessings. I walked over this brook with a walking stick when I came the first time. I'm going back and I've got two bands. I've got these thousands of head of livestock. I've got servants and I've got a big family. I came over here with a walking stick. I'm going back with two bands. I'm not worthy, oh God, I'm not worthy. You know, God has something for humble people, for people who are conscious of their needs, conscious of their sins, people who are contrite in heart. You're in mighty good shape to get things from God when you say, Lord, this poor old sinner ought to have been in hell. Yeah, I don't know why you've been so good to me. I didn't deserve it. I need your help, Lord, but I want to confess I've been poor and faulty and frail. This man confessing his sin and his failure and his unworthiness, that comes before prevailing prayer. Did you notice that? A sense of his need. The Lord Jesus said, blessed are the poor in spirit. I wonder if you're poor in spirit or you're proud and haughty. Oh, these people who try to pray and have no tears. Oh, these people that try to pray and have no confession. Oh, these people that try to pray and they're so glib. They're so glib. You know, I like Moses' prayer when he came to pray. And he said, oh, Lord, these people sinned a great sin. They've made a golden calf and danced around it, drunk and pulled off their clothes naked. It's a terrible sin. Lord, if thou wilt, forgive their sins. If thou wilt, forgive their sins. And then there's a great dash in my Bible. I think that's where Moses was crying and couldn't talk. I don't know. If thou wilt, forgive their sins. But if not, then you say you blocked them out. Block me out too! He's not talking about blocking them out of the book of life. Those Jews, a lot of them unconverted, were not saved. That's not the point. God had planned to make a great nation Israel from whom Christ would come. And he said, Moses, I'll tell you, I'll just fill the pan out with you. You'll be Abraham's seed. Your family. You from your come to the side. And Moses said, no, if you're going to block him out, block me out too. I'm not going to have it. And a broken and a contrite heart, God can hear when you pray. God help us to get off our high horses. Here's a word I wish you'd take home. The way up is down. Did you know that? The way up is down. He that humbleth himself shall be exalted. Humble yourself in the sight of the Lord, and he shall lift you up. So this man has a contrite heart. I'm not worthy the least of thy favors, he said. I'm conscious of that. Grumblers, these proud people and haughty people and grumblers and dissatisfied with what God's done, you don't get anything much from God. This man prevailed. Notice another thing about this man, not only his contrition, but he got the promises of God. That's a wonderful thing. He said, Lord, You said I was going to have seed as the sand of the sea, and now my brother's about to come over here and kill all my children. He said, you said, return to your father's house, and I will do thee good. And the man's coming with 400 armed men to face him. You know, you're an awful good dentist when you pull God's promises out and hold them in his face. Did you know that? You're sure in good shape when you say, Lord, I got your signed check here. You're going to have to cash this. This is what you said. Did you know that? It is said that George Muller, the great man of prayer and faith, who prayed down over $7.5 million, care of orphan children. In those days, there'd be many, many more millions than that now. In the orphan children care and sending missionaries and free literature everywhere and so on. And it is said that he'd get down to pray and argue, and he'd say, Lord, I wouldn't let my little girl Lydia go hungry if I had it in my power to keep her from it. Why, I said, Lord, my children, I wouldn't, and you said, I'll be a father to the fatherless, so these orphan children, you're their father and the only father they have. He'd say, Lord, you surely won't let them go hungry, will you? And he'd just argue with God, bring all the scriptures up that God had said. Why, you know, it's a mighty good thing. It's a mighty good thing when you can say, now look here, Lord, you said so and so, and you're going to have to do it. So Isaac said, Lord, you said to me plainly that I'm going to have still children and descendants as the sand of the sea. Now what if all my family gets killed tonight? What about that? You said, come home and you'll do me well. Well, Lord, well, what are you going to do about it? I tell you now, Brother, God sure is glad to meet his bargains, and you better bring them up on him pretty often. That's right. Bring the promises of God. Claim the promises of God. That's preliminary to prevailing prayer. Here's another thing. This man made restitution. He made restitution. Somebody said, don't you think that's Old Testament? Doing right, it's Old Testament. But the God who likes for people to do right in the Old Testament still likes for them to in the New Testament. Did you know that? Yes, sir. And if you've done wrong, you just well do right. I was in a citywide campaign with 40 Baptist churches, and I remember that the question came up. Shall we go back and pay up the old debt made before we're saved? And the good chairman of the Baptist pastor's meeting said, yes, sir, I think for fellow saved, he's going to have to be honest and pay his debt. I think so, too. So here's, yeah, wrong Esau. I sold his birthright, and I sold the blessing, and I robbed him and cheated, and I'm sorry. Well, what are you going to do about it? I'm going to try to make it up to him. So it took 200 sheep and 20 rams and 200 goats and 20 he-goats and 30 milk camels. And he took 40 cows and 10 bulls. And he took the camels with their colts and 20 asses with their colts, with 10 colts. And he brought them all. And these 550 or 75 animals, livestock, he sent drove by drove. And he said to every one of his servants, he said, now when you come up here, you bow real low. Esau. He said, who are these? You say, they're from thy servant Jacob to my lord Esau, and they are a present to find favor in his sight. And, you know, it'd be awful hard for old Esau to have a hard heart after that, but that isn't what settled it. It'd be awful hard for God to pay no attention when a fellow begins to plank down like that. Did you know that? Any time you really begin to reach deep down in your pocket for God and sacrifice and give up, you know the Lord's likely to sit up and take notice and say, that fellow may mean that. I believe he does. Don't you think so? Yes, sir. Already made restitution. Does anybody here want to see some souls saved? You go pay it back debt. You go make your honest confession. You go to making things right. I sure like to see people giving up dirty habits. I like to see people making confessions, paying up back debts. I like to see people who want revival do right. I remember in a certain revival I mentioned a bit ago, one night my advance man, Bill Mann, and I, in twin beds in the hotel room, and I tossed through the night a good deal of burden, prayer for the meeting. And the next morning, Bill, I preached the night before on hindered prayer, and I told how bad debts and other things like that hinder revival. And Bill Mann got up and went to the chairman of the campaign and said, you preacher's going to have to get under this load. Brother Rice is breaking his heart. He stayed awake last night nearly all night and prayed. And I was there in the room with him. And you preacher's going to have to get under this burden and help pull this load and get this revival going. And the chairman of the campaign said, you're too late, Bill. I've done it. He got up that morning early and went to the doctor's office where he had owed for 2 years a bill for $300. He said he thought when the bill came, he said, that's too much, the old crook, I'll never pay it. And he said, I didn't intend to, but last night I saw I had to be an honest man. If I'm going to have a revival, I'm going to pay up my debt. And he had the check waiting, and presumes the doctor opened his door that morning while there he was with his check for $300. He said, I've already done it. We're going to have revival. Three other preachers among those 40 Baptist pastors had bad debts that they told us about that they went and paid. Now, how many others didn't tell us about it, I don't know. But you can expect to have revival when people go making restitution for their sins. Somebody says, oh, I'll try to do better. Do you? I'll see if you will. If you go and confess that and make right what you've done, I'll believe it. That's right. I'll believe it. A woman came to D.L. Moody and said, Mr. Moody, I have a fault. I wish you'd help me about. I want to know how to conquer it and overcome it. And Mr. Moody said, all right, what is it? Well, she said, I exaggerate a little. Said, I stretch things a little bit, and I'm sorry about it. Moody said, I can help you on that. That's fine. Said, the next time you do that, you just admit, go to the person that you talk to and just admit that you lied, you're ashamed of it, and a Christian, she said, I wouldn't call it a lie. Well, Mr. Moody said, if you don't call it a lie, you won't quit it. You know that? You know, it's a wonderful thing about confessing your sin and facing the one you're wrong about it. Brother, bless God, you sure do mortify the deeds of the flesh that way. Did you know it? It was a fellow that fell from third-story building, a brick building, and had the green mortar and the wall fresh, you know, and the fellow stepped up on the brick wall, and one of those bricks slipped out and he fell, and it happened that just below they had the great mortar box where they'd stirred up the lime and the mortar for the brick, you know, and he landed in that box full of mortar. My heart scattered. Got it in his eyes and heard it. Saved his life, of course. Fell from the third story up there. And he got up and he said, I never was so mortified in my life. Now listen, if you want to conquer sin in your life, why, you mortify it openly. You take sides against it. You make yourself go pay things back. You face the people you talk rough to and mean to. You admit that old sharp, critical tongue that's set on fire of hell. You go and say, God, forgive me, and you people, forgive me. Make things right, and God will help you quit your sin. God will help you to clean up. Yes, sir. And somebody said, oh, I've got such a temper. Yeah, I know how to fix that. Next time you find you've done anything wrong, you go right back and say, I'm a dirty hypocrite, pretend to be a good Christian. I love God, but I haven't lived right. Forgive my sharp tongue. It's wicked. It's mean. I'm sorry. I'll make no alibis. I'll make no excuses. Forgive me, please. And you do that a while, brother, and that old tongue will begin to mind its P's and Q's. It'll get bridle-wise. Did you know that? Yes, sir. I do not believe in the sincerity of people that plan to do better, but don't face the past where they've been wrong. Did you know that? No, sir. These people are going to do better, but the old bills they don't pay. These people are going to do better, but they buy things they don't pay for, or they mistreat people and don't go make it right, or they slander people and don't ever go and apologize and straighten things out. This man, thank God, set out to make things right. Now he's ready to pray. All right, now he comes to pray. And the angel of God, he got his family all over, they came back and wrestled with God, and there came the angel of God. And wrestled with him. A good many think, and I am inclined to think, that this is a pre-appearance of Jesus Christ. Theophany, some people call them. That is, that Christ here appeared, the angel of the Lord. You know, Jacob one time spoke about the angel when he went down to Egypt, and he said, the angel that always went with me, the angel that guarded me. He's talking about God. And Jesus is other times sometimes called the angel of the Lord. So maybe it was Jesus. I don't know. If it was not, it was an angel with the power of God on him and with wisdom from God and instructions from God. And there came an angel and wrestled with him. And they wrestled all night long. All night long. And the angel said, let me go. Jacob said, I'm not going to let you go. I'm not going to face Esau by myself. I'm going to have this settled. I'm not going without the blessing. You've got to bless me. The angel said, let me go. He said, it's getting daylight. And the angel said, good night. An angel's not supposed to be down here wrestling in broad daylight. Everybody looking on. That's a spectacle and a scandal. Turn me loose. I've got to get on back to heaven. And Jacob said, you're not going anywhere. You're going to stay right here and bless me. I'm not going to let you go till you bless me. And the angel touched the hollow of Jacob's thigh. and his side muscle shrank, and his leg was out of joint, his side joint, which I understand is the most painful thing. And Jacob said, I don't care. And he never got over it. He limped the rest of his life. But Jacob said, I don't care. You may break my leg or you kill me, but I will not let you go. I'm not going out here without victory. I've been defeated and whipped, and 20 years I've had in the back of my mind that I was a liar and a cheat and a schemer, and I've got to have this fixed. I'm not going to meet my brother Esau, who's angry. I wronged him, and he knows it, and he's planned to kill me. I'm not going by myself. I'll not let you go. And he prevailed with God. Now, I wish you'd learn this business. We can have everything God has if we mean business and hold on to God. Oh, this matter of holding on to God, prevailing with God. How much there is in the Bible about it. In Luke chapter 11, Jesus said, they said, Lord, teach us to pray. All right, he said, I'll teach you to pray. Which of you shall have a friend and go to him at midnight and say to him, friend, lend me 3 loaves. For a friend of mine in this journey has come to me and I have nothing to set before him. This is manifestly a picture of a Christian saying, Lord, I want the bread for sinners. Here, Lord Jesus, you got the bread. Father, you have the bread. Give me bread. This somebody ought to win, but I don't have anything to set before him. Lend me the bread. So comes and knocks on his neighbor's door at midnight, saying, lend me 3 loaves. And he from within answers and says, trouble me not. The door is now shut. My children are with me in bed. I cannot rise and give thee. But listen, he says, I say to you, though he will not rise and give him because he's his friend, not because he's premillennial, not because he's separated, not because he's quit the movies, not because he doesn't smoke cigarettes, not because he gives his tithe, not because he has family altar, not because he believes the Bible from cover to cover. No, he'll not do it because he's his friend, but because of his importunity, he'll rise and give him as many as he needed. And I'll tell you, the lost secret and the lost chord, the lost note in our prayer life is that holding on to God, I'll not let you go. I won't quit. I'm going to have it. I'm not going to quit. I've got to have this. And so that's the secret of intercessory prayer. And by the way, that's the secret of the power of the Holy Spirit. And that's exactly what Jesus is talking about in that passage in Luke 11. For immediately after he said, if ye then being evil know how to give good gifts to your children, how much more shall your heavenly Father give the Holy Spirit, not his indwelling. That didn't come then for anybody, no matter how they felt. That's a powerful testimony that had already come on many. And anybody could have it the same way can now. The Holy Spirit's power and fullness. He said God will give the Holy Spirit to them that ask him. And the word ask is in the present tense of keep on asking. It's importunity. Keep on asking. And here again, we have this thing illustrated in the story in Luke chapter 18. Jesus said, he spake a parable to them to this end, that men ought always to pray and not to faint. Somebody said, I think prayer is a privilege. Okay, yeah, it's a privilege. But that isn't enough reason. It's just

0: hard-hearted man. What's that old hard-hearted judge? Who does he represent? Who does he represent? And he feared not God, neither regarded man. There was a widow in that city, and she came to the judge and said, "Avenge me, mine adversaries." And for a time he would not. But then he said, "Though I fear not God, and I don't care what he'd do to me, I'm not scared of God. And I don't care anything about widow women and orphan children. I'm not caring about that. But lest she weary me," and the Revised Version says, "lest she wear me out with a continual coming, I will avenge her." And she just in my hair all the time. I can't get her off my mind. She just insists and butts into the courtroom, and she follows me home, and she cries and begs, and good night, she's running me crazy. I'll have to tend to this business to get off my mind. And so he avenged her. And Jesus said, "And shall not God avenge his own elect that cry unto him day and night?" Who did that old judge, that old hard-hearted scoundrel, who that represents? That represents God as he appears to be sometimes when you start praying. So do you quit? No, sir, you're not supposed to. She didn't. Sometimes you try to pray and God seems to say, "Let me alone, I'm not interested, get away from my door, I'm not going to give you anything." Did you ever pray and God seemed not to be around at all? Did you ever pray and God just seemed not to pay you a bit of mind in the world? Did you ever pray and God seemed to say, "No, you want revival"? God said, "I don't care about revival." Or seemed to say, "I want that lost man saved." God seemed to say, "Fool you on that, I'm not interested." Did you ever pray and God seemed not to be interested at all? Did you? So what do you do? Don't be fooled about him. Don't be fooled about him. If that woman could get that judge by just pleading and pleading and pleading and pleading, God was going to hear you too. But he wants to see you serving. He wants to see you begging. You see that? "And shall not God avenge his own elect?" If that old wicked judge would hear, don't you know that a good God would win the ones, would hear the ones he's chosen and loves? And Jesus is grieved when people don't insist and insist and pound on the door and ring the bell again and keep on waiting. Don't you see? Some time ago in the night, a telephone rang. And it took me a little time to get awake. And then I got on my house shoes and turned on the lights and rushed to the telephone. And just as I picked up the receiver, it quit ringing. Yet lots of times, you rung God's telephone and you didn't give God time to answer. You quit and went on when God was ready to do it. But you lost that. You lost that. Keep on praying. Prevailing prayer. You remember the story of the woman of Canaan, the Canaanitish woman. And there came a woman of Canaan and cried after him, saying, "Lord, have mercy on me, for my daughter, she's grievously vexed with the devil." And Jesus paid her no mind. I know what he was thinking. I think of this. He said, these hard-hearted, denominational-minded Jews, the apostles he's talking about here, they don't care about this woman or anybody else. I'm going to teach them a lesson. "You watch me," he said to himself. So he said, he just paid her no mind. And she followed Jesus around and said, "Lord, help me. Lord, help me." And he just paid her no mind. And the disciples said, "Lord, send her away." She just hollers around after us and cries and begs and she makes us nervous. "Tell her to go away." And Jesus turned to the lady and said, "Don't you know I'm not sent to Gentiles? I'm just sent to the lost sheep of the house of Israel. That's all. That's the only kind of people I care anything about, the prayers or anything else. I don't care about saving Gentiles or answering the prayers of Gentiles or anything like that. I'm just sent to the lost sheep of the house of Israel." You see the irony in it? You see he's repeating for the benefit of these apostles their own thought. That's what Peter thought. That's what James and John thought, these rest. So he said, and she said, "But..." And she said, "Lord, help me." She didn't quit. "Lord, please help me." And Jesus said, "Now, it wouldn't be right to take the children's bread and give it to dogs, and you're nothing but a Gentile dog." And that's what all the Jews called them. That's what these apostles thought, too. So Jesus said, "Don't you see? It wouldn't be right to take the children's bread." Jews are my real children, you know. "And the Gentile dogs, like you, wouldn't be right to take your their bread and give it to the dogs." And I know what the woman said to in her heart. She said, "He can't fool me. Maybe these good-for-nothing Baptists, apostles,
1: Maybe

0: They don't know he came for the whole world, but I know it. Maybe they don't know he has a tender heart for anybody in trouble, but I know it. Maybe they don't think he loves me, but I know he does. He can't fool me. And she said, true, Lord, she said, it would be right to take the children's bread, give it to the dogs. But she said, the little dogs, the pet dogs, have a right to the bread from their own master's table. And I'm your dog, and I'm going to stand to the table till I get what I want. You know, she's saying, I wouldn't mind being a dog. I'm going to be Jesus' dog. And you know what happened? Jesus got angry, didn't he? Went off and left her alone, didn't he? Or did he? Huh? Huh? What did Jesus do? He said, oh woman, great is thy faith. What's faith? Faith is believing what God said. And she knew what kind he was and what he had said he'd do, and she took him up. And he was only reflecting the unbelief of these wicked apostles. You see? He did all the time he loved her, didn't he? All the time he wanted to hear her, didn't he? Sure. Listen, if God ever seems to say no when you pray, you just go on. And if you're on the right track about getting people saved and having revival and having the power of God, you just say, Lord, you can't fool me. You may not seem to be paying attention, but you maybe got the blinds down, but you're peeping out a crack at me. And maybe you pretend you're not at home, but I'm going to keep on knocking. I know better. And you may pretend like you don't want me here, but I know you're just tickled because I'm begging, and now I'm going to stay here and open it, and that while you'll open it and put your arms around me and said, I'm so glad you meant business. If God ever seems to say no about a good thing you're begging, don't you believe it? You know what he's saying? He's really saying, do you really mean it? Do you really mean it? Yeah. Did you ever see a dog that, now we've got a little dog we like very much. We like Flicker very much. But sometimes they have a titbit wanted to get, and she has to walk on her hind legs for it. You know that? Did you ever have a dog and you'd make him sit up and bark or something? Okay, God says, that's okay. I don't mind giving you good things, but I want you to sit up and bark. Are you ready to sit up and keep on barking? Say, Lord, I'll bark or walk on my hind legs or anything else. I'm going to have this. Hey! Listen to me. Do you know a lot of people say, yes, Lord, I want the power of the Holy Spirit. Lord, give it right now. Right now, Lord, easy. And the Lord says, yeah, you want it easy. It took me 30-odd, homesick, heartsick, years lonely, away from heaven to get people saved. It took me the bloody sweat in Gethsemane and the kiss of a traitor burning on my cheek and a spittle in my face, beard plucked out, vinegar and gall on my parched mouth, and stripped naked to die in shame and mocked while I died. And you want it easy. Yeah, you want the power of God, and just ask one time. You don't want a night of prayer. You don't want to confess your sins. You don't want to weep into tears. You don't want to change your habits. You don't want to quit the picture show. You don't want to renounce your lodge oath. You don't want to pay any kind of price. You just want to, give me this, give me this, give it easy. I'm not going to wait. My brother, you can sit up and wait, or you don't get it. Yes, sir. Prevailing prayer. Jacob says, bless me, I've got to have blessing. I'm going over to see Esau. The angel said, nothing to it. Apparently. Send it. Jacob went away and said, okay, well, I guess it wasn't God's will to have a revival. The church was blessed, built up the church. There were many invisible results. What are you people laughing about? Are you laughing at me or at you? Yeah. Do you see the point here? No, sir. Jacob said, I'm not going to let you go. Angel says, let me go. No, I won't do it. I want you to notice this wonderful thing. Here's one wrestling match. Here's one wrestling match that wasn't quite on the level. Here's one wrestling match where the best man didn't win. Did you know that? Here's one wrestling match that was framed. Did you know that? The angel says, let me go. I've got to get on back to heaven. I don't business down here anyway. I've nothing to give you. Let me go. Is that really the way the angel felt? No. He said, turn me loose. Let me go. But inwardly the angel said, I hope it doesn't turn me loose. I've got it in my pocket. I've got it ready for him. The Lord told me what to give him. If he meant business. If he kept on hollering. Angel says, turn me loose, I tell you. Don't see it's getting daylight. And Jacob said, I won't let you go. Angel said, I hope he means it. If he just holds on a little more, I'll give it to him. I got ready for him. I want him to do it, but I want him to mean business. Isn't it a wonderful thing? That angel said, turn me loose. But he could have touched him with one finger and killed him or knocked him down. Does anybody really believe that angel couldn't get away? Huh? Does anybody really believe the angel couldn't get away? If you had an angel and he wanted to go back to heaven, you think he'd keep him from it? No. It'd be worse than that colored man that had a goat with a horn and called for somebody, said, come in, help me turn this year, and he will lose. No, the angel could have gone, but wouldn't go. He said, turn me loose, but he didn't want loose. He just wanted Jacob to mean business, didn't he? And that's what God wants you. That's what Jesus meant about the unjust judge and the widow. That's what Jesus meant about that Canaanitish woman just kept following him around and hollering. And he wanted it to. He pretended he didn't care because he wanted her to force the issue and prove that he would do it anyhow. Lots of times God may say no or seem to say no when what he's really saying is, do you really mean business? Do you? Well, what about that little thing I talked to you about the other day? You think you could pick that up if we... You think, yes, Lord, I'm going back home and I'm going to do it different. And now, do you think this time that you listen to me about this and so on and so? You know, if you really mean business and keep on praying, you can prevail with God. That's right. It takes time to be holy. Speak oft to thy Lord. Spend much time in secret with Jesus alone. It takes time to pray through. If you don't have time, then that really means you don't have a heart for prayer. You know, I've prayed for some things and got them right now. I've asked God for some things right now and knew it was coming and thanked God for it, went on my way. And there are other things, and particularly it's been easy about daily bread and some immediate needs of physical matters. But I'll tell you about revivals and about keeping the sword of the Lord going and about getting subscriptions and about these conferences. There are things I have to plead with God for months and months and months and keep on praying. And you'll never get anywhere with God till you learn to prevail in prayer. So the angel said, what's your name? He said, my name is Jacob the schemer, the trickster, the horse trader. That's the kind of guy I am. I've rowed my own boat. I've been handling my own canoe. I didn't need any help. And I, by hook and crook and the scheming, I've got along. That's my name, Jacob the schemer. And I've done wrong, and it's haunted me 20 years, and I've got to face it now. And the angel said, oh boy, we'll change your name. Instead of Jacob the schemer, we'll call you Israel, a prince. For like a prince hast thou prevailed with God and with man, and hast prevailed. Now here I want to call your attention to one thing before we close. He prevailed with God first, then there was no trouble with Esau. Oh, you say, Brother Rice, my community's so hard. I just can't reach my community. No, that's not the one you can't reach. You can't reach heaven. Yeah. Some woman here said, Brother Rice, my poor lost husband, I've just tried and tried to win him 20 years and he won't listen to me. He's not the only one who won't listen. God Almighty don't listen to you either. If you ever got God to listen, my brother, your husband, he has ways and means. The Lord has. The heart of the king is in the hand of the Lord. Did you know he has ways and means to turn the stubborn? Did you know that? No, where you really failed was with God. If you ever meet the angel of God in the secret place and he blesses you, brother, you can go on and meet Esau. And he knew it too. He walked out of there that morning and he limped and had a walking stick, but his head was high. He said, I have met God face to face and my life preserved. Wait, how do you know? You haven't seen Esau yet. He may still be mad. He said, don't you worry about Esau. The Lord's taking over about old Esau.
1: Yes. Lord's taking over about Esau.
0: Listen, Daniel's problem was not the lions. His problem was the God of the lions.
1: Did you know that? Did you know that?
0: Huh? The three Hebrew children, their problem was not the fiery furnace. It was the Son of Man who came and walked in the furnace with them. If you get him in there, brother, furnaces of fire don't bother. Did you know?
1: Did you know that? Yes, sir. Yeah.
0: Did you know when Elijah's on Mount Carmel? His problem was not the 450 prophets, 400 prophets of Baal and the 450 prophets that ate at the king's table. His problem was not Ahab and Jezebel. His problem was just to get the fire down from heaven. Then, brother, he can have them falling on their faces and saying, the Lord, he's God. He tried preaching to them first, and that didn't work, so then he got down the power of God, and then it's picked up. Yeah. You preachers say, well, the people in my community just can't get them out to church. I know. You haven't got somebody else out to church. That's your trouble. You get the Lord out to church enough, you're going to have somebody else there. Yeah. Prevail with God first, and then men. God forgive us that we think human means are enough. God forgive us that we think the things that are seen are the important things. The unseen things and the supernatural things. You know what I wish everybody here to do is to go home. I wish you'd say what Gideon said. The Lord said to him, come on, Gideon, you mighty man of valor. The Lord's with you. And you know this fellow was fit to be a captain. You know what he answered back to the angel of the Lord? He said, if God be with me, all right, where are all the miracles our father's been talking about? I'd like to see some of them myself. Isn't that a good answer? Isn't that a good answer? He said, the Lord's with you, old boy. You're going to have success. He said, okay, put up or shut up, God. If I'm going to have, I'll see some miracles. I've heard tell about them. Now I want to see them myself. Would it be good if everybody go back and say, I'm going to make sure I have something happen between me and God, and then between me and sinners, brother, be a pushover.
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0: Hello, this is Pastor Doug Benton right here at Tabernacle Baptist Church in Greenville, South Carolina. 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

0: With SRN News, I'm Jason Walker. A judge issuing a lengthy sentence to a Minnesota woman for fraud, and the search for other alleged scammers continues.
1: In what is billed by officials as the largest COVID-19 fraud scheme in the country, Amy Bach has been sentenced to nearly 42 years in prison. Bach ran Feeding Our Future and was convicted in a staggering $250 million fraud case that helped ignite an immigration crackdown in Minnesota by the Trump administration. After the sentencing, authorities held a news conference to announce charges against 15 more people accused of fraud and receiving federal payments for a variety of social services administered through Minnesota's state government. I'm Lisa Dwyer.
0: And Democratic National Committee Chair Ken Martin releasing a critical study of the party's performance in the 2024 elections. His decision followed intense internal pressure from frustrated Democrats who had publicly demanded the release of the post-election autopsy. If you are planning to travel over the Memorial holidays, you won't be alone.
2: AAA predicts 45 million Americans will travel at least 50 miles from home this holiday weekend, around 39 million by car. It's a record number, but only about a 1% increase from 2025. Inflation and fuel prices are putting a dent in travelers' wallets. Government data shows airfares have gone up 20% this year, and AAA says the average price for gas is up 30%. Oakland University business professor Michael Greiner says Americans prioritize travel, but are likely to be making some adjustments.
3: They might not eat out as much as they might have, or they might not spend as much money on certain more expensive activities.
2: I'm Jennifer King.
0: There's great sadness in the world of sports. NASCAR, Kyle Busch has died at the age of 41. This is SRN News. A victory for religious freedom in California. More from correspondent Michael Harrington.
4: The Hayward Unified School District will allow Child Evangelism Fellowship to set up a Good News After School Club at Park Elementary School. District officials had barred the ministry, but a demand letter from Liberty Council, a Christian legal group, prompted them to change their mind. Chairman Matt Staver says, quote, "The First Amendment does not allow for excluding a Christian club in a forum where other non-curricular programs are permitted." Michael Harrington reporting.
0: Colorado Supreme Court ordering that state's largest provider of so-called gender-affirming care for young people to resume such treatment. This despite the fact the Trump administration had threatened to pull federal funding for any health care system that provides puberty blockers, hormonal therapy, and sex change operation for kids. This is SRN News. A social media giant has settled a suit involving the impact of its product on minors. Here's correspondent Bob Agnew.
5: Meta has settled the first of many lawsuits brought by school districts across the country. Many are suing social media companies, seeking compensation for costs they say they incurred dealing with children's social media addiction and mental health problems. The lawsuit in this case was brought by a small rural Kentucky school district. It had been set to go to trial next month. There are about 1,200 similar cases pending across the country. Bob Agnew reporting.
0: In Texas, authorities suspending the nursing license of Camp Mystic's co-director, that in a scathing order that accuses her of not helping children evacuate during those floodwaters 1 year ago. The suspension is one of the state's first actions since the July 4th tragedy against a member of the family that owns and operates Camp Mystic. More details, srnnews.com.

Amen. Praise the Lord. I could almost see the lights of home. Well, we're going to have to turn back on that one, get a little start there, but that was the Sheltons, The Lights of Home. Beautiful song. We do have many songs about going home, about heaven, about being in the presence of our Lord and Savior Jesus Christ face to face. We've had many loved ones go on before, and I just want to sit here and say that I've never seen the lights of the city. I've never seen the lights of home, but I'm looking forward one day to be in the light, to be in that city, to be home with my Lord and Savior Jesus Christ. But there's much to do before then. And I think personally that we just need to get busy about the things of God. Set your affections on things above, not things here on the earth. We're just sojourners, pilgrims passing through. The Lord has a job for each one of us to do. Are we doing it? Are we taking our talents? Are we allowing Him to be glorified in our lives? Amen. Praise the Lord. The Sheltons, The Lights of Home, and then the Seagoes, When the Master Comes After His Bride. And He's alive. Can I tell you, we serve a risen Savior. We serve a Savior who's alive. He came out of the grave. He is not here. He is risen. Can I tell you that we serve a mighty God who loved us so, is right now interceding for us at the right hand of God on high. It's Friday, May 22nd, year of our Lord, 2026, 17 minutes after the hour of 4 in the morning. My name is Brother Ward David Gillett. Glad to be with you. This is your Midnight Watch. What are we watching for? Well, we're watching for the coming of the Son of Man in the clouds, the imminent return. Could be at any moment. We're listening for the shout, for the trumpet. We're looking, we're longing for His appearing, and we have a love for His appearing. That's what that title is all about. It could be at any time. The Midnight Call. Glory. Well, it's 69 degrees outside, mostly cloudy. Tonight, or today, I should say, an 80% chance of showers and fog, a high of 76. And then tonight, 100% chance of showers, low of 64. Saturday, 90% chance of showers, a high of 77 degrees. Our Share-a-thon Day sponsor for today is Paula Alexander of Pickens, South Carolina. She wants to say happy birthday to Ryan Alexander. This is from his wife, Paula, and son Joshua. And our internet sponsor for today is Freddie Maccabee of Spartanburg, South Carolina. He sponsors in honor of Progress Baptist Church. We want to take this time out to thank Paula Alexander and Freddie Maccabee for being our day sponsor and internet sponsor, because they do help cover the listener's portion of our operating expenses for the WTBI Radio Ministries. 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Well, the Sheltons, one more time, Prisoner of Love. And then Jackie Campbell on the piano, Every Day with Jesus. The Spears, He could have walked on by. Do you know that? He could have just walked on by. He didn't have to come our way. He didn't have to tell us how He loved us. He didn't have to come to Calvary. He didn't have to do none of those things. He did it willingly because He loved what He created. He loved this world. God so loved the world that He gave His only begotten Son. He loved His creatures. He loved you and I. Not because we're worthy of it, because He chose to, and He chose to. Encouraging words coming up here at 4:45. Unworthy, Take Your Harp from the Willow. 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

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Each evening, we will begin our services at 7:30. Also, for our finale, we'll have a very special God and Country celebration starting at 5 p.m. on July the 3rd with two services, barbecue and fireworks. Preachers for this year's meeting include Tim Fallure, Ricky Gravely, Brian McBride, Johnny Pope, Doug Benton, and a host of others. We will also have special singing and local choirs each night. 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Dr. Joe Arthur is the moderator, and the Greer Baptist Camp Meeting is located at 1360 Henderson Gap Road in the Greer community of South Carolina. 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We would love to see you there.

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0: Hello, this is Pastor Doug Benton right here at Tabernacle Baptist Church, sending the light of the gospel all around the world. 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
1: With SRN News, I'm Jason Walker, former leader of a Minnesota nonprofit sentenced to 41 years in prison for her role in a staggering multi-million dollar fraud case. Amy Bach ran Feeding Our Future, which had claimed to provide millions of meals to hungry children. House Judiciary Committee Republicans have rejected subpoenas for architects for a new anti-weaponization fund at the Justice Department. More on the story from correspondent Bernie Bennett.
2: House Republicans rejected a bid from Judiciary Committee Democrats to subpoena several Trump administration officials involved in the establishment of a new $1.8 billion anti-weaponization fund that's been cast in a negative light. Ultimately, 18 House Republicans voted Wednesday to dismiss the motion to compel testimony from those involved in the creation or execution of the account. The new fund was announced Monday as part of a settlement deal with President Trump, where he agreed to drop his $10 billion lawsuit against the government over the leak of his tax returns, in part in exchange for the creation of the account. Bernie Bennett, Washington.
1: Secretary of State Marco Rubio says he will not discuss if or how the United States would seek to enforce Raul Castro's indictment.
3: Why would I say to the media what our plans are about that? I know you have to ask, but why would I answer that? The bottom line, there's a lot. He's, at that point, he becomes a fugitive of American justice. And, well, you know, if there's an announcement, I'm probably we'll tell you afterwards, not before.
1: Castro was indicted Wednesday by the Justice Department on criminal charges involving the shootdown of a plane of Cuban exiles in 1996. SpaceX's newest and biggest Starship have to wait a while before launching a test flight from Texas. A series of last-minute problems forced the delay Thursday. SpaceX says it could try Friday. This is SRN News.
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Was out to the Wise family right there. That's Sister Wise Brothers singing that, and it goes out to Wade Wise. Take your harp from the willow. Here we go with Victory Strings, So Blessed, Village Singers, Unclouded Days, Primitives, When We Meet Depart No More. 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

We welcome you to Encouraging Words from Tabernacle Baptist Church. 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

Good morning to you. God bless you on this Thursday morning. God is good. I trust you had a wonderful time last night in your midweek service at your church. We enjoyed the good singing, choir singing, special singing, and back into our 1 John verse study. We enjoyed that on Wednesday nights. And we're glad to be back with you here on the radio broadcast this morning at Tabernacle Radio. God's been good to us. We are here wrapping up the school year, wrapping up the college year as well. We have graduation for our Christian school and for our Bible college on Friday night, 7 o'clock. We'd love to have you here. We'll be in the main auditorium this Friday night, 7 o'clock. Our college and our school will be graduating. We're excited about what the Lord will do Friday night. And for these young people, we're excited about this new students coming in next year. And I'll just say this as well. We'd love to have you come by and tour the campus. And we'd love to help with Christian education for your child, your teenager here at the Tabernacle Christian School. And also, you're looking to go to ministry. The Lord has called you into ministry or just want a more of a deeper study of the good word of God. Why don't you come and give us a chance right here at Tabernacle Baptist College. We're thankful for what the Lord has done for us here through the many, many years. We're still standing, moving forward for the glory of God. Got a new college dean, got a new school minister. Administrator, a lot of great things coming up, new teachers. We're just excited about the zeal, the excitement that these men and women will bring to the campus. And you come join us if you can. Give us a call. Open registration for both. Just give us a call in the office and we'll put you in the right place for the college and for the school. Come join us, tour the campus. And then you can join us here at church, Tabernacle Baptist Church, 3931 White Horse Road. Love to see you here this coming Sunday. I'm excited about it. We started a Lost and Found Department series a few Sundays ago. So Lord willing, we'll be back in that this coming Sunday. Well, today and what time I have, I want to speak about sorrows. I would say most of us here that are listening have faced sorrows of some kind. You know what it's like to shed tears and have a broken heart. Sorrows is one traveler which every one of us meets along life's road. Somebody asks, does Christians have sorrows? Does a child of God have sorrows? Does someone who is living for God have sorrows and a broken heart? Well, of course, we are living in a world of sin, and sin brings sorrow. Psalm chapter 30. I want to read verses 1 through 5, but I'll just hold back and read a couple of verses for the sake of time. I will exalt thee, O Lord, for thou hast lifted me up and hast not made my foes to rejoice over me. O Lord my God, I cried unto thee, and thou hast healed me. O Lord, thou hast brought up my soul from the grave. Thou hast kept me alive, that I should not go down to the pit. Now, the common occurrences of sorrows is daily. I remind you, God only had one son without sin, but no son without sorrow. Jesus Christ was a man of sorrows and acquainted with grief. All through the good word of God, they all had their share of sorrow. You may look at someone and say, they have no troubles. They have money. They have good health. They have a nice family. There's nothing wrong, it seems, with them. Nothing to worry about. But ladies and gentlemen, deep down on the inside of that man or that woman may bear secret burdens which you know nothing about. Some of you have sorrows that are seen by all, and some have sorrows hidden to everyone but the eyes of God. Now, sorrows come from many causes. Some sorrows are from departing from God, from financial, from physical, from wealth, from marital trouble, from rebellion against parents, from loss of a loved one, from sin, from family, hurt, never dealt with, carrying grudges. So sorrow is on every side and no one is exempt. There are those out there that never see good and not anything at all. They can never see any good in the benefit of sorrow. So there's a purpose of sorrow. So the question always comes, why?
Why does a Christian have to suffer like we do? I want to ask, why not? I thought of a few answers to that question. Number one, sorrow comes to teach us that God's grace is sufficient for every need. You've heard of Paul. He was given that thorn in the flesh. Now, we don't know why, but it was something that hurt him, bruised him so deeply, it burdened him. So he went to the Lord three times, asked the Lord to take it away. God said, no, I'm not removing it, but just remember, my grace is sufficient for you. You see, Paul says, wherefore I glory in my infirmities. Here it is, ladies and gentlemen. Paul would have never known the greatness of God's grace unless he needed it. I said something good. Did you get it? In other words, you will never know all that God can mean to us until troubles come. Ladies and gentlemen, the food on your table may be the finest in the world, but if you're not hungry, you'll never know how great it is. And we will never know how great God's grace is until something comes which makes us experience it. See, in the light, you feel that you can walk alone, but it is in the darkness you feel that you need to reach out and grab his hand. And it's then, friend, you feel the great peace for your soul. Dear listener, your sorrows could be a million times greater than they are today, and God could still supply what is needed. In sorrows, we learn his greatness. Also, sorrows brings us closer to God. Oftentimes, we can get far away from God, be honest. Quit going to church, seem to forget God. Then God brings sorrows to bring them back in their desperate need of the Lord. Sadly, God has to send us through sorrows that we cannot handle, just so we must bring them back to his feet. Now, some of you understand this. It's like our loving God putting his arms around you and drawing you closer to him because of those sorrows. We also notice in verse number 3, watch this. O Lord, thou hast brought up my soul from the grave. Thou hast kept me alive that I should not go down to the pit. Aren't you glad God has promised to never forsake us? May I say, God would just be as close to you in times of sorrows as he is in times of joy. Some of you that's been through some sorrows can say, a person doesn't truly know God in all his love and sweetness and grace until you know him in times of sorrow. Is there anyone listening to me today that has felt the presence of God in your times of sorrow? Oh, dear child of God, nothing can separate you from the love of God. He's there with you in the sorrows, and you can come out of it. You are more than a conqueror, and we must act like it. Trials cannot separate you from God's love. Troubles cannot separate you. Sorrows cannot separate you. Satan himself cannot separate you from God's love. He'll be there when you travel through the deep waters. Dangers cannot separate you. If you're listening and you're in sorrows today, friend, you need to look around and see that you are encircled with the love of God. On one side of the scale is sorrows and troubles, but on the other side, there is a love and comfort of God, and it far outweighs anything that would ever touch you. Are you facing sorrows today? Unexpected things entered your life? I love this. Verse 5, you're weeping. Watch verse 5, his anger endureth at a moment. Watch this. In his favor, his life, watch, weeping may endure for the night, but joy cometh in the morning. You're weeping, your mourning may endure for night, but joy cometh in the morning. In other words, there's a mourning for your mourning. Aren't you glad your sorrows don't have to last? You need to understand and determine today, sorrow is not the end. It's not the final chapter. Verse 5 tells us there are two types of people, those going through the weeping nights and those who are in the joyful mornings. And you just remember,
remember, friend, God speaks to you through weeping nights, but if you will stay faithful to Him, He will bring about a joyful morning. Now, if I would poll a congregation, I believe we all could say, I'd rather experience joyful mornings than experience weeping nights. Sure, but we must understand they go hand in hand. In other words, there it is, they work together. If you're going to experience joy in the morning, then we must weep through the night, endure the stressful nights in our sorrows. I recall David's life. He endured some weeping nights, and because God brought him out, he was able to have joyful mornings. King Saul seeking to kill him, sin with Bathsheba, murder of her husband, his son Absalom chasing him for his throne. But through it all, he had a joyful morning writing these songs of thanksgiving. I noticed the longer we dwell on the night, the farther we will remain from the joyful morning. I'm telling you today, friend, as long as you are trying to fix a situation that you have no control over, then the longer you are from your joyful morning, you'll stay in that weeping night. Here's the shout part. Verse 5, endureth for a night. Here's a reason to shout today. The simple fact that it says weeping only endureth for a night. David used the word night to show us weeping is temporary. That word endureth means to lodge or to stop over. You see, when a traveler comes through, he will lodge overnight in a hotel room, but your stay is temporary. So our weeping, it lodges or stops over for a night. And I don't know when your night will be over, friend, but I've learned in those weeping nights that the only thing that can give you hope is the promises of God. You need to read this verse and settle it in your heart today. God said it. This night won't last forever. God promised to work it all out. Dear listener, we do not know how long our nights will last, but just trust that God will work it out. If you stay faithful to Him, and it doesn't matter. It doesn't matter how long the night is. God will be right with you through it all. May I say the S-U-N, the sun may not have risen yet on your night, but because the S-O-N, sun, has risen, you have a reason to have joy. What about it, friend? Are you in the weeping nights or are you in the joyful mornings? David had been through it all, and he tells us the weeping nights will not last forever. But it'll take some of us to go on and be faithful to God so we can see the joyful mornings. What a joy it is today to find some good encouragement in the good word of God. But friend, I invite you here at Tabernacle Baptist Church in Greenville, South Carolina, for our services on Sunday, 10, 11, and 6. Friday night, we have graduation, college, and school. 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We'll be glad to help you with that and direct you and pray over you and give you some good books, teaching out the good word of God, top of it all. So we want you to come by on the campus and tour it. Meet us, and you'll be glad you did. Thank you, child of God, for tuning in. Until next time, please stay encouraged.

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1: With SRN News, I'm Jason Walker, former leader of a Minnesota nonprofit sentenced to 41 years in prison for her role in a staggering multi-million dollar fraud case. Amy Bach ran Feeding Our Future, which had claimed to provide millions of meals to hungry children. House Judiciary Committee Republicans have rejected subpoenas for architects for a new anti-weaponization fund at the Justice Department. More on the story from correspondent Bernie Bennett.
2: House Republicans rejected a bid from Judiciary Committee Democrats to subpoena several Trump administration officials involved in the establishment of a new $1.8 billion anti-weaponization fund that's been cast in a negative light. Ultimately, 18 House Republicans voted Wednesday to dismiss the motion to compel testimony from those involved in the creation or execution of the account. The new fund was announced Monday as part of a settlement deal with President Trump, where he agreed to drop his $10 billion lawsuit against the government over the leak of his tax returns, in part in exchange for the creation of the account. Bernie Bennett, Washington.
1: Secretary of State Marco Rubio says he will not discuss if or how the United States would seek to enforce Raul Castro's indictment.
3: Why would I say to the media what our plans are about that? I know you have to ask, but why would I answer that? The bottom line, there's a lot. He's, at that point, he becomes a fugitive of American justice. And, well, you know, if there's an announcement, I'm probably, we'll tell you afterwards, not before.
1: Castro was indicted Wednesday by the Justice Department on criminal charges involving the shootdown of a plane of Cuban exiles in 1996. SpaceX's newest and biggest Starship have to wait a while before launching a test flight from Texas. A series of last-minute problems forced the delay Thursday. SpaceX says it could try Friday. This is SRN News. Well, the Southern Baptist Convention preparing for a vote. Here's Michael Harrington with that story.
4: At next month's annual convention in Orlando, a motion will be offered to amend the SBC Constitution to officially ban female pastors. The proposal comes from Dr. Albert Moeller, president of the Southern Baptist Theological Seminary. A similar motion fell short of the required two-thirds majority at last year's SBC convention, gaining 61% of the vote. Moeller says it's time to end what he calls, quote, divisive debate over the issue once and for all. Michael Harrington reporting.
1: A Kansas district court judge blocking enforcement of the state's ban on sex change operations for kids. The judge says the law interferes with parents' right to make medical decisions for their children. Republican Attorney General Chris Kobach is vowing to appeal, calling the ruling a stark example of judicial activism. This is SRN News. Legendary NASCAR driver Kyle Busch dead at the age of 41.
5: Other drivers have been reacting with shock on social media. Busch is a two-time Cup Series champion who won more races than anyone across NASCAR's three national series. He'd reportedly been struggling with a sinus cold and on May 10th radioed his crew at Watkins Glen to request a doctor meet him after the race. He went on to win the Truck Series at Dover Speedway on May 15th. His family, Richard Childress Racing, and NASCAR issued a joint statement on his death, saying our entire NASCAR family is heartbroken by the loss. I'm Jennifer King.
1: And Howard Fendrich, a longtime national sports writer for the Associated Press, has died. He was 55. His reporting brought readers inside dozens of Grand Slam tennis finals, also a number of trips down the Alpine ski slopes. More details at srnnews.com.
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0: revive us again, that thy people may rejoice in thee.
1: The Bethany Baptist Church of Fountain in South Carolina will be having their spring revival services taking place May 17th at 11 a.m. and 6 p.m., and then May 18th through the 20th at 7 p.m. nightly. And preaching there at the meeting is Jonathan Shook, and special singing by the Griffins and the Sunday morning and evening service. Through the week with Three Redeemed Ministries, they're singing, and Greater Purpose also through the week singing. And that spring revival at Bethany Baptist Church, 134 Bethany Circle in Fountain Inn. For more information on the meeting, reach out to Robert Cato at 864-429-6104. The Hope of Israel Baptist Fellowship will be hosting a national conference taking place May the 17th through the 20th at Zion Hill Baptist Church, where the pastor is Danny Moore. The meeting takes place May the 17th through the 20th, and the keynote preachers will be James Jones Jr., Samuel Freed, Ricky Gravely, Don Farmer, Doug Benton, John Sasser, and Scott Dean. And that's the Hope of Israel Baptist Fellowship National Conference, hosted at the Zion Hill Baptist Church, 3315 Anderson Road in Greenville, where the pastor is Danny Moore. The moderator is K. Daniel Freed. There'll be special singing by Phil Salarini, the Raines family, the Wheeler family, Naomi Freed, and combined choirs, with Doug Raines directing the choirs. And that's the Hope of Israel Baptist Fellowship National Conference, May the 17th through the 20th. Service is taking place on Sunday at 9:45 and 11 a.m., and Sunday evening at 6 p.m., and then Monday, Tuesday, and Wednesday, there'll be afternoon services at 1:30, 3:45, 5 p.m., and 7 p.m. each evening. On Wednesday, there'll be an extra morning service taking place at 9:30 a.m., and that's May the 17th through the 20th at Zion Hill Baptist Church. Spring Revival Time taking place May the 23rd through the 24th at Calvary Baptist Temple. Service is taking place at 10 a.m. and 2 p.m. on May the 23rd and May the 24th. And preaching there at the meeting is Josh Winkles, Tim Giddens, and Brother Dax Talby. And singing by the John Lancaster family. And that's at Calvary Baptist Temple, 913 Parker Bowie Road, Iva, South Carolina. May the 23rd and the 24th, and services at 10 a.m. and 2 p.m. The Tri-County Camp Meeting, presented by the Open Bible Baptist Church, will be taking place May the 25th through the 29th at 7 p.m. each evening. Evangelist Randy Bain will be there preaching and special singing in each service. And that's May the 25th through the 29th at 7 p.m. each evening. Open Bible Baptist Church, located 638 Wheatstone Road, Swansea, South Carolina, just south of Columbia. A tent revival presented by Lighthouse Baptist Church of Abbeville will be taking place in Donald, South Carolina, at the Shoals. The tent revival taking place May the 27th through the 29th at 7 p.m. each evening. Gospel preaching and singing under the big tent. It's all located at 7620 Highway 178 North in Donald, South Carolina. 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The Tent Revival at the Shoals in Donald's. And for more information on the meeting, contact Jesse Anderson at 864-378-8037. A summer jubilee will be taking place at Fellowship Baptist Church of Duncan, South Carolina. They're inviting you out to summer jubilee Thursday and Friday, May the 28th and May the 29th, in their 7 p.m. services. The guest preachers, Josh Montgomery and Stephen Aldridge, they're preaching each night. And it all takes place with Pastor Caleb Weems and the folks at the Fellowship Baptist Church and their summer jubilee, May the 28th through the 29th, 7 p.m. each evening. A revival meeting hosted by the Pleasant View Baptist Church and being held at the Sherman Baptist Church near Dry Ridge, Kentucky, will be taking place on May the 29th through the 31st. The Friday evening service at 7 p.m., Saturday evening at 6 p.m., Sunday morning services at 10 a.m. with morning worship at 11 a.m., and then Sunday night at 6 p.m. And preaching there at the meeting is Caleb Lindsay. Michael Lindsay will be singing and other special guest singers each night. And that's the revival meeting hosted by the Pleasant View Baptist Church and being held at Sherman Baptist Church, 3525 Dixie Highway, Dry Ridge, Kentucky. For more information, reach out to Pastor Lawrence Longworth, 859-428-0931. The Friendship Baptist Church of Lyman, South Carolina, will be having Vacation Bible School and the theme Illumination Station. VBS takes place June the 1st through the 5th, each evening from 5:30 until 8:30 at Friendship Baptist Church, 1600 Holly Springs Road, Lyman, South Carolina. You can register for VBS by going to friendshipbaptistlyman.org. Revival service is taking place at the West End Baptist Church, and the theme for the meeting, Help in the Heat of the Battle. Revival meeting taking place June the 17th through the 19th at 7 p.m. each evening. And evangelist Travis Kerlick, they're preaching. And the pastor is Mark Tinsley. And that's at West End Baptist Church, 120 Mission Drive in Easley, June the 17th through the 19th at 7 p.m. each evening. For more information on the meeting, 864-704-0246.
0: This has been Revive Us Again, featuring news of church happenings in the listening area. The announcement of an event on this program does not necessarily imply endorsement by WTBI.

Amen. Have faith in Jesus when you pray, and he will show you the way. And he makes his way plain, and it's straight, and it's nothing difficult. First of all, he wants us to be righteous. In other words, saved with his righteousness. Then he wants us to live righteously. That means doing right, godly, and holy in this present world, separated unto him. But anyways, we can go on about that all day long. That was the Weatherfords. He will show you the way. It is Psalms time. We're in Psalms 40, and this is a wonderful psalm. We've discussed a few things. We read the whole Psalms yesterday, and we kind of touched on a couple things here today. The past couple of days. And we're going to touch on a couple more things here. If I can find what I'm looking for, it's in here someplace. There it is. Let's do that. Amen. All right. Well, you see, the psalmist here was in exile. And we noticed that he was not able to get to the Temple Mount or the temple in Jerusalem. And, you know, God met with his people, Israel, in the wilderness, in the tabernacle or tent, and then in Jerusalem at the temple, on the Temple Mount where it used to be. But this one, this gentleman, this psalmist was writing to the sons of Korah, who, matter of fact, were the singers in the temple choir. Aren't you glad for the choir that we have in our churches, if you have one? If not, well, maybe one day the Lord will bless you to have one. But our temple today, where we worship our Lord, even though we go to church, our temple is in us. So the temple is us, and he makes abode in us as believers, and he asks us to abide in him. But this gentleman, this psalmist, had a longing. And it says in verse 1, "As the hart panteth after the water brooks, so panteth my soul after thee, O God." He was thirsty. He was very dry, and he had a vehement thirst. And then he accentuates it in verse 2, "My soul thirsteth for God." He wanted to get back into the temple. He wanted to get back where God met with him, and he was so far away that he couldn't because he was probably taken captive. I believe that might have been during the time when the Assyrians came in and took Israel captive. But whatever the case may be, he could not get to that temple. But that word thirst, a painful sensation of the throat or faucets occasioned by the want of drink. "Wherefore is it that thou hast brought us out of Egypt to kill us and our children and our cattle with thirst?" Exodus 17. Do you have a thirst for what was back in Egypt, or do you have a thirst for God? See, there's a contrast here. Back in the wilderness journey, God met their need, and God took care of them. God providentially watched over them. He was with them personally. He spoke to them. They heard him, but yet they wanted the leeks and the onions and what was back in Egypt. Sometimes walking with God, it's not like it used to be, but I can tell you this, when you're in the will of God, that's the safest place to be. A vehement desire or drink. Do you have a vehement desire or drink for the things of the world or for God? Psalms 104. "I want an eager desire after anything." Thirst of worldly goods. Do you have a thirst of worldly goods, or do you have a thirst of God? A thirst of knowledge, or a thirst of God, or the knowledge of God? Thirst of praise. Thirst of praise of man, or do you want thirst of praise of God? Thirst after happiness. Happiness is really happy in our happenings. When happenings are good, we're happy. But when happenings are bad, we're sad. But can I tell you, people do thirst after happiness. Is our happiness in the world or happiness in God? Well, let's see. Dryness, druth. And here it is, to experience once again a painful sensation of the throat or fauces for want of drink. Our drink is the word of God. Our drink is the presence of God. Our drink is God. And it was his drink. "My soul thirsteth for the living God. When shall I come and appear before God?" To have a vehement desire for anything. "My soul thirsteth for the living God." What is your soul thirst for today? What are you thirsting after today? Here we go with the swordsman. "Heaven is my home."

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Heaven's my home. I got an extended couple verses to that Psalms 42, Psalms 63, 1. O God, thou art my God. Early will I seek thee. My soul thirsteth for thee. My flesh longeth for thee in a dry and thirsty land where no water is. 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Our water is the word. But I can tell you this, let's not be weary in well-doing. We're pilgrims passing through sojourners. Psalms 84, 2, my soul longeth, yea, even fainteth for the courts of the Lord. Oh, that we would have that as our desire. My heart and my flesh crieth out for the living God. And I'm talking to me just as much as I'm talking to you. Praise the Lord. Well, that was the Swordsman. Heaven is my home. Weatherford's, he will show you the way. And it's Friday, May 22nd, year of the Lord 2026, 21 minutes after 5 in the morning, and it's still 69 degrees outside, mostly cloudy. Today, an 80% chance of showers and patchy fog, a high of 78 degrees. 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She wants to say happy birthday to Ryan Alexander. This is from his wife, Paula, and son, Joshua. And our WTBI Internet sponsor for today is Freddie Maccabee of Spartanburg, South Carolina. 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We want to thank Paula Alexander and Freddie Maccabee for being our day sponsor and Internet sponsor because they do help cover the listener's portion of our operating expenses for the WTBI Radio Ministries. 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Coming up here at 5:45, What the Bible Says, Dr. Melvin Aiken, 6:05, Tabernacle Pulpit Daily with Dr. Harold B. Seitler, followed by Gleanings from Calvary with Pastor Preacher Scott Dean, and then at the bottom of the hour there, after Gleanings from Calvary, Sherwood Radio with Pastor Bailey, Roanoke Baptist Church, and 7 o'clock, Family Altar, Pastor Lester Roloff. Right now, the Gethsemane Quartet, It Thrills Me, Blackwood's Feeling Fine, and then Mike Riddle, What a Friend We Have in Jesus. Carol Roberson, All Because of Jesus. Stacy Percy, I'll Be a Friend to Jesus. Here we go.

0: to Amy Bach, the former leader of a Minnesota nonprofit who was convicted in a fraud case that helped ignite the immigration crackdown by the Trump administration. Assistant Attorney General Colin McDonald had this warning for the others still involved in the fraud schemes.
1: And now my message to the fraudsters is this: eat, drink, and be merry today, because your days of frolicking and freedom are numbered. We are doing everything we can to find you. And when we do, we will prosecute you. And we will claw back every dollar you have stolen from the American people.
0: The Democrats' National Committee Chairman Ken Martin releasing a critical study of the party's performance in the 2024 campaign. That move follows intense pressure from frustrated Democrats who had publicly demanded the release of that 192-page report. NOAA Administrator Neil Jacobs says the forecast that the Atlantic may see fewer storms than average this year is due to the mostly developing El Nino formation in the Pacific.
2: With roughly a 55% chance of being below normal, 35% chance of near normal, and a 10% chance of above normal. This equates to 8 to 14 named storms with winds at or above 39 miles an hour. Of these, 3 to 6 hurricanes with winds at or above 74 miles an hour, and 1 to 3 major hurricanes, that's your category 3 to 5, with winds at or above 111 miles an hour.
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4: Thank you.

Amen. Always a joy listening to Stacy Percy. I'll be a friend of Jesus. Carol Roberson, all because of Jesus. Mike Riddle, what a friend we have in Jesus. Hey, the Lindsay brothers there before the news. He's my guide. Thank you for tuning in with us throughout the morning. You know, the Bible teaches us in Psalm 62, verse 5. This could be a verse for my life. My soul, wait thou only upon God. Who are you waiting on? For my expectation is from him. What's your expectation? I hope that your soul, right, wait thou only upon God, for my expectation is from him. Amen. Coming up next, McCamey's Jesus Lord of All, What the Bible Says, Dr. Melvin Aiken, Rochester's The Right Side, Justice Family, Walking and Talking with Jesus, Penny Andrews, I Know Him. I'm glad I know him myself this morning, and I'm getting to know him a little bit better. How about you? Well, why don't you step out in faith today and tell someone about Jesus? Coming up at 6:05, Tabernacle Pulpit Daily, Dr. Harold B. Seidler. Here we go, McCamey's Jesus, Lord of All.

0: It's time now for What the Bible Says with Dr. W. Melvin Aiken.
1: But he died for whosoever will. Whosoever will may come. And his death and his shed blood is sufficient for all of them to be saved by God's grace. Isn't that great and wonderful? He tasted death for every man. He died for every man. He didn't just swoon. He didn't just pass out. He didn't just go into a coma. He died on that cross and was buried in the tomb. But as it began to dawn toward the first day of the week, he didn't stay dead. He got up, amen. He arose, and he ever lives to save to the uttermost all that come unto God by him. Amen. Well, his suffering of death, consider him.
0: This has been What the Bible Says with Dr. W. Melvin Aiken, Director of Tabernacle Baptist Missions International. 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
1: With SRN News, I'm Jason Walker. A judge handing down a prison sentence nearly 42 years to Amy Bach, the former leader of a Minnesota nonprofit who was convicted in a fraud case that helped ignite the immigration crackdown by the Trump administration. Assistant Attorney General Colin McDonald had this warning for the others still involved in the fraud schemes.
2: And now my message to the fraudsters is this. Eat, drink, and be merry today, because your days of frolicking and freedom are numbered. We are doing everything we can to find you. And when we do, we will prosecute you. And we will claw back every dollar you have stolen from the American people.
1: The Democrats' National Committee Chairman Ken Martin releasing a critical study of the party's performance in the 2024 campaign. That move follows intense pressure from frustrated Democrats who had publicly demanded the release of that 192-page report. NOAA Administrator Neil Jacobs says the forecast that the Atlantic may see fewer storms than average this year is due to the mostly developing El Nino formation in the Pacific.
3: With roughly a 55% chance of being below normal, 35% chance of near normal, and a 10% chance of above normal. This equates to 8 to 14 named storms with winds at or above 39 miles an hour. Of these, 3 to 6 hurricanes with winds at or above 74 miles an hour, and 1 to 3 major hurricanes, that's your category 3 to 5, with winds at or above 111 miles an hour.
1: And this is SRN News. Well, Colorado will put abortion pills on every college campus. Michael Harrington explains.
4: The legislature has passed a bill that would require that all public and private schools in the state make the drugs available on site. Christian colleges can apply for an exemption, but the state will decide whether or not a school can claim a bona fide religious belief or practice that conflicts with the new law. A growing number of universities around the country are beginning to offer abortion pills. In Connecticut, students can buy them from vending machines. Michael Harrington reporting.
1: Texas Tech University will require faculty to teach its compliance with a 2025 state law declaring there are only two genders. Law echoes the language of an executive order that Trump administration issued in January of last year. It states it is the policy of the United States to recognize two sexes, male and female. This is SRN News. Dispatch calls made after first responders fell ill, responding to a possible overdose call, have now been released.
5: Audio from dispatchers reveal how a deadly and dangerous situation unfolded in New Mexico when first responders were called to a home for a possible overdose situation.
6: Be advised, looks like we have 3 patients at this time. 2 of them may not be breathing.
5: More than a dozen first responders began coughing, vomiting, and experiencing dizziness.
6: Dispatch, be advised, this is going to be a mass casualty incident. I need multiple rescues en route now.
5: As more units were called in, one responded.
6: Breathing apparatus requested at this time.
5: Sound courtesy Broadcastify. I'm Lisa Dwyer.
1: In the eastern Congo, fears continue to grow over the Ebola crisis. 148 dead, nearly 600 cases. More details at srnnews.com.
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9: Your Bible is open, please. To a text of scripture that I'd love to use today in Acts chapter number 1. I'd like to preach to you for a moment on the second advent of our Lord, the second coming of our Lord. I don't plan to try to say anything new, You know, we preach on the great themes of the Bible and preach on them over and over again as we sing the great songs of the faith over and over again. But may I emphasize afresh and anew, maybe from just a little different angle, the second coming of our Lord again today, the blessed hope of we that are saved in the grace of God. As we studied our Sunday school lesson in the morning hour and saw the woe of God upon Jerusalem, and last Sunday the woe of God upon Israel, Ephraim, then we recognize that the only way out of the dilemmas that the world face and the problems that the world face is the second coming of our Lord. The only way, the only solution to many of the problems the world face is the second coming of our Lord. Man doesn't have the ability to be able to see his way clear, not by any means. And we look far and hasten that good day when Jesus shall come and with his second coming provide a solution and an answer to the many problems that press upon us. Now in Acts chapter number 1 and verse number 10 and 11, I read, "And while they looked steadfastly toward heaven," that is the apostles upon the Mount of Olives, after the Lord Jesus had begun to ascend into heaven, "as he went up, behold, two men stood by them," by the apostles, "in white apparel." Now these two men could be none other than angels of the Lord, delegated at this particular moment for a particular purpose to make an astounding announcement. And the astounding announcement that the two angels of the Lord is about to make, I want to use as a text, as a reminder of the second coming of our Lord. Now, I believe that these two men in white apparel knew what they were talking about. You know, God has a way of revealing to the human family that which he wants us to know, as a matter of fact. God has a way. And God chose on this particular occasion, long before the New Testament was ever written, that to reveal to the human family a great thing. And that great thing is that which was announced by these two men, the second coming of our Lord. It's a little bit difficult for me and you to understand or to imagine that there was ever a day when there was no New Testament. We're so accustomed to opening the Bible to the Old Testament and then to the New Testament. We've always had it. We've always studied it in our Sunday school. But it's a little difficult for us to realize that there was a time when there was no New Testament. And this is one of the times in Acts chapter 1, the New Testament is not yet written. The last book in the New Testament was written 95 A.D. That's 60 years after Jesus died. I don't know how many years it took after the last book, Revelation by John, was written 95 A.D. to get them all canonized together and brought together and translated together and compacted together in one book, 26 different books. How long it took to get them all compacted together, I don't know. But the last book was written 60 years after the Lord died. Might have been another 60 years, another 100 years before the New Testament was fully canonized as we now have it. So there was quite a period of time when there was no New Testament. But God still desired that the human family know some things. And he lays early in the days of the apostles the foundation to what me and you call the blessed hope and the glorious appearing of our great God and of our Savior, the Lord Jesus. Now God laid the foundation through these two men in white apparel as recorded in Acts chapter 1. Paul later built on that foundation. And in every one of the epistles of the Apostle Paul, he deals one way or another with the second coming of our Lord, building upon that which God first had set forth foundationally in the pronouncement that I'm preaching from today. God wanted us to know and them to know that the Lord Jesus was coming again to this earth someday. So he delegated these two angels of the Lord with a special power and a special message and a special commission to be delivered to these men of God, these apostles of the Lord Jesus, gathered upon the Mount of Olives a few moments after Jesus had disappeared out of their sight, having been received up into heaven miraculously. Now, I accept that. I believe that. I believe Jesus went to heaven in that fashion as described in Acts chapter number 1. While they stood beholding, he was caught up and received up into heaven out of their sight. And when they last seen the Savior, then these two men appeared and said to them, verse number 11, which also said, "Ye men of Galilee." Now the two men in white apparel knew to whom they were speaking. "Ye men of Galilee, not men of Jerusalem." They were at Jerusalem at that particular point. They were on the Mount of Olives, which is only a quarter of a mile away from the ancient walls of the city. They could look from the Mount of Olives right over into the temple area. And these two men in white apparel knew to whom they were speaking, or they would have never said, "You men of Galilee," because the fishermen disciples of our Lord were not from Jerusalem. They were from Galilee, around Capernaum and the ancient Sea of Galilee. "Ye men of Galilee, ye disciples," humble fishermen, disciples of the Lord, "why stand ye here gazing up into heaven?" Now I think you understand why they stood there. A few minutes ago, they were talking with the Savior. Just a few minutes ago, the Lord Jesus gave his last will and testament. Just a few minutes ago, God gave through the Lord Jesus the great commission, "Go ye into all the world and make disciples, and lo, I'm with you always, even unto the end of the age." That had just transpired just a minute or two ago. And the message of the great commission was still vibrating upon the eardrums of these apostles of the Lord Jesus. And they had a moment ago saw the Lord and talked with the Lord and shaken hands with the Lord possibly and commune with the Lord. And then miraculously and gloriously, he began to ascend out of the earth, to be lifted from the Mount of Olives. Slowly, he began to rise out of their sight. And they stood there and watched him as they went up. They were dumbfounded, no doubt, to see this great miracle in actuality. I imagine you and I would have been dumbfounded if we were standing with the Lord, talking with the Lord, and conversing with the Lord, and then all of a sudden Jesus began to rise. And we watched him. In a moment, we could see the soles of his feet. And then another moment, he's 50 feet up. Another moment, he's 100, 150 feet up. And after a while, he's received out of our sight. And we'll stand there and gaze up into heaven where they'd last seen the Savior. That's a natural thing, normal thing that these disciples were doing. They were watching the hole in the sky where they had last seen the Savior. And that's how the two men found the disciples when they appeared to them upon the Mount of Olives. "Ye men of Galilee, why stand ye here gazing?" Gazing up into heaven, steadfastly looking at that hole in the sky where they had last seen the Savior. Then they make the announcement, "This same Jesus." Now to me, that's very important. That means that the coming of the Holy Spirit at the day of Pentecost could not be the second coming of Christ. That means that when a saint of God dies and goes to be with Jesus in paradise, that could not be the second coming of Christ. That means that when the gospel is preached to a heathen people, a pagan people around the world that might have never heard the gospel, and some of them get converted, that could not be the second coming of Christ. Now you'll find people, believe it or not, among Baptists that believe that when a saint of God dies, then that's the second coming. God comes for that saint and carries them home, and that's all the second coming there is. You'll be surprised that Baptist people believe that. And you'll find others who insist that when the Holy Ghost came at the day of Pentecost, that was the second coming. That's the only second coming there'll ever be. You'd be surprised if people believe such foolish ideas as that. Or that when the gospel is proclaimed around the world and men are converted and sinners come to know the Savior and get born again, that that's the second coming of Christ, and that's all there is to the second coming. How naive, how foolish can people be? Now, your Bible reads like mine, and my Bible says this same Jesus. Now, that makes it, that narrows it down. That pinpoints the second coming of our Lord. That makes it very personal. And that rules out a lot of heresies and a lot of ideas of man relative to the second coming of our Lord. If I'm going to take that verse to be literal, and I do, then I couldn't believe that when a saint dies, that's second coming. Because the text says this same Jesus. That requires that literally there be a personal and visible second advent of the Savior. The same Savior that went up, not an angel, not Gabriel, nor Michael, not even these two men that now stand by in white apparel, nor even the Holy Spirit of God who came faithfully on the day of Pentecost. None of those qualify according to the words of my text. And that's with all due respect to the Holy Spirit and all due respect to the angels and all due respect to Gabriel and Michael, they don't qualify according to the Bible. And when God writes down something in the Bible, even angels have to obey that, you see. The Bible is as true as heaven in heaven as it is in the earth. And no angel could qualify for the second coming of our Lord. Now, I'm sure that many angels would gladly do that for the Savior or anything else for the Savior. But the Bible stipulates clearly and profoundly and in particular that this same Jesus must come. Literally the same Jesus must come. I would that somehow me and you could grasp that. I know it's a little difficult to get a hold of, a little difficult for me to get a hold of. To fathom in my mind and to imagine in my mind and to know in my soul that the day shall be someday, I don't know when, maybe near, I'm convinced close at hand, but the day shall be when the same Nazarene with the nail prints in his hand, with the very same personality and with the very same physical physique that he had when he went back to heaven, the very same body. Now, I believe Jesus stood on the Mount of Olives literally. When those disciples were standing there together and Jesus gave the Great Commission, they were not talking to a spirit. No, sir. They were not talking to an angel. On the Mount of Olives, when they stood around in that last moment before the Lord went back to heaven to sit down at God's right hand, they were talking to a Mary's miraculously born son. You believe that? Sure they were. They were not talking to a spirit. Not at all. Nor were they talking to any human being as such. But they were talking to God's only begotten son on the Mount of Olives after his crucifixion, after his resurrection. 40 days, in fact, had transpired since he came out of the grave. And in those 40 days, he had eaten and fellowshipped and slept and walked and preached and taught those disciples. Had you come to those disciples in that 40 days and said, "Now, boys, you fellows have imagined something. Really, Jesus never has come out of the grave." Well, they'd have laughed you down. They'd have said, you're crazy. We've seen him. We had a meal with him. We ate raw fish and bread down by the seashore with him. And we know that he's alive. We've heard his words. We felt his hands. We've seen the nail prints in his hands. You wouldn't get to first base with that idea. Now, some smart alecks in our day try to get off of that. Some smart fellas in our day that are too wise for their own good and don't believe themselves and don't want anybody else to believe, they talk about the spirit, you see, and maybe the Lord didn't come out of the grave. A man that doesn't believe in the personal, literal resurrection of Jesus is a lost man. I don't care who he is. Can't be saved until he comes to believe in the resurrection of our Lord. Romans 10:9 is the proof text. There it is, my friend. Now, Jesus was literally with those disciples. And they could have reached out their hand at any moment while they stood on the Mount of Olives and touched him. I imagine the Lord might have looked over inside the city and remembered that infamous night in the house of Caiaphas the high priest on the 13th day of April, 41 days prior to the day, 44 days prior to that day when he went back to heaven. He might have thought about that day when he spent the day in the Garden of Gethsemane prior to his death upon Calvary. And he might have made some mention of those days, I don't know. They were close at hand at all those great things. He might have made some mention of that experience before Pilate in the judgment hall of Pilate on the day before his crucifixion, I don't know. They were close by. They stood there on the Mount of Olives. They could look over into the temple area. And they probably talked about those things. They could look a little bit north and see the place of a skull where the Lord had died. Think of that. The Lord had died 43 days prior to that. And 40 days since he got up, 40 days prior to that experience. They couldn't see the tomb, but they might have seen the mountaintop where the crosses were 43 days ago when Jesus died. He might have talked about that. And when all things are in order, and he'd given the great commission, he said, "Now, I go back to my Father." And he began to rise out of their sight. And when Jesus was gone out of their sight, back to the Father, it was then that these two men made the announcement of my text. "This same Jesus, whom ye have seen go away, shall so come in like manner as you've seen him go." Now, that seems to be very clear. I don't see too much difficulty in those words in the English translation. This same Jesus whom ye have seen go away, they saw him go away, they knew it. They were positive on it. I have no reason to doubt it. I believe in the ascension of our Lord as much as I believe in the resurrection. I believe the Lord came out of the grave on the third day and on the 43rd day went to heaven. Sure you believe that. Sure you do. On the 40th day after he came out of the grave, he went to heaven. I believe that as much as I believe in the resurrection. I see no difficulty in anything in verse number 11. The same Jesus whom ye have seen go away. He was tangible. He was visible. He was at hand. He was feelable. They could converse with him and did. They could talk with him and did. He could command them and he did. Now the great promise shall so come. Shall so come in like manner. Now if Jesus comes in like manner, there's several things about that will be necessary. First, if he comes in like manner, that means that he's going to have to come back like he went up. Now, how did he go up? He went up physical. I mean, he had a real physical body that could eat bread and meat and drink water and talk and see and feel and have the nail prints in his hands. Now, if he comes back in the same manner, he's going to have to come back physically. And that's the position I have in the second coming of our Lord. Now, if he comes back in the like manner, he's going to have to come back seen of men. Now he went up seen of men. Had you tried to twist the arms of those apostles and cause them to have denied the ascension of our Lord, you'd have never been successful. Those disciples knew that Jesus ascended to heaven. They saw him ascend with their own eyes. Now according to the text, he's going to come back seen of men. Men saw him go up. Men shall see him come back. If he comes back in like manner, he's coming back seen of men. What a breathless moment that shall be for me and you when on some cloud of glory we see the Prince of Eternity. Amen. Now someday that's going to happen. I don't know when, but someday you're going to see Jesus in his second coming. Amen. Some generation will be alive and see if he comes back in like manner, and that's what the men said, and that's what Luke recorded. And I see no difficulty in accepting that. He'll come back seen of men. Amen. Amen. Then he's coming back as he went out miraculously. That's a miracle when a physical man begins to defy the law of gravity and begins to rise. If some of you in this auditorium would suddenly defy the law of gravity and begin to rise off your seat, you'd take my words from me. And I'd have to stop preaching and watch you. If all of a sudden I began to rise in this pulpit, you'd wake up sure enough. I'm telling you, that'd be something spectacular when a man does that. Now, Jesus did that. He went away miraculously. He defied the law of gravity and rose into the clouds out of their sight. Now, he's coming back, defying the law of gravity, and seen a man. Miraculously, he's coming back with a physical body through the air and in the air to receive you and I that are saved in God's grace. This same Jesus whom you've seen go away shall so come in like manner as ye have seen him go into heaven. All right. Now, one other thing. The text says he went into heaven. He's coming from heaven. He went to heaven. He's coming back from heaven. The text tells me where the Lord is right now. If you ever go to Jerusalem, you'll have a little empty place down in your bosom. You'll feel a little bit sad after you've toured Gethsemane and the temple area and the garden tomb and Mount Calvary and David's tomb and Bethlehem and all the other places of interest. There's a little note of sadness about it all because everywhere you go, in none of those places do you find the Savior. He isn't there. And you come away from Jerusalem keenly aware of the fact that Jesus is not there today. I would that he was, and someday he shall be. But he's not there now. And you come away feeling that in your heart. Now, I know where he's at. He's not in Jerusalem. But I know where he is. He's in heaven. Oh, but preacher, there's no such place as heaven. Oh, isn't that so? What about that? Pity you didn't get born a long time ago and set people straight a long time ago. Tragedy you had to wait to get born this late down in the history of the human family. You're awfully smart to find out there's no heaven. Now, as far as I'm concerned, you go peddle your papers somewhere else. Amen. There is a heaven. Amen. A real heaven. Amen. A city of God. Yes. Where the throne of God is and where God is. Yes. And at his right hand is his only begotten Son, ever living, to make intercession for you and I until we arrive also at destination. There is a heaven. Now, when Jesus comes, he's coming back from heaven. That's what the text says. He's coming from heaven back to this earth. The gold dust will still be on his feet. When he lands upon the holy city, he's coming back to this earth from heaven. As sure as you're born, he's coming again. Now, one or two things about the second advent. I'd remind you, first of all, that the second advent is a matter of prophecy. There'd be no way in the world that you could avoid it or evade it. If you read the Bible and believe the Bible, you must concede that the second coming of Christ is a matter of prophecy. There's a great deal of this book, 66 books. Not a large volume, but 66 books into one book. And a great portion of that is prophecy of one kind or another. And much of Bible prophecy is in relation to the second advent of our Lord. Now, you could not deny that. Most of you that study the Bible know well that there are more references in the Bible to the second advent of Jesus than to the first. And all of us accept the first advent and rejoice in the first advent and reap the blessings of the first advent. Well, if the first advent is a reality and a matter of prophecy, then how about the second advent? It too must be a reality and is a matter of prophecy. And only a foolish student of the Bible would set aside a matter of prophecy. If the Bible is not a book of prophecy, then it's just a book. And if the Bible is only a book, then it's no greater than the local newspaper. If it's only a book, then we've been disillusioned. And we have no hope. If it's only a book, then its message is vain. But if it's prophecy, then it's divinely inspired of God. I want to insist, I want to submit to you that the only book on God's earth that has an element of prophecy is this book I have in my hand. Not a philosophy book, not a history book, not a science book in all the world has any divine prophecy in its content. But great parts of this book is prophecy. So the second coming of our Lord is about a prophecy.
7: 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The title of the message is The Second Advent of Our Lord and was originally preached on September the 30th, 1973 at Tabernacle Baptist Church. 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
13: 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I'm your host, Brother Dean. I'm the pastor of the White Horse Heights Baptist Church in beautiful Greenville, South Carolina. It is a great joy and honor and delight that you have allowed me to come into your home, your automobile, your place of business. I just want to say thank you so very, very much. Let me invite you out this Sunday to one of Greenville's friendliest churches. That's the White Horse Heights Baptist Church, 421 Rangeview Circle. Now, that's right here in Greenville, South Carolina, right off of White Horse Road in the Berea area. We would love for you to come and visit with us. Sunday school's at 10 o'clock. Preaching is at 11 o'clock. Back Sunday night, preaching at 6. Wednesday night, prayer meeting and Bible study at 7. It would be a great honor and a joy and a delight to have you come and visit with us. Well, beloved, we're in Psalm 46. The Bible said, God is our refuge.

0: to get away from the problems of this world, to get away from the burdens of this world. I'm thankful today that I serve a great, big, wonderful God who hears and answers prayer. Aren't you glad today that we have a wonderful, wonderful God that's looking out for us, that's blessed us and has helped us and has been there every time. Oh, beloved, we have friends and family that we rely on and lean on and depend on. But beloved, sometimes they let us down. Sometimes they fail us. Sometimes death comes and takes them away. And they want to be here. They want to help you, but they're gone. Oh, I'm glad to serve a God. I said, I'm glad to serve a God who has never one time let me down. I love him and I thank him and I praise him and I adore him and I extol his greatness for being so wonderful and so precious to me. Dear friends, let me ask you, do you need to run to him today? Do you need to find that place of refuge? Do you need to find your place on the rock? And I mean, just camp out and say, here I am and here I stay. Amen. I mean, talking and standing on the rock, the place, our place of refuge, our place of hiding, our place that we can get away from the cares of the world and look to and depend on the sweet Lord Jesus. Hey, I love you. God bless you. Have a great weekend. And until next time, may God richly bless you, my beloved.
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4: I'm so glad that I believed the Word of God. I'm so glad that I surrendered my life unto the Lord Jesus Christ. And He saved my soul, wrote my name in the Lamb's Book of Life. Hey, that's been about 62, going on 63 years ago. And I'm still saved today. I'm sealed unto the day that I'm

0: 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I'm Justice Yates. 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
1: All discouragement comes from one of three sources. It either comes from Satan, it either comes from sin, or it comes from self. It is never God that discourages us. And I can make you a promise, when you rise up to build, Satan will rise up to burden. When we have a mind to work, Satan has a mind to wreck. If anything you try to do for the Lord, you're going to face opposition. In the dark places of our lives, even though we're part of the rebuilding

Well, it's been a great week of broadcasting here at Your Word Radio, and I knew that it would be a monumental week because of the very subject matter of what we were talking about. We have been preaching a message entitled Dealing with Discouragement. The last four broadcasts have been brought from Nehemiah chapter number 4 on that very subject, and today we are wrapping up this study with part number 5 of the message. And I want to thank you for joining us for each one of these broadcasts. We trust that you'll turn your Bible with us again today as we deal with this subject that is right at the heart of so many of our

Then notice in verse number 6, in the time of discouragement, continue the work. Notice with me in verse number 6, so, this is stirring me, so built we the wall, and all the wall was joined together unto the half thereof, for the people had a mind to work. Needless to say, Nehemiah didn't quit. I want to say this to you this morning. Every church needs a man of God that ain't got no quit in him. I mean, he's just a bulldog. But I mean, have a bulldog in you. Just, I'm not going to let go. If everybody leaves, if everybody quits standing up, if none of these preachers in these 43 Baptist churches around here, if every one of them quit preaching the truth, I think I'm just going to keep preaching. It's in me. I'm talking about it's locked up in my bones. It's deeper than seminary could have put it in me. It's deeper than college could have put it in me. It's deeper than ordination could have put it in me. God put something in me that says you don't quit. It doesn't matter how hard it gets. Even if your own family turns against you, you keep pressing on. You keep going forward. And Nehemiah said, so built we the wall. Amen, Nehemiah. And the Bible tells us after a while it was all joined together, for the people had a mind to work. Later on we read that Sanballat and Geshem tried to stop Nehemiah again by calling for a meeting. You know what they said? They said, Nehemiah, come down to where we are. Come off that wall. Get down here to where we are. We need to have a talk, Nehemiah. But they thought to do me mischief. And I sent messengers unto them saying, I'm doing a great work so that I cannot come down. Why should the work cease whilst I leave it and come down to you? You gotta like Nehemiah, don't you? Any man in here that knows what he's talking about, any one of you men, man, that makes your blood run, doesn't it? I'm not coming down there. Why would I stop what I'm doing to come down and sit across the table from a couple of people who don't even believe in what we're doing to discuss what we're doing? I'm not coming down there. I need to be part of the Southern Baptist Convention to get my marching orders. I don't need no associational missionary stopping in and checking us out every other Sunday night to see if we're doing what the association says we're supposed to be doing. Y'all listening? Some of y'all dying right now. Some of these conventions have got chokeholds on good, solid congregations of people. Let me just go ahead and tell you something. That's why we'll never be Southern Baptist. As long as I'm the pastor of this church, we will always be independent of conventions. Continue. That's right. Nehemiah's men were fanned out across a perimeter. They couldn't see the work that each one of them was accomplishing. The work, the task was so large that a group of men worked here. And then way over around the bend, there was another group of men. And then there was five or six other groups of men working on the walls and the gates. They couldn't see each other. They came to realize that the closer they got to the will of God being done, the closer they started getting to one another. And the Word of God said they started looking one at each other on their work, and it encouraged them. And man, they were encouraged. Maybe this is for me. Maybe this is for me. Let me give you the last, the finality of discouragement. I believe that there's a physical cure, an organizational cure, and there's a spiritual cure for discouragement. I want to give them to you quickly. Three cures for discouragement. Number one, the physical cure. And for fatigue, you need to renew your strength. Now I'm in chapter 4. Look at verse 21 and 22. So we labored in the work, and half of them held the spear from the rising of the morning till the stars appeared. Likewise, verse number 22, I love this. At the same time said I unto the people, let every one with his servant lodge within Jerusalem, that in the night they may be a guard to us and labor on the day. Do you see that? They sort of began to restructure some things in such a way that these discouraged men would get some rest at nighttime. They committed to getting some rest and dealing with fatigue. They needed physical rest and emotional rest, and they needed mental rest.
mental rest. There was a philosopher that once said, I have so much to do today, I simply must go to bed. All right? That may seem a little bit backward to you. But I'll tell you, if you will ever get to the place where you can rest in God, your labor will be so much more sweet to you. There was a physical cure for the fatigue. They renewed their strength. Then secondly, there was an organizational cure. Watch this. This is important for this church in this hour. For frustration, they rethought their strategy. Notice in verse 13 through 14, therefore set I in the lower places behind the wall, the higher places. I even set the people after their families with their swords, their spears, and their bows. And I looked and rose up and said unto the nobles, and it goes on and on and on, the rulers sit, rest of the people, be not afraid of them, remember the Lord, on and on and on. It goes in verse number 14. There was an organizational cure. If you're discouraged, it may not be, listen to me carefully, it may not be that you're doing the wrong thing. It may be that you're doing the right thing the wrong way. And I have been there, friend. Listen, my life is not a choice on Saturday night between going to the study or going to the bar. I'm always going to be in the study. My life on Friday night is not a decision between spending it with my family or going to a casino. Y'all know me better than that. I think y'all do, don't you? That's not my life. My life is not a decision between good and evil. My life is a decision between what's good and what's best. Some of y'all need to let that settle in. You got your standards, and I say amen. You got your convictions, and hey, I say amen. I'm going to do everything I can to strengthen every bit of that. And it's not now a decision between the bar or the prayer closet. It's a decision between what's good for me and what's best for me. And some of y'all need to restructure some things. I know I'm getting close to the turnips, but some of y'all need to restructure your life in such a way where you can rest, because your attitude, your standards look good, but your attitude shows a person who is discouraged. They reorganized in such a way where attitudes could be helped. Can I read you something? I read it this week, and I need to say it to you. I read this week, Brother Kindheart. There's enough time in every day for you to do gracefully everything God wants you to do. I'm going to read that one more time. There's enough time in every day for you to do gracefully everything God wants you to do. If you got so much going on and you're irritable, you should be able to do everything God tells you to do with grace. And He's not going to overload you to the point where you can't do what He tells you to do without grace. So you know what Nehemiah did? Man, there's so much. I mean, look here, y'all. I got seven more points. He armed the people. He assured the people. He aroused the people. He applied the people. He assembled the people. He admonished the people. There's nothing more dangerous than getting discouraged in the work.

Well, I know that this has not just been a message for pastors this week. It's been a message for all of God's people. We all face overwhelming circumstances, but I think I might need to stop at the end of this broadcast and find a place to pray myself. And we all become overwhelmed in the ministry. I'm so glad that you have joined us this week for this message on dealing with discouragement. 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
2: One sat alone beside the highway begging. His eyes were blind, the light he could not see.

0: Moses was a man of real character. Naboth, the Bible said, refused when Ahab came down there and said, I imagine, Naboth, you realize the king, the highest officer in the land, is your guest today? Naboth, the old godly Jew, said, yes, and I'm glad to honor the king. And what does your majesty request of this humble Jew? Oh, he said, not much. He said, I've passed by in my lovely carriage, and I've seen you and those little old boys working on your grape arbor and vineyard, and it's meticulously kept, and I thought it'd be so nice for me to have a little garden of herbs. I'd like to have your garden, and I'll honor you by choosing your garden of grapes from my garden of herbs. Naboth, with all of his character and heritage sent down to him through the years, from grandfather and father and now to him, he used two words and said, God forbid. Old Ahab raised his old eyebrows and said, I don't suppose I read you properly. Come again. Louder, he said, God forbid. Ahab said, maybe you better explain that message. He said, I refuse to let you have this vineyard. But you see, he told it right. He said, God is telling me what to do. That's character right there. You know the story? How that not long Naboth was taken to trial, two cutthroats, sons of Belial, liars, paid liars, got on the stand and said, this man, and they lied about him, they took him out and killed him. Dear friend, it took character for Naboth to refuse the king's request. But I'd like to be where Naboth is instead of where the king is now. I'd rather be Naboth's wife than old Jezebel with the dogs chewing on her. Moses, Naboth, Elijah. What a wonderful prophet he was. He refused to compromise. Abraham refused when they came to pay him. Took his 316 hillbillies down yonder and beat the daylights out of five kings. Came back and they started counting out the money. And he said, you're wasting your time. I wouldn't let that be caught in my bank account. Looked down at his old shoe that busted loose and maybe shoestring gone. He said, you couldn't even give me a shoestring. I want nothing you got hanging on me. I live by faith and God is my reward. He refused. It's time for God's people to learn how to refuse. You look like the world, you're part of it. You act like the world, you're part of it. You talk like the world, you're part of it. Elisha, Naaman, that poor leper, came. Seven times he dipped in the River Jordan. His flesh came back like the flesh of a little child. And when he realized he was well, he got out all those new suits and apparel and gold and silver and gifts and said, Elisha, I'm ready to pay the bill. He said, there is no bill. There is no bill. His little old chipmunk of a servant came along and said, how stupid can the preacher be? Wouldn't hurt him to got a few new suits. He knows my size. I'm so tired of wearing these old ragged robes around. Had the great opportunity. Old smutty face said, well, bud, run on down there and tell him you want some. So he trots out down there. He said, I'll do it. Naaman said to the driver, stop him. Here comes that servant. What can we do for you? Why, he said, there were some preachers that came to see us. And they're running short on clothes. I thought maybe we'd pick up a suit or two for them. Why, he said, listen, help yourself. Pick them out, load them up. And that old boy, Gehazi, he put them suits all over him and walked back smiling like a goat eating briars. He said, now, boy, this is it right here. And he went out there and hid it, you know, talking about crookedness and the lack of character. Got it all put up. Came in, and Elisha said, where have you been? No wither. Bud, you're just fixing to wither. How would you like to have a load of leprosy, son, that came off of Naaman? No, he said, it's on you. You know why? He was a liar and he was a crook. And he had no character. I'm talking about people in the Bible. Oh, I wish I had time. To me, the unsung heroine, one of them of the Bible, is little Vashti. Little Vashti. The old king got together called all of his pleasure bubble blowers together and said, hey, let's have a big time. And the old king said, you know, I aim to please. I really want to please my constituents. And I wonder what would y'all like? And that bunch of old blubber heads and bunch of old drunks said, we'd like to see your beautiful wife. We know she's beautiful, but we'd like for you to bring her out and just let us stare at her.
1: Put her on TV.
0: Oh, he said, I'll do it. And he said to a servant, tell Vashti, my beautiful wife, to come out. Beat it back there and said, Vashti, you have the delightful privilege of coming to expose your beauty. And old Vashti, I can see her. She said, tell him, I'm not coming. That's character. Oh, all the men got mad. King got mad and he bequeened her. And said, she's no longer be queen. She had character. Let me walk with him within the narrow road. You know, the great character, the great Christian, the great godly man, Joseph. It cost him a jail sentence when that wicked Potiphar's wife flirted with him. Said, my husband's gone. And I appreciate your handsome and your all that you're doing. But Joseph, why can't you just take his place while he's gone? And Joseph said, listen, he's put me in charge of everything. He doesn't even know what he owns. I know more about his business than he does. And he's turned everything he's got over to me except his wife, and I'll not take you. And he refused. That's character. Oh, I know she grabbed his coat. Her pride was wounded deep. Practically anybody would have fallen for that Cleopatra of the devil. And yet, she jerked that coat, he came out of it and ran and said, you didn't get me. I'd rather you have my coat than my character, sister. Keep it. And she used it as evidence and a witness, and he wound up in the jailhouse killing roaches and sweeping floors and mopping it out. But he had enough character, God brought him out. And he became the prime, he's a man of character. Our time has run out, but I'd close by saying, the one man that had the golden character, flawless, he stood flat-footed as he faced an old rugged cross. And all that bunch of crooked-nosed hypocrites and religious leaders and state boys were getting together. And he said, which one of y'all convinces me of sin? And they all took lockjaw. He said, for which good work I've done many, which good work are you going to kill me for? Finally, he gave his testimony in Mark 14:62, the greatest testimony ever given in the history of the world. They looked at him and said, we want to know one thing, and this is all we need to know. Are you really the Son of God? Are you God? Are you the Messiah? And Jesus gave them three letters and two syllables and said, I am. And they said, that's all we need. We'll crucify him for his own testimony. And he died because he refused not to tell the truth. Character. Oh, listen, dear. Tempted in all points, like as we are. The devil offered him three shortcuts. You remember that? He said, I'd like to feed you. You know you're hungry. And Jesus said, you don't have a thing on your menu that I'm hungry for. Not man cannot live by bread alone. He said, all right. How would you like to be famous? Climb up on the pinnacle and just say, everybody, watch me, a man of miracles. Watch me, and just jump off and just float to the ground and just land so gently, like a helicopter. Just say, what do you think about that, fellas? Ah, listen, the devil trying to get him. And then I think the sorriest thing the devil ever did was he took him up and he said, I'd like to show you something. And he strutted around like a banny rooster, like an old long-tailed peacock with all the plumes dragging. He said, do you realize who I am? Do you know what I'd like to offer you? And Jesus, I imagine, marveled at his stupidity. The devil making a splash or thought. He said, just look at the kingdoms of the world. I understand that it's your plan to die on Calvary in order to become king some other time. Why wouldn't you just want to go ahead and let me give you the kingdoms of the world and start immediately to ruling and reigning and being the king? Jesus looked at the poor, stupid fool. Down in his heart, I imagine, he said, they're not yours to give. I'll get them. They belong to me. But before I get them, I've got to get sinners saved. I've got to pay the price. Oh, my kingdom is not of this world. My kingdom is going to be the hearts and lives of loving converts that will live for me, go around the world and rescue sinners. My kingdom is not one of flesh and blood, and it's not made up of things. But he said it's righteousness and peace in the Holy Ghost.

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1: By the waters of blue Galilee, they sat at His feet and they looked in His face.

We welcome you now to the Shoutin' Time broadcast with your radio host, Pastor Scott Dean of the White Horse Heights Baptist Church. And now, here is Brother Dean.

0: Well, howdy, neighbor. Welcome to a tremendous, tremendous day. I was reading this morning, and the psalmist said, I will be glad in the Lord. You know, Brother Ward, sometimes there's not a lot of things down here we can be glad in.
1: No, there isn't.
0: Sometimes our health gives way. Sometimes our finances gets in the way. Sometimes our family gets in the way. Our health gets in the way. But I'm glad that we can always say, I'm glad in the Lord. I have never exhausted that. I remember when I was just a young man, just a boy, answered a call to preach. I was talking to Pastor Craig one day. I said, Preacher, I'm kind of a little concerned about something. He said, well, Scott, what is it? I said, what am I going to do when I preach through the whole Bible? And he laughed. He said, son, he said, when you do that, just come to me and we'll talk about it then. Well, my soul, the more I preach it, the whiter it gets. Yes, sir. And it's like a cotton bush. You just pick it and pick it and pick it. Look back, and it's got more cotton on it when you get on than you did when you started. And you'll never be able to fathom all the wealth and all of the goodness and all the glory that's in the Word of God. And you'll never exhaust His mercies. You'll never exhaust His grace. You'll never exhaust His love. You'll never exhaust His overshadow and watching out for us. And today I can say, I am glad in the Lord. The Lord has made me happy. The Lord has made me glad. The Lord has been my comfort and my stay. And beloved, sometimes we go through life and we wonder, how in this world are we going to make it? I mean, just how are we going to make it? And the Lord always comes through. Listen, you'll never run across a time in your life when the Lord's not going to take care of you. You're never going to run across a time in your life that God's going to fail you. He is there. He is there. I said He's there. He's here now. He'll be here tomorrow. And He'll be here. Yesterday was. And I'm just here to tell you, He's always been a good God. He is a good God right now. And He's going to be a good God. As we look down into the future of our sojourn, we know that God is faithful. God is faithful. Now, you may not be able to say that about your automobile. I mean, that old car may let you down somewhere. You may not be able to say that about your friends. They may let you down sometimes. But I got news for you. The Lord will never let you down. The Lord will never fail you nor forsake thee. He is here. He is ready. Well, real quickly, let me invite you out to one of Greenville's friendliest churches. That's the White Horse Heights Baptist Church. We're located at 421 Rangeview Circle. If you're leaving Greenville on White Horse Road and you're coming out of Greenville, you're on White Horse Road or Highway 25, you're headed north, and you get into the Berea area of Greenville, you'll come to the big Walmart Supercenter, who will be down over on your right. And once you pass Walmart, you'll go to the third red light. And when you get to that third red light, that'll put you at the corner of White Horse Road and Rangeview Circle. Now, we have a big white and red sign right there on that corner, and you'll turn right off of White Horse Road and come to the top of the hill on Rangeview, and you'll see the church. Of course, if you're coming into Greenville, when you come into Greenville, you'll get down to the Silver Bay Seafood Restaurant, and you'll know where that's at if you'll just crack your windows. You'll get to smelling them, cooking them hush puppies. And you'll be able to lick your air and taste them. That's how thick it is. That's good. But when you get down to Silver Bay, you're coming into Greenville on White Horse Road or Highway 25. When you get to Silver Bay, you'll go to the second red light past Silver Bay. There's one right there at the corner of Silver Bay. And then just down the road a little piece, the second red light, you take a left onto Rangeview Circle and you'll come up. 10 o'clock is our Sunday school hour. And we had a tremendous, tremendous Sunday school hour last Sunday. And Brother Thompson was there and was sharing with us about the Jewish missions and reaching the Jews for Christ and what God has been doing and what He is doing and what He's going to do. And it was a blessing to my heart. I enjoyed it. But this coming Sunday, the classes will be, we had all the classes in last week. But now to this coming Sunday, The classes will be back, and we thank the Lord for Ms. Dean. She teaches a ladies' Sunday school class. Brother Tom Belcher teaches a men's Sunday school class. And we took the auditorium class and split it up. And so I believe you'll find a good Sunday school class that'll be a blessing to you. And then 11 o'clock is the Sunday morning preaching service. We're back Sunday night preaching at 6 o'clock. And every Wednesday night we meet at 7. The White Horse Heights Baptist Church, one of Greenville's friendliest churches. Now, real quickly, let me say thank you to everyone who helped me with Isabella's tuition. Yesterday, we was able to go down to her graduation, and she got a trophy, I think, and a certificate. And before it started, she and her mama and Ms. Dean and I, we went into the finance office, and Adriana was so kind to ring us up what we needed, and I was able to pay her cash money and then write a check from the radio account where people had sent in checks, and I put it in that so I could just write one check, and we were able to pay her school bill. And we've got a picture of Isabella holding that receipt and Adriana holding that receipt, and I'm in the background grinning like a possum with my thumbs up in the air. And so you can go to White Horse Heights Baptist Church on our Facebook page, and it's on there. And also, I believe Scott and Scotty Dean, I believe we have a Facebook page. I'm sure we do. I think it's under Scott and Scotty Dean. And you can go on there and you can see Isabella and that receipt with Adriana. And boy, I mean to tell you, my daughter Marcia, which by the way, today is her birthday. We wish her a happy birthday, darling. And she said she felt like a truck just rolled off of her the other night when I told her that the Lord had supplied that need. And so we were able to take care of all of her tuition. And then we've got enough left over. We're able to pay her registration for next year and her technology fees or whatever. So she's good to go for next year because of the generosity of you precious people. And let me just say thank you. I appreciate it. I mean that from the bottom of my heart. It just meant the world to me. Well, beloved, I played a song the other morning, and I mean to tell you, I like to strip the gear. I heard it up at WKJW. I went up to preach their share-a-thon, and I was coming back down the road, and they started playing it, and I nearly ran up an oak tree. That's right. Now, that's hard to get a Suburban to run up an oak tree like a squirrel, but it just blessed my heart. Now, I want to play it for you, the Lindsays. They're going to come around and sing for us. There's never been a time. Never been a time when God has not been there. Never been a time He hadn't seen us through. Listen as they sing for us today.
1: Are you weary from the battle you're fighting?
0: Yes, I am. Weary.

0: Grab a hold of faith and stand firm.
1: You can be confident the Lord.
0: Oh, my soul, what did I do? I didn't mess that up. Oh.

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Been mighty good to me. 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Yeah.

0: Yes!
1: Oh, he can work miracles to the impossible.
0: Yes, he can.
1: If you don't believe it.
0: Yes.
1: Just go on and try.
0: Yes, tell us about him now.

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1: He was less than home.
0: Ah, oh, sing it for us
1: when
0: now.
1: He could not roll back the time.
0: There's never been.
1: When you

There's never been a time that the Lord was not there for us and with us. He has seen us through over and over and over again. And I tell you what, I've got to say amen to that right there. He has been better to me than I ever dreamed that he would be. Praise the name of the Lord. Let's turn that mule around a little bit. Go out with this. And somebody say amen.

0: Gotta head on down the trail. Hope and pray you've had a great, great week. Lord willing, we'll be back with you next time. Until then, may God in heaven richly bless you, my beloved.
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all over the South. I'm a Christian. I'm a believer. Even toting a Bible in their hand. That's what Jonah's saying. I'm a Hebrew. But he's not living up to his faith. Oh, my soul. He's living like an unbeliever. And I'm afraid that that's the condition of many who claim to be saved by the grace of God. And I tell you, once again, Jonah was part of a nation that knew and had experienced the divine power of God. That name Hebrew, again, crossed over, brought across the Red Sea, and brought across the Jordan into the Promised Land. They had experienced the power of God, the breath of His nostrils, split the Red Sea. Amen. They walked across on dry ground. This people that Jonah is associating with, I'm a Hebrew. Our people have experienced the power of God. Our people have experienced the presence of God. Oh, the Bible said the cloudy pillar, amen, led them by day, and the pillar of fire led them by night. They knew the Shekinah glory of God, that glory that came down upon that Old Testament tabernacle that dwelt between the cherubs. They knew about the Shekinah, are you listening to me, that came down as Solomon prayed that prayer of dedication, that the Bible said the glory of God was so thick that they couldn't even enter in. They had experienced the power and the presence and the provisions of God. God had miraculously fed that crowd with manna from heaven, water from the rock, quail, amen, till it ran out of their noses. They knew what it was to experience the provisions of God. Can I tell you, I am no stranger to the grace of God either.

I've experienced His power when He saved me by His marvelous grace. Amen. Made me to pass from death unto life. Quickened me. Saved me. Are you listening to me this evening? I am a recipient of the power of God in my life. I am a recipient of His sweet presence in my life. I am the recipient of His precious provisions. Oh, may we live up to that reality. I'm a Hebrew. Where's your faith this evening? So what Jonah's saying, his response was, I'm fleeing. I'm a Hebrew. Then lastly, his fear. He said in verse number 9, I am a Hebrew. I fear the Lord, the God of heaven, which hath made the sea in the dry land. That's what Jonah said. I fear the Lord. What does that mean? I fear the Lord. I think this evening, if I was to go across this sanctuary and ask you, do you fear the Lord? I'm convinced that everyone would say yes. But do we really? Do we really? To fear the Lord means an affectionate reverence. As a matter of fact, one definition, I love it. I used it when we went through the book of Proverbs back years ago in the Growing in Grace Sunday School class. That term, fear of the Lord, is used some 18 times in the book of Proverbs alone. The fear of the Lord, he said, is the beginning of knowledge. Chapter 1, verse 7, he said it's the beginning of wisdom. Chapter 9, verse 10. The fear of the Lord, what is it? It is an affectionate reverence by which the child of God bends himself humbly and carefully to his Father's will. His wrath is so bitter, His love is so sweet, that hence springs an earnest desire to please Him. That's the fear of the Lord. Can I tell you what it implies? It implies that we have submitted to His authority in our lives. And it implies not only that we have submitted to His authority, but that we are saturated in the awe of Him. Jonah said, I fear the Lord. I don't believe he's living in that fear in this passage. God, I believe, is going to restore that fear in him, just like He will you and He will me. I wonder, in closing this evening, have you submitted to His authority? Can you really say, I fear the Lord? The decision you made this past week, does it reflect a life that is submitted to the authority of God? The decisions that you've made this week, that I have made, does it reflect a person who is absolutely saturated in the awe of God Almighty? It's worth pondering, isn't it? When we got up this morning, laid out our Sunday best, did we just go through the motions? Or did we come with the intent that once again, we're going to come with the intent of fearing the Lord, submitted to His authority, in wonder of His awe, the Creator of heaven and earth? Jonah said, I fear the Lord, the God of heaven, which hath made the sea and the dry land.
I wonder what our response is tonight. I'm done. Are you fleeing this evening? Where's your faith? Are you really a Hebrew? Are you a real believer? Where's your fear? He said, I fear the Lord. Let's stand. Thank you, Father, for the privilege once again to come before your sweet presence. We thank you, Lord, for this text of Scripture, the reproof of it, the instruction of it. Would you examine us tonight? Help us to be very careful. Help us to be very sensitive. We commit the invitation to your leading, to your bidding. Thank you, Father, for what you will accomplish in Jesus' name. Heads are bowed, eyes are closed. As the Lord dealt with you this evening, several are praying. Several are praying. Brother Jonathan will sing a verse of invitation. Several are praying in the altar this evening. Wonder if you need to come and join them.

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Hello, friends. This is Rudy Smith, the pastor of Mount Sinai Baptist Church, inviting you to listen for the next 15 minutes to Sounds from Sinai, a radio ministry of the Mount Sinai Baptist Church here in Pickens, South Carolina.

0: With that familiar hymn, we welcome you to the broadcast today. Take your Bible and turn with us to the book of Acts, chapter 9. And verses 1 through verse 9, we've been expounding the message entitled, Kicking Against the Pricks. Now, here Saul's on the Damascus Road. He has letters from the high priest. He's going with a posse to arrest Christians. He gets almost to Damascus, and a great light shines about him. And verse 4, and he fell to the earth and heard a voice saying unto him, Saul, Saul, why persecutest thou me? And he said, Who art thou, Lord? And the Lord said, I am Jesus, whom thou persecutest. It is hard for thee to kick against the pricks. And it is that phrase, kick against the pricks, that we take our text, kicking against the pricks. Now, as we've expounded here in verse 1 and 2, Saul's attacking. He fights ferociously against the church. But in verse 3 through 8, Saul's arresting. See him fall on his face before the Christ. The call, the conviction, kicking against the pricks. What are some of the pricks? We mentioned the walk of the saints, the witness of Stephen, the word of the scriptures, the works of the Savior, and finally the wooing of the Spirit. We'll pick up with that and bring a conclusion to this first message on the subject of the conversion of Saul as we join the services at Mount Sinai Baptist Church.
1: The wooing of the Spirit, the Holy Ghost that was on Stephen and on others that testify. Man, that message going forth, gripping his heart, pulling at him, pulling at him, pulling at him. But he done learned he's a kicking against. Hey, folk, I've been there. I remember God awakening my soul. I remember God drawing me and pulling at me. And I remember how at first I fought against it. And many a time I sent away and tried to think about something else. Hey, folk, there were pricks in my life that I kicked against. Are there some sitting here this morning that are kicking against the pricks? You're kicking against the pricks of the testimony of the saints, the reality of a changed life. You're kicking against the enlightenment of a sermon, the gospel message. You're kicking against the pricks of a genuine Christian mate or mother or father or brother or sister that you know's got something you hadn't got, but you're kicking against it. Are you kicking against the pricks of God's dealing and mercy in your life to give you another opportunity and another privilege? Are you going to kick against the pricks and kick against them and never, never bend and bow and cry for mercy to God? Saul was kicking against the pricks. I thank God that he did some pricking in my heart, my life. Had to get lost to get saved. And I got lost. But I'll tell you what, I wouldn't ever realized it if he hadn't worked on my heart. So you have here Saul's call, and you have his conviction. And then you have his conversion, and I'll just end briefly with a word or two here. His conversion, or see him fear. See him fall. As he fears, you see the sinner shaking, man, trembling. And this ain't no ordinary light. I mean, this is all-inspired, blinding, awe-strucking light that he sees and blinds him. And the sinner trembles under the power of God. I have seen people under conviction actually shake like someone had the pulse. I've seen some grip the pews until their knuckles grow white. I've seen some dig their fingers in the back to where they make imprints on the wood under conviction. Trembling. Conviction. Man, I'm telling you what, the fear that it brought, the sinner shaking, but the faith. You see, first time the sinner sees, by faith, who art thou, Lord? You know, I preached a message, I guess, 20 years ago from out of this passage of Scripture entitled, From Who to What. He went from, Who art thou, Lord? To, What would thou have me to do? Man, I'm telling you what, from the who inquisitive, but by faith he sees that yes, Jesus indeed is Lord. What would thou have me to do? And then you see him following, and a sinner surrenders going to Damascus, and it shall be told thee what thou must do. He gets up. He has to be led, but he follows. He follows. And there, when Saul was changed, and God saved Saul, and of course later on you're going to find out when Saul getting saved, and I was interested one day when I was thinking along this line and studying how that, look at verse 31 of chapter 9. I'll jump way over there. And this is after Saul, of course, gets saved and he's preaching and he comes to the church at Jerusalem and all of that. And they began to persecute Saul because, you know, he's a live wire for Jesus now. And he goes to Tarsus. But it said, then had the churches rest throughout all Judea and Galilee and Samaria and were edified. Then, I'm telling you what, he'd been a troublemaker for the church. Now he's a troublemaker for the world. And man, I'm telling you, when God reached down and saved old Saul, it had a profound impact on the church. It had a profound impact upon the nation. And I want to go on record to say it had a profound impact upon the world. I said the world. A great amount of our New Testament was penned by the Apostle Paul. The Macedonian call brought him away from the Greeks into the land of the Europeans, where that message in Macedonia finally reached England. Hallelujah. Came to America. And one day, hallelujah, came to Saluda, North Carolina. Oh, yes! Pickens, South Carolina. What I'm saying is, when God saved Saul, he had a lot of us in mind. A lot of us to reach who had no claims to being Jews. God's going to raise up a choice vessel that's going to be used to evangelize the world. This little one, God's little one, going to be sent out when he came to town. They said, they that turned the world upside down has come here also. Had little stooped shoulders. You know, I don't mean this to be ugly, Brother Merle. I'm not picking at you, but I can just imagine. Stand up, Brother Merle. Take your glasses off. There you go. Kind of stoop your shoulders a little bit. Real more than that. I imagine when little old Paul come walking to town about like this. Little old bitty feller. He's little and squint-eyed, couldn't hardly see. Didn't look like much on the inside. But honey, I'm telling you what, when he got behind that pulpit, they knew the power of God was there. The glory of God came down. Hallelujah. I'm telling you what, they that turned the world upside down has come here also. May be a little man, but oh, my soul, grace has made you a great man, Brother Merle. Did that for Saul. He's done that for you. Yes, you may have been the run of the bunch, but yeah. God has given you a big heart and a lot of grace. And hey, hadn't he done that for a lot of us? Took somebody that wasn't nobody's and made us, hallelujah, his sons, lift us up out of the middle of nothing and put us right smack dab in the middle of everything. Woo! Oh, my soul. Come on to the music. Say a little bit about this next point. Saul's attacking. Saul's arresting. Attacking the church. Ferociously fighting the church. Arresting. You see him falling before the Christ. But adjusting. You see him fasting and praying. And he's going to have 3 days in the dark to go back and rethink everything he's ever thought. 3 days in the dark to review his life, his motives, and everything about that he'd been taught, he's going to have to unlearn a lot of stuff he'd been mistaught. Man, I'm telling you, for 3 days and three nights, he not only was without sight, no distractions from the eye gate. He was without food or water. He is so intense to rethink. He's adjusting. There's an attitude adjustment going on in Saul. In these 3 days in the dark. And God's getting him ready to thrust him out into the ministry that's going to have an impact on the world. Then there was that point about assuring in verse number 17 where Ananias came in and said, Brother Saul, laid his hands on him, said, Jesus, who appeared to thee by the way, have sent me. Amen. To pray for you. Boy, he needed some assurance after being 3 days in the dark. And then God touched him, healed him, opened his eyes. He followed the Lord. He fellowships with the saints of God. You have Paul the persecutor, Paul the penitent. You have Paul praying, you have Paul preaching.

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That address again, Mount Sinai Baptist Church, 830 Country Club Road, Pickens, South Carolina, zip 29671. And now until we meet again next week on the broadcast, this is Pastor Rudy Smith saying, may the Lord bless you, is our prayer.

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1: With SRN News, I'm Rich Thomason in Washington. President Trump says past U.S. presidents have, for decades, considered actively intervening in Cuba. But in Mr. Trump's words, looks like I'll be the one that does it. Secretary of State Rubio says the Trump administration seeks to resolve differences with Cuba peacefully, but he doubts the U.S. can reach a diplomatic resolution with the island's current communist government. Having arrived in Sweden, Secretary Rubio will address the NATO foreign ministers meeting. President Trump has sharply criticized the alliance for not helping out in the Iran war. There's also a good deal of uncertainty about the future U.S. role in the NATO alliance. The president says the U.S. will be dispatching an additional 5,000 troops to Poland. The move comes as 5,000 U.S. troops are pulled out of Germany. It is a lengthy prison sentence for a Minnesota woman at the center of a massive fraud scandal that ripped off taxpayers to the tune of hundreds of millions of dollars.
2: In what is billed by officials as the largest COVID-19 fraud scheme in the country, Amy Bach has been sentenced to nearly 42 years in prison. Bach ran Feeding Our Future and was convicted in a staggering $250 million fraud case that helped ignite an immigration crackdown in Minnesota by the Trump administration. After the sentencing, authorities held a news conference to announce charges against 15 more people accused of fraud and receiving federal payments for a variety of social services administered through Minnesota's state government. I'm Lisa Dwyer.
1: A NASCAR icon is dead. Kyle Busch, just 41 years old, a two-time Cup Series champ. He won more races than anyone across NASCAR's three national series. His family says Busch died after being hospitalized. On Wall Street this morning, the Dow futures 139 points higher. This is SRN News. A California county curbs the LGBT agenda.
3: On a vote of 3-2, the Fresno Board of Supervisors has decided that the public libraries may not celebrate Gay Pride Month in June, nor can they participate in the annual Gay Pride Parade. Critics of the library system say it has been promoting the LGBT agenda with small children over the protests of thousands of parents. They argue that as a taxpayer-funded system, the library should remain neutral on social and political issues. Michael Harrington reporting.
1: The states are choosing sides on transgenderism. Sex change operations on kids remain legal in 23 states with shield laws that protect against prosecution elsewhere. Some 27 states have enacted laws restricting or banning such procedures on youngsters. However, President Trump's vow to pull federal funding from health care systems which perform sex change surgeries has succeeded in curbing the practice even in states where it is legal. This is SRN News. A judge clears the deck of all charges against a former school administrator in a school shooting case.
4: Ebony Parker was accused of ignoring warnings about a six-year-old with a gun. The judge ruled Thursday that the actions of Parker did not constitute a crime. The charges against the former assistant principal stemmed from a July 2023 shooting at Richneck Elementary School in Newport News, Virginia. Teacher Abby Zwerner was wounded. A grand jury indictment charged Parker with 8 felony counts of child neglect, each carrying a potential 5-year sentence. Parker's defense argued she was unaware the child had a gun. Keith Peters, Washington.
1: Forecasters are predicting a developing El Nino could dampen the upcoming Atlantic hurricane season, although it will not completely erase the chance of violent storms. NOAA forecasts a below-average season with fewer named storms and hurricanes. More details at SRNNews.com.

We welcome you to the morning get-together with Brother James and Brother Dean. For the next 2 hours, we hope to be a blessing and an encouragement to you, taking your prayer request, sharing church announcements, and talking to special guests, and playing songs with a great message. We hope you'll stay with us. And now let's have a morning get-together here on WTBI.

0: Frank's getting ready for this rain that's coming in. Man, he's getting filling in the low spots and sweeping the hen house out, getting ready. Howdy, neighbor. How about you? I hope you're ready, because I believe the rain is fixing to move in on us. But hey, we've got us a nice dry place, good cool place this morning that we can bring you the morning get-together for Friday, May the 22nd. I begin the broadcast today by saying a great, great, great, great big howdy and welcome back to Brother James Simpson. Glad to have you in the air chair.
1: Amen. Glad to be here on a Friday. It is Friday.
0: Yes, sir. And going to be a good, good day. We have a dear friend going to stop in with us this morning.
1: Yeah.
0: Going to howdy with us a while. And we just came through the Hope of Israel Conference. And thank the Lord for Dr. Samuel Freed, Dr. Daniel Freed. Just wonderful fellas. Appreciate so much Brother Danny Moore opening their church home at Mount Zion Baptist Church. No, wait a minute. That's not Mount Zion. That's Zion Hill.
1: Yeah.
0: And so yes, sir, I appreciate Brother Moore and the good folks on the Church on the Hill. And we appreciate them. They were so kind to open up their facilities and the fellowship hall and the prophet's chambers and the church building and grounds. And we appreciate them allowing that so that that national conference could come here to Greenville. And that was a great blessing. Well, we're looking forward to having a great time. Well, yesterday was graduation for the elementary and middle schools. And my granddaughter officially, Brother James, she officially went from a fourth grader. She is now officially a fifth grader.
1: Mm.
0: And so, do you remember back when you was in the fifth grade?
1: I don't.
0: That was back during the Piltdown Man. And
1: there were so much
0: primeval times.
1: So much studying going on and knowledge being attained. I'm trying to remember.
0: You were too busy building radio stations.
1: I don't know what it was.
0: In your bedroom.
1: I don't know. Yeah.
0: Now, would you believe that Brother James, when he was a boy, built a radio station?
1: Oh, my.
0: And broadcast from his bedroom?
1: I did that.
0: You did. I don't think it got out much past the block you were on, but what, 1 watt, 5 watts, what was it?
1: It was 12. It was supposed to be running on a 9-volt battery, and I got it on 12 volts and run a copper wire. Broadcasting was a thing with me when growing up. It was like a calling that was early sought after.
0: Yes, sir.
1: Yeah, it was a thing, yeah.
0: Well, tell me, how far did that station go out to when you built?
1: Our property was 3 acres right there on Eula Street in Pebble Creek. This is back before Pebble Creek was being built, the golf course. And all, Mr. Roberts, he saw them building that clubhouse down there where they was going to be doing all that drinking going on, and he stopped them. He stopped selling them any more land when he saw them build that clubhouse down there on Stallings Road.
0: Sure.
1: That takes me back to him being maybe he's a Christian man.
0: Yeah.
1: Right? You know, that, and he always kept Three Musketeers in his drawer down there in his house. Daddy would take us down the hill by the creek side where he lived, and he would, anyway, I don't know why I got into all that, but 3 acres was he sold homesteads. He didn't like selling these 200 by 100 lots.
0: Lots.
1: He liked selling these big acreage places for people to have a garden and to spread out and do
0: have
1: things
0: room,
1: on their property. And so if you look at Percy Avenue and Eula Street off Roberts Road right there, you'll see all these houses that are, their plots are bigger right there in the middle of Pebble Creek. That was it was called Pine Haven Acres. And that was Mr. Roberts' vision of what he was wanting to do before them developers come in and wanted all of it. I mean, he had done that.
0: Yes, sir.
1: But yeah, 3 acres, and I could walk around and on a little AM radio hear the broadcasting that I was coming out of my little room there in the house. And
0: and what were the call letters of the station?
1: Why are we doing all this anyway?
0: I mean, I thought people would like to hear it.
1: It was my initials, JHS.
0: WJHS.
1: Yeah, I was JHS. So.
0: I may talk to Pastor and see if we can change from TBI to WJHS.
1: Let's don't do that. John would say that would be lowering the dignity of the place.
0: Okay, yeah, I'm sorry.
1: John always says that.
0: Okay. Well, I was just thinking that you've been in radio ever since you were a young man.
1: And I love WTBI. And, you know, thinking about the radio days, you know, I started radio at a station called WBBR.
0: Travelers Rest.
1: And it was, and I was driving through there. It's right near the interchange of 25 and 276, all coming together right there, which is also known as the Hobie Lester Interchange.
0: Yes, sir.
1: And he was big in gospel music.
0: Yes, sir. Absolutely.
1: He was noted right there. And so right there near that interchange right there was WBBR. And that's where I started at. And working for Bill Kirby, Bill and Francis Kirby, Mr. and Ms. Kirby. They were members here at Tabernacle. They were Dr. Sotler's flagship station. They were 5,000 watts. And this is before Dr. Sotler had got WPK something or another over in... I forget the original call letters of the station. It was changed to WTBI, of course, after he licensed it. But he over there in Pickens, and so and that was lesser than 5,000 watts, I believe, at one time. And then you had WCKI over in Greer, Marshall Pack.
0: That's where I got my start.
1: And these were the three gospel stations that were all. None of it was FM. It was all AM, and during the day. And they were daytime only stations too, by the way.
0: That's why Brother Garrett had such a popular program at night playing gospel music.
1: On Big Waggy, 105.3, it was a shared, interesting concept. The country would not be all the time the country music. It would go to gospel, I think, in the evenings or something like that. It would change over.
0: All night.
1: And no other station I did not know of any other radio station that ever did that, that contrast of programming. And changeover, and that was in Gaffney.
0: Yeah, they would play a country music from in the morning all the way up until the drive time was over in the evening.
1: Yeah.
0: And then they would play classical music for several hours while people eating their supper, getting in, getting settled.
1: Yeah.
0: And then Dr. Garrett would hit it about 11 or 12 o'clock at night, and all night long he would talk to those truckers going up and down 85.
1: And while we're on this rabbit here,
0: let's just run it to ground.
1: We'll just finish it with this. Yeah. I mean... Dr. Sotler made application for a nonprofit FM license, and which would have been 91.7 at the time, the 3,000-watt license that he was applying for, and a nonprofit entity on a for-profit license. The bid goes to the highest bidder. It gets into big money for a for-profit license. Who's ever got the most bucks gets the frequency, gets the station, gets the license, the build. And a nonprofit license... is existing entity. So how long have you been around? And then so Piedmont Broadcasting with Bill Kirby, WBBR, that had been around, I think, since the 60s or 70s. And so rightfully so, if Bill Kirby had made application for the FM license that Dr. Sotler got, he would have probably got it, Piedmont Broadcasting. And then you had Anchor Broadcasting up in...
0: I was going to say, Dr. Barton told me that
1: was next
0: they were looking at it.
1: They were next in line, no doubt. And so many, many preachers, many people were looking at what Dr. Sotler was doing or wanting to do, and they all stood aside. Bill Kirby, Randy Barton, and no doubt many others, they did not go that route because they knew that Dr. Sotler had made application, and they felt like Tabernacle and the churches that had backed WTBI AM would welcome and back the FM, and plus Bill Kirby was on up in years with many health problems and no one to really pass that work on to. Their son was in Atlanta, built the Kirby's son and their family, and all of that. So it went to Dr. Sotler for the FM, which became the gospel station on the FM dial.
0: Amen.
1: So instead of it being a gospel music of our format and our style being under CKI and BBR and TBI, 50 different frequencies across the AM dial during the day, it became an FM thing in Greenville under Dr. Sotler.
0: Amen.
1: And then you had Dr. Garrett in the evenings, I think, for a while after that.
0: Waggy all night long. But a lot of folks didn't realize, Brother James, that AM stations can only operate during the day. Every one of them goes off at night, except the very few that have a night signal.
1: It's kind of like the CB radio thing. Its methods of operation changes because of the propagation in the atmosphere. The skip goes further. We'd go all the way to Mexico on the AM dial.
0: Oh, yeah.
1: And so those AM stations had to sign off or else reduce power greatly in the nighttime hours. And so in some stations, you remember some up north, 660, I think WSM Radio, something like that, Grand Ole Opry Radio, whatever.
0: That was coming out of Nashville,
1: had,
0: I believe.
1: They had what they call a clear channel license to broadcast for miles and miles.
0: Then there was a big station down Louisiana, somewhere down there.
1: Few stations had that clear channel.
0: That you could get on the East Coast, all the way from Mississippi or Louisiana. Well,
1: anyway, that was running a rabbit there, but we're glad to be FM and WTBI FM 91.5 now.
0: Yes, sir.
1: 22,500 watts.
0: And I thank the Lord. I really believe that God has taken the station to where it is today so that it can continue to bring honor and glory to God.
1: Yes, yeah, through the vision of Dr. Seiler, as he commented, he said the Lord had given him all that he ever asked for. And I think one time they asked him, how did you do it? And he's like, well, how did I do what? He said, well, how'd you build all that over there at White Horse Road Tabernacle? And he didn't favor that too much. He didn't see himself as being the man that built it. It was God that built it.
0: That's it.
1: And he said he would say the Lord gave him all that he ever asked for.
0: Amen.
1: And the children's home, the Bible college, the radio station, the children's home, all this began under the vision of Dr. Seiler.
0: And we thank the Lord that Dr. Aiken, when Dr. Seiler passed, Dr. Aiken was able to come back and continue. And then when he stepped down, Dr. Logan came, and then Brother McBriar came.
1: Yeah.
0: And now we have Dr. Benton.
1: Yeah. Go ahead.
0: He is wide open as a boot jack.
1: Oh, yeah.
0: I mean, running from pillar to post and getting things done. And it's not just the ministry, but the buildings are being remodeled and the grounds are being remodeled.
1: I got to say, we're talking about the past, but that's the foundation upon which things are built.
0: Yes, sir. And continuing to go forward.
1: Yes, sir. Yes, sir.
0: And new ground ahead. We've been in meetings about adding different things. And one that they talked about, Brother James, was putting a camera in here to while we were doing the broadcast to have a live camera on us. And
1: well, a lot of your studios are doing that now. They put cameras in the control room, and they stream their mornings, the highlight of their day.
0: I'd hate to sit here with a bag on my head and
1: I don't know about that, but, you know, I don't know.
0: Hello. So who knows where the future is going to carry us, but when you say, all to Jesus I surrender, all to him I freely give, you just have to hang on and go where God leads you. And I'm glad that God has used WTBI in the lives of countless thousands and thousands of people.
1: And you and me get to be a little part of it in the morning.
0: Absolutely.
1: Yeah.
0: And it's a blessing.
1: Yeah.
0: And whenever I run into people, or they write me or call me, they say, Brother Dean, we look forward to that morning get-together. And I'm glad.
1: And it goes so much further than WGHS radio in the bedroom at Pebble Creek on Eula Street.
0: Yes, sir.
1: We get out further than that.
0: Yes, sir. Yes, and thank the Lord for it.
1: Yeah.
0: And we're able to do this. We're able to come on with this morning get-together and howdy with you and run rabbits and play good music and maybe shout a little bit or cry a little bit.
1: Visit with you.
0: Yes, sir.
1: Yeah.
0: And it's because of good people like Paula Alexander of Pickens. She wants to say happy birthday to Ryan Alexander. This is from his wife Paula and son Joshua. And so we say happy birthday to Ryan Alexander. And Miss Paula is our day partner for today. Our internet partner for today is Freddie Maccabee of Spartanburg. He sponsors In Honor of Progress Baptist Church. And that's, of course, our friend Brother Doug Raines up in Hendersonville.
1: Yeah.
0: And we appreciate the Brother Maccabee and Sister Alexander for being our share-a-thon partners. They help cover the listener's portion of operating expense that allow us to do what we're doing. And that is a real, real blessing and an encouragement. And so, Brother James, we're talking about how far we get out, and we certainly thank the Lord. Ooh, look at that. I hit the wrong button. This is the weather. While we're there, let's just go on and do the weather, Brother James. That does not look nice at all. I'm looking today, tomorrow, Sunday, and Monday, and I don't see a piece of sunshine anywhere.
1: No rain yesterday throughout the day, and I thought after 4 o'clock, where's the rain at?
0: I think it's today.
1: They were calling for rain to move in at 4.
0: Okay.
1: All that shifted or something changed, but they're still calling for rain, 80% chance of it today. Looking at that, showers possible, a thunderstorm before 11 a.m. So by lunchtime, the showers are going to be here. And so, and then 11 a.m. to 1 p.m. will be thunderstorms on the front end. As the front comes into our area, it will bring thunderstorms with it through lunchtime, 11 to 1. And then it'll be rain and thunderstorms throughout the afternoon, mostly rain, 100% chance of it for tonight. And then so 76 for today, 64 for tonight, with lots of rain on the way. Saturday, showers expected in 77. Rain Saturday night, 64. Rain Sunday, 82. Rain Sunday night and 66. Big chance of rain Memorial Day. And a big day there on a Memorial Day Monday. 80% chance of rain, 81. Rain Monday night, 66. Rain Tuesday, 82. And rain, 80% Tuesday night, and 66. Rain Wednesday and thunderstorm, 70% chance, 82. Rain Wednesday night. What's Joshua Johnson going to do?
0: Put grass in the rain.
1: Raincoat on the zero. And then a 60% chance of rain Wednesday night, and 65, 83 on Thursday, and rain expected there. So on into next week.
0: So we can look for rain all the way through next Thursday?
1: And I think you can get the free instructions on how to build the ark there.
0: In Genesis.
1: Downloadable. Exactly. You can do that and start building the boat maybe. And so...
0: When you see the animals pairing up, you know something's coming.
1: The rain's moving through, I tell you. It puts me in mind of cornbread and vegetable soup and tomato soup and stuff like that, you know, just the down-home cool weather type things. And so, the rain is moving through our area. Yesterday we were sort of spared by it. I thought it was going to move through last night. Never heard anything. But coming through today, so be careful out there. If you're caught in those heavy downpours in the showers.
0: And Brother James, we are needing rain very, very badly. The ground is just dry, cracked open.
1: Much needed.
0: I was down going to Westminster Wednesday night and Lake Hartwell.
1: Yeah.
0: I looked out and you could just see dock after dock after dock just sitting on the dry ground.
1: So it may be Memorial Day that it's coming through on, and that's okay, but showers of blessings on the way.
0: Amen.
1: Yeah.
0: Amen. So we thank the Lord for it.
1: Yeah.
0: Well, let's see here. We've got to say good morning to our friends that are listening online. And this is a quickly growing part of the ministry. And we say good morning to the Russian Federation, Palo Alto, California. Now, that's a fairly new one, I believe. Palo Alto, California. So we say good morning to you. Grapevine, Texas, Chesterfield, South Carolina, Newland, North Carolina. Have we ever had that before, Brother James? Newland, North Carolina?
1: I think Newland is new.
0: Okay, Newland is new. Okay.
1: Yeah.
0: And then we see here Brooklyn, New York, the Big Apple has us tuned in this morning. And some more Brooklyn. Look at that. Brooklyn. We got six streams going out to Brooklyn. And we say good morning to each and every one of you. Spartanburg, South Carolina. Edinburgh, Virginia. We say good morning. Waterloo, South Carolina. Germany, the country of Germany. Somebody listening there. Chesterfield, South Carolina. Duluth, Georgia. We have Scarborough, Ontario, Canada. Cambridge, Massachusetts. We have several streams going out to Cambridge. And we say good morning. Greenville, South Carolina. Has its ears on this morning listening. We have Clarksville, Tennessee, another Edinburgh, Virginia, Burlington,
1: New Jersey.
0: There you go. Hartwell, Georgia. If it's the Mitchells, we say good morning. God bless you. Glad to have you along. Charleston, West Virginia. We say good morning to Charleston. Wonderful, wonderful part of the country. Duluth, Georgia. We say good morning. And then...
1: what else we got?
0: Is that CLO?
1: I would say
0: Michigan. Is it CLO? I can't read it, James.
1: CLIO.
0: CLIO.
1: There you go. CLIO, Michigan. Yeah, I would say CLIO. I would go with that. CLIO.
0: Well, I'm just going to let you have it from there. That's okay. That's thrown me a.
1: That's a new one.
0: I can't see an eye in it. It's
1: we saw some Dearborn, Michigan listeners, and now we got Cleo.
0: Look it up real quick, Brother James, if you don't mind.
1: Yeah.
0: We're not killing time. We're just running rabbits. And so you give us just a minute. I want to see where Cleo, Michigan is. And C-L-I-O, we say good morning to you. And glad to have you along. Just want to see about where it's at. And
1: it's in
0: Genesee County.
1: Genesee County. And the city is located entirely within Vienna Township. Okay. So let's go to the map. We'll do our geography.
0: We need to go back to that other page.
1: Cleo, okay.
0: Yes, sir. We're going to back it down here.
1: What other page were you talking about?
0: And we'll go back to that.
1: There's Cleo. Highway 57 runs right through it.
0: And off Highway 75.
1: Interstate 75. It's a
0: what
1: suburb.
0: What else is it near? Here it is. We're going now. And
1: South of Bay City.
0: Saginaw.
1: Yep.
0: All right. And above Flint City.
1: Yeah, above Pontiac, Michigan.
0: Okay, so it's up in the upper part. Above Detroit.
1: Yeah.
0: Lansing.
1: Yeah.
0: All right. Well, hey, Cleo, we're glad to have you, and we appreciate you. Hit that. Look at that word to eat, Brother James. What is that right there?
1: Where to eat. That is restaurants in Cleo.
0: Yeah, click on that picture.
1: Michigan.
0: It looks like
1: Los Vados. Doggies. Los Vados Tacos.
0: Yes, sir.
1: Okay, they
0: come on across there. It looks like a sandwich coming up.
1: It looks fresh.
0: Yes, sir.
1: Making there. Looks like a quesadilla, something or other going on there.
0: Yeah.
1: Then you got the Royal Thai Kitchen and the
0: Luke's famous Coney Island.
1: Hot dog. That'd be bad for me. I should be looking at this.
0: What is that right there? Look at that.
1: Enzo's
0: Pizzeria of Cleo.
1: That looks authentic.
0: Now that
1: there.
0: looks just about good enough to drive up there for, just to eat and then come back
1: and
0: home.
1: Lucky's Steakhouse. I don't know about that. I don't know.
0: Anyway. Yeah. Okay.
1: But anyway, so yeah, some places up there to eat.
0: Yes, sir.
1: Cleo's not without some nice places to dine.
0: Yes, sir.
1: All right. So anyway.
0: We say good morning to Cleo. You can finish up now. I'm sorry.
1: Okay.
0: I didn't mean to get you off track.
1: It did. I don't need to be seeing all that. I mean.
0: Bless your heart. You can't eat like that.
1: I've gotten so picky about it, you know. And I was brought when I was being raised, Brother Dean, and us Southern folks of our era and our time. We were taught when you get a plate of food set in front of you, you didn't
0: eat everything on your plate.
1: You didn't get up until the plate was clean.
0: That's it.
1: And if you got it and a portion of it and beans, whatever on your plate, that's what you were obligated. You were going to eat that. And so a lot of times you more on your plate than what you really could eat, but you would just fill up, you know. And now I
0: like to choke to death.
1: Yeah.
0: That idea you had to clean your plate. I like to choke to death on Brussels sprouts one evening. And I think that was the only time Mama made Brussels sprouts.
1: Yeah.
0: I couldn't eat them. They wouldn't let me get up till my plate was clean. Well, the dog wouldn't eat them.
1: I'm learning to leave it there. And or take it with you to go later or something. I'm learning different methods about my dining habit, my eating habit.
0: Well, the best way, don't even start on a Brussels sprouts. Just leave them alone.
1: And everything you like to eat is bad for you. It's just we don't have no good. Anyway, that's a bad story to tell. You know, it's just the eating thing.
0: We didn't finish. Yeah. And we need to go back to Centovia.
1: Where were we anyway? Okay.
0: I stopped you at Cleo right there.
1: Okay. All right.
0: So I'm sorry.
1: I lost track of what we was doing. Okay. And so Piedmont, South Carolina, El Monte, California, much better things to share with you besides what we were talking about. Anyway, so Burlington, New Jersey, Anderson, South Carolina, Inglewood, Colorado, and Waynesville, North Carolina, El Monte, California, early in the morning out there, and Laurel Springs, North Carolina, Sarasota, Florida, Andover, Massachusetts, and Bowling Springs, South Carolina, Greenwood, South Carolina, Grapevine, Texas, and Gaffney up the road. They were talking about Gaffney with Big Waggy, the Gospel Lighthouse that was on for years in the evenings with Dr. Garrett, and things have changed. And Spartanburg, South Carolina, Asheville, North Carolina, Charlotte, North Carolina, Houston, Texas, more Charlotte streams, Abingdon, Virginia, and the Heartland folks out there in Houston, Texas. So that's sort of an at-a-glance look, a view at WTBI.org. Tatabania Hungry is on with us, and as Brother Ding pointed out, Palo Alto, California is also with us early in the morning out there. 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And so we're glad to be broadcasting, streaming through there. Just a big unlimited open broadcast area that we can do there online. Thank you for listening that way.
0: We got a little rebuke, Brother James.
1: What happened?
0: I'm sorry.
1: What happened?
0: It says, how many calories do you think would be in that food y'all are looking at?
1: Yeah.
0: Shame, shame, shame, yeah. Brother Hobart Stevens.
1: I know and it. So, he texts me too. He's listening. Top shelf Brother Stevens is listening. That's right.
0: Yes, sir.
1: And shouldn't be looking at that, all that. But I have become picky after all this I've been through. I do, Brother Dean, I do watch. I try to be more careful. And
0: well, you
1: more,
0: need to be.
1: When
0: you
1: somebody need. Does what they did to me, it makes you think about the diet.
0: And you're still dealing with the repercussions of that.
1: Recovery,
0: yes,
1: yeah, your body's traumatized through that surgery you go through. But anyway.
0: Brother Frank Stegall said he knew where he was in the fifth grade because that was 9/11.
1: Hmm.
0: And so, yes, sir.
1: But talking about how traumatized you get from surgery, let's pray for Brother Taylor. Over in Emmanuel Baptist.
0: Frankie Taylor.
1: He had knee surgery, I think maybe eventually both knees, but the
0: just
1: one.
0: At one.
1: He got the one done. And
0: he is suffering the torments.
1: We want to pray for him. That I'm sort of getting through mine, but I think he's still got some time to go to get some of this pain behind him. So
0: yes, sir.
1: Want to pray for Brother Frankie Taylor. Appreciate him over there at Emmanuel.
0: Amen.
1: In Roebuck.
0: Yeah. Amen.
1: Yeah.
0: And about 9:15, 9:20, we'll be going to the Lord in prayer. If you've got a special prayer request, we appreciate very much you, if you would call us and give us the name of your prayer request, just and we will pray for you by name and by need.
1: And pray for one another.
0: Yeah.
1: Now, the Lord is a very present help in the time of trouble.
0: Yes.
1: And he cares about your need. And if you want to call in a need, maybe a friend or a loved one you know going through a difficult time. Think about our friend, Brother Taylor.
0: Yes, sir.
1: Could be some others out there, too.
0: Amen.
1: Yeah.
0: And so the phone line is open, 864-295-2145. Again, that is 864-295-2145.

0: on Monday was our anniversary.
1: Mm.
0: And we've been married 42 years.
1: How does that happen?
0: On Monday.
1: Wow.
0: Yes, sir.
1: She put up with you that long, didn't
0: well,
1: she?
0: Well, it's really been 44 years because we dated a year and then we're engaged a year.
1: You chased her out of the laundromat.
0: Yes, sir. And I've been chasing her ever since.
1: I heard that.
0: But hey, we were able to go out and get a nice meal.
1: Yes.
0: The Lord provided for us.
1: Yes.
0: And as a matter of fact, we had so much left over, we was able to take it, and the next day eat on it again. So that was a blessing.
1: Yeah.
0: Well, we have spent 32 minutes talking about radio and food and
1: yarn.
0: Yeah.
1: Yeah.
0: We've been running the rabbits. And so don't forget now, if you had a birthday or an anniversary that falls between the dates of, let's see here, it'll be the 17th through the 23rd.
1: Yeah, then we covered the whole history of radio.
0: Well, pretty much.
1: Yeah.
0: May 17th through May the 23rd, if you've had a birthday or an anniversary, call in, and we'll be recognizing all the birthdays the anniversaries. Today's Friday.
1: Yeah, and Advantage Lawn Care furnishing Walmart gift cards, 864-303-3638. That is the number to get to Joshua Johnson. He's on Facebook, too, by the way, social media. You can look him up at Vantage Lawn Care, and he'll be on his raincoat with a zero out there to take care of, I don't know about in the rain, but he'll be out there to take care of you. That's right.
0: Yes, sir. And we certainly thank the Lord for Brother Johnson. He's provided two $10 gift cards, for the birthday winner, one for the anniversary winner.
1: Yeah.
0: And that's going to be a blessing.
1: And a regular listener of WTBI.
0: Yes, sir.
1: Yeah.
0: And then Brother Duncan.
1: Another faithful listener.
0: Johnny Duncan up on Highway 25.
1: The strawberry guy.
0: Yes, sir.
1: Yeah.
0: And when the strawberries run out, he'll have some of them good South Carolina peaches.
1: Mm.
0: Woo, doggies, let me tell you. And he's given a cup or a little pint of strawberries away to the birthday winner and to the anniversary winner.
1: Yeah.
0: And so you call and get your name in or your somebody you love, their name in for birthday or anniversary. If it falls between the dates of May 17th through May the 23rd.
1: 34 minutes now.
0: All right, we're going to have a song. We've already done the weather, and we've done the Centova. We've set a Share-a-thon, and got a good friend joining us here. We'll let him get settled down. The Wilburns are going to come and talk to us about I Thank My Savior for It All. And then Shady Grove, If I Could Hear My Mother Pray Again. Good morning to you today.

0: Happy Goodwin's and Give Up live song right there on the morning get together.
1: And Brother James, we're glad to have a good friend with us here in the studio. He is no stranger to WTBI. His voice is here 5 days a week. And this is Brother Shoemaker, and I say good morning to my dear friend.
2: Good morning, my brother. It's good to be here. Good to see everybody. Good to see Brother James here again.
1: Amen.
2: And, we do miss him greatly when he's gone. Mm. And I found out how bad we need him around here. When things are falling apart, I'd call in, find out what happened here or there.
0: Oh, my goodness.
2: And
0: I'm
2: everything
0: sorry.
2: Was blamed on Brother James isn't here.
1: Yeah, that's it. He just wasn't here.
2: But I'm glad to see him. He's looking good for those of you that can't see him. Yeah. I think the camera in the studio is a good idea.
1: Mm.
2: That way we can see if Brother James, you know, combed his hair and all of that.
0: Comb my hair?
2: Yes, sir.
0: Okay, all right.
2: And I think that'd be a good thing. I think we'd get more listeners. Yeah, they'd be watching.
0: You see how much weight we're losing or gaining?
2: There you go.
0: All that good stuff for the day.
1: And see, Brother James waking me up
0: throughout
1: the program.
0: Wake up, Brother. No, we don't do that. Cameras, I don't know.
1: The jury is still out on that one.
2: All right.
0: So,
2: I can tell both of you are drawn back from that as soon as I bring it up.
0: and we'll get political, maybe we'll do a poll.
2: There we go.
0: And folks can vote on cameras or no cameras in the control room.
2: You know what? I probably would have better turnout voting for that than the primaries coming up.
1: We're not going to worry about that. We're just going to continue on. And you are on the verge of starting the Bethel Calvary Baptist Church Brush Arbor meeting.
2: Yes, sir.
1: For the spring of 26.
2: Yes, sir. This is our third one, and it begins tonight, in fact.
1: Wow.
2: And so we're excited about that. Got everything mowed up and cleaned up and ready, and the ladies have been cooking and chopping, and so we've got meals ready. And of course, we've been praying and preparing. Our theme this year is break up your fallow ground, for it is time to seek the Lord.
1: Wow.
2: And I tell you, I've really been studying on that. And, you know, the bottom line of all of the Word of God, let alone just Hosea, but the bottom line of it all is God's grace. Mm. That's all there is to it.
1: Yes, sir.
2: And the idea of running from God, and not just running from God, but running to sin. If you know the book of Hosea, there's just nothing but a complete rejection of God there. And yet God, through his grace, comes back and says, if you just allow me to break that heart again, and I'll take you back. Seek me. And that's our God. And I'm excited about what he's going to do in this meeting coming up. And we've been praying and preparing and anticipate a great moving of God.
1: Amen. And it's so easy. The devil is so shrewd, and he is so masterful at his craft. It's easy to be going along and doing the right things, but yet letting your heart get cold.
2: Yes, sir.
1: Letting your heart get hard, and that ground becoming fallow.
2: Yes, sir.
1: Which means it's grown over.
2: Right.
1: You know, Proverbs, Solomon talks about walking by the garden, the field of the slothful, and is all grown over with weeds and nettles and thistles, and the stone wall is broken down.
2: Right.
1: And it's easy. And being in the ministry, I see it, and I have seen it down through the years of pastors and preachers, evangelists, missionaries, workers in the church that are doing all the right things, but their heart gets cold.
2: Yes, sir.
1: And their heart gets hard. And it's not any one big sin that causes you to get away from God. It's just the little foxes that spoil the vine. And you know, I've heard the story. I haven't tested it, but I could, I guess. But they say that you can take a boiling pot of water and you can throw a frog in it.
2: I've heard that.
1: And that frog will jump out and get away. And because it's boiling, and when he hits the water, it's burning, he's back out.
2: Mm-hmm.
1: But they said you can take that same frog and put him in a pot of water and cut the stove on and let that water warm up slowly, slowly, slowly. And by the time it gets to a boil, that frog is so used to it, it boils him alive.
2: Right.
1: And so I'm afraid that's what the devil does to a lot of us, Brother Shoemaker. He doesn't just come at us with some great big sin. Now, some fellas fall. Some ladies fall to that. They fall to some big sin.
2: Sure.
1: But most of us, it's just the little daily, the little missing our devotions here, missing our prayer life here. And before long, we look back and we say, how did I get this way?
2: Right.
1: How did my heart get so cold?
2: Yep.
1: How did my heart get so out of sync and out of touch with God? And so a meeting like this is designed not necessarily for the lost to be saved, though the gospel will be preached and people that are there can get saved.
2: Absolutely.
1: But this is mainly a meeting to, as you said, break up that fallow ground.
2: Right.
1: So that we can renew our relationship with the Lord.
2: Yes, sir. Yep. The farmer doesn't go out in October in harvest time and look at the field and say, well, I sure hope we get I hope we get a harvest.
1: Yeah.
2: He's got in the springtime, prepare that field and get it broke up so it can receive the seed. I'm afraid we come into church and even special meetings like this, and we haven't prepared our heart to receive what God has. And you know, there in Matthew, he speaks of the seed being sown and falling on stony ground, hard ground. And the problem isn't the seed. The problem isn't the sower. The problem is the ground is not ready. The soil's not ready. And that's kind of the heart behind this, is get our hearts ready. The fallow ground is within the fence of the farm.
1: Yeah.
2: The fallow ground is owned by the farmer. The fallow ground it may even look good driving by. It may have, you know, some greenery on top of it. And it's part of the farm, but the problem is it's just not prepared to receive the seed, so the harvest will be ready. And I'm just so excited. You know, Satan, he's just fine with us going to church as long as there's no change.
1: That's it.
2: And I'm afraid we've gotten there in our churches.
1: And the Old Testament, there's a passage that says that they were stirred, but they were not changed.
2: Right. Right.
1: They get stirred up, and you know, it's easy to get caught up in emotion, shout and praise God, or get to weeping and be in a meeting like that, and boy, your heart gets stirred, and boy, you get stirred up, but it produces no change.
2: That's right.
1: You know, I've been to meetings before back years and years ago, people wanting us to sell Tupperware or Amway.
2: Right.
1: And they get you in those meetings and they hype you up and tell you how much money you can make and
2: yeah,
1: the good life you can live. You just need to sell a few of these little products. And
2: right,
1: boy, you go out of there and you say, man, we're going to set the world on fire. And then you realize, hey, when the glitter wears out,
2: yeah,
1: it's not what
2: it's supposed to be. It's not what they sold it to be. Yep.
1: You know, one thing, let me just share this, Brother Shoemaker, and you didn't ask for this, so I'll be very, very brief. But I said it a minute ago, sometimes it's a big thing that draws us away from the Lord.
2: Mm-hmm.
1: And David, with his sin with Bathsheba,
2: right?
1: But there were so many little things leading up to that.
2: Right.
1: And this verse, he says, create in me a clean heart and renew a right spirit within me. That word create means to make something from nothing.
2: Right.
1: Bara.
2: Yeah.
1: And so he said, you're going to have to, my clean heart's plumb gone. You're going to have to completely create in me a clean heart. But that right spirit is there, but it has to be renewed.
2: Yes, sir.
1: He said, now you're going to have to start all over with my clean heart because it's gone. But that right spirit needs to be renewed. And meetings like this are a great blessing to get in and just seek the Lord and ask him what he'd have you do, and then follow it and obey the Lord and be mindful of him.
2: That's right. And you know, Psalm 139 there, he speaks of this, search me, O God, and know my heart.
1: Try me.
2: I'm afraid most of us, now we know that God knows everything. We know that God knows us better than we know ourselves.
1: That's it.
2: But would any of us actually be ready right now to say, God, I want you to search me. I really want you to search me and see. No, try me. Know my thoughts. How many of us want to admit God knows our thoughts? You know, the thoughts and intents of the heart. And then He says, and see if there be. So we're saying, Lord, search me. And it's not search me so you can see how good I am. It's, Lord, I need you to search me and see if there's any wicked way, any even the slightest amount of wickedness.
1: Yes, sir.
2: I want you to point it out, put a headlight on it, a beam on it. We want to get it out of there.
1: That's it.
2: Yeah.
1: And you know, when the lights are dim, you don't see stuff.
2: No.
1: I remember one time I had been working with a fella, older man in our church. It worked on cars back when you could work on cars. And didn't have to have computers and all.
2: Right.
1: And I had been over there and helped him change my brakes and my oil on my car. He allowed me to do it and was showing me how. And I got to the house, and Mama said, it's time for supper. And I went to the supper table, and she said, darling, she said, are you going to wash those hands? And I said, well, honey, I did. I had washed them at the shop. Right. And I looked down, and my hands were covered in grease.
2: Sure.
1: But it was dark. In the garage, and then of course it was dark outside, and I couldn't see that my hands, even though I had washed them at the shop, they were still dirty.
2: Right.
1: When I got them under the light.
2: Yep.
1: And sometimes we can't see
2: the
1: darkness. We can't see that our hands are dirty, our hearts are dirty.
2: That's right.
1: Till we get in the light.
2: That's right. You know, we get up in the morning, go into the restroom there, and you look in the mirror. We got lights up above our mirror because.
1: Oh yeah.
2: Well, you're supposed to see what's there, the reflection. You know, James speaks of that, looking into the mirror of God's word. And it's for a purpose, not so you can just say, wow, it hadn't gotten any better.
1: Yeah.
2: That way you can fix it, you know.
1: Yes,
2: you can
1: sir.
2: Change things. I want a mirror that reflects accurately.
1: That's it.
2: And that's what we have in our word, in the Word of God, in the King James Bible. Aren't you thankful
1: Absolutely.
2: For a Bible?
1: Absolutely. And all of us need to stop by the mirror every once in a while. When I get through here on the radio, taking my headphones on and off, sometimes my hair's sticking up
2: right.
1: like
2: it's
1: alfalfa.
2: It's doing it right now, bro. That's why we need that camera in here.
1: Oh, yeah.
2: So everybody can see that.
1: And so I've asked them, I said, please, if my hair's sticking up, tell me so I don't go out in public and look like some kind of a...
2: Right.
1: Anyway, but you can find out yourself if you look in the mirror.
2: Yes, sir. Yeah.
1: And good meetings like this. And give us the... tell us how the schedule's going to go.
2: Right.
1: And share with us the preaching and the fellowship and all. Give us an idea.
2: It begins this evening, 7:00. This is out at the pavilion at our place. This is 1855 Keeler Mill Road, Travelers Rest, South Carolina. That's Keeler Mill is KEELERMILL Road, and we'd love for you to come. Begins this evening at 7:00. And we're going to have a service, good singing. Our choir's there. We've got some special singers coming in, different things happening there in the service. And then we're going to have a popcorn and ice cream fellowship following tonight.
1: Yeah.
2: Then tomorrow morning, beginning at 8:30, we've got a big breakfast ready. We're going to have eggs and biscuits and sausage and all kind of stuff. You come, there's going to be plenty of it. And that's going to be from 8:30 to 9:30. And then we'll have a 10:00 service, and we'll probably have a couple of men preach in the 10:00 or the morning service there. We'll take a little break in between, and then that'll be it for tomorrow because I want everybody to be able to prepare for Sunday and not miss out. So we're going to just have a morning service tomorrow. And then on Sunday, of course, you'll be in your own church, but if you don't have a home church and want to come join us, we're going to have our morning service there at our church at 11 Easy Street, Taylor, South Carolina. And then we'll be out at 5:00 back at the pavilion and have the evening service. Then we're going to have a hot dog fellowship and watermelon following that tomorrow night.
1: Yeah.
2: So that's worth coming for. Then Monday, all day, we're going to begin at 8:30 and have a same big breakfast. Have a 10:00 service, and then we're going to break for lunch. And I can't remember what she's having for lunch, but I know it's going to be good. All you got to do is look at me and tell my wife can cook good.
1: Amen.
2: And
1: Amen.
2: So we're going to have
1: Very
2: that.
1: Good.
2: And then we'll have a little break. We may have some hay rides. We're going to have some different games and things, depending on the weather. We're going to have different activities that you can just hang out, bring a lawn chair, and enjoy the countryside out there. And then at 3:00, we're going to have a special Memorial Day service and a hymn sing and just some time together. And looking forward to that. And then we'll break for supper at 4:30. And then we're going to have a 6 o'clock service on Monday evening. And you're not going to want to miss that. That's going to be a great service there, wrapping it up there on Monday evening. So Memorial Day, great day to spend together. And, in fact, the whole weekend here, allowing God to break up that fallow ground and do a great work in our hearts.
1: Amen. Well, we're going to be talking some more to our good friend, Brother Shoemaker, but this is 91.5 FM WTBI here in Greenville, South Carolina. 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
3: 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Stay tuned.
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6: 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Good morning. Welcome to I Love This Land radio broadcast. I'm your host, Pastor David Shoemaker, with a view to what God is doing in South Carolina and in this great nation. Today, I'd like to talk about election integrity and the duty to be ready. The South Carolina statewide primaries are scheduled for Tuesday, June the 9th, 2026. The South Carolina Election Commission is encouraging voters to prep for the polls so that they are ready before Election Day. I think that's a good reminder, because Christian citizenship should not be careless. It should not be last minute. It should not be driven only by emotion, advertising, or name recognition. If we're going to vote, we ought to vote thoughtfully, prayerfully. If we're going to speak, we ought to speak truthfully. If we're going to choose leaders, we ought to choose seriously. The Bible says in Exodus 18:21, "Moreover, thou shalt provide out of all the people able men, such as fear God, men of truth, hating covetousness." That is still a powerful standard and a right one. Able men, and men who fear God, men of truth, men who hate covetousness, and not perfect men. There are no perfect candidates, but character still matters. Truth still matters. The fear of God still matters. And a man's view of money, power, family, life, liberty, and truth still matters. That means that we should do some homework before we vote. Check your registration. Make sure you're registered to vote. Know where your polling place is. Look at sample ballots when they're available and learn who's running. Find out where candidates stand. Do not wait until you're standing in the voting booth to discover names you have never heard before. And do not assume that the loudest candidate is the most principled candidate. Election integrity is not only about machines, ballots, and counting. Those things matter, but election integrity also includes the integrity of the voter. Am I informed? Am I prayerful? Am I honest? Am I voting from conviction or convenience? Am I choosing leaders based on biblical principle or shallow personality? The national application is clear. Across America, people are losing confidence in institutions. They wonder if elections are fair, if leaders are honest, and if promises mean anything, and if their vote really matters. We should be a people of truth. We should support lawful, transparent, and secure elections. We should oppose corruption. We should reject dishonesty from our side as quickly as we reject it from the other side. And we should remember that righteousness matters more than winning. Proverbs 14:34 still says, righteousness exalteth a nation, but sin is a reproach to any people. That includes election season. So as June 9th approaches, let us be ready. Be ready in prayer, ready in knowledge, ready in conviction, ready to vote, ready to speak truth, and ready to be salt and light in a nation that desperately needs both. And after the election is over, let us remember this. Our hope is not in the ballot box. Our hope is in the Lord. It always has been and it always will be. But because our hope is in the Lord, we should be faithful in every responsibility that He gives us. If God's people don't prepare with truth and conviction before the ballot box, who will? How about you? That's all for today. I hope to cross paths with you again soon. May God bless America.
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0: Thank you for joining us this morning here on WTBI. We invite you to stay with us now for the second hour as we continue with the morning get-together here on WTBI.
1: Well, Hank's getting ready for the rain to come in. As of right now, it looks like it's going to start later on this afternoon, and it is going to rain nonstop until next Thursday.
2: Mm.
1: And so that's as far out as we could get a weather report, and so it may go on past Thursday. But anyway, it's much-needed rain, and we need a good soaker to come in.
2: Buckets of rain.
1: Yes, sir. And just rain and let it soak into the ground and get our water tables back up and the rivers running and the lakes full and all that good stuff. Well, we begin this hour by saying a great big thank you to Freddie McAbee of Spartanburg, South Carolina. He's our internet partner for today, and he sponsors in honor of the Progress Baptist Church. And we certainly thank the Lord for him. And then our day partner for today is Paula Alexander of Pickens, South Carolina. She wants to say happy birthday to Ryan Alexander. This is from his wife Paula and son Joshua. So we appreciate the Alexanders and Brother McAbee. These are our Share-a-thon partners for today. And we're just going to take a quick spin and look at the weather and see if anything has transpired since our last visit. Maybe it's all blown away, Brother James. We don't have to worry about it. Or maybe not.
2: Just all rain moving in today, around 11 o'clock, around lunchtime. Rain will be moving through, and it'll be with us today, tonight, and Saturday night, Sunday, through Memorial Day, Monday, and all the way through Thursday next week. Some very prevalent amounts of rain, not just a quick shower moving through, but soaking rain moving through, the kind of rain the weather folks have been talking about that we need. And so thankful for the good showers that has come our way and that we can share that with you. Across our upstate area, we've been in a drought situation, and all across the southeast, down into Florida even. And glad to see the showers move our way here in the upstate. And so we'll just call it from today on into Thursday of next week, rain and highs around the 70s, low 80s during the day, and nighttime lows in the mid 60s and maybe some 50s there, and just a good soaking rain moving through. All right, but Dean, that's about the best I can do on the weather forecast there.
1: Yeah. That's the way it is, huh?
2: Yeah.
1: Well, we'll take what the Lord sends us and be thankful. This is the day the Lord hath made. We'll rejoice and be glad in it. I was reading this morning early, and the psalmist said, I will be glad in the Lord.
2: Yeah.
1: We may not have anything else on this earth to be glad about, but if we look around, we probably do. I don't know why it hit me so hard this morning, but coming down White Horse Road, just before you get to Tabernacle, you go under 123. And that bridge, as you go under, if you're in the lane to the far right lane, you can look up and you can see the ledge that's under the bridge. And probably over half the time you look, there'll be somebody up there sleeping. There'll be somebody up there living. And I thought when I went by this morning, I thought to myself, I am so delighted that I've never had to sleep under a bridge.
2: Right.
1: Brother Shoemaker, have you ever had to sleep under a bridge because you didn't have a room to go to?
3: No, sir. I slept under a bridge one time because I wanted to camp out and fish all night.
1: Well, that's one thing. But that was your choice.
3: That was my choice.
1: That wasn't a necessity. And I've never had to. The Lord's always provided for me. Yeah. And, you know, I'm just saying, when you look around, you can see the good things that God does for us all around us.
3: Yes, sir.
1: Mercy drops around us or falling all around. Well, we're glad to have Brother Shoemaker here. And Brother Shoemaker does our I Love This Land program, where he keeps us up to date with South Carolina politics. And a lot of churches and preachers, they shy away from that. But dear friends, if you've got to know about politics, you've got to be informed, or you can't be a faithful steward of the Lord.
3: Right.
1: I mean, you wouldn't go down go to the first bank that you come to if you're going to invest your money. No, you want one that's been around, that'll give you a good rate, give you good customer service. And the only way you can find that out is to search.
3: Yes, sir.
1: And when we're talking about candidates that are going to Columbia, that are going to be voting on bills and laws that affect us, it affects our churches, it affects our Christian schools, it affects our liberties. And we need to make sure we put the right people in.
3: Yes.
1: And the only way to do that is you're going to have to dig a little bit and find out who's running, where do they stand. You know, not everything that shines is gold, Brother Shoemaker.
3: That's right,
1: you know,
3: sure.
1: And everything that weighs a flag is not a good person.
3: That's right.
1: And so back, I guess, a couple years ago now, you and I, we just kind of got sucked into the area of
3: that
1: politics.
3: Was 5 years ago, brother.
1: Has it been 5 years?
3: That long?
1: It has.
3: It has.
1: Oh, my soul. Yeah. We found ourselves down at Greenville County Council standing against a bill that was being sponsored by the LGBTQ crowd.
3: Right.
1: And, of course, when I got up to speak after we listened to them for 2 hours, spew mm-hmm. their poison, mm-hmm. all I said was I wanted to stand for traditional family values.
3: Right.
1: And they started hissing
3: and
1: spitting and carrying on so bad that the moderator had to gavel the session back in order.
3: Right.
1: And so that night I realized we're going to have to do a better job mm-hmm. of knowing about this stuff. We can't wait till it's over to come in and start raising sand. And one of the men that you and I were talking to made the statement, where have y'all been?
3: That's right.
1: Where have you been? Yep. Where were you?
3: Yep.
1: You know, we've been fighting this battle alone for a long time.
3: Yep. That whole thing started when we had a special speaker at our church, and I came home and after it was a Tuesday night, and the county council meets on Tuesday night, and I kicked on the TV just to find out what the weather was. And here there was a little section on the news about this going on downtown. So I had just met our county councilman, Sid Cates, back then. And I happened to have his number. And the Lord had worked that out. And I thought, well, I'm going to call and see what this is because I didn't understand what was happening. And so I called him up and he said, brother, we need you. We need every preacher, every Christian you know downtown. Here next Tuesday, and okay, we'll do it. Just what do we do? And you know, I had absolutely no idea what we were getting into. But just like you, when I got up to speak, and that was the first time that I really felt where the Bible speaks about the fiery darts of the wicked one.
1: Yes, sir.
3: It was real.
1: Oh yes, sir. And, you cut it with a knife.
3: It was, and that spiritual warfare. Doesn't just take place in our home and in our church. It's in the county and in the politics of this state, this nation. The idea that we shouldn't be involved in it is like saying that we shouldn't go to work because God will meet our needs, and so I don't need to go work. God will just give us money to pay our bills. No, God's given us responsibility, and he's given us a command to be in this world, but not of this world. We're to shine as light and be salt in this world. And you can't do that if you don't get involved around in this. There are candidates that, no, they're not going to line up identical to every truth and belief that you have. But there are some who are going to hold to biblical values, and there's others who are going to fight against them.
1: Sure.
3: And it's our job to know which one and then go vote and use that opportunity that God has given to us to be able to make our voice heard.
1: And when they get in office, they do affect our lives.
3: They sure do.
1: If they vote for bad things, we've got to wind up living with it.
3: Well, back in 2020 there with COVID, I'm thankful that we had the governor that we did then.
1: Yes, sir.
3: McMaster actually sent out to most all of the pastors, I've got mine in a file, just stating that he was not going to shut down the churches and you didn't need to fear that. Now, you know, I had already kind of determined, I say that carefully because when you see something, you think you know how you're going to react. But we had already had the discussion, we're going to keep the doors open. And we're going to just trust the Lord with this. We're going to keep going. But you know what? When I got that letter in the mail, and I just knew I didn't have to worry about showing up and there'd be guards at the door or something. That sure did help me, and I thank God for a governor at that time that was going to keep the doors open for us and not come against the church.
1: And it didn't, to me, it was a blessing.
3: Yes, sir.
1: But it didn't mean so much to me until I start seeing on television where
3: the others.
1: North Carolina was closing their churches.
3: Right. Mm.
1: Kentucky were
3: right.
1: closing their churches.
3: Yep.
1: Virginia were closing their churches.
3: Yep.
1: Indiana, they had a state police around some of the large mega churches to not even let cars in the parking lot.
3: Right.
1: Then all of a sudden, Mr. McMaster's and that letter we got, that meant a great deal to me because I realized, hey, this isn't just something that we, a right that we are given. It was a blessing.
3: Right.
1: That we had a governor that says, hey, follow CDC guidelines, and that's all I'm going to tell you.
3: That's right.
1: And then backed off. And I sent him a letter and thanked him for mm-hmm. what he did during the pandemic.
3: Yeah, and that's so important because had we not had people vote in that governor, we could have had a whole different outcome here in South Carolina. So it does matter.
1: It does.
3: And in fact, we're heading into the primaries here. June the 9th is
1: just a week or so away.
3: Yes, sir, just a couple weeks. And the primaries, it just seems like for some reason we don't understand, and I didn't either when I wasn't, you know, as involved as I am now. The primaries really do dictate the election. If you wait till the regular election here in November, it's already been dictated to you who's going to be on the ballot back here in June the 9th. And so right now we've got a lot of candidates that are running, governor, all kinds of different things. There's 648 positions in South Carolina that are up for election. 648 seats.
1: Holy Christ.
3: All over, you know, now that would include different counties, different, all of, you know, on the state level and the local level. But it's important that we get involved and study out who these candidates are, what they stand for. And, boy, you know, the internet is dangerous place. But it's also a very useful tool if you use it right, just like anything else. And you can
1: talking about knowing what the candidates believe.
3: Mm-hmm.
1: There are sites on there that you can go to.
3: There are
1: that will just simply state what the candidate believes.
3: Right.
1: They're not endorsing anybody. They're not against anybody.
3: Yep.
1: They're just telling you where people stand. And Brother Shoemaker, that's what we have to know.
3: We do. And here's a simple thing. Sometimes we make things overcomplicated. If you will just Google or whatever who's running for governor, it'll give you a list. You can find a list of all those that are running for governor. Now, you can go and just type in and look up the actual website of each candidate. They have their own personal website. And if you'll go in there and read, now, just like you said, not everybody that waves a Christian flag or an American flag is for America.
1: Yeah.
3: Not everybody that says they have conservative values really do. So what you've got to do is take time to actually read what they say. And then you can also go in and look at their, if they've been in position, look at their history, look at who they voted or what they voted for, what they stood for. And their actions will tell you much about them.
1: Amen.
3: And it takes a little research, takes a little work, but we're not afraid of work and we're not afraid of research. We can get in there and do it. Most of all, if you'll pray and ask God to give you wisdom and show you where you should look and who you should vote for, I found this to be true. God will show himself faithful. And he'll help you to be able to find the right ones.
1: And I'll be honest, I like to see my candidates side by side,
3: mm-hmm.
1: and then the issues that are important to me. And you can see, you know, let's just say there's three candidates, I think, running for governor. And there may be more, but I'm saying there are three kind of the four front
3: three
1: runners.
3: Top ones, right.
1: And so I want to see what where they stand on each one. And it, like you said, you can go to the websites and you can read, but then after a while, which one of them believe this? Which one of them believe
3: right,
1: that?
3: Right.
1: If you can go to a site and they say, here are your three candidates, and this is what they believe on abortion,
3: right.
1: flag burning,
3: right.
1: the lottery, and now the casino. Where do they stand on the casino? Things right. like that that we need to know. And it'll just simply say what they believe, and they've got votes to back up what they say. And so there is a website. It is a conservative website that will just lay out who's running and what they believe. Is that mm-hmm. is that right, brother?
3: Yes, sir. It tends to be a little more conservative. I don't know that we could say that it is just conservative.
1: Sure.
3: But they do put out just the facts, or at least try to. And it's called Ballot Ready. You can mm-hmm. look it up, and it will give you a overview of, in fact, you can choose your state. So they do this nationally, but you can choose your state. Then you can come on down to your actual ballot. There's a link right at the top, excuse me, that says view your personalized ballot. So you can see what your ballot's going to look like when you walk into the voting booth.
2: Yeah.
3: All of the candidates that are going to be on there, the questions that they'll have, different issues that'll be on the ballot this time in your area. You may have something in your district that I'm not going to have in mine that's a local issue. And so you need to look at that, but you can look at the actual ballot right now. And then when there's some things in there that you say, well, I didn't even know what that question was going to be on there, yeah. you can do a little research, find out what that thing is. That way you go in informed.
2: I was thinking about this contrast that I heard on the news media. They had gone out to a protest area and carrying these negative signs over this about our president, things, whatever. And they were asking them, why are you protesting? What is the agenda? Why are you doing this? And they couldn't give an answer.
3: Right.
2: They couldn't really explain much more than what was written on the thing they were toting around. And so to go into detail about why they're out there spending hours upon hours upon hours parading up and down the sidewalk, and right. and they couldn't really give an answer. So what we're talking about, what you're just, I think what hits home is to be informative and to be informed and know if someone were to ask you, why are you voting for this person? And why are you voting in this way?
1: Sure.
2: And right. to be able to give an answer to that.
3: Right.
1: Absolutely.
2: And so this information that we're talking about and to be informed and to understand and what your morals and values are and how you feel about who's running and what they stand for. And if someone were to ask you, you know, why are you voting the way you're voting, to be able to give an answer for that.
1: That's a good thought. That's right.
2: And because a lot of people on the other side
1: have no idea.
2: They were just right there with a microphone on camera being asked, and they couldn't really explain it. They just had this hate, this down in their heart that they right. were expressing on the sign. They really couldn't go much further than that. But I think we as Christians, we ought to have the understanding to know why we're doing and why we're voting for what we're, who right. we're voting for.
3: More than just the headlines.
1: I've always wondered who's paying those birds. That are given their day after day, hour after hour. Somebody's got to be paying them.
3: Oh, there are.
1: Yeah, absolutely.
3: Yeah.
1: It seems all of the money.
2: It seems kind of thin. Yeah, it seems it does. Yeah.
3: Now, this is something I heard, but I heard it from three different people down there when we were in Columbia about the casino things. There were actually 18. Full-time lobbyists there in the state house during that time that were paid from California and different out-of-state organizations, gambling organizations, that were just had these full-time lobbyists going and talking to our representatives trying to get this pushed through. That's a hard thing to fight against when you've got 18 people that are just there to go around talking to our representatives and talk them into a certain thing like the casinos and stuff. So there's, you know, there's a real battle there that we need. That's why many times on the program and different things, I'll encourage you, call your senator, call your representative, and on our website, besilentnomore.us, there are links to your senators. In fact, there are some links to look up your representative and find out what they stand for. There's some of those on there.
2: And the needs that you shared about the casino was just so well informed about that, because just on the surface, the casino thing, just on the surface, has a certain aura about it to begin right. with. But then to understand how that financial pie was getting diced up,
3: mm-hmm.
2: the people in the state,
3: yeah.
2: the ones
3: yeah.
2: that were actually holding all of this, were getting the least amount of a benefit from it.
3: So. Orangeburg County is where they wanted to put that casino, and that's going to come back up next year. It'll be there.
2: So watch how they're slicing this financial pie, this benefit. Is it really benefiting South Carolina, the community?
3: We did a search into that and found out that, I don't remember the big numbers, but we're talking millions of dollars coming in from the casinos.
2: Yeah.
3: And they had the breakdown of the big casino companies that got this amount and this amount and all this. There was a certain amount that went to the state. That's why some of the gubernatorial candidates are for the casino. And the reason they're for the casino, they're conservatives, they say, but the reason they're for the casino is the money.
2: Yeah.
3: But when it all boiled down, it got down to where Orangeburg County and that certain area where they were going to build this casino, and they had to maintain, that county would have to maintain the roads, police force, the influx of crime and just of tourism, all of that. They got about
2: $200,000. Compared to what?
3: Less than you can buy a house for now.
2: The percentage of a total amount.
3: Compared to the millions that everybody else was getting. You know?
2: Yeah.
3: And so they sell this as a economic development or help, you know, and it's not.
2: The people on the top, the owners, are the ones
3: That's right. I think one of the things to remember, casinos are not there to make you money. They're there to make them money.
2: Mm.
3: And so, you know, just remember that.
2: Yeah.
1: Well, Brother James, just real quickly, and we're going to have to go to the Lord in prayer.
2: Right.
1: We just received this notice in the mail. It says, due to the inclement weather coming up this week, we will not be able to do the Donald's Tent Revival.
2: That's south of Columbia, Donald, South Carolina.
1: Yes, sir. Mm. I wanted to let you know, since you were advertising it, thank you and God bless you. Jesse Anderson.
2: And do let us know, Brother Jesse, when you if you reschedule this, whatever, we'll follow through with that. And the rain is affecting some of these outdoor plans for meetings. And that was Donald, South Carolina, which is, I think, south of Columbia. Okay.
1: Yes, sir. And
2: I remember reading that flyer page,
1: Yes, sir. And we've got a note that came through for Brother

0: this notice in, and so we'll let you read the message there,
1: right? But where are you thinking at?
0: Yeah. Well, Brother James, you and I are going to go to the Lord in prayer.
2: Praying.
0: We're going to remember the needs that are out there, and certainly thank God for all of the blessings that He's given us. I thank the Lord for another week, Brother James.
2: Yes.
0: That God's got us through, and hard to believe His time is so quickly passing by.
2: Yeah.
0: It won't be but just a few days, and May's going to be done.
2: I know it. Mother's Day came and went pretty quick. A great time that was. I think Father's Day is coming up, Memorial Day weekend upon us.
0: Yes, sir.
2: And a lot of rain on the way, but we're gonna get through it. All the buckets will get filled up. That'll be okay.
0: That's exactly right.
2: Looking forward to quickly June coming up.
0: Yes,
2: the month of June. Yeah.
0: So that'll be a blessing. Well, let's go to the Lord in prayer. Father, we come, and Lord, I just want to thank you for all the blessings that you've sent our way. Lord, I begin and ask that you please be now with Lord Brother Frankie Taylor. We just ask God that you'll touch him and help him as he's recovering from this knee replacement. I just ask you'll give him strength to get through this time. I pray for Darlene Posey today and just ask that you touch her as she's been so violently ill. I just pray, Lord, that you'll be with her and bless her and help her. I pray, God, that you'll be with the Mark Spearman family. Lord, we sure love Brother Mark and hated his daddy passed away, but we thank you for giving him strength and grace. I pray for the Sam Griffith family who will hold a little service for the family. I pray that you'll be now and touch these good people. I pray for Linda McKinney, who's battling this cancer. Would you touch her and bless her? Be with Brother John, Lord, who had a terrible situation several weeks ago now. And I thank you that you've touched him and blessed him and that he's better. I pray for Shane Morris, God, that you'll be with him and touch him and bless him and raise him up. And I pray, God, that, Lord, we thank you for sparing him. And I just ask, God, that you'll be with the family now. For Christine Spearman, we bring her to you in prayer. For Brother Sammy Scott, who suffered this stroke, I pray for him. Lord, I pray, God, that you'll be now with Alyssa, her family and friends. We pray, God, for Martha's family. I just pray, God, that you'll touch William in the hospital. I pray for Roger Lindley. I pray for Judy Myers' family as her sister passed away. I pray, God, that you'll be with the Emerson family. For Scott Driver, I pray for Michael having open heart surgery. I pray for Pat Hall and Marvin Seitler. For Frankie Green, I pray for Carlo and Bonnie Will. I pray for Bill Yates. I pray for the salvation of children and grandchildren. For Charles and Janice Pope, touch them today. I pray for Brother John Watt's brother-in-law, Brad Palmer, who's battling cancer, and the last report I received was not well, not good. So I pray for Brad, and I pray you'll be with Brother Watt's sister. Give them strength to get through this horrible ordeal. I pray for Angie Clark that you'll touch her and bless her as she recovers from surgery. Help her mother, Joyce Downs. I lift her to you in prayer. I pray for Anna Marie Robertson. Touch her and bless her. I pray for Brother James Simpson's mama and daddy, Jimmy and Myrtle Simpson. Touch them and bless them. Be with Brother James' son, David. I pray, God, that you'll touch and bless him. And be with Brother James. Thank you so much for sending him back to us. We know, Lord, he came through a horrible, horrible ordeal of, Lord, just having to lay and wait day after day, wondering if today will be the day something happens. And then finally, God, we thank you that they were able to get in and do this surgery and were able to help him. I just ask you'll continue to bless him and give him strength. I pray for Irene Bell that you'll touch her and her daughter, Shelba. For Donna Robertson, I bring her to you in prayer. I pray for John and Linda Mitchell and just pray you'll give them strength and let your sweet face shine upon them. For Shirley and Barry and Laurie Pepper, for the police officers and firemen, for first responders, for the military. I pray for them today. I pray, God, that you'll be with our local and national government leaders. I pray for President Trump. God, you'll watch over him and protect him and keep him well and safe and strong. I pray for the peace of Jerusalem. I pray for the Ukraine Collection Project and Brother Jack and Sister Vicki Kleinard. I pray for the Tabernacle Children's Home Building Project. Lord, please, I pray that the money will continue to come in to meet the needs of of this great endeavor. I pray for the Tabernacle Christian School as they finished up yesterday. I pray

0: that you'll bless each one. And I pray, Lord, there'll be great excitement about coming back next year. I pray, Lord, for the Tabernacle Baptist College, who'll be graduating tonight, and the school, Christian school, will be graduating tonight. And we just thank you and praise you, God, for both of these good schools. I pray tonight, pray this morning, Lord, for Ms. Dean, that you'll touch her and bless her and keep her close to you. Meet every need, and Lord, just help her through these days. I pray for Brian and Lar Coates. Bless this good man and his wife and children. I just pray, Lord, you'll let the sale of this house go through, and God, let them be able to move down to the Greenville area. Just bless the Coates today, I pray. For Brother Hobart and Sister Brenda Stevens, our dear friends, bless them and help them today. And then, dear God, I do pray for Pastor Benton and Sister Benton. Touch her. I pray that you'll help her feel better physically. We know, Lord, she has had trouble with, Lord, these terrible headaches and the kinks and the cramping in her neck and shoulders. God, please touch our sister and bless her and help her through these days. And then, Lord, I do pray for Pastor Benton. I just ask, God, that you touch him today and you bless him. Lord, first of all, keep him well and safe and strong. We know he has a very busy schedule going night and day, and I pray you'll give him the physical strength that he needs. I pray you'll put a hedge about him and protect him. Keep him close to thee. I pray you'll give him wisdom and strength as he leads all the ministries here at Tabernacle Baptist Church. I just ask, God, that you'll just be with him in a great, mighty, and powerful way. Now, Lord, we ask your blessings on this radio station. I pray, God, that you'll take it and use it for thine honor and for thy glory. I pray for this upcoming meeting at Brother Shoemaker's. Bless it. Give them a great, great time. This Fallow Ground, a Brush Arbor meeting. I just pray they'll have the best time they've ever saw. And we'll thank you for that. Now, Lord, go with us, guide us, direct us, help us, Father, this day. And all that you do, we'll thank you and praise you, for we ask it in Jesus' name. Amen and amen. Well, hey, my dear brother. Brother, come on around here real quick. And update. We're glad to have Brother Danny Moore of the
1: Mount Zion.
0: Did you hear that?
1: I did. I heard you and James Jones both say it. I'm going to take your love off in a way.
0: Well, I heard what happened to Brother Jones on Sunday mornings. Yeah. I wasn't going to make that mistake. But we were just talking a few minutes ago. I think it was a wonderful conference.
1: Yes, sir. It was.
0: Had a great time.
1: Yes, sir. You know what's a great thing about it, too?
0: What's that?
1: It's over.
0: It's over.
1: And I get to rest.
0: Yes, sir. Y'all just absolutely outdid yourself. And God only knows the thousands and thousands of dollars that you saved the Hope of Israel by hosting it, and the food and the people.
1: Yes, sir.
0: To do all of that. I believe at one time they were having to pay for all that, and it was way, way up there.
1: Samuel told me, I think Thursday morning after it was all over, that this is a fourth year that they, maybe third or fourth year that they've been out of sight of camp meetings and camps and all that. And he said that with a church taking upon it to help them out, they were paying something like $30,000, $40,000 a year, and they were thinking about stopping the meeting because they couldn't finance it anymore.
0: Sure.
1: Whereas when churches come in and other churches help and pastors and all get involved, so it really cut the cost a lot. You know, they stayed in some, I think you had property for him. They stayed over there. They stayed in our rooms down here.
0: Brother Tommy Turner. Rudy Smith.
1: Yeah, Rudy Smith. Well, everybody around opened up their doors for them. So it really cut the cost a little bit.
0: Amen. And so,
1: but it's one great thing about it, it's over.
0: Yes, sir.
1: It's over.
0: Amen.
1: I'm dressed today to go over to church and work. They got all their stuff out yesterday, so I'm going over there to help them get everything put back together in the church. Put a new sound system in, Brother James.
2: I think
1: with all the loud preaching and all that, we're going to have to put another one in next week.
2: Yeah. Oh, wow.
1: We'll see how it did our speakers and all that.
0: Yes, sir.
1: But it did. It was a real blessing. So we thank the Lord for it, every preacher that came. And Brother Dean, I think one of the greatest things was when Brother Doug Thompson was here Tuesday and Wednesday, I think, here at the radio station and talking to those people directly in Israel. what a blessing that was. And I mean, to hear those guys over there.
0: I was sitting right here when that MK, when he said that they went to the new settlement.
1: Yeah.
0: And he said, we're seeing desert places are turning green.
1: Yep. Yeah.
0: And the Lord's bringing the Jews back from the north. Yep. He said from the east and west and north and south. And I tell you, I got chill bumps because he was quoting the Old Testament, doing exactly what God said he was yep. going to do.
1: Yep.
0: And to hear that from him live, I mean, that was live. And then him going on the floor
1: yep.
0: of the Knesset and voting while he's still on the phone.
1: While he's still on the phone.
0: That yeah. was unbelievable.
1: I know. I think that was probably the greatest morning get together that I've heard.
0: Yes, sir.
1: And I listen to y'all all the time. Yeah, I do.
0: And somehow, I don't know if I messed up or what, we didn't get it recorded. And yeah. We messed up somehow and didn't get it recorded of all the times that our recorder didn't work.
1: Yeah, so, you know, and then, you know, one of the biggest things they ask over there for is why do Baptists support Israel like they do? Why do Baptists do it? And so we try to follow the Bible.
0: Yes, sir.
1: We try to follow the Bible. And there's just so much right. involved in there that I was making mention that I think the Hope of Israel mission, their webpage or their Facebook page, had posted that flyer on there. So when you post a flyer on Facebook or Instagram or whatever social media, you're going to get positive and negative comments.
0: Yes, sir.
1: And one guy put on there, he said, oh, so we got to support Israel? How has that helped us? Well, that guy's just ignorant.
0: Yeah.
1: He's just ignorant on how Israel has helped us in the past and right now.
0: Oh, sure.
1: And that's why we stand with them. We may not agree with everything
2: yeah.
1: they do.
0: Well, we don't.
1: Yeah.
0: The biggest thing in all the world, they don't accept Christ as a Messiah.
1: It.
0: So
1: yeah.
0: that's the first thing off the bat that we yep. disagree on.
1: And I don't know how many people realize it, but Brother Chad Bailey, when he preached, I think, Tuesday afternoon he preached, and he was asking about this Messianic rabbi that was supposed to be in the service that day at our church. And he didn't show up. And when I went down to help get ready for supper, there was a man in our fellowship hall in the gym down there, and my wife introduced herself to him because I was doing some other things, and that was him. That was him. And I don't know, Brother David, if you went yesterday down to that meeting in Columbia. I don't know if you went with the Chad Connolly, but Chad Bailey did. Chad Bailey rode down there with this Messianic priest or rabbi. And so he was in our service. And the thing that amazed me that when they took up the offering on Tuesday night, here comes that guy walking down giving an offering. Yeah, so you know, because the Messianic rabbis, they do believe that Jesus is the Messiah, but they still hold to all the other Jewish things. I think so. It was a great meeting altogether, and what we saw and the needs that were met, and you know, when you go to a meeting like that, you try to figure out what am I going to get out of this, and there was a couple of good things that I received from it, and. That helped me, you know, that through the preaching and the teaching and all that. So it was a blessing, and I know they're happy. They're on their way. They got all their stuff cleaned up. Let me just throw a little plug in here, Brother James. Donald, South Carolina, is just down below Honeypath and not below Columbia.
2: Okay.
1: Just to let you know, whenever you said that, I said, okay, I'm going to look it up real quick.
2: Yeah, one of those camp meetings were South Columbia. I must have
1: okay.
2: got that confused.
1: Okay. Yeah, okay. I know when you said Donald's, it's just below I think below Belt and Honeypath down that way.
0: Star.
1: Yeah.
0: The Star
1: around
0: area.
1: That way, and it's close, you know, it's in Abbeville County.
2: Got you. Okay.
0: Donald, well, South Carolina. They feel like they need to postpone the meeting, and they'll redo it.
1: Yeah.
0: And so we got a request in
3: yes, sir.
0: Brother Shoemaker, about the website that had been given.
3: Right, asking about the website to be able to look at the voter guides and just who's running. Some of what they stand for. That's Ballot Ready. This is it's a private site, but it leans towards the conservative side. But you can, bottom line, just find out what your ballot is going to look like when you go into the voting booth, and then also who's running. And again, I can't stress enough, the governor of South Carolina more than likely is going to be chosen here in June the 9th.
1: Yes, sir.
3: Because, you know, South Carolina leans to the conservative side, And more than likely, whoever the candidate is that wins the primaries here June the 9th, that's going to be the next governor.
0: Yeah.
3: And that goes holds true throughout all of the positions that are available.
1: Yeah. Yeah.
3: And so, you know, we've got to be involved in the primaries here. Get in there. I'm updating besilentnomore.us. That's a website that we have that you can go to. Be silent, just spell it out. nomore.us, and there we'll have links. There's a little ticket up top there, a little check that you can go to, helpful links, and we'll have on there a comparison guide like Brother Dean was talking about as soon as I can get my hands on that, and that'll be from Chad Conley there.
1: Yes, sir.
3: We'll put that up, and you can look at those, and those will have, you know, the different candidates, what they stand for, where they're strong and where they're weak, and that'll help you to be ready how to vote when you go into your polling place. Make sure it's too late to register now. We're that close. But if you'll go on, even at that Be Silent No More, you can go to make sure that you are registered. And that way, if they've changed your polling place, you know where it's at, and just prepare for it. If you wait till the day of, there's going to be something that pops up and it's going to slow you down. Yep. And you're not going to get to vote. If I can segue over to the Brush Arbor meetings, if you don't make plans to be there tonight, you're not going to make it. If we'll see, you won't show up. And by the way, I'm sorry that they had to cancel down there in Donald, but we're going to be rain or shine. Boy, the Lord's given us a nice building. We say it's Brush Arbor meetings, yep. But we're not out there under a bunch of sticks. We've got a nice big roof, and
0: really nice with sides.
3: We can close the sides in. So even if it starts storming, we can close the doors and be able to keep the weather out. And so we'd love for you to come.
1: Amen.
0: And that's ballotready.org.
3: Oh, yes, sir.
0: So if you want to go to that and ballotready.org.
3: Yes.
0: Well, we've got to get ready. Brother Watts is here to do birthday and anniversary time, and we'll let him move in here. We're going to move on out. Lord willing, Brother James, we'll be back on Tuesday.
2: Yes.
0: And we'll do this all over again.
2: That's right.
0: Okay. All right. We'll have us a good song here, and Brother Watts will be coming in, and here's the Smileys, and gonna just keep watching.

0: All right, the Smileys, and Gonna Keep Watching. And that short little song brings us up to a birthday and anniversary time. We have the birthday and anniversary list here in the control room, and something exciting along with these giveaways and attached to what we're doing with the birthdays and anniversaries is the giveaway of the Walmart gift cards. That is from Joshua Johnson, Advantage Lawn Care, 864-303-3638. On the Zero and the Weed Eaters, running around and getting it done for landscape and lawn care, Joshua Johnson. Then also we have our dear friend, Brother Dean, giving away the strawberries. Also, he's part of that as well. We appreciate our dear friend up the road and giving away the strawberries too. So that'll be a part of our giveaways for the birthdays and anniversaries. And sort of attached to that on the back end, after John reads the names out, we'll do the drawing, and that'll be coming up here very shortly. Glad to be able to do that. We're quickly moving through our time here and want to get the birthdays and anniversaries out there because it's Friday and time for this. Okay, John, here you go. All right.
1: It's Friday, but Sunday's coming. All right.
2: Amen.
1: That's an old one. Okay. It's funny. You can laugh. All right. Well, time for birthdays and wedding anniversaries. And this is for May 17th through the 23rd.
0: Yes.
1: And we have several on the birthday list. And where are the cards, the giveaway things?
0: Miss Hawthorne's, she's around. We got the cards. I'm not sure.
1: Okay.
0: Miss Hawthorne, if you're out there listening, we need the gift certificates. Is that right?
1: Yes.
0: Okay.
1: Yes. Strawberry, right. Strawberry and birthdays. And anyway, strawberry and the strawberry giveaway cards and the gift cards. And anyway... And if we don't get those, somebody's going to be real mad. But anyway, here are the birthdays. We have for the 18th, May 18th, Christy Smith, Matthew Williamson had a birthday on the 19th. Matt Brown had a birthday May 21st. Kelly Jackson turned 17 years old on May 20th. Jessica Breedlove turned 41 years old May 22nd. Renee Medlin had a birthday May 21st. And Marsha Knoll had a birthday May 22nd. And I'm sure that others in our listening audience are celebrating birthdays this week. So from all of us here at the WTBI studios, to all of you celebrating birthdays, here is the birthday song.

0: Happy birthday.
1: And, of course, many more. All right. Well, that brings us up to anniversary time. And, again, for May 17th through the 23rd, we have Joey and Kim Kelly celebrating 20 years, May 22nd. Mary and Chad Black had an anniversary on the 19th. And Pastor and Mrs. Scott Dean celebrating 42 years on the 18th, which was Monday. Okay. And so I'm sure that others are celebrating anniversaries as well. So to all of these and to all of you celebrating winning anniversaries, here is the anniversary song.

0: And, of course, many more. Well,
1: if we have any cards to give away?
0: No, I haven't seen them. I don't know where they are, but we're not going to have time for that, it looks like, because we've got to get set up for the Encouraging Words from Tabernacle broadcast. So okay. I guess people will just have to call in and see if they want to. Okay. All right.
1: Okay, so we'll move along with the program and Encouraging Words on the way, and we'll close out with a good song here by the Brown family, and Let God Fight for You. Amen. Hope you enjoyed the morning get-together here on a Friday.

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1: We welcome you to Encouraging Words from Tabernacle Baptist Church. We'll have a song and then the message by our pastor, Dr. Doug Benton.

Good morning to you. Made it on Friday. God bless you. Thank you for tuning in. Excuse us for that. We're so glad you're listening today. God's been good. Appreciate the good music from Tabernacle here, the choir. What a joy that is. You come see us on Sunday. The choir will be singing, special singing. We have certainly a message from the Word of God. I began a sermon series on Sunday mornings on the lost and found department. I'm excited about what we'll get into Sunday morning. 10 o'clock, have Sunday school for all ages. Then children's church at 11, a lot going on here. Then we'll be back, 6 o'clock, more singing and preaching. And the choir again, it'll be a good time. So you join us if you can. Hope you have a wonderful summer. We were able to see the children, the students off this week from college and our Christian school. Tonight, 7 o'clock, you join us if you can. The Bible College and a Christian school will have graduation tonight, and we're looking forward to doing that, and it's always a good time. I want to give you a thought today quickly. Psalm 23:3, just one phrase, He restoreth my soul. You may need this today. I'm thankful today that God is in the restoration business. Many of you can testify that He is a God of restoration. Hear me today. He can restore all things. He can restore bodies. He did it with the paralyzed man of Bethesda. He can restore sight. He did with Bartimaeus. He can restore hearing. He did with the Malchus in the garden. He can restore health. He did with the leopards. And so on and so on. Restore nature. He did the storm for the disciples. We could go all day on this. He is a God of restoration. But what about you? What is it today, friend, that you need restored? I'm thankful for all He did in those stories I just mentioned, but I would say there's a few of us listening today that could use God to come by your way and restore something in your life. There is one thing that I need at times that I know you do as well for God to restore, and that is, as a psalmist tells us, to restore our soul. I notice about this, God came by and restored my soul many times in my life, and I jotted three thoughts down I must give you today. David now has faced many tough times of life, hardships, difficulties. Some, yes, he did cause, and some he did not cause. Number one, I noticed today, our soul only needs to be restored if our soul has been neglected. If you leave a car, a lawnmower, a boat out in the harsh elements of rain, snow, heat, and never use it or bother to work on it, after being neglected, what happens? So long it will be reclaimed by nature. You've heard the saying, the longer you are out of church, the harder it is to get back in. The soul is neglected. How's your soul today, friend? Does it need restoration? Some mother, no doubt, is wore out from trying to keep it all together. You could use God to restore your soul today. Some father, under so much pressure at work or home, and you're feeling the load of it all, you could use God to restore your soul. There is some single parent today trying to keep going under the questions you have and the load of trying to do it all yourself. You could use God to restore you. Some teenager today being pulled by the world and pulled by the good, and you're about to be pulled into, it seems. You could use God to restore you. Some senior citizen remembering the days you could do what you wanted to do for God in the church, but now you're limited in what you can do. You could use restoration of your soul. The fact that David is praising God here for restoring his soul tells us what? That his soul needed restoration. So what about yours? I notice in verse number one, David claimed the Lord is his shepherd. It is amazing that it's the sheep that so easily gets lost and strays away. If we begin to stray, we are prone to get devoured by the enemy. When our souls are neglected, the devil, the enemy, will do his best to devour you. If he has the audacity to tempt the Lord Jesus Christ three times, then friend, he will not overlook you. He desires to take you away from the shepherd.
And if our souls have been neglected for any amount of time, he is sure to show up. So if your soul has been neglected, you shouldn't wait another minute to have it restored before it is too late. There's not one person listening to me today that God can come your way and restore your soul. So friend, how is your soul today? The longer the neglect, the greater the need of being restored. Dear listener, if your soul needs restored today, there's one that can restore it. Problems that you have, let God restore it. Trials you're facing, let God restore it. Weary in well-doing, struggling in your spirit, let God restore it. More questions than answers today, let God restore you. The load is getting more heavy and heavier and you seem hard to bear. Allow God to restore you. Your zeal, excitement has gone from the Lord and from the church, it seems. Allow God to restore you. What about your excitement for the church? Allow God to restore you. Folks seem to be against you. Allow God to restore you. Things overwhelming. Allow God to restore you. You can't wait any longer. There's an enemy out there, and I'm telling you, there's a great God that can restore you, and you can go on. The word restoration means the old has gone and the new is here. We can't do that for ourselves. Only God Almighty can make all things new. Ladies and gentlemen, you can restore cars, you can restore houses, you can restore antiques, but the only one who can restore your soul is the very one that created it, and that is the Lord God. You must remind yourself that your soul was previously damaged by sin, friend, away from God. And because worse became worse every day in what? Corruption and rebellion. But one day the Savior came by and you experienced the soul restorer. And if the great restorer can do all of that, then surely you and I can have our soul restored when we face troubles, when we get down, when we become discouraged, when we don't understand the why, when we don't understand all the darkness or we are in the valley. Aren't you glad that we serve the great restorer, the restorer of your soul? Psalm 51:12, thus David says, after he sinned and failed God, neglected his soul, he said, restore unto me the joy of thy salvation. Number two, a neglected soul loses its joy. There are many people that has lost their joy. Go by and ask them, how you doing? Hello. They'll just say, doing fine. As if they're saved. If they're not saved, or if they're saved, they're mad about it. Their eyes are on people, on issues, and not on God. David admits that there was a time in his life that he lost his joy. Are you there? Circumstances robbed your soul of your joy. The enemy knows just how to convince you that the thing will never get better, or it will always be that way in your life. Then he will rob your soul of your joy. I've seen many, many, many people come to church every service. They are faithful, but they do not have any joy at all. Their soul has been neglected. I've seen men, I've seen women and teenagers of God stand bold as a lion and stand for truth, but they have no joy in their soul. There's a problem. I've witnessed teachers, preachers, singers do their singing, teaching, and preaching, but their joy is gone. I never see their joy. Do you remember when there was a time, friend, when you had more joy? What has stolen it? Do you truly believe, as David, that God can restore your soul? David knew grief. He knew sin. He knew troubles. He knew failures. He knew letdowns. He knew liars. He knew backstabbers. But he also knew there was a God that could give him restoration for his soul. And he needed to understand that God could restore him. I'd say we all could use a little restoring today for our soul. Well, what steps did David begin to take to have his soul restored? It's in 2 Samuel. You know the story. He accepted what he could not change, number one. Number two, he focused on what was left, not what was lost. And number three, he turned to God. So friend, is there any of you today that could use God to restore your soul? If he can do it for David, friend, then God can do it for you.
Thank you so much for tuning in. Hope you're encouraged. And I ask you again, come on by and be with us if you do not have a home church right here at Tabernacle Baptist Church, 3931 White Horse Road, Sunday. Excited about 10 o'clock, 11 o'clock. 6 o'clock, you need to be here. Got some good things going on. Lost and Found Department Series, Sunday morning, Sunday night, Psalm 119. Excited about it all. God bless you. Hope you have a wonderful day in the Lord. And please stay encouraged.

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Greetings, friend. This is Pastor Tommy Turner of the Bible Baptist Church, Landrum, South Carolina, welcoming you to stay tuned for the next 15 minutes as we share God's Word in message and in song. Please listen to the close of the broadcast for all correspondence information. At this time, we will have a song from the good people of our church and then be back with today's message. God bless.

0: So if you're saved, you'll strive to submit. Number two, if you're saved, you'll seek to separate. Again, this goes along with the last point. So I'll give you a few verses here. 1 John 3:6, 1 John 3:8, 1 John 3:9 says this. Hang on. Whosoever abideth in him sinneth not. You see the ETH word. He that committeth sin is of the devil. Whosoever is born of God doth not commit sin. What in the world is that saying? It's saying those that are saved can't live in sin. Didn't say you might not sin. Folks, the Word of God said in 1 John chapter number 2, these things write unto you little children, that you sin not. But if you do, you have an advocate with the Father, Jesus Christ the righteous. I'm glad God made provisions if we confess our sins, 1 John 1:9. He is faithful and just to forgive us of our sins and to cleanse us from all unrighteousness. We're talking about a changed lifestyle. If you're saved, you can't go back to the lifestyle that you was before you got saved and really be comfortable in it unless you've really turned a blind eye and shut off the convicting and wooing of the Spirit of God in your life. I don't know why I'm saying this here. The Spirit of God's telling me to say it. Somebody here needs to be very careful. We all need to be very careful. God is not mocked. Help us, Lord. So if you're saved, you'll strive to submit. You'll seek to separate. Number three, you'll show the saints. What do you mean? You'll love the brethren. 1 John 3:14, we know that we have passed from death unto life because we love the brethren. He that loveth not his brother abideth in death. What about that? People use that word hate to I'm talking about people that say they're saved, use the word hate. I hate sin. I hate the devil. I hate the flesh, the carnal nature. But I love the brethren. That's right. We might have a disagreement, but if we be brethren, we still love each other. Amen. For one that can honestly say I have hatred in my heart toward a brother or sister in Christ, I truly hate them. You're not saved. God is love. But God commendeth his love toward us, and that while we're yet sinners, Christ died for us. God said, I loved you before you ever knew me. Hate the sin, love the sinner. We are what we are by the grace of God. And I love you. Folks, we've had three questions on this test. Three questions on this test. Do you strive to submit? What about your faithfulness? What about your separation? What about your service? What about your devotion to God? What about your testimony to this world? Several years ago, and again, folks, I don't want you to think I'm telling this to kick a man or anything. I'm not, because I know me. I'm a work in progress too. But several years ago, many years ago, I was having to go to the hospital one night, and I was coming back through, and I needed some gas. So I stopped and got some gas at a store. I'm not going to mention any of that, where it was at. But it was probably 9 o'clock at night. And I heard two men coming out of the store and talking, and I looked, and I knew one of the men. He wasn't a member here, but he come here a lot, visited a lot, and thank God for that. But he's witnessing to this man and inviting this man to church with a 12-pack of beer in his hand. Preacher, I bet you went down there and I didn't say nothing. I hid behind the gas pump. Well, that was cowardly. So I don't care what you think about it. I didn't. One, I'm thinking, man, you are really hurting your testimony. And you're hurting the testimony of Bible Baptist Church. They wasn't a member here. But you know what? The Holy Spirit's never had to get on me for that. But I tell you what the Holy Spirit has got on me about. Little young fellas trying to outrun that truck out there in their Chargers at the red light.
1: Yeah.
0: I mean, here I'm going down the road racing. And I'm thinking, well, how many people said, I think that was a Bible Baptist tag on that red truck. And I'm thinking, well, I'm not doing much for the call to Christ right now. Confess your faults one to another. Oh, you get spiritual when somebody does something you ain't doing. Huh? But if you're saved, the Holy Ghost say, hold it. Huh? You know what? It's pride. I pulled up beside that old boy, and I was just sitting there minding my business, and he took off at one red light, and I said, well, look at there. So the next red light called us, and he's looking at me again. I said, I ain't going to do it. And I said, psh, he needs a good lesson. And there I go. Whoom. That Dodge knowed better than try something like that. And we pulled in the same store. And he was laughing. I laughed and I said, I shouldn't have did that. So when I tell y'all I'm a work in progress, now you understand some things. I want to strive to submit. I want to seek to separate. I want to show the saints, and I am concerned. Boy, you say, well, preacher, that ain't a big deal. Well, you tell the Holy Ghost that. You tell the Holy Spirit that ain't a big deal. Because he sure told me it was a big deal. That's God's property. I'm treating like that. Some of y'all need to repent of that very sin. I can look at you and tell you. Number four of the test. If you're saved, the Spirit will shine forth in your life. 1 John 3:24, he that keepeth his commandments dwelleth in him, and he in him. And hereby we know that he abideth in us by the Spirit which he hath given us. Not only does the Holy Spirit live within us to rebuke us, but to lead us and to guide us and to govern us. I thank God for the work of the Spirit in my life. I thank God for the work of the Holy Ghost in my life. Hey, folks, the fear of God is a wonderful thing. Number five, if you're saved, you support the servants. 1 John 4:6, we are of God. He that knoweth God heareth us. And he that is not of God heareth us not, heareth not us. Hereby we know the spirit of truth and of error. Those that are saved, even though the message, the Spirit of God may be climbing them with it, they support the man of God that's preaching it. Because it's the truth. I've made this statement before, and I'm going to make it again. I've had a lot of preaching and preachers preach me to the altar, but they never preached me out the door. Amen. They've never preached me to get mad and leave. Amen. Well, there it ain't what it says, how they said it. Folks, that's a sign of immaturity. What was the Spirit of God saying to you? See, we already jumped to conclusions and jumped to anger and jumped to being offended that we don't take time to listen to what the Spirit of God's telling us. we need to listen to what the Holy Ghost is telling us through the message and react accordingly. And if the plan of God was out of line, the Spirit of God will deal with that. Amen. How you know? The Lord's dealt with me a lot of times preaching in the flesh. Oh, yeah. I've had to make a lot of apologies. I had to get right with God several times preaching in the flesh. I understand what it's like. But the message is what we ought to be hearing. And let the Spirit of God deal with us accordingly. Saved people want to hear truth. Want to hear truth.
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1: The Bethany Baptist Church of Fountain in South Carolina will be having their spring revival services taking place May 17th at 11 a.m. and 6 p.m., and then May 18th through the 20th at 7 p.m. nightly. And preaching there at the meeting is Jonathan Shook, and special singing by the Griffins and the Sunday morning and evening service. Through the week with Three Redeemed Ministries, they're singing, and Greater Purpose also through the week singing. And that spring revival at Bethany Baptist Church, 134 Bethany Circle in Fountain Inn. For more information on the meeting, reach out to Robert Cato at 864-429-6104. The Hope of Israel Baptist Fellowship will be hosting a national conference taking place May the 17th through the 20th at Zion Hill Baptist Church, where the pastor is Danny Moore. The meeting takes place May the 17th through the 20th, and the keynote preachers will be James Jones Jr., Samuel Freed, Ricky Gravely, Don Farmer, Doug Benton, John Sasser, and Scott Dean. And that's the Hope of Israel Baptist Fellowship National Conference, hosted at the Zion Hill Baptist Church, 3315 Anderson Road in Greenville, where the pastor is Danny Moore. The moderator is K. Daniel Freed. There'll be special singing by Phil Salarini, the Raines family, the Wheeler family, Naomi Freed, and combined choirs, with Doug Raines directing the choirs. And that's the Hope of Israel Baptist Fellowship National Conference, May the 17th through the 20th. Service is taking place on Sunday at 9:45 and 11 a.m., and Sunday evening at 6 p.m., and then Monday, Tuesday, and Wednesday, there'll be afternoon services at 1:30, 3:45, 5 p.m., and 7 p.m. each evening. On Wednesday, there'll be an extra morning service taking place at 9:30 a.m., and that's May the 17th through the 20th at Zion Hill Baptist Church. Spring Revival Time taking place May the 23rd through the 24th at Calvary Baptist Temple. Service is taking place at 10 a.m. and 2 p.m. on May the 23rd and May the 24th. And preaching there at the meeting is Josh Winkles, Tim Giddens, and Brother Dax Talby. And singing by the John Lancaster family. And that's at Calvary Baptist Temple, 913 Parker Bowie Road, Ivas, South Carolina. May the 23rd and the 24th, and services at 10 a.m. and 2 p.m. The Tri-County Camp Meeting, presented by the Open Bible Baptist Church, will be taking place May the 25th through the 29th at 7 p.m. each evening. Evangelist Randy Bain will be there preaching and special singing in each service. And that's May the 25th through the 29th at 7 p.m. each evening. Open Bible Baptist Church, located 638 Wheatstone Road, Swansea, South Carolina, just south of Columbia. A tent revival presented by Lighthouse Baptist Church of Abbeville will be taking place in Donald, South Carolina, at the Shoals. The tent revival taking place May the 27th through the 29th at 7 p.m. each evening. Gospel preaching and singing under the big tent. It's all located at 7620 Highway 178 North in Donald, South Carolina. 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The Tent Revival at the Shoals in Donalds. And for more information on the meeting, contact Jesse Anderson at 864-378-8037. A summer jubilee will be taking place at Fellowship Baptist Church of Duncan, South Carolina. They're inviting you out to summer jubilee Thursday and Friday, May the 28th and May the 29th, in their 7 p.m. services. The guest preachers, Josh Montgomery and Stephen Aldridge, they're preaching each night. And it all takes place with Pastor Caleb Weems and the folks at the Fellowship Baptist Church and their summer jubilee, May the 28th through the 29th, 7 p.m. each evening. A revival meeting hosted by the Pleasant View Baptist Church and being held at the Sherman Baptist Church near Dry Ridge, Kentucky, will be taking place on May the 29th through the 31st. The Friday evening service at 7 p.m., Saturday evening at 6 p.m., Sunday morning services at 10 a.m. with morning worship at 11 a.m., and then Sunday night at 6 p.m. And preaching there at the meeting is Caleb Lindsay. Michael Lindsay will be singing and other special guest singers each night. And that's the revival meeting hosted by the Pleasant View Baptist Church and being held at Sherman Baptist Church, 3525 Dixie Highway, Dry Ridge, Kentucky. For more information, reach out to Pastor Lawrence Longworth, 859-428-0931. The Friendship Baptist Church of Lyman, South Carolina, will be having Vacation Bible School and the theme Illumination Station. VBS takes place June the 1st through the 5th, each evening from 5:30 until 8:30 at Friendship Baptist Church, 1600 Holly Springs Road, Lyman, South Carolina. You can register for VBS by going to friendshipbaptistlyman.org. Revival service is taking place at the West End Baptist Church, and the theme for the meeting, Help in the Heat of the Battle. Revival meeting taking place June the 17th through the 19th at 7 p.m. each evening. An evangelist, Travis Kerlick, they're preaching. And the pastor is Mark Tinsley, and that's at West End Baptist Church, 120 Mission Drive in Easley, June the 17th through the 19th at 7 p.m. each evening. For more information on the meeting, 864-704-0246.
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2: Greetings, friends. This is John Lawrence. I'm the Director of Ministries here at the International Board of Jewish Missions, and I wanted to talk with you today about our upcoming four-day focus on Jewish missions. That program is coming up June 22nd through 25th. It's a four-day program on how to go about reaching Jewish people, how to witness to Jewish people, and it's a tremendous week. We have a great time learning how we can have a gospel outreach to God's chosen people. The highlights of our week involve a number of different speakers who share different topics about Jewish culture, about Judaism, the religion itself, about different groups and different kinds of Jewish people. Remember, Jewish people are not monolithic. There are very religious, very Orthodox Jews, and there are also secular Jews who really don't much practice Judaism these days. We talk about the Jewish feasts. We talk about a lot of things like Jewish objections to the gospel, church planting in Jewish communities, missions in Jewish communities. We'll have several of our veteran missionaries will be here, and you'll be able to talk with them. Some of them present their ministries in different countries. For instance, I already know this year, three families from our Filipino ministry are going to be with us this year. Our speakers are also some of our missionaries, Brother Ed Frampton, who's our president, and then we have Brother Tom Ebert, who's actually Jewish himself, and he's one of our church planters in the city of Milwaukee, Wisconsin, and John Gibson. He also speaks for us, and he is a missionary in New York City. He manages our Global Outreach Center there in Queens. That city has 1.6 million Jewish people. John has groups coming and going all the time, really knows how to go about reaching out to God's chosen people. Now, you can get in on the focus by registering on our website, ibjm.org. Bible college students, I wanted to mention, full-time Bible college students and high school seniors can come to the program for free, and we provide you the registration, all your meals that week while you're here, and we also try to provide you lodging on a first-come, first-served basis. Others, you'll have to register, and then we'll give you hotel information, and you'll be responsible for booking your own lodging and so forth. But this is a wonderful program, and of course, a lot of different people come. For instance, we have students who come, these Bible college students. Some of them are interested in Jewish missions. Many of our missionaries have come through this program, and that's where the Lord touches their hearts in a special way to think about Jewish missions. And we also have individuals who just have a burden to reach Jewish contacts or Jewish friends that are in their lives. And then we also have pastors who come and churches, church members who want to perhaps organize a specific Jewish outreach through their church. That's particularly important in big cities like not only New York, but Philadelphia, Chicago, Los Angeles. There are hundreds of thousands of Jewish people in these cities. There are good churches there. And sometimes folks from those churches will come with a burden to reach out to Jewish people in their cities. And you can go door to door. You can have Everlasting Nation fellowships. We talk about all those things in the four-day focus. So if you're interested and want more information, please call us here at our offices, 423-876-8150. 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We have a lot of fun, good food, good fellowship, and a lot of really important instruction about how you can touch the lives of Jewish people.
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4: With SRN News, I'm Rich Thomason in Washington. The head of the World Health Organization says the Ebola outbreak in Congo is spreading rapidly and poses a very high risk within that country. The UN Health Agency has revised its assessment of the risk inside Congo from high to very high. The risk remains high for regional spread and low at global levels. President Trump says the U.S. will be sending an additional 5,000 troops to Poland. The move comes as 5,000 American troops are withdrawn from Germany. Secretary of State Rubio is talking about U.S.-Cuba policy and what might come next.
5: Trump administration officials have previously alluded to the possibility of military action against Cuba, but Marco Rubio's latest remarks will take on added weight after the murder charges leveled against Raul Castro. Casting doubt on a diplomatic outcome, Mr. Rubio said the Trump administration was both very serious and very focused on changing the Cuban regime. His comments follow a build-up of U.S. military might in the region, with the USS Nimitz aircraft carrier and three escort warships arriving in the Caribbean Sea in recent days.
4: The BBC's Joel Gunter says Secretary of State Rubio is in Sweden to address a NATO foreign ministers meeting. President Trump has blasted the alliance for not lending a hand in the Iran war. There's also uncertainty about the future U.S. role in the NATO alliance. Democratic National Committee Chair Ken Martin has released a study. It's critical of the party's performance in the 2024 campaign. Among other things, so-called autopsy cites a persistent inability or unwillingness to listen to all voters. Looks like a soggy Memorial Day weekend is in store across the east and the southeast, mostly sunny and dry across much of the west and the Midwest. NASCAR icon Kyle Busch has died, the age of 41. This is SRN News. Is America facing a pastor shortage?
6: According to several reports, fewer and fewer men are entering the clergy these days. Master of Divinity enrollment is down 14% in the past 5 years, and amongst black Protestant denominations, it has fallen 31%. And while new polls indicate that pastors have largely recovered from the trials of the pandemic, big percentages of them say they still consider the profession altogether. Some churches have closed or consolidated for lack of a pastor. Michael Harrington reporting.
4: Students at a growing number of colleges and universities are seeking to cancel commencement speakers with whom they disagree politically. Morton Shapiro, former president of Northwestern University, was scheduled to speak at Georgetown University Law Center's graduation this month, but he pulled out under pressure when students protested his support for Israel, citing what they called his controversial, Zionist, and harmful opinions. This is SRN News. The NASCAR world, fans, and fellow drivers alike are mourning the passing of 41-year-old Kyle Busch. The legendary NASCAR driver died just hours after being hospitalized with a severe illness.
7: Other drivers have been reacting with shock on social media. Busch is a two-time Cup Series champion who won more races than anyone across NASCAR's three national series. He'd reportedly been struggling with a sinus cold and on May 10th radioed his crew at Watkins Glen to request a doctor meet him after the race. He went on to win the Truck Series at Dover Speedway on May 15th. His family, Richard Childress Racing, and NASCAR issued a joint statement on his death, saying our entire NASCAR family is heartbroken by the loss. I'm Jennifer King.
4: Wall Street opened with gains this morning. The Dow is up 334 points. The NASDAQ Composite Index ahead 159, and the S&P is trading 47 points higher. More details at srnnews.com.
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10: Your Bible is open, please, to a text of scripture that I'd love to use today in Acts chapter number 1. I'd like to preach to you for a moment on the second advent of our Lord, the second coming of our Lord. I don't plan to try to say anything new. You know, we preach on the great themes of the Bible and preach on them over and over again as we sing the great songs of the faith over and over again. But may I emphasize afresh and anew, maybe from just a little different angle, the second coming of our Lord again today. The blessed hope of we that are saved in the grace of God. As we studied our Sunday school lesson in the morning hour and saw the woe of God upon Jerusalem, and last under the woe of God upon Israel, Ephraim, then we recognize that the only way out of the dilemmas that the world face and the problems that the world face is the second coming of our Lord. The only way, the only solution to many of the problems the world face is the second coming of our Lord. Man doesn't have the ability to be able to see his way clear, not by any means. And we look far and hasten that good day when Jesus shall come and with his second coming provide a solution and an answer to the many problems that press upon us. Now in Acts chapter number 1 and verse number 10 and 11, I read, "And while they looked steadfastly toward heaven," that is the apostles upon the Mount of Olives, after the Lord Jesus had begun to ascend into heaven, "as he went up, behold, two men stood by them," by the apostles, "in white apparel." Now these two men could be none other than angels of the Lord, delegated at this particular moment for a particular purpose to make an astounding announcement. And the astounding announcement that the two angels of the Lord is about to make, I want to use as a text, as a reminder of the second coming of our Lord. Now, I believe that these two men in white apparel knew what they were talking about. You know, God has a way of revealing to the human family that which he wants us to know, as a matter of fact. God has a way. And God chose on this particular occasion, long before the New Testament was ever written, that to reveal to the human family a great thing. And that great thing is that which was announced by these two men, the second coming of our Lord. It's a little bit difficult for me and you to understand or to imagine that there was ever a day when there was no New Testament. We're so accustomed to opening the Bible to the Old Testament and then to the New Testament. We've always had it. We've always studied it in our Sunday school. But it's a little difficult for us to realize that there was a time when there was no New Testament. And this is one of the times in Acts chapter 1. The New Testament is not yet written. The last book in the New Testament was written 95 A.D. That's 60 years after Jesus died. I don't know how many years it took after the last book, Revelation by John, was written 95 A.D. to get them all canonized together and brought together and translated together and compacted together in one book, 26 different books. How long it took to get them all compacted together, I don't know. But the last book was written 60 years after the Lord died. Might have been another 60 years, another 100 years before the New Testament was fully canonized as we now have it. So there was quite a period of time when there was no New Testament. But God still desired that the human family know some things, and he lays early in the days of the apostles the foundation to what me and you call the blessed hope and the glorious appearing of our great God and of our Savior, the Lord Jesus. Now, God laid the foundation through these two men in white apparel, as recorded in Acts chapter 1. Paul later built on that foundation, and in every one of the epistles of the Apostle Paul, he deals one way or another with the second coming of our Lord, building upon that which God first had set forth foundationally in the pronouncement that I'm preaching from today. God wanted us to know and them to know that the Lord Jesus is coming again to this earth someday. So he delegated these two angels of the Lord with a special power and a special message and a special commission to be delivered to these men of God, these apostles of the Lord Jesus, gathered upon the Mount of Olives a few moments after Jesus had disappeared out of their sight, having been received up into heaven miraculously. Now, I accept that. I believe that. I believe Jesus went to heaven in that fashion as described in Acts chapter number 1. While they stood beholding, he was caught up and received up into heaven out of their sight. And when they last seen the Savior, then these two men appeared and said to them, verse number 11, which also said, "Ye men of Galilee." Now the two men in white apparel knew to whom they were speaking. "Ye men of Galilee, not men of Jerusalem." They were at Jerusalem at that particular point. They were on the Mount of Olives, which is only a quarter of a mile away from the ancient walls of the city. They could look from the Mount of Olives right over into the temple area. And these two men in white apparel knew to whom they were speaking, or they would have never said, "Ye men of Galilee," because the fishermen, disciples of our Lord, were not from Jerusalem. They were from Galilee, around Capernaum and the ancient Sea of Galilee. "Ye men of Galilee, ye disciples, humble fishermen, disciples of the Lord, why stand ye here gazing up into heaven?" Now I think you understand why they stood there. A few minutes ago, they were talking with the Savior. Just a few minutes ago, the Lord Jesus gave his last will and testament. Just a few minutes ago, God gave through the Lord Jesus the great commission, "Go ye into all the world and make disciples, and lo, I'm with you always, even unto the end of the age." That had just transpired just a minute or two ago. And the message of the great commission was still vibrating upon the eardrums of these apostles of the Lord Jesus. And they had a moment ago saw the Lord and talked with the Lord and shaken hands with the Lord possibly and commune with the Lord. And then miraculously and gloriously, he began to ascend out of the earth, to be lifted from the Mount of Olives. Slowly he began to rise out of their sight. And they stood there and watched him as they went up. They were dumbfounded, no doubt, to see this great miracle in actuality. I imagine you and I would have been dumbfounded if we were standing with the Lord, talking with the Lord, and conversing with the Lord, and then all of a sudden Jesus began to rise. And we watched him. In a moment we could see the soles of his feet. And then another moment he's 50 feet up. Another moment he's 100, 150 feet up. And after a while he's received out of our sight. And we'll stand there and gaze up into heaven where they had last seen the Savior. That's a natural thing, normal thing that these disciples were doing. They were watching the hole in the sky where they had last seen the Savior. And that's how the two men found the disciples when they appeared to them upon the Mount of Olives. "Ye men of Galilee, why stand ye here gazing up into heaven, steadfastly looking at that hole in the sky where they had last seen the Savior?" Then they make the announcement, "This same Jesus." Now to me that's very important. That means that the coming of the Holy Spirit at the day of Pentecost could not be the second coming of Christ. That means that when a saint of God dies and goes to be with Jesus in paradise, that could not be the second coming of Christ. That means that when the gospel is preached to a heathen people, a pagan people around the world that might have never heard the gospel, and some of them get converted, that could not be the second coming of Christ. Now you'll find people, believe it or not, among Baptists that believe that when a saint of God dies, then that's the second coming. God comes for that saint and carries them home, and that's all the second coming there is. You'll be surprised that Baptist people believe that. And you'll find others who insist that when the Holy Ghost came at the day of Pentecost, that was the second coming. That's the only second coming there'll ever be. You'd be surprised if people believe such foolish ideas as that. Or that when the gospel is proclaimed around the world and men are converted and sinners come to know the Savior and get born again, that that's the second coming of Christ, and that's all there is to the second coming. How naive, how foolish can people be? Now, your Bible reads like mine, and my Bible says this same Jesus. Now, that narrows it down. That pinpoints the second coming of our Lord. That makes it very personal. And that rules out a lot of heresies and a lot of ideas of man relative to the second coming of our Lord. If I'm going to take that verse to be literal, and I do, then I couldn't believe that when a saint dies, that's second coming. Because the text says this same Jesus. That requires that literally there be a personal and visible second advent of the Savior, the same Savior that went up, not an angel, not Gabriel, nor Michael, not even these two men that now stand by in white apparel, nor even the Holy Spirit of God who came faithfully on the day of Pentecost. None of those qualify according to the words of my text. And that's with all due respect to the Holy Spirit and all due respect to the angels and all due respect to Gabriel and Michael, they don't qualify according to the Bible. And when God writes down something in the Bible, even angels have to obey that, you see. The Bible is as true as heaven in heaven it is in the earth. And no angel could qualify for the second coming of our Lord. Now, I'm sure that many angels would gladly do that for the Savior or anything else for the Savior. But the Bible stipulates clearly and profoundly and in particular that this same Jesus must come. Literally the same Jesus must come. I would that somehow me and you could grasp that. I know it's a little difficult to get a hold of, a little difficult for me to get a hold of. To fathom in my mind and to imagine in my mind and to know in my soul that the day shall be someday, I don't know when, maybe near, I'm convinced close at hand, but the day shall be when the same Nazarene with the nail prints in his hand, with the very same personality and with the very same physical physique that he had when he went back to heaven, the very same body. Now, I believe Jesus stood on the Mount of Olives literally. When those disciples were standing there together and Jesus gave the Great Commission, they were not talking to a spirit. No, sir, they were not talking to an angel. On the Mount of Olives, when they stood around in that last moment before the Lord went back to heaven to sit down at God's right hand, they were talking to a Mary's miraculously born son. You believe that? Sure they were. They were not talking to a spirit. Not at all. Nor were they talking to any human being as such. But they were talking to God's only begotten Son on the Mount of Olives after his crucifixion, after his resurrection. 40 days, in fact, had transpired since he came out of the grave. And in those 40 days, he had eaten and fellowshipped and slept and walked and preached and taught those disciples. Had you come to those disciples in that 40 days and said, "Now, boys, you fellows have imagined something. Really, Jesus never has come out of the grave." Well, they'd have laughed you down. They'd have said, you're crazy. We've seen him. We had a meal with him. We ate broil fish and bread down by the seashore with him. And we know that he's alive. We've heard his words. We felt his hands. We've seen the nail prints in his hands. You wouldn't get to first base with that idea. Now, some smart alecks in our day try to get off of that. So smart fellas in our day that are too wise for their own good and don't believe themselves and don't want anybody else to believe, they talk about the spirit, you see, and maybe the Lord didn't come out of the grave. A man that doesn't believe in the personal, literal resurrection of Jesus is a lost man. I don't care who he is. Can't be saved until he comes to believe in the resurrection of our Lord. Romans 10:9 is the proof text. There it is, my friend. Now, Jesus was literally with those disciples. And they could have reached out their hand at any moment while they stood on the Mount of Olives and touched him. I imagine the Lord might have looked over inside the city and remembered that infamous night in the house of Caiaphas the high priest on the 13th day of April, 41 days prior to the day, 44 days prior to that day when he went back to heaven. He might have thought about that day when he spent the day in the Garden of Gethsemane prior to his death upon Calvary. And he might have made some mention of those days, I don't know. They were close at hand at all those great things. He might have made some mention of that experience before Pilate in the judgment hall of Pilate on the day before his crucifixion, I don't know. They were close by. They stood there on the Mount of Olives. They could look over into the temple area. And they probably talked about those things. They could look a little bit north and see the place of a skull where the Lord had died. Think of that. The Lord had died 40 days prior, 43 days prior to that. And 40 days since he got up 40 days prior to that experience. They couldn't see the tomb, but they might have seen the mountaintop where the crosses were 43 days ago when Jesus died. He might have talked about that. And when all things are in order, and he'd given the great commission, he said, now, I go back to my Father. And he began to rise out of their sight. And when Jesus was gone out of their sight, back to the Father, it was then that these two men made the announcement of my text. This same Jesus, whom ye have seen go away, shall so come in like manner as you've seen him go. Now, that seems to be very clear. I don't see too much difficulty in those words in the English translation. This same Jesus whom ye have seen go away. They saw him go away. They knew it. They were positive of it. I have no reason to doubt it. I believe in the ascension of our Lord as much as I believe in the resurrection. I believe the Lord came out of the grave on the third day and on the 43rd day went to heaven. Sure you believe that. Sure you do. On the 40th day after he came out of the grave, he went to heaven. I believe that as much as I believe in the resurrection. I see no difficulty in anything in verse number 11. The same Jesus whom ye have seen go away. He was tangible. He was visible. He was at hand. He was feelable. They could converse with him and did. They could talk with him and did. He could command them and he did. Now the great promise shall so come. Shall so come in like manner. Now, if Jesus comes in like manner, there's several things about that will be necessary. First, if he comes in like manner, that means that he's going to have to come back like he went up. Now, how did he go up? He went up physical. I mean, he had a real physical body that could eat bread and meat and drink water and talk and see and feel and have the nail prints in his hand. Now, if he comes back in the same manner, he's going to have to come back physically. And that's the position I have in the second coming of our Lord. Now, if he comes back in the like manner, he's going to have to come back seen of men. Now, he went up seen of men. Had you tried to twist the arms of those apostles and cause them to have denied the ascension of our Lord, you'd have never been successful. Those disciples knew that Jesus ascended to heaven. They saw him ascend with their own eyes. Now, according to the text, he's going to come back seen of men. Men saw him go up. Men shall see him come back. If he comes back in like manner, he's coming back seen of men. What a breathless moment that shall be for me and you when on some cloud of glory we see the Prince of Eternity. Amen. Now, someday that's going to happen. I don't know when. But someday, you're going to see Jesus in his second coming. Amen. Some generation will be alive and see if he comes back in like manner. And that's what the men said. And that's what Luke recorded. And I see no difficulty in accepting that. He'll come back seen of men. Amen. Amen. Then he's coming back as he went out miraculously. Now, it's a miracle when a physical man begins to defy the law of gravity and begins to rise. If some of you in this auditorium would suddenly defy the law of gravity and begin to rise off your seat, you'd take my words from me, and I'd have to stop preaching and watch you. If all of a sudden I begin to rise in this pulpit, you'd wake up sure enough. I'm telling you, that'd be something spectacular. When a man does that. Now, Jesus did that. He went away miraculously. He defied the law of gravity and rose into the clouds out of their sight. Now, he's coming back, defying the law of gravity, and seen a man miraculously. He's coming back with a physical body through the air and in the air to receive you and I that are saved in God's grace. This same Jesus whom you've seen go away, shall so come in like manner as ye have seen him go into heaven. All right. Now, one other thing. The text says he went into heaven. He's coming from heaven. He went to heaven. He's coming back from heaven. The text tells me where the Lord is right now. If you ever go to Jerusalem, you'll have a little empty place down in your bosom. You'll feel a little bit sad after you've toured Gethsemane and the temple area and the garden tomb and Mount Calvary and David's tomb and Bethlehem and all the other places of interest. There's a little note of sadness about it all. Because everywhere you go, in none of those places do you find the Savior. He isn't there. And you come away from Jerusalem keenly aware of the fact that Jesus is not there today. I would that he was, and someday he shall be. But he's not there now. And you come away feeling that in your heart. Now, I know where he's at. He's not in Jerusalem. But I know where he is. He's in heaven. Oh, but preacher, there's no such place as heaven. Oh, isn't that so? What about that? Pity you didn't get born a long time ago and set people straight a long time ago. Tragedy you had to wait to get born this late down in the history of the human family. You're awfully smart to find out there's no heaven. Now, as far as I'm concerned, you go peddle your papers somewhere else. Amen. There is a heaven. Amen. A real heaven. Amen. A city of God. Where the throne of God is and where God is. And at his right hand is his only begotten Son, ever living, to make intercession for you and I until we arrive also at destination. There is a heaven. Now when Jesus comes, he's coming back from heaven. That's what the text says. He's coming from heaven back to this earth. The gold dust will still be on his feet. When he lands upon the holy city, he's coming back to this earth from heaven. As sure as you're born, he's coming again. Now, one or two things about the second advent. I'd remind you, first of all, that the second advent is a matter of prophecy. There'd be no way in the world that you could avoid it or evade it. If you read the Bible and believe the Bible, you must concede that the second coming of Christ is a matter of prophecy. There's a great deal of this book, 66 books. Not a large volume, but 66 books into one book. And a great portion of that is prophecy of one kind or another. And much of Bible prophecy is in relation to the second advent of our Lord. Now, you could not deny that. Most of you that study the Bible know well that there are more references in the Bible to the second advent of Jesus than to the first. And all of us accept the first advent and rejoice in the first advent and reap the blessings of the first advent. Well, if the first advent is a reality and a matter of prophecy, then how about the second advent? It too must be a reality and is a matter of prophecy. And only a foolish student of the Bible would set aside a matter of prophecy. If the Bible is not a book of prophecy, then it's just a book. And if the Bible is only a book, then it's no greater than the local newspaper. If it's only a book, then we've been disillusioned. And we have no hope. If it's only a book, then its message is vain. But if it's prophecy, then it's divinely inspired of God. I want to insist, I want to submit to you that the only book on God's earth that has an element of prophecy is this book I have in my hand. Not a philosophy book, not a history book, not a science book in all the world has any divine prophecy in its content. But great parts of this book is prophecy. So the second coming of our Lord is a matter of prophecy.
11: You've just heard part one of a message preached by the late Dr. Harold B. Seitler. The title of the message is The Second Advent of Our Lord and was originally preached on September the 30th, 1973 at Tabernacle Baptist Church. This program is brought to you by Friends of the Gospel.
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12: It is time now for the Call to Calvary broadcast, a Bible teaching ministry of the Calvary Baptist Church in Rome Mountain, Tennessee. And now their pastor, Brother Tull Oaks.
13: And when they were come to the place which is called Calvary, there they crucified him. My Father, today as we come, we pray for thy enabling to help us to bring the Word of God, to rightly divide, to be a blessing to the people, to glorify and honor your precious name. We today understand that we have so many blessings, more than we can count. And our Lord, we thank you for abundant life in Jesus Christ. We thank you for the operation of the grace of God in our life. And dear Father, today we do ask that we might have a greater burden for those who are lost. Oh, so many times we go on our ways and we consider that they're undone, they're wicked, they're ungodly, but they need a Savior. They need someone to live before them, to show them the ways of Christ, and from a heart that's broken, to tell them of the ways of the Lord. So help us in our own life to understand our need. Father, we know we need revival in our land. We need a moving, a visitation of God, and people that have a desire, God, that you might once again move upon our land. May we be willing to confess, repent of our sins, and to follow you. We thank you for all goodness. In Christ's name we pray, amen. What a joy being with you on this Friday. We're going to try to conclude our thoughts there in 2 Timothy chapter 3. How is it that we rise above this present society because of the apostasy that abounds? Yes, society is declining, but God's people ought to still be shining and living for the Lord. We'll talk about that in just a moment, but we do trust this Lord's Day you'll be found in a good Bible-believing, preaching, practicing church there with your family. Now we're hearing Brother Dean as he sings Near the Cross.

We look now in the Word of the Lord to 2 Timothy chapter 3. We discuss the characteristics of the last days, which was described as perilous times, extreme dangerous times, and there's an influence of Satan behind all of this. And as we were talking about the present society, the filthy conversation of our present society would vex our soul, but how shall we rise above that? We said don't be gullible to Satan's imitators, as we find there in 2 Timothy 3, 5 through 9. And then, secondly, we ought to give ourselves to follow God's true servant. And that's where we ended on yesterday. As Paul said, you've known my doctrine, you've known my manner of life, you've known my purpose, you have seen my faith that's demonstrated, and I've been steadfast in ministry. And then he mentioned he was willing to suffer persecutions. We did point out how important it was to follow the right man of God. Is your man qualified? Is your pastor qualified according to the Bible? Well, we noted in verse 12, yea, and all that will live godly in Christ Jesus shall suffer persecution. We understand we have religious liberties in America, and we understand that we're not going to be hauled off to jail, or we're not going to be fined because we've gathered together in the name of Christ. We've gathered together as a church. No, we have religious liberties, but we may be ostracized. We may sort of, you know, be pushed over in a corner, and there may be people that will not accept us, but we suffer very little persecution. But all that will live godly, oh, friend, for those who live godly, sometimes the world thinks that they are fanatic and they are quite extreme. But, yea, there will be suffering, but there will be the increase of seducers. The scripture said in verse 13, but evil men and seducers shall wax worse and worse, deceiving and being deceived, yes, themselves. They're deceived themselves, deceiving others. It's going to wax worse and worse. In the last days, we've seen the moral condition of society. We've seen the unnatural responses of society. We've seen their affections are wrong. Their responses of life are wrong. And then the doctrine is going to be more corrupt. But yes, we're going to rise above it. Now, let us notice fourthly, how do we rise above it? We give ourselves to follow the Scripture. The Bible said, verse 14, God, or Paul is instructing Timothy there at Ephesus. Now remember, this is Paul's swan song, his last words before his death. He said, but continue thou. That's good admonition. Continue thou. Are you continuing on with the Lord there in your local church? Are you continuing on serving the Lord? But here he said, continue on what? Puts an emphasis on the Word of God. We've got to stay with the Word of the Lord. Let me ask you this. You know, we think about those men, those holy men of God, who many years ago, 50 years ago, even 100 years ago, that preached what thus saith the word of the Lord. What's changed? God's not changed. His word's not changed. Yes, society may have changed. The apostates have come along and seduced many. But continue thou in the things which thou hast learned and has been assured of, knowing of whom thou

0: thou hast learned them. Give yourself to follow the scripture. All the evil seducers, they're deceiving, but they are deceived themselves. They are ignorant in the word. But you know, and it's sad that a lot of people today are ignorant in the word. And you might say, well, what do you believe? Well, I believe what our church believes. What does the church believe? Well, we believe what our pastor believes. But what do you believe? Do you give yourself to the word of God to know what you should believe and follow? Oh, dear friend, we'll never know. We'll be students of the word of God till the day that we die. We'll never know all things. But we should give ourselves to know what we're following and how that we're to worship, how that ministry is to be conducting. And so he said, continue, those who have taught you the word of God, continue in that. And then let's notice what he said. It is very important, very important. Oh, how important the word of God is. That's the criteria, friend, for you choosing a local church. We emphasized that on yesterday about churches that are mostly in entertainment and programs and got away from biblical ministry. But friend, the most important thing that you could consider is the ministry of the Word of God in that local church. Now we find the influence of someone who taught the Word of God. And Paul is telling Timothy, and that from a child thou hast known the Holy Scriptures, which are able to make thee wise unto salvation through faith which is in Christ Jesus. Well, I wasn't saved till later, but I'm so thankful for a mom and dad that lived before the Lord. I'm thankful that I was taken to the little mountain church here, and there was a Sunday school teacher that taught us the word of the Lord. There was an old mountain preacher that preached the word of God. Oh, I appreciate knowing these things at a young age, that knowledge being taught the word of the Lord and the influence that was given. Now, who was this? Well, if we turn back to the beginning chapter of 2 Timothy, Paul said, Timothy, when I call to remembrance the unfeigned faith. Yes, feign means to pretend. But he said, I call to remembrance the unfeigned faith that is in thee. Where did it start? Which dwelt first in thy grandmother Lois and in thy mother Eunice. And I am persuaded that in thee also. Yes, we find that it come down through the generations. Oh, isn't it wonderful when we go into a local church and we'll find in that made up of families. Somebody might say, well, that's only a family church. Well, what's wrong with that? And I know that sometimes there are accusations made that only one family runs the church. But, beloved, churches are made up of families. Isn't it a blessing? We go in, there's grandma and grandpa, and there's mom and dad, and there's the grandchildren, and maybe even great-grandchildren there in that local assembly, still live in that area, and still in that church. Oh, those churches are strong churches, and most of them I find that I've been in, that Jesus and the Word of God is enough. Is that enough for you? So there was the influence of the parents that gave out the Word of God, that unfeigned faith that dwelt in your grandmother and also your mother. Yes, Timothy's mother was a Jewish and a believer. Timothy's father was a Greek. But thank God for that influence of grandma and mama. And Paul came by preaching the gospel there. And we know in Acts chapter 16 that Paul began to use Timothy there in the ministry. What a blessing. Well, here's the inspiration of the Word of God. All Scripture is given by inspiration of God. Yes, inspiration. Yes, God breathed. God breathed. How did he do it? He breathed upon holy men of old. The scripture in 2 Peter chapter 1. For the prophecy came not in old time by the will of man, but holy men of God spake as they were moved by the Holy Ghost. Yes, there is the inspiration. Oh, God gave a revelation to his men, and it was penned down and preserved unto us. And I'm glad for the Word of God that enlightens, that illuminates our life. Yes, the Word of God, it's profitable for doctrine, what you believe, for reproof. For reproof. Are you going the wrong way? Now, we've already talked about, you know, knowing what we believe. And the Word of God will reprove us. That's okay. We need reproving. And the Word of God is given for our correction. And the Word of God will show us what's wrong with us. The Word of God will show us what needs to be corrected in our life. And the Word of God will instruct us in the way to go. So we can rise above, beloved, this society that's so declined because of the apostasy. And we can give ourselves to follow the true servant of God. Give ourselves to follow the Holy Scripture. And don't be gullible to the devil's imitators. Well, trust you'll just stay in there for the Lord. Be found in the Lord's house this Lord's Day. And until Monday, goodbye.
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5: The Gospel according to St. Matthew, chapter 24. And Jesus went out and departed from the temple. And his disciples came to him for to show him the buildings of the temple. And Jesus said unto them, See ye not all these things? Verily I say unto you, there shall not be left here one stone upon another that shall not be thrown down. And as he sat upon the Mount of Olives, the disciples came unto him privately, saying, Tell us, when shall these things be, and what shall be the sign of thy coming and of the end of the world? And Jesus answered and said unto them, Take heed that no man deceive you. For many shall come in my name, saying, I am Christ, and shall deceive many. And ye shall hear of wars and rumors of wars. See that ye be not troubled, for all these things must come to pass, but the end is not yet. For nation shall rise against nation, and kingdom against kingdom, and there shall be famines and pestilences and earthquakes in divers places. All these are the beginning of sorrows. Then shall they deliver you up to be afflicted, and shall kill you. And ye shall be hated of all nations for my name's sake. And then shall many be offended, and shall betray one another, and shall hate one another. And many false prophets shall rise, and shall deceive many. And because iniquity shall abound, the love of many shall wax cold. But he that shall endure unto the end, the same shall be saved. And this gospel of the kingdom shall be preached in all the world for a witness unto all nations, and then shall the end come. When ye therefore shall see the abomination of desolation spoken of by Daniel the prophet stand in the holy place, whoso readeth, let him understand. Then let them which be in Judea flee into the mountains. Let him which is on the housetop not come down to take anything out of his house, neither let him which is in the field return back to take his clothes. And woe unto them that are with child, and to them that give suck in those days. But pray ye that your flight be not in the winter, neither on the Sabbath day. For then shall be great tribulation, such as was not since the beginning of the world to this time, no, nor ever shall be. And except those days should be shortened, there should no flesh be saved. But for the elect's sake, those days shall be shortened. Then, if any man shall say unto you, Lo, here is Christ, or there, believe it not. For there shall arise false Christs and false prophets, and shall show great signs and wonders, insomuch that, if it were possible, they shall deceive the very elect. Behold, I have told you before. Wherefore,
3: If they shall say unto you, Behold, he is in the desert, go not forth. Behold, he is in the secret chambers, believe it not. For as the lightning cometh out of the east and shineth even unto the west, so shall also the coming of the Son of Man be. For wheresoever the carcass is, there will the eagles be gathered together. Immediately after the tribulation of those days shall the sun be darkened, and the moon shall not give her light, and the stars shall fall from heaven, and the powers of the heavens shall be shaken. And then shall appear the sign of the Son of Man in heaven. And then shall all the tribes of the earth mourn, and they shall see the Son of Man coming in the clouds of heaven with power and great glory. And he shall send his angels with a great sound of a trumpet, and they shall gather together his elect from the four winds, from one end of heaven to the other. Now learn a parable of the fig tree. When his branch is yet tender and putteth forth leaves, ye know that summer is nigh. So likewise ye, when ye shall see all these things, know that it is near, even at the doors. Verily I say unto you, this generation shall not pass till all these things be fulfilled. Heaven and earth shall pass away, but my words shall not pass away. But of that day and hour knoweth no man, no, not the angels of heaven, but my Father only. But as the days of Noe were, so shall also the coming of the Son of Man be. For as in the days that were before the flood, they were eating and drinking, marrying and giving in marriage, until the day that Noe entered into the ark, and knew not until the flood came and took them all away, so shall also the coming of the Son of Man be. Then shall two be in the field, the one shall be taken and the other left. Two women shall be grinding at the mill, the one shall be taken and the other left. Watch, therefore, for ye know not what hour your Lord doth come. But know this, that if the goodman of the house had known in what watch the thief would come, he would have watched and would not have suffered his house to be broken up. Therefore be ye also ready, for in such an hour as ye think not, the Son of Man cometh. Who then is a faithful and wise servant, whom his Lord hath made ruler over his household, to give them meat in due season? Blessed is that servant, whom his Lord, when he cometh, shall find so doing. Verily I say unto you, that he shall make him ruler over all his goods. But and if that evil servant shall say in his heart, My Lord delayeth his coming, and shall begin to smite his fellow servants, and to eat and drink with the drunken, the Lord of that servant shall come in a day when he looketh not for him, and in an hour that he is not aware of, and shall cut him asunder, and appoint him his portion with the hypocrites. There shall be weeping and gnashing of teeth. Chapter 25. Then shall the kingdom of heaven be likened unto 10 virgins, which took their lamps and went forth to meet the bridegroom. And 5 of them were wise, and 5 were foolish. They that were foolish took their lamps and took no oil with them, but the wise took oil in their vessels with their lamps. While the bridegroom tarried, they all slumbered and slept. And at midnight there was a cry made, Behold, the bridegroom cometh, go ye out to meet him. Then all those virgins arose and trimmed their lamps. And the foolish said unto the wise, Give us of your oil, for our lamps are gone out. But the wise answered, saying, Not so, lest there be not enough for us and you, but go ye rather to them that sell and buy for yourselves. And while they went to buy, the bridegroom came, and they that were ready went in with him to the marriage, and the door was shut. Afterward came also the other virgin, saying, Lord, Lord, open to us. But he answered and said, Verily I say unto you, I know you not. Watch therefore, for ye know neither the day nor the hour wherein the Son of Man cometh. For the kingdom of heaven is as a man travelling into a far country, who called his own servants and delivered unto them his goods. And unto one he gave 5 talents, to another 2, and to another 1, to every man according to his several ability, and straightway took his journey. Then he that had received the 5 talents went and traded with the same, and made them other 5 talents. And likewise he that had received 2, he also gained other 2. But he that had received 1 went and digged in the earth, and hid his Lord's money.
5: After a long time the lord of those servants cometh and reckoneth with them. And so he that had received 5 talents came and brought other 5 talents, saying, Lord, thou deliveredst unto me 5 talents. Behold, I have gained beside them 5 talents more. His lord said unto him, Well done, thou good and faithful servant. Thou hast been faithful over a few things. I will make thee ruler over many things. Enter thou into the joy of thy lord. He also that had received 2 talents came and said, Lord, thou deliveredst unto me 2 talents. Behold, I have gained 2 other talents beside them. His lord said unto him, Well done, good and faithful servant. Thou hast been faithful over a few things. I will make thee ruler over many things. Enter thou into the joy of thy lord. Then he which had received the 1 talent came and said, Lord, I knew thee that thou art an hard man, reaping where thou hast not sown, and gathering where thou hast not strawed. And I was afraid, and went and hid thy talent in the earth. Lo, there thou hast that is thine. His lord answered and said unto him, Thou wicked and slothful servant, thou knewest that I reap where I sowed not, and gather where I have not strawed. Thou oughtest therefore to have put my money to the exchangers, and then at my coming I should have received mine own with usury. Take therefore the talent from him, and give it unto him which hath 10 talents. For unto every one that hath shall be given, and he shall have abundance, but from him that hath not shall be taken away even that which he hath. And cast ye the unprofitable servant into outer darkness. There shall be weeping and gnashing of teeth. When the Son of Man shall come in his glory, and all the holy angels with him, then shall he sit upon the throne of his glory. And before him shall be gathered all nations. And he shall separate them one from another, as a shepherd divideth his sheep from the goats. And he shall set the sheep on his right hand, but the goats on the left. Then shall the king say unto them on his right hand, Come, ye blessed of my Father, inherit the kingdom prepared for you from the foundation of the world. For I was an hungered, and ye gave me meat. I was thirsty, and ye gave me drink. I was a stranger, and ye took me in. Naked, and ye clothed me. I was sick, and ye visited me. I was in prison, and ye came unto me. Then shall the righteous answer him, saying, Lord, when saw we thee an hungered, and fed thee, or thirsty, and gave thee drink? When saw we thee a stranger, and took thee in, or naked, and clothed thee? Or when saw we thee sick, or in prison, and came unto thee? And the king shall answer and say unto them, Verily I say unto you, inasmuch as ye have done it unto one of the least of these my brethren, ye have done it unto me. Then shall he say also unto them on the left hand, Depart from me, ye cursed, into everlasting fire, prepared for the devil and his angels. For I was an hungered, and ye gave me no meat. I was thirsty, and ye gave me no drink. I was a stranger, and ye took me not in. Naked, and ye clothed me not. Sick, and in prison, and ye visited me not. Then shall they also answer him, saying, Lord, when saw we thee an hungered, or a thirst, or a stranger, or naked, or sick, or in prison, and did not minister unto thee? Then shall he answer them, saying, Verily I say unto you, inasmuch as ye did it not to one of the least of these, ye did it not to me. And these shall go away into everlasting punishment, but the righteous into life eternal. Chapter 26. And it came to pass, when Jesus had finished all these sayings, he said unto his disciples, Ye know that after 2 days is the feast of the Passover, and the Son of Man is betrayed to be crucified. Then assembled together the chief priests and the scribes and the elders of the people unto the palace of the high priest, who was called Caiaphas, and consulted that they might take Jesus by subtlety and kill him. But they said, Not on the feast day, lest there be an uproar among the people. Now when Jesus was in Bethany in the house of Simon the leper, there came unto him a woman having an alabaster box of very precious ointment, and poured it on his head as he sat at meat. But when his disciples saw it, they had indignation, saying, To what purpose is this waste? For this ointment might have been sold for much and given to the poor. When Jesus understood it, he said unto them, Why trouble ye the woman? For she hath wrought a good work upon me. For ye have the poor always with you, but me ye have not always. For in that she hath poured this ointment on my body, she did it for my burial.
3: Verily I say unto you, wheresoever this gospel shall be preached in the whole world, there shall also this that this woman hath done be told for a memorial of her. Then one of the 12, called Judas Iscariot, went unto the chief priests, and said unto them, What will ye give me, and I will deliver him unto you? And they covenanted with him for 30 pieces of silver. And from that time he sought opportunity to betray him. Now the first day of the feast of unleavened bread, the disciples came to Jesus, saying unto him, Where wilt thou that we prepare for thee to eat the Passover? And he said, Go into the city to such a man, and say unto him, The Master saith, My time is at hand. I will keep the Passover at thy house with my disciples. And the disciples did as Jesus had appointed them, and they made ready the Passover. Now when the even was come, he sat down with the 12. And as they did eat, he said, Verily I say unto you, that one of you shall betray me. And they were exceeding sorrowful, and began every one of them to say unto him, Lord, is it I? And he answered and said, He that dippeth his hand with me in the dish, the same shall betray me.
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0: It's time now for the Open Bible Hour broadcast with Pastor Jerry Honeycutt of Roan Mountain, Tennessee. 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
1: In the beginning was the Word, and the Word was with God, and the Word was God. The same was in the beginning with God. All things were made by Him, and without Him was not anything made that was made. In Him was life, and the life was the light of men. And the light shineth in darkness, and the darkness comprehended it not. Let's pray together. Father, thank you for the dear precious saints. Oh Lord, thank you for the day that you saved us. And God, you placed us in your body. And Lord, what a fellowship with God's precious children. Lord, looking back through the years, the dear saints of God, that are right in the body of Christ, that have stood together, stayed with us, stayed with the program, stayed with the work of God, stayed with our precious Lord, stayed with that which is of God. And Lord, there's just nothing greater than Him being in the body of Christ and being around God's children. Lord, I pray today, Father, would you let the Holy Spirit of God just draw our very spirits so close to you. We're one in Christ, not divided, not in different directions, but just one in Christ. And Lord, may that oneness become simple and real in each one of our lives, because apart from Christ we can do nothing. In ourself we're in trouble, but in Christ we can conquer and we become victory. And Lord, would you bless today, touch each life, each soul, each individual, draw your children to you, get glory and honor. For it's in Jesus' lovely and precious name that we ask it. Amen and amen. This is the Open Bible Hour, and this is Brother Jerry Honeycutt. What a joy it is to be with you again today. And what a wonderful day it is to just be serving the Lord. Let me remind you, would you open God's precious word today back with us to the book of Acts, chapter number 27. And we want to pick up at verse number 34 where we left yesterday. And my goodness, what a book God has given us. His word, right from His mouth. And when we read all that's going on in this storm, you can relate to yourself of the battles, the storms that you've gone in your own life. And how have you come out? By the hand of the Lord. And may we be like Paul and just simply believe God and honor Him and serve Him and love Him. I do want to say this. I want to commend each one of the saints, each one of you that pray with us, that help us, that give toward the work. Oh, that God would open the windows of heaven and pour out a blessing that's so vast and great that you couldn't even receive it. But oh, fill your heart and just give you that which you need vastly. And so may God richly bless you. But let's look here in the word of the Lord. In verse 34, Paul said this, "Wherefore I pray you in the same to take some meat, for this is for your health, and there shall not an hair fall from the head of any of you." Now, let's watch their response. Watch where they're at. They know the ship is going to sink. Paul's told them it's going to. And here in the middle of it, he has their attention. And when he had thus spoken, look what he did. He took bread, gave thanks to God in the presence of them all. And anyways, for 14 days, they've been battling and not even eating. And the only thing they have is the wheat that's left. And so he said, take some meat for your own health. And when he had thus spoken, he took bread and gave thanks to God in the presence of them all. And when he had broken it, he began to eat. Hallelujah. And look at their response. And then were they all of good cheer. You remember back in verse number 22, he said, I exhort you, be of good cheer, for there shall be no loss of any man's life among you but the ship. And then he come down to verse 25, and he said, wherefore, sirs, be of good cheer, for I believe God. Or do you not see God's man as he just walking with the Lord and taking God speaking to the people, including them in almost into the conversations that God's giving? Just think how many times a man of God gets away with the Lord and alone with God and gets something from the Lord. What do you think he's doing up there in that pulpit? Just getting a salary? No. He's trying to tell you what God has told him. And oh, men of God, may we covet and walk with the Lord and get our messages from God and pass it on, that the people that we preach to and live, that they can be of cheer. And they took some meat. In other words, the table spread. Let's eat. Now, look what they did. And we were in all in the ship, 216 souls. Now, I believe that's about 276 people on that ship. A lot of people. Oh, Paul's got a pretty good congregation there. I mean, look at you've got, in other words, rulers, the owners. You've got the Roman guards, you've got the soldiers, you've got people from different countries on that ship, and they're hearing the man of God as the church moves on. And how does the church, Paul represents the body of Christ, and how does Paul operate in the world? Hey, he takes God at his word and believes it. And look at verse 38. And when they had eaten enough, in other words, he said, let's have dinner. Sit down. And he prayed. Let me point this out. You ought to be ashamed of yourself if you go to a restaurant and sit down and eat and not pray. Oh, that's a place of witness. Boy, does Paul witness to this crowd here. I mean, 276 people. I mean, what a witness it is. And he took bread, and he prayed, and he blessed it right before all of them and said, eat for your own health. Hallelujah. And when they had eaten enough, they ate until they was full. Hey, they just didn't snack. They hadn't had anything for 14 days. And so they lightened the ship and cast out the wheat into the sea. In other words, they ate the last meal. What are they doing? Hey, old Paul said, I believe God. And I'm telling you that there's not going to be a one of you that's in this ship that's going to even lose a hair on your head, because my God said so. While you talk about a message, preachers, may we preach with an exactness, not bragging, but what God gives us. You know the exactness we can preach? The pure word of God, what God told him. In other words, he didn't add something to it. He didn't add some flurry something to it. He just told him what God said. Do you know what we need to do when we preach? Tell the people what God has said. Why are we reading these scriptures just like we are? And when they'd eaten enough, they lightened the ship and cast out the wheat into the sea. Now, what's this unfold here? Now, there's nothing on the ship but the people. They don't have another meal. Hey, they don't have another snack. They don't have anything. They've thrown it all out. And when it was day, oh, they had a morning meal. Hallelujah. Paul saw the light coming in, and he said, and they were all of good cheer. The crying, the weeping, the agony, the wondering of what's going on. I mean, just think about it. The different people on that ship. You had younger people, middle-aged people, older people, different nationalities. Oh, but you know something? God is the God that's in charge of all of it. Amen. And when it was day, they knew not the land. They began to look, and they didn't know the land. But they discovered a certain creek with its shore, into which they were minded, if it were possible, to thrust in the ship. I mean, those old ship workers, they had to stay in the boat. and they watched, and they said, well, maybe we can take, there's a here little creek, and maybe we can take and ram this boat right in that little old creek, and maybe we can get to the land. And when they had taken up the anchors, they submitted themselves unto the sea and loosed the rudder bands and boisted up the mainsail to the wind and made toward shore. They did everything they could. They raised the sail. They lifted up the anchors. I mean, they headed a boat, stored a little creek. I mean, not a big ship. Oh, hey, a ship that's sailing out there on the sea, and here they're going to found a little creek. It looks impossible. You know, God does so many impossible things in our life. And then look what it says in verse 41. And falling into a place where two seas met, they ran the ship aground, and the forepart stuck fast and remained unmovable, but the hinder part was broken with the violence of the waves. Folks, the storm destroys. But what's God going to do? God is going to keep His word. And may I say to you, God keeps His word every time. May God give you a wonderful weekend and a wonderful day. If you don't know the Lord, trust Him.
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Good afternoon, everyone. This is Jimmy Millsaps, pastor of the Grace Tabernacle Baptist Church in Robbinsville, North Carolina. I'd like to thank you for tuning in to the Bible Believers broadcast, and we trust it'll be a blessing to you.

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1: See, we got a break here, but you know, if you'd have got a copy of the book of John, and I think the chapters and the verses are right, exactly, okay. But the conversation's going on, and he says, "Let not your heart be troubled. You believe in God, believe also in me. In my Father's house are many mansions. Not so, I've told you, I go prepare a place for you." So I was asking another question. Who was he talking to? And I said, "Well, he's talking to the disciples." I said, "Who do you think he's talking to?" And the answer I got was, "I think he's talking to Peter." So I've been digging on that here today. And you know what? I think it's right. I know H.A. Ironside thinks that's right. And he's a pretty good writer. And Peter here is, and I think there's some stuff in here for us, because I wouldn't have brought this up. Okay. So I think we got to understand that, you know, look at that John 14:1, okay? And he says, "Let not your heart be troubled. You believe in God, believe also in me." And we look at that, and that's comforting. That's one of the most comforting passages of Scripture that there is. And I've used that many, many times preaching funerals. You know, "My Father's house are many mansions, and if it were not so, I've told you, I go prepare a place for you." And then the next verse, he said he's coming back. So some wonderful stuff right there that we have. Okay, and is he saying this to everybody? I think it can apply to everybody. But I'm thinking this is particularly for Peter. Okay, because what's going on here? Okay, Peter's just heard. Now, you know, he's got the disciples together, and he's telling them, "I'm going away. All right, I'm leaving." Well, that's pretty rough right there. I mean, they're told, I'm going back to the Father, and you can't come right now. Okay? So that was something that stressed them out or worried them, troubled them. Okay? And then he says, "One of you is going to betray me." Now, at this point, they don't know who that is yet. They ain't figured it out. John knows, probably, and maybe Peter was close to John there. Some think he was sitting by John. I don't know. He told John, said, "You ask him." And so there's a possibility he was right there. And they may have seen this. I don't know. But I don't think everybody does. But to the disciples, the news been broke to them. One of them's going to betray him. And they're tore up about it because they go around. And you look at one of the other Gospels, they just go, every one of them that goes around through there, "Is it I? Is it I? Is it I?" That's pretty tough news. That's a reason to have your heart trouble for the Lord to say, "One of you is going to betray me," and you don't know, you ain't for sure, it ain't even you. I mean, this thing is getting pretty rough here. And then he tells Peter, said, you're going to deny me. Before the cock crows, you're going to deny me three times. Three times you'll deny me tonight. Okay? These times he's leaving, and then you got the betrayal thing and the denial. So they're in a position where their hearts to be troubled. And he goes on here and says, "Let not your heart be troubled. Believe in God, believe also in me." And you see, now, if you'll look at this, and I'm going to say this about this. You know, he said he's going away, and they said, "Where are you going?" I mean, he's going back to the Father, but I was just thinking about this. At this point in time, they don't have a whole lot on heaven. If you'll think about it, most of the stuff that we know about heaven that we use to comfort us, about heaven, about our people when they die, and all that stuff is written after this. This is one of the first passages right here in the New Testament I remember that I know that we really do about heaven. "Let not your heart be troubled." We find out here he's going to prepare a place for us. "Where eye hath not seen, ears have not heard," that's going to be 30 years later before that's written. That's going to be to the Corinthians. he's going to write and say to the Philippians, to depart and be with Christ is far better. But that's way on out yonder. I mean, that's years. That's decades after this right here. So then that you got the book of Revelation tells us something about heaven. But that's going to be 60 years probably before that's going to be written. So at this point in time, what I'm saying is they didn't have much about heaven and what heaven was about. What do we know about heaven? All we know about heaven is what's wrote. And what did they have? Well, you go to Job, we know, you know, he said, I know my Redeemer liveth, in the latter day he shall stand on the earth. But that's not telling us a whole lot. And David said, when his child died, he said, I can't bring him back, but I can go to him. That still don't tell us much. Now, the psalmist said, I'll be satisfied when I awake in thy likeness. And that's a happiness there, okay? But, I mean, as far as what heaven is going to be like and what things, I'm just saying, I don't think at this point right here they had a lot of that. So, and they say, whither thou go? Whither goest thou? Where are you going, Lord? Why can't we come? And Peter said, I'm willing to die now. Was he really surrendered? Well, I think it's two things you can look at here. He's going to deny him just a few hours later, okay? But I believe when Peter said that, I believe he meant it. I believe he did. And you can look at it and say, well, maybe can we just really maybe say more than, you know, me and Trevor, I think, was talking about this. I heard an old fella say one time, said, he's talking about, he said, well, your mind can write checks, your body can't cash. You know, and sometimes our zeal can make statements that we really don't back up when it comes. But I don't think that's really what, I think old Peter, I think whenever when he said, I'm ready to die, I think he's ready to die. Because it ain't long after this when they come to arrest him, he grabs a sword and cuts off an ear, son. And I don't think he's trying to cut the guy's ear off. I think he's trying to take his head off, and he ducked a little bit or something there. And he's ready to fight. But here's what's important about that. Okay. Even though he might have been ready to take them on, he's even closer to the time. When he draws that sword and takes that stand and he's ready to take on the Roman soldiers, it ain't going to be very long at all. Something's going to happen. And he's going to say, no. He said, I don't know who he is. You're one of his disciples. Nope. Yeah, I believe you sound like him. I believe you're one of them. No, I don't know him. And finally, he had to start cussing. To convince them that he wasn't one. I don't know. It's pretty bad when the preacher starts cussing to keep him being identified with the Lord. But how did that happen? And here's what I think about that. I think that shows how fragile a flesh is, how weak. You know, he said the spirit's willing, but the flesh is weak. And our flesh is weak. And we need to get a hold of that. Yep, I believe Peter meant every word when he said, I'm ready to lay down my life. And I believe he would have at that moment. But what, 2 hours later? 3 hours, maybe? He said, I don't know. How do you go that far? Well, because we have a nature that'll sin. And we're human, and we're subject to fail. And it don't matter, listen, it don't matter if we've walked on water. And there ain't none of us walked on water. Okay? So I just think that's, I think he meant what he said and said what he meant when he said, I'll lay down my life for thy sake. But the next verse, he said, I say unto thee, the cock shall not crow till thou hast denied me thrice. So he's now got that on his heart. He's told he's going to deny the Lord. Okay, and then that leads up to that, let not your heart be troubled. You believe in God, believe also in me. So is that what's going on? I think it is that the Lord Jesus is telling Peter here that even though you're going to deny me, don't let your heart be troubled. You believe in God, you believe in me. I'm going to prepare a place for you. In my Father's house are many mansions. Now, I'm like Brother Mike singing this morning. I call this mansions. And I'm a King James man, and it says, in my Father's house are many mansions. Now, I think what he's saying, though, I think what he's saying is there's plenty of room for all of it. In my Father's house are many mansions. So there's room. But where I'm going now, he said, where are you going? Why can't I go? That was the question, see. And he's answering that. In my Father's house are many mansions. Were not so. I would have told you. He said, I go prepare a place for you. And here it is. If I go prepare a place for you, I'll come again and receive you unto myself. There it is, that where I am, there you may be also. What's important about where he's going, he said, when they're saying, we don't know where you're going, Lord, what's important is they get to go, they're going to be where he's at.
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0: Now let's go to the First Baptist Church of Conestee with the final part of this week's message.
1: Good and do us good. Amen. So here we get into mindset. What is your mindset about your God? What is your mindset about Him? I've lived with Mrs. Finney.

0: that I promise you I wouldn't give that enough weight to fill up the bottom of a thimble, because I know some things about that woman. You could try to throw her in a bad light in certain areas, and I'd say, oh no, that's not so. That cannot be so. And I'm not even going to let that bother me. I'm not going to lose any sleep over it. I'm going to walk away from you, and I'm going to say, I may not say it to your face. I might say it to your face. But somewhere along the way, I'm going to say, that person's a liar.
1: That's right.
0: That's an absolute lie, because I know my wife. I know my wife. Now, I know, we talk about it. We can all be deceived to a certain level. I've lived with a woman half a century. Half a century. There's some things that's just not going to break in her character. There's some directions she's just not going in, and some directions she's going in. Whether I want her to or you want her to go in another direction, it doesn't matter. Some things are just happening. And all I know to tell you is, you come putting her in an opposite light, telling me something about her, that's not going to faze me one bit. I may tell you to your face, I don't appreciate you, and I probably would. But I'll walk away from there. You're not rattling my cage. I'm not getting emotionally distressed. I'm not going to go home chewing on my finger. I'm not waiting for her to get to the house to question her about that. None of that. Because I believe in her. Now, if I can have that kind of confidence in an earthly woman, shouldn't I have a greater confidence in my God?
2: Amen.
0: You name me one time he's ever operated out of character. Tell me one time he's ever done wrong. And all I know is that David has fixed himself in this mindset that says, without a doubt, my God is too good to ever do wrong.
2: Yes.
0: He'll never do wrong. And when you believe that, it's amazing how that'll scotch you up while the devil is bruising your heel. Verse number 69 and 70. Believe in sanctification. By the way, this is one of the reasons for much of the bruising that the devil will bring in your direction. The more sanctified you become, the more you look like God. Look like the Lord Jesus Christ. And we're not some of those fickle believers, some of those modern liberals. We're not some of those modern liberal Baptists that want to act like that we can live like the world and act like the world, talk like the world, drink from the same fountains of the world, and everything be all right. We believe in holiness.
2: Amen.
0: We love holiness.
2: Amen.
0: We love scriptural convictions.
2: Amen.
0: We love scriptural commands. We believe in those things. We have confidence in them. And that's one reason that the devil is going to bruise your heel over and over and over again. And so the psalmist, he just said, now, resolutely, here's what I'm doing. I'm going to believe my God is too good to ever do wrong. And I'm going to believe that my God has brought me down the right path because he's told me in this book what's right and what's wrong. And I'm going to live right there or die right there, but this is my position.
2: Amen.
0: And when you get in that zone, I'm just telling you, they can't really hurt you too bad. Verse number 69 and 70. The proud have forged a lie against me, but I will keep thy precepts with my whole heart. Now he says, I'm not just believing the book, I'm keeping the book. I'm not just saying I believe that God wants this or God wants that. I'm saying God wants it. I'm standing there. I'm going to live that way. Verse number 70. Their heart is as fat as grease. I love that. I keep reading it over and over. But I delight in thy law. The law of God gives us do's and don'ts, and I love the don'ts as much as I love the do's. And you should as well. Make sure that in your life you have this desire

0: Be as holy as God is holy. I'm not saying I'll ever attain it, but I sure want to keep wanting it. I want that to be my appetite. I want to be as holy as God is holy. Whatever his book says is right, I don't argue with it. I just say that's right. Whatever that book says is wrong, I don't argue with it. I just say, amen.
1: Amen.
0: If you say it's wrong, it's wrong. Now, it's wrong for me, and it's wrong for anyone. And that's why that devil bruises us. He's constantly bruising us. But do not let his bruising in your life change your position on this matter, because as soon as you give him ground, I can promise you that he will then molest you like you've never dreamed. He is vicious. You stand your ground. If you've ever believed it, believe it now. God, if God told it to you, you let that thing drive a stake up in your heart and you say, God said it, and that settles it. Boom. That's just it. It doesn't matter if it's mama or daddy or brother or sister that's trying to talk you out of God's ways. You just say, I love you. I do love you, but I love my God. And my God says, no.
1: Amen.
0: And so I'm going to live this way. And let the devil beat on you. Wouldn't it? He's going to beat on you anyway. Wouldn't it be better if he beats on you for something worthwhile?
1: Amen.
0: Notice verse 71, 72. Believe in the wealth of the word of God. He says it is good for me that I have been afflicted, that I might learn thy statutes. The law of thy mouth is better unto me than thousands of gold and silver. Oh, it's a wonderful thing to have the ear of God and be able to pray. But all of your life now, while you're being bruised by the devil here, he can't kill you. It's not going to be fatal. You'll take a few licks for Jesus, wouldn't you? Wouldn't you hate to be the only one across the finish line going into heaven and all your clothes still clean? You still looking so good and glorified? You ought to at least come in like a soldier. I mean, this thing's been a battle down here. Wouldn't it be bad to get to heaven and the Lord say, why is your uniform not even messed up? And you say, well, I guess I'm such a good person that the devil didn't even give me any trouble down there. The Lord's going to give you a good rebuke. So I'm glad I have prayer. I'm glad I have that avenue. I thank God for the wealth of this book. The psalmist, he says, it is good for me that I've been afflicted, that I might learn thy statutes. Now, I study my Bible because a preacher ought to. And I have an appetite for the Word of God because a Christian ought to. But I'm telling you, God's put some deep things in my heart and in my life. He's driven some real deep standards in my life. When I've been in afflictions, when that old devil has bruised my heel, and I'd fall back into my book. And my Bible would start helping me. The Word of God would start coming alive to me. I thank God for every time it's come alive to me, but it's come alive to me more in afflictions than any other time. The wealth of this book. God will speak to you. I'm glad I can speak to him. But oh, how wonderful it is when God speaks to me. I'm glad this is not just another book of words on paper. This is God's communication to my heart. He's real, and his book is real. Make sure that the Word of God holds a premium in your heart and in your life while you continue to warfare with the devil all the way to the end. And then I'll just remind you one more time at the close now this day that there's going to be pain for you, but it's not going to be fatal. The diagnosis is clear. What you've got's a problem. It's not a problem you can shake, but it's not a problem that can kill you either. You're just going to have to learn to live with it, and you're going to have to believe that God Almighty's grace is sufficient for it. Nobody's going to escape down here without it. But listen to me close. While I'm waiting for my Savior, my King, my Lord, to bruise the head of that serpent, I want to know how to live right. And I want to know how to make it through this landfill, this terrible minefield that I have to go through down here so that I do not dishonor my God. If I incorporate these things, I believe God will help me, and I believe he'll help you.
1: That's all the time we have for today. We pray that we've been a blessing to you. Thank you so much for listening. Join us again tomorrow, same time, same place, while we seek him first.
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4: 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My name is Pastor Philip Youngblood, and we want to thank you for tuning in today, and we pray that the broadcast is a blessing to you as you listen. All right, it's Friday. You finally made it into the end of the work week, and I know most of you guys are looking forward to the weekend. I hope you're making your plans to be in the house of God on Sunday and to back your preacher and to get in the choir, amen, and sing for the glorious grace of God, amen, and get into Sunday school. Oh, I tell you, I love going to church, amen, and we ought to be in the house of God every time the doors are open. And praise God and enjoying the things of God. We're going to be preaching today on the sweet presence of the Holy Ghost. And I thank God for the Holy Ghost. Amen. I don't know what I'd do without a friend that walks with me and talks with me and tells me that I'm his own. Amen. I'm thankful to have that today. And I hope that you know him as your personal Savior and that you have a relationship with him and that you live for him daily. I want to make mention, of our mission conference. It's happening this weekend. And I want you to pray for our church, especially that the God would send the funds for the mission year 2023, 2024, that God would help us and that the Lord would help us to raise some money in faith, promise, mission giving, and that God would touch us that upon people's hearts, that they would know exactly what to do for this year. And I tell you, I thank God for faith, promise, mission giving and how that God has blessed our church. God has helped us throughout this past year. We've taken on more missionaries than we've ever taken on before through faith, promise, mission giving. And God is blessed. God is blessed. And a while back, we got to testifying some about how that God has blessed us and how that God has taken care of us. Some were talking about how that they had overpaid in certain areas and checks came in the mail and they paid their faith promise mission gift. Some said that people would just walk up and give them money. Other people would say that that they got a deal at a store somewhere. Those are all evidence of faith promise mission giving. And so I tell you, that's a tremendous blessing. And we're excited about what God's doing in our church and how that God has rallied around us around faith promise mission giving. And so I tell you, we look forward to it. This is a sermon we preach, sweet presence of the Holy Ghost. Hope it's a blessing to you as you listen today. Wasn't it Jesus that came and ran to our side and ran to our aid when we needed salvation? And Christ came to this world to do a task, to fulfill a task. He went to die for our sins. He did something that you and I couldn't do for ourselves. And Jesus went to the cross and he died, but he also is fulfilling something else. As the bridegroom, I'm telling you what he's doing right now. He's running before us. If you back up a few chapters in John chapter number 14 and verse number 1, the Bible says, let not your heart be troubled. You believe in God, believe also in me. In my Father's house are many mansions. If it were not so, I would have told you. He says, he's talking about himself, amen. Jesus Christ, amen. I go to prepare a place for you. And if I go and prepare a place for you, I will come again and receive you unto myself, that where I am, there you may be also. So the The bridegroom has left us for a little while. You say, why did he have to leave? He had to go prepare a place for us. He was preparing a dwelling place for you and for me. You said, preacher, why is it taking so long? Because we're going to live there for eternity. He's going to prepare a place for you. He sends the Holy Spirit to do for all of us what we couldn't do for ourselves. Yet according to 1 John 2:1, in a sense, Jesus is still our comforter. He's still the one that runs to our aid. So the Holy Spirit's not exactly a substitute, but an additional aid to run to our side. I feel like this, whenever I need something, I'm helped from every corner. I entitled this message, The Sweet Presence of the Holy Ghost. But can I tell you, they're all three in one. I've got a holy God who's my creator, amen, who spoke it all into existence. I've got his son who is my redeemer. He was the sacrifice for my sins. He stood before God Almighty and said, hold on a minute. I've got the blood and he's one of mine I asked him to be my savior. I tell you that I've got Jesus in my corner. I've got God the creator in my corner, but I've also got the help of the Holy Ghost in my corner tonight. Surrounded on every side by the sweet aid of the Holy Ghost. I find it interesting that the word comforter was also used for legal aid or counsel for the defense. Know how that we see that the Holy Spirit is just that. Jesus is our aid at the right hand of the Father, and the Holy Spirit is our aid while here on earth. And Jesus is in a position of advocate in heaven, while the Holy Spirit is a conditional advocate on earth. He's helping us through our needs. And I want to show you tonight, we've seen and looked briefly at the announcement of the Comforter. I don't know if you've ever thought about this, but Jesus is following the same principles in the same way that he was introduced to the world. John the Baptist came as the announcer. Amen. Y'all remember that? And John said, behold the Lamb of God who cometh to take away the sins of the world. Do you know what happened next to John? John went away. But then, amen, thank God, here is Jesus. Amen. Who's he doing? I'm telling you, God was working through John the Baptist. The message was coming through John the Baptist. But then all of a sudden, John the Baptist had to step off scene. Amen. And John the Baptist went to heaven. But then we see, amen, the sweet Holy Ghost. Amen. Jesus Christ is saying to these disciples, I'm going away. I'm going home. Amen. I'm going back to the place. And I'm going to prepare a place for you. And when I'm through, I'll come again. But he said, you're not going to be alone. I'm sending one with a message. The Holy Ghost is going to be your comforter. Hallelujah. That'll preach anywhere. Amen. On any day of the week. Jesus is a positions advocate in heaven, while the Holy Spirit is a conditional advocate on earth. Let's look now at the arrival. Not just the announcement, but the arrival of the comforter. Look at verse number 7. Notice that the text gives some parameters here. There's some conditions that's got to be met. In other words, before this comforter can come. These conditions were, I'm sure for, when it came to the disciples, I'm sure that when they heard these conditions, they didn't like them. As I wouldn't like them. I'm going to tell you something here. If I was to look at you tonight, y'all are my friends, and if you used to tell me, well, preacher, I'm going to have to go away, and you know, after I'm going to go away for a while, and I'm not going to see you for a long, it would hurt me, amen. It would discourage me. I wouldn't like it, amen. I want to be around my friends. I want my friends to stay around me, amen. And so I see this, number one. The number one parameter was this. Look at verse 7. He says, for if I go not away, if I don't leave, the Comforter will not come. One preacher said if Jesus were in Jerusalem tonight and he was to catch an airplane the next morning and fly out with great intention of seeing the Lord, he said once the announcement had been made, he said how much time would I really get to spend with the Savior
5: He said, by the time that I fly across the waters, by the time I fly across the land, he said, and I land there in Jerusalem, he said, millions of people are already going to be gathered around the Savior. He said, would I ever get to spend a little bit of time with Jesus? Could I touch his face? Would I touch his nail-scarred hands? Would I be able to kiss his feet? He said, probably not, because of all the millions that stand before me. Jesus told his disciples, he said, if I don't go away, he said, the Comforter will not come. However, tonight, because, amen, we don't have to take an airplane, we don't have to go to Jerusalem tonight, thank God, because we've got the sweet help, the helper of helpers, amen, the sweet Holy Ghost. He is residing tonight in Hooper's Creek, North Carolina, in each and every one of us. We don't have to worry about those things. I can have the presence and the attributes of the Lord and the Holy Spirit all together tonight right where I sit. Don't ever take for granted the Holy Ghost. The sweet presence of the Holy Ghost. Hey, listen, when I leave here tonight, I get to take him home with me, amen. When I get up to go to work in the morning, Jesus goes with me because of the Holy Ghost. He said, it is expedient that I go. I've got to go away. If I don't go away, you're going to miss the blessing. You're going to miss something great, someone great. It's expedient that I go. All I'm talking about tonight, the arrival. We're speaking tonight about the sweet presence of the Holy Ghost. But I want you to notice verse number 8, the assignments of the Comforter. Verse number 8 says, and when he's come, he will what? He will reprove the world of sin. I want to ask you something tonight. You never would have known that you were a sinner had it not been for the Holy Ghost. The Holy Ghost is the one that demonstrated. The Holy Ghost is the one that pointed. The Holy Ghost is the one that taught you that you're a sinner. That's his job. That's his responsibility. He is to reprove the world of sin. Not only that, but of righteousness and of judgment. Of sin because they believe not on me. Of righteousness because I go to my Father and ye see me no more. Of judgment because the prince of this world is judged. I like what H.A. Ironside said here. He said that word reprove is sometimes translated convince. It sometimes is also used for convict. The Spirit of God in this world and working through the servants of God in this scene and his special mission is to convict and to convince and to prove man. Three great facts: sin, righteousness, and judgment. Can I tell you what I believe tonight? I believe that the Holy Ghost of God has been offended while in churches. The Holy Spirit of God has been mocked. The Holy Spirit of God has been grieved. The Holy Spirit of God, as if we can do church without him. We don't need his help. We'd rather do it our way. We've got our program. We've got our form. And so therefore, nobody cares anything about the presence of the Holy Ghost. I don't want to just talk about it in my speech. I want to have him present in our meetings. We got to have him present. The reason why you came here, I hope, is not to hear me preach because I know who I am. But I pray tonight the reason why you came was to hear about the one who sent me, amen. The one who called me. The one who died for me. I hope that's why you came tonight. Amen. And this, the Holy Spirit, listen, that word meaning this, to reprove, meaning to convict. I don't know if you ever remember, but whenever the Holy Ghost convicted me of my sin, I can remember emotionally how it felt. But had I not had that, faith cometh by hearing, and hearing by the Word of God. I was hearing enough to know that I was lost and undone without God. But there was a night that I was going to be born. And the Holy Spirit, amen, if you remember how that Mary came into this world, Jesus was conceived of the Holy Ghost, amen. Now I'm going to tell you something. What you can say this, man, that night, amen, as the Holy Ghost came alongside of Mary, amen, and formed a great miracle there inside of Mary, can I tell you, I'm thankful tonight that, listen, that same thing took place in me the night that I got saved with the grace of God. You say, how do you know that, preacher? I got born again. Amen. You can't get born again without there being some times where the Holy Spirit has come by and wooed on you and drew your heart. Amen. And there has to be a response to that. And when that response takes place, a birth happens. You get gloriously born again with the grace of God. How many knows what that feels like? Amen. Praise God. You'd have never got saved without the Holy Ghost.
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7: With SRN News, I'm Bob Agnew in Washington. President Trump says the U.S. will send an additional 5,000 troops to Poland. Lawrence Brooks has a report on NATO reaction.
8: His announcement came just weeks after he had ordered the same number of troops to be pulled out of Europe. NATO officials were meeting in Helsingborg, Sweden, when they reacted to the news, including Swedish Foreign Minister Maria Malmö Stenergard.
9: Well, it is confusing, indeed, and not always easy to navigate.
8: NATO Secretary General Mark Rutte seemed pleased with the decision, and so too did Polish Foreign Minister Radosław Sikorski.
10: I want to thank the President and everybody who contributed to this decision.
8: Trump announced the deployment on Truth Social, citing strong ties with Polish President Karol Nawrocki. I'm Lawrence Brooks.
7: The head of the World Health Organization says the Ebola outbreak in Congo is spreading rapidly and poses what he calls a very high risk at the national level. NASCAR icon Kyle Busch, a two-time Cup Series champion who won more races across the sport's three national series than any other driver in history, has died at age 41. Colorado's Democrat governor has commuted the sentence of a former election clerk following pressure from President Trump.
11: Colorado Governor Jared Polis is commuting the sentence of Tina Peters, a former county clerk and elections conspiracy theorist. She'll be released June 1st. The former Mesa County clerk has been serving a 9-year state prison sentence. Peters was convicted in a scheme to make a copy of her county's election computer system in 2021. Since returning to office, the Trump administration has cut funding to Colorado as the president pressured Polis to free Peters. Colorado's Secretary of State Jenna Griswold, the Democrat, says, quote, "Selling out our state's justice system for Trump is an affront to the rule of law." I'm Mike Hemp.
7: And this is SRN News. How much impact should the Bible be allowed to influence U.S. law? Correspondent Michael Harrington reports.
12: The Pew Research Center reports that 51% of the general public believes the Scripture should have at least some influence on the rules that govern our society. Amongst white evangelicals, 85% feel this way, as do 71% of black Protestants, 55% of white Catholics, and 59% of Hispanic Catholics. The Pew study also reveals that even amongst the religiously unaffiliated, nearly 25% say the Bible should influence the law. Michael Harrington reporting.
7: A survey from the Pew Research Center indicates a majority of Americans, including many Democrats, are turning against the practice of letting males compete against females in sports. Leon Sapper, a fellow at the Manhattan Institute, says President Trump's opposition to the LGBT agenda has given him a serious political edge. Sapper says the president is putting his Democrat opponents in a very unfavorable position. This is SRN News. Here's Rich Thomas now with the Midday Wall Street Business Report.
13: Wall Street advanced in today's early going as bond yields steadied, even though oil prices rose some more. Benchmark U.S. crude gained $1.09 to $97.44 per barrel. In the words of one analyst, markets are still searching for signs of progress in a potential deal between the U.S. and Iran. While there are signs of optimism, uncertainty reigns. Shares of Estee Lauder soared 13%. after the New York cosmetics giant announced it was no longer in talks to merge with a Spanish fragrance and beauty products company. Ross Stores jumped 5.8% after beating Wall Street's first quarter profit targets, while logging a 21% increase in sales over the same period last year. The company credits increased store traffic and consumers spending more because of tax refunds. For the Wall Street Business Report, I'm Rich Thomason.
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0: Hello, this is Pastor Doug Benton right here at Tabernacle Baptist Church in Greenville, South Carolina. 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

It's time now for A Walk Down Memory Lane, the program dedicated to the great gospel songs of yesteryear. During the next half hour, you can hear the Christian classics that never get old. So brush the dust off that Bible and put on your shoes for A Walk Down Memory Lane.

That was Brother Jim Burns. And if you didn't catch the title of that song, it's called Justified. And with that good number, we welcome you to the Friday edition of WTBI's Walk Down Memory Lane. Good afternoon to you. I'm Brother John Henry Watts, and it is so good to be with you as we take another walk down memory lane. In fact, our final walk down memory lane of the week. And we do come your way every weekday at the same time with some great old-fashioned gospel favorites, of course. So I hope you've got your walking shoes on and are ready to go the distance with me today. And if you don't have your walking shoes on by now, well, don't worry about it. It's clouding up outside. We're expecting a good bit of rain and, you know, the skies are overcast, getting a little dark out there, could be. And so just don't worry about those walking shoes, because you don't have to take one step with your feet to take a walk down memory lane. We'll just listen along together and enjoy these good songs, and I'll let my fingers do the walking across the control panel. So today on the program, as is kind of our tradition on Fridays, featuring some good Southern style solos. So let's continue now with the music, because I know that's what you really want to hear. And this is the late evangelist Curtis Hudson with The Winning Side, Curtis Hudson. One side.

And that was Johnny Bryant with Throw Out the Lifeline as we continue with some good Southern style solos on today's Friday edition of WTBI's Walk Down Memory Lane. Well, since it is Friday and since we are featuring some good Southern style solos, you know, it just kind of puts me in the mood to hear one by the late evangelist, brother Billy Kelly. Let's hear him sing Farther Along.

late evangelist Billy Kelly and Farther Along. And we only have time for one more song on the program today. We started off with Brother Jim Burns singing Justified. Let's close out with another great old favorite sung by Brother Jim Burns, When I Thank Him. Brother Jim Burns closes out the program today. Be sure to tune in again Monday. I plan to be with you. We will have a special All-American Patriotic Memorial Day walk down memory lane on Monday. And now, Brother Jim Burns to close out the program with this great favorite.

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1: You don't know what old Job felt like. 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Now I'm walking.

0: Hello, this is Pastor Doug Benton right here at Tabernacle Baptist Church in Greenville, South Carolina. 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Your generous gift will translate into walls, rooms, and a foundation of stability. 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

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Each evening, we will begin our services at 7:30. Also, for our finale, we'll have a very special God and Country celebration starting at 5 p.m. on July the 3rd with two services, barbecue and fireworks. Preachers for this year's meeting include Tim Fallure, Ricky Gravely, Brian McBride, Johnny Pope, Doug Benton, and a host of others. We will also have special singing and local choirs each night. For more information, visit the Greer Baptist Camp Meeting Facebook page to receive updated information. Dr. Joe Arthur is the moderator, and the Greer Baptist Camp Meeting is located at 1360 Henderson Gap Road in the Greer community of South Carolina. Don't miss out on an opportunity to enjoy the presence of God, the people of God, and the preaching of God's Word at this year's 79th Annual Greer Baptist Camp Meeting. We would love to see you there.

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0: 15, Jesus said unto Peter, he said, "Thou art Peter, and upon this rock I will build my church." And he said, "The gates of hell shall not prevail against it." Had a man asked me one time, listen, old hateful person said, "Who needs the church anyway?" Well, let me answer. I want to say imperfect people need the local church. The local church is made up entirely, 100%, listen, of imperfect people. And sometimes we forget the truth that if we say we have no sin, we deceive ourselves, and the truth is not in us. Don't forget the truth, amen, that you're not perfect. Perfect people, they are looking for a church where everyone acts like they expect them to act, and you're not going to find that. But imperfect people need to be teachable people. Number two, not only do imperfect people need the local church, and the local church needs imperfect people, but listen, broken people need the local church, and local church needs broken people. Amen. People who have come to the end of themselves, who have been beaten down by sin, by this whole world, and they get to the point they're no longer proud and relying on themselves. They're hurting, and they realize they can't make it alone. They need the church. Broken people need the church, and we need each other. Hey, woe to him that is alone when he falleth, it says in Ecclesiastes chapter number 4. Listen. And verse number 10, woe to him that is alone when he falleth. Broken people need the church to lift them up when they are down. Are you listening to me? Go to church, my friend. Find you a church. You're alone. Yes, you are. And you're hurting. And you're broken, beaten down. And you can't find any rest in the world. You need the church. You need a good Bible-believing, Holy Ghost-filled church that's got people in it that love people, that love broken people. Welcome Missionary Baptist Church is a church that loves broken people. Come on over. Hey, man, you're hurting. Come on over. If you're not going to come here, find a church somewhere that's a Bible-preaching, a gospel church, amen, that preaches a book and loves sinners, and get in there, broken person, and let them love you back in, amen. Hallelujah. That's right. As far as I'm concerned, that's the ministry of the church, the ministry to restore, to perform, amen, what God would have us to do. He says over in are you listening to me now? Galatians chapter 6, verse 1 and 2. Brethren, listen, brethren, those of you that are saved, you bunch of imperfect, teachable people. If a man be overtaken in a fault, ye which are spiritual, restore such a one. Look, in the spirit of meekness, considering thyself. Whoa! Hey, considering thyself, lest thou also be tempted. Then he says this, bear ye one another's burdens and so fulfill the law of Christ. Woo! What about that now? Are you listening? I'm telling you, I'm driving home the point. Are you listening? We need each other. Preachers, listen to me. We need each other. Forget the jealousy. Forget it all. Amen. We need each other. There are preachers that are getting broken down, and we need each other. We need to help each other. Every one of us has been or will be hurt and broken, and we need each other. Thank you so much for tuning in. Gotta go.
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1: With SRN News, I'm Bob Agnew in Washington. President Trump says the U.S. will be sending an additional 5,000 troops to Poland, stirring confusion following weeks of changing statements from the administration about reducing, not increasing, the American military footprint in Europe. Secretary of State Marco Rubio offered this explanation to reporters today in Sweden.
2: Obviously, the United States continues to have global commitments that it needs to meet in terms of our force deployment, and that constantly requires us to re-examine where we put troops. And this is not a punitive thing. It's just something that's ongoing, and it was pre-existing, all these recent reports and tensions and so forth.
1: Europeans have been told to expect oil and gas prices to remain above where they were before the Iran war for at least until the end of the next year.
3: The European Union's economy commissioner also says higher energy prices are primarily responsible for driving inflation to a forecast of 3.1% for this year and 2.4% for 2027.
1: That is Rich Thomason reporting. President Trump says part of making America great again is to give the country its own triumphal arch.
4: 59 of them in the world, and some are really beautiful. And we're the only major, Washington, D.C., which should be number one.
1: Stocks on the rise and early trading on Wall Street.
5: I'm Seth Sutel, and this is Markets in a Minute. Stocks are climbing in the early going on Wall Street, putting the market on track for its eighth winning week in a row. The S&P 500 rose 0.5% in the first hour of trading Friday. The index is pulling closer to the all-time high it set last week. The Dow added 332 points. That's about 0.7%. The NASDAQ Composite rose 0.5%. Ross Stores, Workday, and Zoom Communications all rose after reporting profits that came in ahead of forecasts. Brent crude climbed 1.6% to about $104 a barrel. Treasury yields moved higher in the bond market. Seth Sutel, New York.
1: This is SRN News. The Trump administration taking steps to promote motherhood.
6: The new website, moms.gov, offers a variety of resources, including locations of pregnancy centers, nutrition and dietary guidelines, as well as information about adoption and mental health. HHS Secretary Robert Kennedy Jr. says, quote, "The Trump administration is strengthening its commitment to America's families by equipping mothers and fathers with the resources and information they need to build healthy, prosperous lives." Michael Harrington reported.
1: A surge of grant cancellations has hit researchers focused on promoting the LGBT agenda as the Trump administration targets ideologically driven science and government waste. So far, the government has terminated nearly 70 LGBT grants to 46 institutions, totaling nearly $40 million. And the administration says they want to root out unscientific studies and those that do not benefit the general public. This is SRN News. A judge in Virginia has tossed out charges against a former assistant principal in the shooting of a teacher by a student.
7: Judge Rebecca Robinson has dismissed all charges against former assistant principal Ebony Parker, who had been accused of ignoring repeated warnings that a six-year-old student at Richneck Elementary School in Newport News, Virginia, had a gun. Hours later, in January 2023, the student shot and wounded teacher Abby Werner. On the fourth day of the trial, the judge ruled, "The court is of the legal opinion that this is not a crime." Parker had been charged with 8 felony counts of child neglect, which could have carried a maximum penalty of 5 years in prison for each count. I'm Donna Warder.
1: The former leader of a Minnesota nonprofit has been sentenced to nearly 42 years in prison for her role in a staggering $250 million fraud case, taking government money allegedly to feed children, which never happened. More on these stories at srnews.com.
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Taking a look at our weather, currently it is 69 degrees. This afternoon, showers likely and possibly a thunderstorm, mostly cloudy with a high near 76. Tonight, showers and possibly a thunderstorm, patchy fog after 8 p.m. with a low around 64. On Saturday, showers and possibly thunderstorms, patchy fog before 2 p.m. with a high near 77 degrees. And Saturday evening, showers and possibly a thunderstorm, patchy fog between 8 p.m. and 9 p.m. with a low around 64 degrees. 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
2: 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I'm Brother Ricky Cawthorn, and I welcome you to today's Gospel Pulpit radio broadcast. I trust our broadcast will be a real blessing. And now let's come and dine around the Word of God together.

0: I welcome you to the Friday, May the 22nd radio broadcast of the Gospel Pulpit. This is Brother Ricky with you today. Amen. Well, I've just thought about the family of God. I was thinking about that little chorus. I'm so glad I'm a part of the family of God. I've been washed in the fountain, cleansed by His blood. Join heirs with Jesus as we travel this sod. I'm part of the family of God. Are you saved? Are you born again? Are you in the family today? Well, if you are, you can rejoice. If you're not, you can bow your head and ask the Lord Jesus Christ to save you. For whosoever shall call upon the name of the Lord shall be saved, believing He died, buried, and was rose again for your sins. Amen. Well, we come up this coming weekend, and of course, Monday is Memorial Day. And I've been doing a lot of reviewing history lately, Vietnam War and all that kind of stuff, and World War II, looking into a little bit of that. And boy, I tell you what, there's men that gave their lives for this nation. And I want you to know that any veteran, I want you to know we thank God for you. No matter what war you fought in, no matter what the political motivations were, if you think enough of this country to sacrifice your life, and there's people right now been in this war with Iran that is sacrificing, and I think about the pilots that were their plane crashed here right at Easter time, and the dear man, the weapons officer that was rescued, and that had to be of God. That was absolutely of God that he got out of there. And our men and women are in harm's way sometimes, but we ought to thank God. And then those that have given their lives, there's 58,000 people gave their life in Vietnam for this nation and for the cause against communism. And now we see communism coming onto our own shores, and we better be careful, amen. We'd better pray and stay with the Lord. But we want to honor these folks, so amen. And if you've got a loved one that's passed away, that's been in the military, I hope you'll spend some time to think about them during this weekend. Then I hope you will find your way to the house of God on Sunday, find your way to a good Bible-preaching church on Sunday. Don't go to the church of your choice now. Go where you can get something from God. Go where there's an old-time preacher preaching the word of the Lord. Father, will you take our message on this Friday and use it for your glory? In Jesus' name I pray this prayer. Amen. Now the message of the word of the Lord. And worshipped, and said, naked came I out of my mother's womb, and naked shall I return thither. The Lord gave, and the Lord hath taken away. Blessed be the name of the Lord. In all this Job sinned not, nor charged God foolishly. Now here's what I'm going to do. Now you, if you have a problem with this, I hope you won't, but usually I get my own outlines, but Butler has a great outline on this. I believe in his book on Job, and I put what the Lord give me with it, but I want to use his outline of this to talk to you about Job's attitude. Now, Job's attitude is amazing. Now, Job's just lost everything. What about his attitude? What about that? What's your attitude going to be? What is my attitude going to be during trouble? Now, here, let's look at it. First of all, we see the sorrowing. Verse number 20. The Bible said this, then Job arose. Now, watch this right here. And rent his mantle and shaved his head. Now, that was their custom in that day to deal with sorrow. Job had sorrow. By the way, it is not wrong to cry. Don't ever tell anybody at a funeral, well, don't cry. Don't you ever tell anybody. Let them get out. You know, that's what's wrong with some people. They never cried about it. I go nowadays to funerals. I see people and nobody's crying. While they're having a party, everybody's laughing and talking. Listen, let me tell you something. I cried over my mom and I cried over my daddy. And by the way, if you don't cry, I'm not saying everybody's not made different. Everybody's made different, so you might not cry. But I'll tell you this, I believe this. I believe it's okay to shed some tears. It's okay to have some sorrow. It is okay to sorrow. Can you get a hold of that? It's okay to be sad. Come off this super spiritual. Well, if you trust in the Lord, you shouldn't be sad. No, it's not what the Bible says. You're misinterpreting the Bible. It's all right to be sad. It's okay to sorrow over a husband or a wife. But wait a minute now. Let me go on. Now, this was the usual thing in that day. Now, it's not wrong to sorrow. All right, okay. Now, in John 11:35, Jesus wept. When Jesus thought about Latin, now, by the way, somebody said, oh, Jesus wept because he had to bring Lazarus back. Now, I got a little few Greek words I'd like to give you concerning that statement. Hogwash and pickle slop. That's not what he was saying at all. Let's take the Bible for what it is. Jesus thought about his friend Lazarus being dead, and the Bible said Jesus wept. Didn't say he cried, said he wept. You know why? The man in him wept. Let me tell you something. He's 100% God, and he's 100% man, and he wept. Let me tell you something. It is not wrong to weep. I've seen my mama cry. I've seen my daddy cry. I've seen my brother cry. I've seen people cry. I've seen my wife cry. Oh, have I cried? I tell you, I remember when my mama died, I wailed and cried and wept. My daddy cried. Oh, how I cried over my daddy. And I'll never forget going in. I walked in there that day, and there was another preacher sitting there. And I walked up there having to do daddy's funeral. And I said to myself, I said, I ought to got that man to done the funeral. I said, I can't do this. But I had to go do that funeral. And let me tell you, it's the hardest things I ever did. But let me tell you one thing. When the trial comes, it's not right now. I'm gonna say this. All right, it's good to sorrow. Amen. But now here's the deal. It's not wrong to sorrow, but it is wrong to wallow in your sorrow. Now I'm gonna say something. I don't want to hurt nobody. But I know people when their husband dies, they can't go back to the bed where he slept. They can't eat out of the dishes he does. Now listen, you have got to get over that. I'm going to make some people mad, but I'm going to tell you, you got to get over that. Listen, you say, well, I go over the grave and talk to him every day. There's no need in that. He's not in the grave. If he's saved, there's no need in me going to Ronda, North Carolina, and getting down over my mama's grave every day. So, preacher, how often do you go to the grave? Not very often at all. They're not there. That's just the pod. The peas have been shelled out. They're going to be with God. If I believe the Bible, my mama's in heaven. My daddy's in heaven. They're waiting on me. I'd a whole lot rather believe that than believe they're in the ground. Amen. They're not in the ground. If I go over and talk to them, they can't hear me. Listen, it's time we just preach the truth now. I'm trying to help people. I'm just trying to help you. I'm trying to give you something. There's people right now, you had a divorce 30 years ago and you can't get over it. I'll never forgive them. I'm bitter at it. All right, you're going to die that way. You're never going to do anything for God. Get away from that stuff. You say, well, my son or daughter did me wrong 10 years ago. Get over that. Get over that. Listen. Put that stuff, don't matter what nobody does to you. I had a man one time. Some things happened with that man. He caused a lot of problems in the church. And I went to him. He didn't come to me. I said, listen, I'm sorry about all that happened. He said, thank you, brother. I needed that. He never said, I'm sorry. But let me tell you something. I did my part. Amen. I did my part. And let me tell you something. I'm not mad at that man. I'm not going to hold a grudge at people. I ain't going through life like that. My brother, let me tell you something. You can't go through life and hold a grudge at things that people have done. You have to have the attitude like Job. Job sorrowed, but he didn't wallow in it. Ecclesiastes 3:4 says, a time to weep and a time to laugh, a time to mourn and a time to dance. That's not talking about some kind of rock dance. It's talking about shouting and praising God and leaping, amen. And so now our sorrow should be controlled. All right, there's a time to stop sorrowing. Now in the Thessalonican church, these people were concerned about their loved ones who had died in the Lord, and Paul wrote verses 13 through 18 and told them about the rapture. And let me just read to you, and I want to read verse number 13. But I would not have you to be ignorant, brethren, concerning them which are asleep, that ye sorrow not, even as others which have no hope. In other words, don't sorrow about your loved ones that have gone on to be with God, that are saved by the grace of God. Amen. There's a rapture coming. At the end of that chapter, he said, wherefore, comfort one another with these words. Our attitude, yes, it's one of sorrow, but it ought to be controlled sorrow. All right? The world does not handle sorrow the way you and I do. Amen. I mean, 1 Thessalonians 4:13, amen? He said, even as others which have no hope. You know, the world just don't handle sorrow. You can go around somebody that's lost and somebody dies, and boy, they don't handle it right. But we as God's people ought to handle sorrow. Then secondly, we see Job's attitude is not only one of sorrow, and that's normal, but I mean, Job don't just wallow in it. Then we see his attitude is one of submission. Amen? One of submission. Look at Job 1:20. If you got a Bible, you'll follow with me. The Bible said, and fell down upon the ground and worshiped. Amen. You know what that showed? His submission to God. Now, a lot of people want to blame God. God, you shouldn't have took my daughter in that car wreck. God, you shouldn't have took my husband in that car wreck. God, you shouldn't have took them with cat. Wait a minute. Whoa. The day that God quits knowing what he's doing is the day you and I need to quit serving him. The day that God quits knowing what he's doing is the day I need to lay my Bible down and quit preaching. The day that God quits knowing what he's doing is the day I ought to sell the radio stations. I ought to get off every station I'm on and quit the preaching business. God's never going to quit knowing what he's doing. God is right. Now, my wife is the dearest thing to me on this earth. But if God somehow took her in an automobile accident, I have no right to look at God and say why. I don't know what I'd do, but I hope I'd do like Job. And you know what Job did? He accepted what God done. Now, here's his asses gone, his sheep's gone, his camel's gone. But, man, here's the worst thing. He's got 7 sons and 3 daughters he's got to bury. 7 sons and 3 daughters. He's got 10 funerals. Can you imagine having 10 kids and all of them die all at one time? Brother, let me tell you something. I mean, great. You got to learn to handle that. Amen? And he, you know what Job's attitude was? Submission. Job didn't get mad. His attitude was submission. Job was accepted of what God had done. Let me tell you, we've got to accept what God does. Amen? Now, later in years, if I go completely blind, I've got to be able and willing to accept what God has done. Let me give you an example. Luke chapter number 22, I've heard people try to explain this different ways, and I'm not going to argue with anybody. I'm just going to preach the Bible. But in Luke 22, Jesus is in the garden, and Jesus is praying. And this is what Jesus says. This is what our Lord says, saying, Father, if I'll be willing, remove this cup from me. Nevertheless, not my will, but thine be done. Now, God, all things are possible with God. God could have removed Calvary from Jesus if he'd have wanted to, but he didn't. It wasn't God's will to remove it. It was, and Jesus knew it wasn't God's will. I believe Jesus prayed that prayer for you and I. You know what we ought to say? God, your will be done no matter what. Now these charismatical people that say God's going to heal everything, they ought to take a lesson from this. When you go down to the hospital and your loved one's dying with cancer, you ought to say, God, I hope you'll heal him. I ask you to heal her, but Lord, if you don't heal her, I accept it. Lord, if you don't heal him, I accept it. Lord, if you don't heal my son, I accept it. Listen, if we do that, then God is blessed. But we hear so much junk preached today. You say, preacher, I read this book and that book. I don't give a flip who's put a book out. Read the Bible. See what God says. See what Job's attitude. We're going to study more about Job's attitude in the next message. The more they afflicted them. Boy, what about that? The more they afflicted them. Ain't that something? The Bible said, but the more they afflicted them, the more they multiplied and grew. And they were grieved because of the children of Israel. I mean, those Egyptians looked at them, and the more they put on them, the more they multiplied and the more they grew. Why? God blesses his people. Hallelujah. Let's pray together. Father, I thank you for this hour. I thank you for letting me preach. I hope I haven't said anything out of the Spirit. I believe what I've said will be a help to people if they'll take it. Lord, I want to be kind to people. I understand people going through a lot of things. But Lord, our attitude is everything in our affliction. Save the sinner that's nearest hell. In Jesus' name I pray the prayer. Amen. Well, friend, we come to the end of the radio broadcast for Friday, May the 22nd. We also come to the end of the week of broadcasting. It's been a great joy to come your way today. I'm Brother Ricky Cothran. We're on this station Monday through Friday. Remind you that many of these stations carry our 30-minute radio broadcast. And we are glad that you're listening. Have a friend and neighbor tune in to us as well. 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Feel free to write me at any time. And until Monday, goodbye. God bless you now is my prayer. Well, friends, I want to thank you for listening to today's Gospel Pulpit radio broadcast. 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I'm Brother Ricky Cothran. I hope you'll tune in again on the same station at the same time for another Gospel Pulpit radio broadcast when we come and dine around the Word of God together. All the time, he who fed the multitudes
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Greetings in the name of the Lord Jesus Christ. My name is Scott Suttle, the pastor of Lighthouse Baptist Church in Blacksburg, South Carolina. We do thank you for listening today and invite you to stay tuned for the entire program right here on the Baptist Lighthouse radio broadcast. As we open the Bible and preach the Word of God, we pray that it'll help your heart as you listen.

Well, praise the Lord, dear friend. It is so good to have you listening again today to the Baptist Lighthouse radio program. Always a joy to have you listening. We have been enjoying studying through the book of Philippians, chapter number 2. We have made our way this week down to verse number 14, and I have spent a couple of days now, this being the third day, that we will deal again with verse number 14. The Bible says, do all things without murmurings and disputings. You say, preacher, why have you emphasized this verse so much? Well, we live in a society that many folks feel entitled and that they are worthy of certain treatment and certain things in their life. And I want to emphasize this verse because we as God's people, as children of God, should be the most thankful people on the face of the earth. God forbid that we as God's children are given over to complaining and murmuring and talking about that which we deserve. Listen, we deserved to die and go to a place called hell. We deserve to be in our sin, but thank God for His grace and His mercy and His love toward us. Through Christ, I am grateful to be a child of the King. May the Lord help me not to be a murmurer and a complainer. Now, I have dealt with this verse in a particular way and given many examples of the Old Testament. In the book of Exodus, chapter number 15, we saw how the children of Israel were in a very awkward circumstance in their life and had to deal with some things that they felt like they needed and that they deserved. And they were murmuring and complaining about what was not being provided for them. We also dealt in the book of Numbers and other references with the children of Israel also that were murmuring and complaining about their authority. They were against those that were in leadership over them. And listen, as God's children, we need to submit ourselves to the authority that is placed in our life by God. Whether it be a parent, whether it be a pastor, whether it be legal authorities as far as the police and those that are over us, whether it be the leaders of our country, we need to understand that those powers are there and placed there by God. So don't murmur and complain against the authority in your life. Now, today we come to a third aspect of this matter of no murmuring and complaining. Do all things without murmurings and disputings. God help us not to complain. We need to not murmur as some did in the Bible among ourselves. Deuteronomy chapter number 1 and verse number 27 says this, and ye murmured in your tents and said, because the Lord hated us, he hath brought us forth out of the land of Egypt to deliver us into the hand of the Amorites to destroy us. The verse before that says, notwithstanding ye would not go up, but rebelled against the commandment of the Lord your God. The children of Israel were guilty of complaining in their tents. Listen, there is nothing worse, seemingly, than complaining behind closed doors in secrecy, maybe with your family, maybe with a close friend, and complaining about those that God has placed in your life. God said this was a form of rebellion. You have rebelled against the commandment of the Lord, and they murmured in their tents. Psalm 106, verse number 25, has

pleasant land, they believed not his word, but murmured in their tents. Their despising of the Lord and what God was trying to do in their life led them to murmur and complain in that low tone in their voice and complaining against the God of heaven. They secretly complained about what God had provided for them. You know, I've heard of folks being guilty of going home after the Sunday morning message and murmuring and complaining at the dining room table as they had a meal with their family. Oh, there is nothing more worse that you can do is to complain in front of your children, your family, about the spiritual leader in your life. Don't go home and have the preacher for supper, amen, and complain about the authority in your life. That will ruin your children. That will ruin your family. Listen, they complained in their tents. They murmured among themselves. The Gospel of John, chapter number 6, is another passage concerning this. John chapter 6, verse number 40, the Bible says, "And this is the will of him that sent me, that everyone which seeth the Son and believeth on him may have everlasting life, and I will raise him up at the last day." The Jews then murmured at him, because he said, "I am the bread which came down from heaven." And they said, "Is not this Jesus, the son of Joseph, whose father and mother we know? How is it then that he saith, 'I came down from heaven'?" Jesus therefore answered and said unto them, "Murmur not among yourselves." Jesus had told them he was the bread of life, and they were trying to reason all of that out in their head. And Jesus, knowing all things, understood that they were secretly discussing this and murmuring among themselves. Listen, you may hide your murmuring from your leader. You may hide, children, your murmuring from your parents, but you will not hide your murmuring and complaining from God. You know, this is often the case that somebody that's in disagreement with their leader will try to find someone else to murmur and complain with. Maybe another church member, maybe another family member, maybe someone that's within your household, and secretly complain and gain someone else's approval of your displeasure. The Bible often speaks of these that complained and murmured among themselves. Birds of a feather flock together. I've heard that most of my life, and that is so true, that if one person has a complaining spirit, they will quickly find somebody that complains just like they do so they can complain together. Someone once said, "Misery loves company." And that is so true. People will seek out someone to complain with as they are dissatisfied. Friend, let me encourage you not to be a complainer. We have so much to be thankful for. We have eternal life. We have a Bible which we can read and study and preach and have confidence in God's Word. We have a life in Christ, and we have the privilege to have the Holy Ghost of God living inside of us as the temple of God. God has blessed us in so many ways. May we not be a complainer, even in our lives when there are things that aren't like we would like for them to be, or maybe we don't have something we feel like we should have right to, or maybe we have things in our life that maybe just didn't line up like we thought the Lord should do in our life. Listen, we've been blessed, even when things are going wrong, we've been blessed in our life. Have I always had things in my life work out like I thought they would have or should have? Absolutely not. Have I had my world turned upside down? You better believe it. Have I been in places and in circumstances where I probably thought I had the right to complain? I'm sure there's been days like that. But God help me in my spirit. God help me to be a child of God that's not a murmurer or a complainer.
The book of Philippians, chapter number 4, I want to conclude with this today as we

0: conclude our thoughts on this verse in Philippians chapter 2, verse number 14, to do all things without murmurings and disputings. Philippians chapter number 4, verse number 10 says this, "But I rejoiced in the Lord greatly, that now at the last your care of me hath flourished again, wherein ye were also careful, but ye lacked opportunity. Not that I speak in respect of want, for I have learned in whatsoever state I am, therewith to be content." Oh, that we could learn that lesson as a Christian, as a child of God. Whatever path of life we are walking in, whatever comes our way, that we will have contentment in Christ that comes from the inside. The joy of the Lord that comes from the inward satisfaction of being a child of God. Verse 12, "I know both how to be abased and I know how to abound. Everywhere and in all things I am instructed both to be full and to be hungry, both to abound and to suffer need. I can do all things through Christ which strengtheneth me." That's not just a verse about your accomplishments. That's a verse about your attitude. I can do all things through Christ which strengtheneth me. And we often hear that verse with folks referring to what they are able to do in life, how they can accomplish great things for Christ. I can do all things, and I think it can be applied that way. But in its context, it's talking about Paul's ability to be abased and know how to also abound, that in any situation he's in, to be content. And then he says, I can do all things. I can learn how to be content in abasement or be content in abounding. I can do all things through Christ which strengtheneth me. God help me in my life not to be a murmurer, not to be a disputer, not to be a complainer, but may God help me to be content. God's been too good to us to yield in our life a spirit of complaint. May I be content and satisfied with the life that I have, being born again, being part of God's family. Friend, if you're not saved, I ask of you today, would you trust Christ as your Savior? Listen, maybe you've been living a life of misery. Well, Jesus can satisfy the longing of your soul. Friend, that's all the time we have for the broadcast today. May the Lord bless you as our prayer.
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Currently, our weather is 69 degrees with overcast skies. 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Then we have some good music by the Justice Family, the Blythe Family, and the Wisnitz. 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
1: Welcome to Calvary's Connections, ministry of Calvary Baptist Church in Belton, South Carolina. My name is Tracy Clements, and I'm your host and pastor of Calvary Baptist Church. 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Our program is dedicated to the expository preaching and teaching of God's Word. As we open the Scriptures together, we seek to rightly divide the Word of Truth, bringing spiritual enrichment, enlightenment, and growth to all who listen. Thank you for joining us, and may the Lord bless you through His Word today.

Amen. Haggai chapter number 2, verse number 18, it says, "Consider now from this day and upward, from the 24th day of the 9th month, even from the day that the foundation of the Lord's temple was laid, consider it. Is the seed yet in the barn? Yea, as yet the vine and the fig tree and the pomegranate and the olive tree hath not brought forth, from this day will I bless thee." Just kind of give you a little bit of history behind this. I try to do that because I believe that understanding the Bible is more important than any application that we can give. But certainly it's good to be able to take the Bible as you read it and understand it and put it in an application that applies to you. And with that, Haggai is writing. He mentions that in chapter number 2, verse number 4. You can definitely tell the time. He says, Zerubbabel and Joshua are the two men that God used in the book of Ezra. As they went back out of Babylon, they came back into the land. They began to rebuild the temple. And first they set up the altar, what appears to me to be upon the original stones that were set there. And then they begin and they set up the foundation of the house of the Lord. Now with that foundation, we don't know exactly what was laid, what was done, how far along they got. What exactly does a foundation mean? Okay, foundation definitely is the base of that, the ground. We would think of that being that which was under the ground. We would start building on top of that. Many times they built upon a foundation of a solid rock, something that was natural to the place, and they built upon that solid rock, and then they would build up the very base of that. So we can see the foundation being built there in the book of Ezra. Haggai is coming some 14 years after that, 14 years after they built the foundation, the temple is still not built. They got to a point and they stopped. They rejoiced in the day that it was built or the foundation was restored. They rejoiced in that. You remember the story there in Ezra where it talks about that some rejoiced because they had never seen anything such as that. 70 years they'd been in Babylonian captivity. Most of them that had ever seen the temple had already died off. The only people that had not were older people at that point, some 70-something years. And of course, the temple was not destroyed immediately as they were taking into Babylonian captivity, but just a few years after that. And so everybody that had seen the temple at one time at this point, that's 84 years from the time that they were carried into captivity, or at least some were carried into captivity, and at least 60-something years. I'm sorry, at least 70-something years from the time that the temple was destroyed. So there's very few people that were left, but it made the statement that they sorrowed, they cried, because they said it's not like unto the first. It's not like it was. They cried whenever they saw the foundation being built. It was not in the glory that they had remembered it in. The book of Haggai is actually disciplining God's people because he said you begun something, but you didn't finish it. He said your houses are built and everything's fine with you, but the house of God lays waste out there. He made the statement, said they built up and it was like putting money into a bag and losing all the money out of the bag. It's like, where's it gone? It was just a waste of time, waste of resources, waste of everything. Bible talks about that God cursed the land during that time, that they would plant but not be able to bring forth. The seed would not come. And so over and over we see that principle light. In fact, when you see the dedication of the temple, one of the ways that they knew that they were not where they ought to be with God was by the rains and the harvest and the fruit that would come and all the things. So they could see all of these things taking place. They knew something was not right, but yet they were in an unrepentant state when they began to be dealt with in the book of Haggai. And so they began to deal with them about the situation that lies there. It says there in verse number 19, "Is the seed yet in the barn?" All that has a thought here, but I want to go back and look at verse number 18 where it says, consider now from this day upward.
And I want to use that idea of some things that we need to consider according to this passage of Scripture and see if we can apply it to our own lives. First of all, it talks about that of the seed. Now, the seed is somewhat symbolic in this. I try to be careful about using things as symbolic. I do believe that things are more so in the Bible, that they're more absolutes. We're more dealing with the exact and not necessarily something as symbolic, but yet we see that the seed is kind of making a statement. It's not yet that there's a barn being talked about. It's not really even talking about a seed, but it is talking about something that was started. We know that something that was started that was not brought forth. Seed are made to bring forth fruit. That's what you do with them. You take that seed, you plant it into the ground, and it grows and it brings forth fruit. When it brings forth fruit, it brings forth more seed. And that's the purpose of the seed, but yet it's still in the barn. He goes on and says, yet the vine, the fig tree, the pomegranate, and the olive tree, none of them have brought forth. There's no fruit being brought forth in this time. Why? Because the seed is still in the barn. And so the goal there is to get the seed out for it to do what needs to be done. In this, we realize that the seed got to that barn. The seed was placed in that barn in a time that they were bringing forth fruit. They were bringing forth something because the seed was gathered. Now, I'm glad there's no age limit on seed. I find in the Bible and also in history that we can prove that seed can set for years dormant, and then at a certain time, when placed into the right fertile ground, it can bring forth fruit. I'm thankful for that because I know there's some seed that was planted in my life years before I got saved. There was some seed that was planted in my life since I've been saved. Some of those seed I'm still seeing come up every once in a while. Those seed that was there, they may have laid dormant for a little while. Let me tell you, if you're raising children, you keep planting seed because you don't know when they're going to come up. That child may go astray for a while, but I'm glad that what God has placed in that child's life, I believe that is part of that which when we raise our children and nurture and admonition the Lord, when we give them the word, Bible tells us that it will not return void if we'll do that thing, if we'll do that. It will do that which is accomplished. It says, when they're old, they shall not depart from it. I don't necessarily, that means every child's going to obey, but I do believe that they'll never get away from what you placed in their life. They'll never get away from it. You keep doing that. Why? Because you don't know when that seed's going to come forth. So we're looking back at a former glory, and that's what he said here in the passage of Scripture. He said in verse number 9, the glory of this latter house shall be greater than that of the former. So we know that he is reminding them of the former glory of the house. He's reminding them of the fruit that came forth from that former glory. And you can remember, you can go back to the dedication service when Solomon began to pray the prayer, and he began to pray that prayer of the that temple was built. And of course, the magnificence of that day, we think about the glory, the Shekinah glory. I like that word, amen. The Shekinah glory of God came down and settled on that place, and it said that the priest could not minister within because the glory that was upon that place. Can you imagine being there that day? Can you imagine seeing this event as it takes place, as God comes down out of heaven in glory and reveals himself into that temple, and as they're looking at the things transpire? Certainly you imagine their imagination was thinking, what is going to happen now? What's going to, the greatness? They saw the greatness and the glory of God. You can imagine that their faith was unimaginable of things that could be accomplished, things that could be done. That's what seed is. When you put seed in the ground, seed in itself has the ability to produce, but its potential waiting to come forth. Its potential that's waiting to be brought forth in its full glory. That's what we see here in this passage of Scripture. This seed that is there is the glory from before. It's the fruit of the glory that came before. Now it's sitting in the house and it's waiting for a future potential. And that future potential is the latter house that will be produced from there. The latter house that will be built. And it says that the glory of that house will be greater than that of the former. Now all the people, all they saw was
Well, it's not as magnificent as the first house. You remember when Solomon built it? Solomon built that house, and there was so much gold and all the architecture that was the design and everything, the size of it, the glory that was there. And they looked on that foundation. They said, it's not like it was before. Now, I don't know how much they could see from the foundation to determine that it's not going to be as glorious as what the house once was. Maybe they were looking forward and thinking, okay, with this foundation, what could be built? When this situation that we're living in this time that we're living in, what could be done? And there's no way for it to ever be able to compare. But God begins to get on to them about that. Now, let me just throw an instance in there. We talk about the old-fashioned gospel, and we talk about how things used to be and all of that, and I'm not against that one bit. I'm not one of them people that just love the term old-fashioned, okay, because I don't want it to be old-fashioned religion. I want to be a God that's never changed, amen? I want to be a God of those days. It's not the old-fashioned days. It's the God of those days that makes the difference. It wasn't the hay, the stuff, the wood chips on the floor that made the meetings great. It wasn't the fact that they sat on wood benches that made the meeting great. It wasn't the fact that they came into a place with no air conditioning that made the way great. It wasn't the fact that they sang out of the old church hymnal and they sang out of those songs and they all got up and sang or gathered around the piano and sang. That's not what made it great. What made it great was people's heart was given over to the Lord and they had surrendered to Him, and it was God that made the difference. It wasn't the atmosphere that made the difference. We want the atmosphere back. I can do without the atmosphere. I just want God. Amen. I believe God will make a difference in our churches today if we just let Him back into the house instead of all the things that we're trying to bring back. What I try to mean by that is I don't try to worship old-fashioned religion. I worship God. It's always been the same, yesterday, today, and forever. Now, talking about that former glory. As they looked and they saw, this is the seed. That's where the seed came from. The seed came from those days before. It's all symbolic, yes, but it's referencing a glory that was before. We see this, but there was a time, though, that all that had begun, all that had started. When he references the day, he's not just referencing that day. He's referencing the day that the altar and the temple foundation was built. He said something was started on that day. I want you to consider that day. I want you to consider the day that you got out of Babylon. You came back to your land just like God promised you would. You got back in your land, and the very first thing that was established was that of the altar, that they might offer a sacrifice unto the Lord and worship the Lord. The very second thing that was established is they began to build that foundation. He said, I want you to remember that day. I want you to consider that day. It's not just remembering. Consider is not just remembering. That's part of

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Hello, friends. 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

0: And with that familiar hymn, we welcome you to the broadcast today. Take your Bible and turn with us to the book of Acts, chapter 9. And verses 1 through verse 9, we've been expounding the message entitled, Kicking Against the Pricks. Now, here Saul's on the Damascus Road. He has letters from the high priest. He's going with a posse to arrest Christians. He gets almost to Damascus, and a great light shines about him. And verse 4, and he fell to the earth and heard a voice saying unto him, Saul, Saul, why persecutest thou me? And he said, Who art thou, Lord? And the Lord said, I am Jesus, whom thou persecutest. It is hard for thee to kick against the pricks. And it is that phrase, kick against the pricks, that we take our text, kicking against the pricks. Now, as we've expounded here in verse 1 and 2, Saul's attacking. He fights ferociously against the church. But in verse 3 through 8, Saul's arresting. I see him fall on his face before the Christ. The call, the conviction, kicking against the pricks. What are some of the pricks? We mentioned the walk of the saints, the witness of Stephen, the word of the scriptures, the works of the Savior, and finally the wooing of the Spirit. We'll pick up with that and bring a conclusion to this first message on the subject of the conversion of Saul as we join the services at Mount Sinai Baptist Church.
1: The wooing of the Spirit, the Holy Ghost that was on Stephen and on others that testify. Man, that message going forth, gripping his heart, pulling at him, pulling at him, pulling at him. But he done learned he's a kicking against, kicking against. Hey, folk, I've been there. And I remember God awakening my soul. I remember God drawing me and pulling at me. And I remember how at first I fought against it. And many a time I sent away and tried to think about something else. Hey, folk, there were pricks in my life that I kicked against. Are there some sitting here this morning that are kicking against the pricks? You're kicking against the pricks of the testimony of the saints, the reality of a changed life. You're kicking against the enlightenment of a sermon, the gospel message. You're kicking against the pricks of a genuine Christian mate or mother or father or brother or sister that you know's got something you hadn't got, but you're kicking against it. Are you kicking against the pricks of God's dealing and mercy in your life to give you another opportunity and another privilege? Are you going to kick against the pricks and kick against them and never, never bend and bow and cry for mercy to God? Saul was kicking against the pricks. I thank God that he did some pricking in my heart, my life. Had to get lost to get saved. And I got lost. But I'll tell you what, I wouldn't ever realized it if he hadn't worked on my heart. So you have here Saul's call, and you have his conviction. And then you have his conversion. And I'll just end briefly with a word or two here. His conversion, or see him fear. See him fall. As he fears, you see the sinner shaking, man trembling. And this ain't no ordinary light. I mean, this is all-inspired, blinding, awe-strucking light that he sees and blinds him, and the sinner trembles under the power of God. I have seen people under conviction actually shake like someone had the pulse. I've seen some grip the pews until their knuckles grow white. I've seen some dig their fingers in the back to where they make imprints on the wood under conviction, trembling. Conviction. Man, I'm telling you what, the fear that it brought, the sinner shaking, but the faith. You see, first time the sinner sees, by faith. Who art thou, Lord? You know, I preached a message, I guess, 20 years ago from out of this passage of Scripture entitled, From Who to What? He went from, Who art thou, Lord? To, What would thou have me to do? Man, I'm telling you what, from the who inquisitive, but by faith he sees that, yes, Jesus indeed is Lord. What would thou have me to do? And then you see him following, and a sinner surrenders. going to Damascus, and it shall be told thee what thou must do. He gets up. He has to be led, but he follows. He follows. And there, when Saul was changed, and God saved Saul, and of course later on you're going to find out when Saul getting saved, and I was interested one day when I was thinking along this line and studying how that, well, look at verse 31 of chapter 9. I'll jump way over there. And this is after Saul, of course, gets saved and he's preaching and he comes to the church at Jerusalem and all of that. And they began to persecute Saul because, you know, he's a live wire for Jesus now. And he goes to Tarsus. But it said, then had the churches rest throughout all Judea and Galilee and Samaria and were edified. Then, I'm telling you what, he'd been a troublemaker for the church. Now he's a troublemaker for the world. And man, I'm telling you, when God reached down and saved old Saul, it had a profound impact on the church. It had a profound impact upon the nation. And I want to go on record to say it had a profound impact upon the world. I said the world. A great amount of our New Testament was penned by the Apostle Paul. The Macedonian call brought him away from the Greeks into the land of the Europeans, where that message in Macedonia finally reached England. Hallelujah! Came to America. And one day, hallelujah, came to Saluda, North Carolina. Oh, yes! Pickens, South Carolina. What I'm saying is, when God saved Saul, he had a lot of us in mind. A lot of us to reach who had no claims to being Jews. God's going to raise up a choice vessel that's going to be used to evangelize the world. This little one. God's little one. Gonna be sent out when he came to town. They said, they that turned the world upside down has come here also. Had little stooped shoulders. You know, I don't mean this to be ugly, Brother Merle. I'm not picking at you, but I can just imagine. Stand up, Brother Merle. Take your glasses off. There you go. Kind of stoop your shoulders a little bit. Real more than that. I imagine when little old Paul come walking to town about like this. Little old bitty feller. He's little and squint-eyed, couldn't hardly see. Didn't look like much on the inside. But honey, I'm telling you what, when he got behind that pulpit, they knew the power of God was there. The glory of God came down. Hallelujah. I'm telling you what, they that turned the world upside down has come here also. May be a little man, but oh, my soul, grace has made you a great man, Brother Merle. Did that for Saul. He's done that for you. Yes, you may have been the run of the bunch, but yeah. God has given you a big heart and a lot of grace. And hey, hadn't he done that for a lot of us? Took somebody that wasn't nobody's and made us, hallelujah, his sons, lift us up out of the middle of nothing and put us right smack dab in the middle of everything. Woo! Oh, my soul. Come on to the music. Say a little bit about this next point. Saul's attacking. Saul's arresting. Attacking the church. Ferociously fighting the church. Arresting. You see him falling before the Christ. But adjusting. You see him fasting and praying. And he's going to have 3 days in the dark to go back and rethink everything he's ever thought. 3 days in the dark to review his life, his motives, and everything about that he'd been taught. He's going to have to unlearn a lot of stuff he'd been mistaught. I'm telling you, for 3 days and three nights, he not only was without sight, no distractions from the eye gate. He was without food or water. He is so intense to rethink. He's adjusting. There's an attitude adjustment going on in Saul. In these 3 days in the dark. And God's getting him ready to thrust him out into the ministry that's going to have an impact on the world. Then there was that point about assuring in verse number 17 where Ananias came in and said, Brother Saul, laid his hands on him, said, Jesus, who appeared to thee by the way, have sent me. Amen to pray for you. Boy, he needed some assurance after being 3 days in the dark. And then God touched him, healed him, opened his eyes. He followed the Lord. He fellowships with the saints of God. You have Paul the persecutor, Paul the penitent. You have Paul praying. You have Paul preaching.

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Please join us again next week, Monday through Friday, for another Sounds from Sinai radio broadcast. Now, if you'd like a copy of today's message in its entirety, then simply write us here at Mount Sinai Baptist Church, 830 Country Club Road, Pickens, South Carolina, zip 29671. 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That address again, Mount Sinai Baptist Church, 830 Country Club Road, Pickens, South Carolina, zip 29671. And now until we meet again next week on the broadcast, this is Pastor Rudy Smith saying, may the Lord bless you, is our prayer.

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1: With SRN News, I'm Bob Agnew in Washington. Secretary of State Marco Rubio is calling on NATO allies to help push back against Iran's plan to charge a toll to ships passing through the Strait of Hormuz, he told a gathering in Sweden.
2: Plan B is, what if Iran refuses to open the straits? What if Iran decides, we refuse to open the straits, we're going to own the straits, and we're going to charge tolls for it? Okay. At that point, something has to be done about it. And I would argue that there are countries represented here today that are more deeply impacted by this than even the United States.
1: Rubio says while negotiations continue to reopen the strait and to get Iran to drop its nuclear weapons ambitions, there does have to be a plan B. Tulsi Gabbard has resigned as President Trump's Director of National Intelligence, saying she needed to step away as her husband battles cancer. She is the fourth cabinet official to depart during the president's second term so far. The former leader of a Minnesota nonprofit has been sentenced to nearly 42 years in prison for her role in a staggering $250 million fraud case. Amy Bach ran Feeding Our Future, which had claimed it provided millions of meals to children during the COVID-19 pandemic, a claim that turned out to be false. The British police inquiry into the conduct of former Prince Andrew continues.
3: Thames Valley police also said they had been in contact with lawyers for a woman who alleges she was taken to a location in Windsor for sexual purposes in 2010. A police statement said if she wishes to report this to police, it will be taken seriously and handled with care, sensitivity, and respect for her privacy. Police are calling for anyone with information about alleged sexual offences, corruption, fraud, or the sharing of confidential information to come forward. The 66-year-old former prince was arrested in February and questioned under criminal caution on suspicion of misconduct in public office related to his role as a British trade envoy. I'm Lawrence Brooks.
1: And this is SRN News.
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1: But he died for whosoever will. Whosoever will may come. And his death and his shed blood is sufficient for all of them to be saved by God's grace. Isn't that great and wonderful? He tasted death for every man. He died for every man. He didn't just swoon. He didn't just pass out. He didn't just go into a coma. He died on that cross and was buried in the tomb. But as it began to dawn toward the first day of the week, he didn't stay dead. He got up, amen. He arose, and he ever lives to save to the uttermost all that come unto God by him. Amen. Well, his suffering of death, consider him.
0: This has been What the Bible Says with Dr. W. Melvin Aiken, Director of Tabernacle Baptist Missions International. 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

Tabernacle Baptist Missions International is under, by, and through the local church. The theme of our mission is Acts chapter 13, verses 1 through 13. The local church is the entity in the world for worldwide evangelization. The church at Antioch sent forth Barnabas and Saul to the work of the ministry to which God had called them. As they ministered to the Lord and fasted, the Holy Ghost said, "Separate me, Barnabas and Saul, for the work whereunto I have called them." Acts chapter 13, verse 2. If you are called of God, sent out of a local church, we may serve you in the work the Lord has called you to. You may contact us at 3931 Whitehorse Road, Greenville, South Carolina, 29611, or call 864-269-2760, extension 215. 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

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Currently, our weather is 68 degrees with overcast skies, showers, and possibly a thunderstorm, high near 73. Tonight, showers and possibly a thunderstorm. Some of the storms could produce heavy rainfall, patchy fog, with a low around 63 degrees. Coming up at 4 o'clock is the fellowship broadcast with the afternoon prayer time at 4:15. 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
1: 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Tracts are printed in 90 languages, including English and Spanish, and are offered free to anyone who requests them. The Fellowship Broadcast and the Fellowship Tract League are local church ministries of Fellowship Baptist Church in Lebanon, Ohio. Our pastor is William Burroughs. He's heard every Wednesday on this program. Welcome into the Friday edition of the Fellowship Broadcast. This is Pastor Lamar Whittemore along with you. And today we have the director of the Fellowship Tract League back with us, Brother John Brown. And he'll be reading track number 101, ABC, It Is Simple to Be Saved. I know you want to stay tuned for that. And this week, Brother Brown gave an update on what God has done over the past year. And one of my favorite times of hearing things about the Tract League is when Brother Brown presents it. And the reason is, you see his heart. And he seems like a little backward, a little shy sometimes when you're around him, but he's not. But he has a heart for the gospel, a passion for the truths of the Lord Jesus Christ. And I'm so thankful for him. And I believe God has the right man at the helm leading the Tract League. And we thank the Lord for Pastor Burroughs and the church. We thank the Lord that they have placed the Tract League in the well care of Brother John Brown. You keep him in your prayers. He and his family pray that God's hand would rest upon them and use them in these days. And we're so thankful for him and for how God is using him. And so he'll be along with us here in just a little bit. Speaking of the Tract League, I'd like to encourage you. On Tuesday, had a tremendous day, sent out 10.5 million tracts to Peru. Also helped break down more than 5 million tracts to get ready to ship to different areas around the world. And we praise the Lord for that. But every Tuesday is work day at the Fellowship Tract League. And we would encourage you to be a part of that and what God is doing with the Tract League and how God is doing that. You can call the office there at the Tract League and be a part of what the Lord is doing there. And they can give you a date that you could come and to help out with the Tract League. The number is 513-494-1075. That's 513-494-1075. A lot of great things to do around the Cincinnati area. If you have a youth group you'd like to take them, make it be a multi-purpose kind of a trip. Maybe have some senior citizens that would like to go, or whoever it may be. Maybe it's your family you'd like to take a trip to the Cincinnati area and to be there working on Tuesday for a work day. It would be a wonderful blessing having you do that. And as they say, many hands make light work. And so they would love to have you be a part. There's some people that come every week. Every single week, they volunteer and come on work days. And so we'd love for you to be a part of that. That's every Tuesday throughout the year, unless there's a major holiday that interferes with it. But every Tuesday throughout the year, work day at the Tract League. And so we thank the Lord for it. We mentioned contacting them. If you'd like to contact them via email or something of that nature, you can find some contact information on our website, fellowshiptractleague.org. One of my favorite parts of the website is that there is an unreached people page. And today, as I'm recording this, the Lao Krang people of Thailand, 59,000 people, and they are a unreached people group. And so every day that updates, and you can click on it that you're praying there. So make it be a regular visit for you, fellowshiptractleague.org. And we thank the Lord for it and for what he's doing through the Tract League. Brother Brown will be along with us in just a few moments reading track number 101 right after this letter from a life that's been changed by the power of a gospel tract.
2: This letter is from Texas. It says, "Hello, I have put my trust in Jesus Christ as my Savior. The tract opened my eyes and my heart. Please, if you have any more tracts, send them to me. I have faith that Jesus will get me to heaven when I die. I'm in prison right now. I will be getting out soon. I want to tell people what Jesus did in my life and what he can do in their lives, that Jesus loves them and died on a cross for their sins. I am 63 years old, and I have been locked up for 38 years. I want to be a witness for Jesus when I get out of prison. The tract that I read was, "Someday you will stand before God, and you must have His righteousness." God bless you always. Jesus loves you all. Kenneth.
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3: 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It is ABC, It's Simple to be Saved. Salvation is simple, but it is not cheap. It cost Jesus Christ everything so that salvation could be offered to us freely. God has provided salvation on a basis which makes it available to anyone who wants it. If salvation could be received on the basis of education, multitudes would be excluded. If eternal life could be on the basis of wealth, a great number would still be left out. If being saved were dependent upon a person's moral perfection, everyone would fall short. God has made His salvation available on the basis of a personal faith which even a child can exercise. This way, everyone is viewed on the same level in the eyes of God. All must come to Him on the same terms. Romans 3:9-10. Paul said, "For by grace are ye saved through faith, and that not of yourselves, it is a gift of God, not of works, lest any man should boast." Ephesians 2:8-9. How simple is it to be saved? It is as simple as entering a door. "I am the door. By me, if any man enter in, he shall be saved." John 10:9a. It is as simple as calling for help. "For whosoever shall call upon the name of the Lord shall be saved." Romans 10:13. It is as simple as coming when called. "Come unto me, all ye that labor and are heavy laden, and I will give you rest." Matthew 11:28. It is as simple as receiving a gift. "For the wages of sin is death, but the gift of God is eternal life through Jesus Christ our Lord." Romans 6:23. It is as simple as drinking water. Jesus said, "But whosoever drinketh of the water that I shall give him shall never thirst, but the water that I shall give him shall be in him a well of water springing up into everlasting life." John 4:14. It is as simple as eating bread. Jesus said, "For the bread of God is he which cometh down from heaven and giveth life unto the world. I am the living bread which came down from heaven. If any man eat of this bread, he shall live forever." John 6:33-51. It is as simple as believing God. "Verily, verily, I say unto you, he that believeth on me hath everlasting life." John 6:47. Many people stumble at the simplicity of salvation. They often feel that they must do something to earn or deserve such a wonderful offer. Yes, something had to be done so that salvation could be offered to us freely, but Jesus did it all. All you must do is believe that Jesus Christ died for your sins and rose again. You then must receive Him into your heart. Why not make that all-important decision which will transform your life and bring you into a right relationship with God? It is simple and it works. It is simply up to you. Are you willing to settle the matter of your eternal destiny? Will you do it? You can, right this moment. "That if thou shalt confess with thy mouth the Lord Jesus, and shalt believe in thine heart that God hath raised him from the dead, thou shalt be saved." Romans 10:9. If you will accept Jesus Christ as your Lord and Savior, please pray this prayer with all your heart. "Dear Heavenly Father, I know that I am a sinner, and I need your forgiveness. I believe that Jesus died for my sin, and I am willing to turn from my sin. I now ask Jesus Christ to come into my heart and life as my personal Savior. I am willing, by God's grace, to follow and obey Christ as the Lord of my heart and life." If you have prayed that prayer or one similar to it, if you wouldn't mind to just write to us and let us know, we would greatly appreciate it. Thank you.
4: 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Be sure to tune in again and invite someone to listen with you. This is Bruce DeLange signing off with this thought. I'm on my way to heaven and enjoying the journey. Are you?

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1: 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Psalm 148 says, "Praise ye the Lord. Praise ye the Lord from the heavens. Praise him in the heights. Praise ye him, all his angels. Praise ye him, all his host. Praise ye him, sun and moon. Praise him, all ye stars of light. Praise him, ye heavens of heavens, and ye waters that be above the heavens. Let them praise the name of the Lord, for he commanded, and they were created. Let them praise the name of the Lord, for his name alone is excellent. His glory is above the earth and heaven. He also exalteth the horn of his people, the praise of all his saints, even of the children of Israel, a people near unto him. Praise ye the Lord." The Bible reminds us that God is near to all who call upon him in truth. What a great comfort to know that we can come to him in any time and in any place. Let's go to our Heavenly Father in prayer. Heavenly Father, we come to you in Jesus' name. We just want to thank you for this day. We praise you for letting us come together in prayer. We praise you for your protection. We praise you for your provision. Thank you for every person listening right now. You know their heart, what they're going through, and what they need. Lord, help us to slow down and focus on you. Meet each person right where they are. If someone is hurting, please comfort them. If someone is sick, we ask you to touch their body and bring healing. For those who feel weighed down or discouraged, give them strength, peace, and renewed hope. Your word tells us to pray for the peace of Jerusalem, and we do that now. Please bring peace and protection to Jerusalem. Guide our leaders as they make decisions about Israel. Be with Israel's leaders. Help both governments to do what is right and lead with honesty and truth. We also pray for our country, especially for the soldiers on the borders, police officers, and the first responders. Watch over them. Keep them safe. And give them courage. Be with their families and give them peace during uncertain times. We lift up our president and all those in authority. Please give them wisdom to make right decisions. We also pray for the churches and pastors meeting this Sunday. Be with each pastor as he preaches your word. Grant clarity, boldness, and power, and prepare the hearts of those who will hear. Lord, we lift up the ministries of Tabernacle Baptist Church, the Helen Seitler Senior Apartments, the Children's Home and New Build Project, Tabernacle Baptist College and Tabernacle Christian School. We also pray for the commencement ceremonies tonight that you will bless and protect during that service. Be with the TBMI Missions Board, the Christian Bookstore, and WTBI Radio. We especially pray for Pastor and Mrs. Benton. Please strengthen them, encourage them, and bless them as they serve you. Lord, we bring the needs of our listeners before you now. A listener with an unspoken request. The friend of a listener with swollen and painful legs. A listener with stomach issues. A father with cancer and who is on hospice care. A listener awaiting test results. Those families who are bereaved in the death of a loved one. A mother who fell and fractured her arm. The friend of a listener recovering from an auto accident. A mother in the hospital with a blood clot in her lung. schools as they complete the last few weeks of classes before summer. A listener for continued healing after surgery. A woman going into rehab. A listener with an urgent unspoken request. A nephew who had open heart surgery today. The family is unsure of his salvation. A man who has arm difficulty and is in much pain. A grandchild who has serious health needs, has been hospitalized and is facing surgery. A son with brain cancer. A woman who has been sick. A son who is facing surgery for his leg, is very serious. Anne Marie, a double lung transplant recipient, who's taking treatments to help her body not reject the transplant. Please continue to bless and heal her. A woman who has serious health needs and is facing surgery. A woman and a daughter with health needs. A man and woman who are requesting prayer. A man in need of prayer. A woman with kidney disease. A grandchild with a cleft palate and upcoming doctor's appointments. A woman with serious health needs, major nerve trouble, which affects many areas in her life. A woman with heart trouble. A woman who has spiritual needs, is very discouraged, serious health needs, and financial needs. A grandchild preparing for a mission trip this summer, please provide and protect. Sisters looking for a place to care for their mother with dementia. These sisters are praying for wisdom and guidance. A man with stage 4 colon cancer, taking chemo treatments and trying to care for his family. A grandchild who has been hospitalized. The doctors are uncertain about the condition. Please grant wisdom there. We ask for protection for all those who will be traveling over the weekend. Put your hand of protection on them. Lord God, thank you for hearing us, for answering in your way and in your time, and for always being with us. Help us to trust you more each day. Guide us in the choices we make, and help us live in a way that shows others who you are. In Jesus' name we pray. Amen.

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0: This is the Gospel Hour, making known to this nation the gospel of Jesus Christ. 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
1: Hello, everyone, and welcome to the Gospel Hour. I'm David Green, director of the Gospel Hour, inviting you to stay tuned with us for the next half hour as we bring you a beautiful song today by the Gospel Hour singers and musicians and wind down this week's installments in our series of messages on the new birth as preached and taught by my late father, Dr. Oliver B. Green. Of course, the series will continue Monday through Friday next week and for several more weeks to come. So tune in each and every time you can. I know you will be blessed as you listen. Well, right now we're going to hear a song that means so much to me, and I know it means a lot to you as a Christian. Wonderful peace. Isn't it wonderful to know we have the peace of Christ? So enjoy the music, and then Dr. Green.

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1: Now, dear Lord God, as we open thy word to study today, lead us by the Spirit, and we'll give God the praise in Jesus' name. Amen. Now, Paul, the Apostle Paul, who said that he was called, ordained, and called an apostle to the Gentiles. Now, that's in Romans 11:13. Romans 11:13. Then in Timothy, he told Timothy that he was a teacher. Now, notice, in the beginning of chapter 10, brethren, my heart's desire and prayer to God for Israel is that they might be saved.

God, but not according to knowledge. For they being ignorant of God's righteousness, please notice this, God's righteousness and going about to establish their own righteousness. Now that's what people are doing today. Religious history is repeating itself. Have not submitted themselves unto the righteousness of God. Now note, they going about to establish their own righteousness have not submitted themselves unto the righteousness of God. For, now this is verse 4, Romans 10:4, and please listen carefully. For Christ is the end of the law for righteousness to everyone that believeth. For Moses describeth the righteousness which is of the law, that the man which doeth those things shall live by them. But the righteousness which is of faith speaketh on this wise. Say not in thine heart, who shall ascend into heaven, that is to bring Christ down from above, or who shall descend into the deep. Now notice what he's saying, who shall descend into the deep, that is to bring Christ up from the dead. But what saith it? The word. Now notice, the word is nigh thee, even in thy mouth and in thy heart, that is the word of faith which we preach. Now we're saved by grace through faith. Don't forget that. The word of faith which we preach, except a man be born of water, and the water's the word. Now listen, here it is. Paul says, here's what I preach. Now listen, beloved. If this man was called and ordained of God, an apostle to the Gentiles, and if he was ordained a teacher to the Gentiles, then I'm willing to stake my salvation on the doctrine of the apostle Paul, and I'm willing to stake my salvation on what he preached. And he said in 1 Corinthians 1:17, I came not to baptize, or rather Christ sent me not to baptize, but to preach the gospel. Now I'm willing to stake my salvation and my hope of glory and my staying out of hell on what he preaches. Now, here it is. Here's what he said. Let me read verse 8 again. I've talked so much. But what saith it? The word is nigh thee, even in thy mouth, in thy heart. That is the word of faith which we preach. Now here's the word of faith which Paul preached, that if thou shalt confess with thy mouth the Lord Jesus, and shalt believe in thine heart that God hath raised him from the dead, thou shalt be saved. For with the heart man believeth unto righteousness. We are not baptized into righteousness. We are not immersed into righteousness. And water does not bring righteousness, beloved. Never in this world. But with the heart man believeth unto righteousness. And with the mouth confession is made unto salvation. For the scripture saith, whosoever believeth on him shall not be ashamed. For there is no difference between the Jew and the Greek. For the same Lord over all is rich in mercy. Are rich unto all that call upon him, for whosoever shall call on him, Lord, shall be saved. Now, I want to stop right there, beloved, just a moment. And I want you there in Radio Land, I want you to get your Bible, and I want you to follow me. And for the sake of your soul, and for the sake of the gospel, and for the sake of the blood of Jesus Christ, let us see this thing together today as God has laid it down, and let's believe it. Now, Paul said, my heart's desire and prayer to God for my people is that they might be saved. Now, he said they have a zeal of God, but not according to knowledge. Now, he said, Moses said that they that live by the law must do the things of the law. But he said the righteousness of faith speaketh on this wise. And he said in verse 8, what saith it? The word is nigh thee in thy mouth. That is the word of faith which we preach. Now, here's salvation. That if thou shalt confess with thy mouth the Lord Jesus. If thou shalt confess with thy mouth the Lord Jesus. Now, what does that mean? What does that mean? That means that I'm willing to say with my mouth, I believe Jesus Christ is the virgin-born Son of the triune God. I believe Jesus Christ was born of the Virgin Mary, came into the world, born in Bethlehem of Judea, and lived and suffered and was crucified. I believe with my mouth, I confess with my mouth that I believe in my heart that Jesus was everything the Bible says he is. All right. And thou shalt believe in thine heart that God raised him from the dead. Now, what does that mean? To believe in your heart. Now, the devils believe and tremble, but they don't believe in their heart. Now, to believe in your heart. Now, for instance, when a young man and a young girl meet,
They know each

0: other as persons. They believe in each other as persons. He believes she's a young lady. She believes he's a young man. But, beloved, they don't unite in marriage the first time they meet. Now then, I'm talking about decent marriage. I'm not talking about lust and ungodliness. I'm talking about decent people. I mean people who decently get married. I'm not talking about two drunks. A drunk man, a drunk woman might get married the first time they ever saw each other if they could get somebody crazy enough to marry them. But I'm talking about people who fall in love and marry. Now, they know that there are each other, they know each other are persons. But now when they are in each other's company and they talk to each other and they fellowship together and they come to know each other and they believe in each other, then he, the boy, asks the young lady to become his bride and she says, I will. And they go to a minister or to some authority, and they're married. Now then, what are they doing? They confess. He says, I will. She says, I will, or I do. They are confessing with their mouth that they believe in each other. They believe in each other to the place that they are staking their whole life, their whole being, everything they are and have. They are coming together to be man and wife, to live and love, suffer, rejoice, and weep together. Now that's believing in the heart. Now, believing with the head or the mind, I believe there are people, I believe they are people, but I wouldn't trust them with my money or with my valuables or with papers that are very important. But people that I know, my wife, I trust her, I would certainly commit anything valuable that I have on the face of this earth into her keeping because I believe in her with all my heart. Now then, to confess with your mouth means to confess that you believe Jesus was virgin born, came here, lived, suffered, and died, and then to believe in your heart that God raised him from the dead. Then the Bible says, thou shalt be saved. Now let me tell you something now. If there was any other requirement to redemption, Paul would have put it in there. Now, don't you tell me he wouldn't. Because this man was called of God, ordained of God, and sent of God to deliver the message to the Gentiles, and the Spirit using the word to call out the Gentile bride of Christ. Now then, there's the first thing I want you to see. If we confess with our mouth the Lord Jesus, believe in our heart that God raised him dead, thou shalt be saved. No water, no river, no baptistry, no washing away sins, no baptismal regeneration. Believe and confess. That's it. Now then, verse 10, for with the heart man believeth unto righteousness. Now, would you dare tell me that a man could be righteous and not be saved? He can be self-righteous. Sure, he can be self-righteous. But this says righteousness. Righteousness, beloved. In other words, it means the righteousness of God, God's righteousness. And it's not talking about self-righteousness. For with the heart, the body, the flesh, has nothing to do with redemption, has nothing to do with salvation. Now, we live in the body. We are man's a trinity, soul, spirit, and body. You can't get around it. To save your life, you can't. God wants you to love him with all your soul, spirit, and mind, everything you are. Now then, the heart, with the heart man believeth unto righteousness, and with the mouth confession is made unto salvation, with the mouth. Now, not baptism, brother. God bless you, not baptism, the mouth. Not water, the mouth. The heart does the believing. The heart does the receiving, and the mouth does the confessing. For the scripture saith, whosoever believeth on him shall not be ashamed. For there is no difference, the Jew between Jew and Greek, that is, the Jew and the Gentile. For the same Lord over all is rich unto all that call on him. Now, here it is. Listen, beloved. He said, whosoever shall call. Now, listen. How shall they call on him in whom they have not believed? How shall they believe in him of whom they have not heard? How shall they hear without a preacher? And how shall they preach except they be sent? Now then, what I want you to notice is this. God, Paul says, through the foolishness of the preaching of the gospel, save them who believe the gospel. Now, here's what happens. God calls men to preach the gospel. God's men preach the gospel. And the sinner hears the gospel. And that's what Jesus did to Nicodemus. Why, bless your soul. He preached Old Testament gospel. It's all the gospel. All scriptures inspired of God. He said, Nicodemus, as Moses lifted up the serpent in the wilderness, Son of God was preaching the gospel to Nicodemus. You know that as well as I do. You can't get around it. And then he said, God so loved the world, he gave his only begotten Son. That's the gospel. God sent not his Son in the world to condemn the world. That's the gospel. He that believeth on him is not condemned. That's the gospel. So Jesus preached the gospel to Nicodemus. Now then, the minister preaches the gospel. The sinner hears the gospel. The word. Hearing the word, the sinner believes the word. And believing the word, he believes in his heart that Jesus came into the world, was crucified, died, shed his blood, they buried him, God raised him from the dead. And believing that, the sinner says, or calls and says, God be merciful to me, a sinner, or God save me, or Jesus save me, or forgive my sins, cover my sins. It don't make any difference. You don't have to say, there's no cut, ironclad prayer for a sinner to pray. A sinner don't have to pray, God be merciful to me, a sinner. That's what the publican prayed, and that's all right. The thief on the cross said, Lord, remember me when thou comest into thy kingdom. That's all right. But it doesn't matter. You just say, God be merciful to me, a sinner. God forgive my sins. Save me for Jesus' sake. Put my sins under the blood. Come into my heart. That's all. Now then, calling. Whosoever shall call. But, beloved, they cannot call until the preacher has preached the word. They've heard the word. They believe the word. When the preacher preaches the word, and the sinner hears the word, and the sinner believes the word, then the sinner is ready and is in a position to call. And when the sinner calls on God, that means that in that sinner's heart, he believes that God is God, and God loves sinners, and Jesus died for sinners. And he believes that Jesus can save a sinner. And when the sinner believes that, he says, God be merciful to me, a sinner, or Lord, save me. And that's confessing with his mouth in prayer, confessing that he believes that Jesus is the Christ, the Son of God, and believing, thank God, your sins are forgiven, your name is written in the Lamb's Book of Life, and you become a born child of God. Now, it's as plain as a nose on your face. Paul said in Romans 10:1, my heart's desire and prayer to God for my people is that they might be saved. And then he tells us how we're saved. He didn't mention the River Jordan. He didn't mention the Baptist. You say, preacher, you don't believe in baptism, do you? I've been baptized. Bless your heart. Indeed, I have. But there's a lot of people who've been baptized, God bless you, that haven't been washed in the blood. You say, you're judging. I'm not judging. Jesus Christ said, by their fruits ye shall know them. Jesus Christ said, if you love the world, the love of God's not in you. Jesus, the Bible says, Holy Ghost says, fail not the assembling of yourselves together. And some of you who are listening to me today, you've been baptized and you haven't been to church in 6 months. Some of you, no doubt, listening to me, you've been baptized and you haven't been to church in 8 or 10 years. And you've been baptized, but you know down deep in your heart that you're not living for God and you know you're not saved. Baptism doesn't save you. It doesn't help save you. It doesn't wash your sins away. Baptism has nothing to do with redemption. It has nothing to do with salvation. It has something to do with obedience. We should be baptized because Jesus said, teaching them, baptizing them in the name of the Father, Son, and Holy Ghost, teaching them to observe all things whatsoever I have commanded you. We should be baptized. We should receive the Lord's Supper. But it doesn't help save us. Now then, the plan of salvation in Romans 10 is in reverse. In other words, it's laid down by the Holy Ghost step by step. That if thou shalt confess with thy mouth the Lord Jesus, believe in thine heart God raised from the dead, thou shalt be saved. With the heart man believeth unto righteousness, with the mouth confession is made unto salvation. Whosoever shall call on the name of the Lord shall be saved. How shall they call on him in whom they have not believed? How shall they believe in him of whom they have not heard? How shall they hear without a preacher? Now, Jesus preached to Nicodemus. Nicodemus heard what Jesus preached. He didn't understand it at first. Jesus gave him an illustration of the wind. He didn't understand it. Then Jesus preached the gospel, and he said, Moses, Nicodemus, you are a master in Israel. And as Moses lifted up the serpent in the wilderness, even so must the Son of Man be lifted up, that whosoever believeth in him should not perish, but have everlasting life. And Nicodemus believed it, received it, accepted it, and he was saved. He was born again that very day. So the preacher preaches, the sinner hears, the sinner believes what the preacher preaches. I'm talking about God's man. I'm talking about the gospel. And if you want to know what the gospel is, read 1 Corinthians 15:1-3 and 4. Read the first 5 verses. 1 Corinthians 15:1-5, and you'll find that the gospel is the death, burial, and resurrection of the Son of God. Now that's the gospel. The death, burial, and resurrection of the Son of God. So the minister preaches the gospel, death, burial, and resurrection of Jesus. The sinner hears the gospel, death, burial, and resurrection of Jesus. The sinner believes that Jesus died and was buried and rose again, verse 9. And then the sinner confesses that with his mouth when he says, God, be merciful to me, a sinner. God, forgive my sins for Jesus' sake. Jesus, come into my heart and save me. Whatever you say, whatever you pray, in your own words, in your own way, just so you admit and just so you confess that God sent Jesus, Jesus died for your sins, and God raised him from the dead. Now, that's the imperative. That's the imperative. We are born again, not of corruptible seed, but incorruptible by the word of God. So the preacher preaches the word of God, the sinner hears the word of God, the word of God brings faith. Faith exercised calls the sinner to call, and the sinner calls, thereby confessing with his mouth, and there's salvation. No water, no baptistry, no river. And then, when a sinner becomes a Christian, then, beloved friends, joining the local assembly, we follow Christ in baptism, testifying to the world that we've accepted a new life, the Lord Jesus. We receive the Lord's Supper. We take the bread and the fruit of the vine, testifying that we believe in his coming. He said, this do in remembrance of me until I come. And we do that. But the Lord's Supper, baptism, water, the bread, the fruit of the vine, has nothing to do with saving us. We are saved by grace through faith. Grace is unmerited favor. Faith comes by hearing, hearing by the word of God. So, Nicodemus, you must be born of water. And the water is the word and of the Spirit. And the Holy Ghost is the one who draws us, convicts us, and baptizes us into the body of Christ. So there's the new birth. And Paul was the minister, the teacher to the Gentiles. And certainly if it had been imperative to be immersed in water in Jesus' name, to be born again. Certainly Paul would have said that if thou shalt confess with thy mouth the Lord Jesus, believe in thine heart God raised from the dead, and be immersed in water in Jesus' name. But he didn't put that in there. He didn't put it in there. No, no. It's Jesus. It's the blood. It's the cross. And that's the only way you'll ever be saved. God help you. Father, help that dear sinner that's under deep conviction now. Help them to call, and we know you'll answer. Lord, save that dear man or woman, boy or girl, it's nearest hell now. For Jesus' sake, amen.
1: Friends, this is David Green speaking to you again. I hope you were blessed by the message today. If it had a special meaning to you, or maybe the song meant something special, and you would like to have the program in your home, I can certainly do that for you. We can put it on a compact disc and send you the entire program. To do that, just contact me by mail, email, phone, or the website, and tell me the day and the date of the program that you would like to have. I also ask you, please, to send along a donation of at least $5 to help us cover the cost of getting it to you. Of course, send more if you can to help spread the gospel. 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Now, before we close, I do want to remind you again about our Gift Offer H. Gift Offer H containing a new kids Bible that we've never offered before and a lovely book by my mom, especially for children. 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Just tell me how many sets of Offer H you want, and please send the donation of at least $30 for each set that you order. And in return, I'm going to send you first my mother's book, Treasures of Gold. It's about 4x6 incised 165-page perfect bound book, 29 short messages such as He is able, always, obedience, to win the race, and so on. I know your child will enjoy it. Then the King James Version Kids Devotional Bible. 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The King James Version got a beautiful flexible cover with the animals from the ark. 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I know your child will enjoy this Bible. 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
1: Friends, this is David Green again. On behalf of myself and the entire Gospel Hour family, I want to thank you for tuning in to the program today. I hope you received a blessing today and will tune in again each and every time you can. And so, until next time, may the Lord bless you and keep you in His will.

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1: It's time now for the Victory Pulpit Radio Broadcast, a ministry of Victory Baptist Church in Anderson, South Carolina. Pastor Thrift and the congregation sincerely thank you for tuning in today and pray that God would use this study to help us in our walk with Christ. And now, here's Pastor Thrift.
2: So as part of the church, we are to participate in the ministries of the church. We're to be faithful to the church and get involved. So what is the ministry of the church? The Bible describes four particular ministries of the New Testament church. Four particular ministries in the New Testament church. What are they? The first one is the ministry of the word. Look at Acts chapter 6. Acts chapter 6, if you would, verse number 1. The book of Acts chapter 6, verse number 1. And in those days, when the number of the disciples was multiplied, this is, of course, shortly after the day of Pentecost and God birthing the church, and it's getting thousands a day, or in some days, 3,000 on the day of Pentecost. Sometimes thousands of new converts and God saving many souls. And in those days when the number of the disciples was multiplied, there arose a murmuring of the Grecians against the Hebrews because their widows were neglected in the daily ministration. Now the Grecians, if you read historically, they call them Hellenists. Hellenists are the Hebrews that intermingled and married the Greeks. That's called the Hellenists. These are Hebrews that are mixed with Greeks, okay? And the Hebrews are describing just the Jews. And the Jews, if you remember, didn't have much dealing with the Samaritans. Samaritans are mixed breed Jews. That's what they are. They're mixed. They're Jewish, but they mix with Gentiles. And that's what's going on here. But both are getting saved. In the early church in Jerusalem, they're both being saved. Both groups are being saved. And they're filling up the church. And the Grecians, the mixed Hebrews with the Gentiles, they're murmuring against the Hebrews because their widows were neglected in the daily ministration. They were taking care of, or at least in this accusation, the Hebrews, Jews, were taking, their widows were taken care of when the Grecians were not. Verse 2. Then the 12 called the multitude of the disciples unto them and said, it is not reason that we should leave the word of God and serve tables. Wherefore, brethren, look ye out among you seven men of honest report, full of the Holy Ghost and wisdom, whom we may appoint over this business. But we will give ourselves continually to prayer and to the ministry of the word. These are the 12 disciples. They're saying, you take care of the serving tables. You take care of these widows. You take care of the fatherless and widows indeed. You take care of them, the ministration of the church, so that we may continually give ourselves to prayer and to the ministry of the word. To the ministry of the word. This is the first particular ministry God gives to the New Testament church. The ministry of the word. And without this ministry, none of the other ministries are available. None of the other ministries would be right without this ministry. The first area of ministry that God has called the New Testament church to is the ministry of the word. You are not, now you hear me now, you are not a true New Testament church if the primary focus of that church is not on the word of God. If this is not the center of that church, if this is not the guidance of that church, this holy book, you're not a New Testament church. You're not. This is the primary focus of all true New Testament church, the word, the ministry of the word, the main job of the pastor. Now, I'm going to shock some of you here. I'm going to shock you now. Now, listen. The main job of the pastor, the man of God, is not to visit folks and bring the crowds in. He may involve himself in that. I do. I door knock. I try to invite folks. I invite everybody I see to the house of God, but I also invite them to Jesus. And that is part of my ministry. I visit hospitals. I try to go to jails. I go out in the neighborhood. I door knock. I do all those things. That is not my primary duty. My first place duty is the ministry of the word right here. I am to study to show myself approved unto God. A workman needs not be ashamed, rightly dividing the word of truth. This book is my first responsibility. Prayer and this book. I'm to stay on my knees in prayer and I'm to stay in this book so that I might minister to you, so that you might then minister to the world. This is how God set it up. The ministry of the word is the very first ministry God's given the New Testament church. The very first one, the ministry of the word. So the main job of the pastor is not visitation or growing the size of the congregation. The first duty of the pastor is to give himself to prayer and the ministry of the word. 1 Timothy chapter 5, verse number 17. Let the elders that rule well be counted worthy of double honor, especially they who labor in the word and doctrine. Why especially them? Because they are doing exactly what God told them to do. They're laboring in the word and in doctrine. Why is that important that they labor in the word and in doctrine? Ephesians chapter 4, Ephesians chapter 4, verse number 11. And he gave some apostles and some prophets and some evangelists and some pastors and teachers for the perfecting of the saints, the work of the ministry, for the edifying of the body of Christ. That pastor is the linchpin for the word getting to the people, getting to the church. He's the linchpin. God's going to give him the understanding of the word. He's going to give it to you. God's going to feed him, allow him to study and be fed so that he might give it to you. Otherwise, you're not going to see the perfecting of the saints. Otherwise, you're not going to see the work of the ministry. Otherwise, you're not going to see the edifying of the body of Christ. This is God's order in the church. The pastor's primary duty is prayer and the word, the ministry of the word, so that he might now feed you a regular diet of the word of God, as God has said. He might give you a regular diet of the word so that the saints might mature in the Lord. Instead of just gaining a lot of head knowledge, they begin to grow closer to the Lord, mature in the Lord, so that the work of the ministry might go on. The work of the ministry might go on. As he preaches the word, God puts it in your heart and you get involved. That's the work of the ministry, so that the body of Christ might be edified, might magnify Christ in their life. All these things are based upon the ministry of the word. They all come from the ministry of the word. The basis of everything we do and teach in the church is the holy word of God. That's it. That's the starting point. Brethren, you missed that one. And your church may be involved in a whole lot of things, but it's not ministry. It's not God-called ministry. The basis of every God-called ministry has got to come from the word, got to come from the word. God holds his word above his very name. Psalm 138, verse number 2, for thou hast magnified thy word above all thy name. So why is God's word so important? Proverbs chapter number 4, verse number 20. My son, attend to my words, incline thine ear unto my sayings. Let them not depart from thine eyes. Keep them in the midst of thine heart, for they are life unto those that find them and health to all their flesh. This is the basis of your spiritual life. And if there's any life ever going to be given to those lost souls that are heading towards hell, it's have to come from the word. The proclamation of the word. Got to. It's got to come from the proclamation of the word. 2 Timothy chapter number 2, verse number 15. Study to show thyself approved unto God, a workman that needeth not to be ashamed, rightly dividing the word of truth. Rightly dividing the word of truth. Now, we could come in here, and we could sit down, and we could just take 30 minutes a day and read the word. Now, I don't know that that's a bad thing. Don't misunderstand me. In the old primitive church services back, 1600s and even some 1700s, they would really start a service off by that. Someone would sit down, and they'd read a passage of Scripture for 15, 20, 30 minutes, and they'd sit down and wait for the Lord to speak to someone's heart. Or they might go ahead and expound something from the Scriptures, and then they'd sit down, someone else get up and do the same thing. And then they'd pray a while, and then they'd sing a song. And it was very unscripted, very unscripted. And I'm not saying anything is bad about that or wrong about that. We could sit down, we could take 30 minutes of reading every Sunday morning, and that could be our service if we wanted to. And in about 4.5 months, we would read completely through the Bible. Okay? It's one thing to read the Bible, and it's good, but it's something totally different to rightly divide the Bible. And this is why the man of God's got to study. This is why the man of God's got to take himself apart and get along with God and let God expound to him the right divisions of the Word of God, rightly dividing the Word of truth. That's what takes time. It doesn't take that much time to read it. We can sit down and read it. And again, in 30 minutes a day, 4.5 months later, you've read the whole Bible. And that's good by itself. But that's not rightly dividing the Bible. That's not rightly dividing the word of truth. That man of God's got to study, pour himself into that, okay? The ministry of the word is key. It's key. It's key to a true New Testament church. We've got some churches that are around us. They don't put a premium on the word of God. They don't do it. They don't put a premium. They put a premium on singing. They put a premium on programs. They put a premium on feeding people. They'll have dinner every Sunday on the ground. And I'm not negative against this. Don't misunderstand me. But this is their heart. They think their ministry. They're going to have dinner every Sunday. They have a dinner every Wednesday night. They'll have prayer breakfast on Saturday morning. All those things are good as long as the center of all that's the word. As long as the word's the centerpiece, there's nothing wrong with that. But they're doing that in lieu of giving them the word. So they don't base it upon the word. They just think they're working their way to heaven. When I say churches, you understand I'm talking about all kind of denominations and some pseudo-Christian cults. But they think they're working their way to heaven, so they're not based upon the word. The ministry of the word's got to be the first place. Got to be the first place. Always. Always. For the pastor and for the church, the foundation is the ministry of the word. It's got to be first, brethren, the ministry of the word. I'm out of time. I thought I'd get maybe 2 points, but I'm not going to get to the second point. I'll give it to you. The ministry of the Lord is the second point. That's the wording in the scripture. The ministry of reconciliation, third point, ministry to the saints is the fourth point. I'll finish it tonight. But the ministry of the word's got to be first place. You've got the premium on the word of God. This is why it's important where you go to church. There are a lot of buildings that have church on the name. There are some much, much larger than our church, and they're much more active. They've got all kind of activities, everything going on. But what they don't focus on is this book. You've got to go where God allows the church to focus on this book. This book has a premium. Romans 3:4, let God be true, but every man a liar. That means if you go to a church and they say, sure, you can work your way to heaven, and the Bible says, not by works of righteousness, which we have done, but through the precious blood of Christ. You're saved by grace through faith, and that not of yourselves. It is the gift of God, not of works, lest any man should boast. When the Bible clarifies that you can't get to heaven by works, you take the Bible and you shirk whatever that place is that calls themselves a church. Leave it. Go where they're going to minister the word, the ministration of the word. That's the first calling God gave to the church. It's the first calling God gave to you when you first got saved. God the Holy Ghost began to put in your heart to find a place that preaches the word. That's what you were hungry for, the sincere milk of the word when God saved you. You didn't know much, but you knew you wanted to learn because the Holy Ghost put it in your heart. You began to search out places that would preach the book, that would preach the word. You could understand the word. There were a lot of places out there, had more entertainment value, had a lot of things your flesh maybe liked. But the Holy Ghost within you kept driving you to go someplace that's going to preach the word. Because that's the first ministry. And that's why it is the first ministry. Because it's the most needful ministry. The word. The word. God's called each and every one of us, church. Now listen, brethren. God's called each and every one of us to minister, not just go through this life, but to minister as we go through this life. Somewhere, somehow, every one of you saved by the grace of God, God's got something for you to do. And if you're not doing it, it's because you chose not to do it, not because God didn't equip you to do it. God equipped you. He gave you the gift. He gave you the grace. Whatever it is he wants you doing, he's already given you everything you need to do it. You just have to do it. You have to quit telling God no, or quit telling God I can't, and just trust him and go do it. You'll find out he'll enable you to do it. Would you stand to your feet? Sister Minnie, if you'll come to the piano this morning. Ministry, the ministry, the New Testament Christian, the ministry of the New Testament church. God wants us all involved in ministry. Every one of us. Church, I'm telling you, every one of us. There's not one of us that can shirk that responsibility that having a good excuse before God, you'll have nothing to excuse yourself one day. God wants us to be busy in the ministry. Find out what ministry God wants to fit you in and get involved in there and be a part.

0: Thank you for tuning in today. If the broadcast has been a blessing, we would like to hear from you. 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And our email is victorybaptistanderson@gmail.com. Once again, thank you for spending your time with us. And always remember, there's victory in Jesus.
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0: 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And now, here is your speaker.
1: And sure enough, he was not joking. This is the Preaching of the Cross radio broadcast, a ministry of the Bible Baptist Church of DeLand, Florida, in the United States of America. And wherever you're listening around the world today, we thank you so very much for tuning into the program. Hope that you'll stay with us for the next half hour or so as we continue in our series of lessons talking about the Earth being the center of God's universe and talking about the marvelous and wonderful things that God has wrought, is working, and shall yet perform on the face of planet Earth. I'm Brother James, and I greet you in the name of our Lord and Savior Jesus Christ, the Lamb of God, which taketh away the sin of the world. I welcome you to this 12th in our series of lessons dealing with planet Earth and God's dealing with the inhabitants thereof. We have talked about the Earth as the only habitable planet in the solar system, the creation of the Earth, catastrophe versus uniformity, Earth's first great catastrophe when Satan rebelled against God, the reconstruction of the Earth, Satan's regain, the fall of Adam and Eve. We talked about the degeneration of the human race, the flood which Noah and 8 souls escaped in the ark. We talked about the abiding curse upon the Earth, and we left off last time discussing Earth's glory age, some of the promises that God has made in the Bible for the restoration of Earth and what is called the regeneration, the times of refreshing. We are talking about some of the possibilities for the fulfillment of the great catastrophic judgments that God has promised will take place during that 7-year period of time known as the time of Jacob's trouble, when God resumes his dealings with Israel as a nation following the catching away of the body and bride of Christ. Now, it's interesting to note, and we were talking last time about the possible disaster that would be wrought on planet Earth if a burnt-out sun were to pass very closely to our planet as it made its way through the solar system. It's interesting to note how closely the passing of an ancestral sun through the solar system fits into the Bible description of the next catastrophe. The gradual approach of such a gigantic body would allow sufficient time for its manifestation and create, of course, universal consternation, such as the Bible speaks about in the book of Matthew, men's hearts failing them for fear and for looking after those things which are coming on the earth. Again, the tremendous surface of this celestial visitor passing between the sun and the earth would explain why the sun should be turned into darkness and the moon into blood. The powerful pull that its presence would exercise upon the planets would explain why the stars fall from heaven and the powers of the heavens should be shaken. There would be great meteoric showers while dismembered portions of the planets would fall upon the earth like great hailstones, Revelation 16:21. The probability of the havoc and damage created by the fall of meteors is far greater than is generally supposed. As has already been indicated in a former lesson, meteors are relics of a former catastrophe, and it's only the cushion of atmosphere that surrounds the Earth which retards their progress and causes them in most instances to be consumed before reaching the Earth. But a recent editorial in a daily newspaper asked this question: will meteorites destroy it? And then goes on to describe what happened on June 30th, 1908, when the most gigantic meteorite of which astronomers have any knowledge encountered the Earth. This is a quotation from one of the many exposés that has been written upon this great explosion which took place in Siberia in 1908. And I quote from a fellow named Benson. He says, "Luckily enough for the world's many teeming cities and its less thickly settled rural or suburban sections, the enormous missile from another planet struck the Earth in the remote province of Yenisei, Siberia, and its only victims were a few million trees and a herd of 1,500 reindeer." A Russian exploring party sent to the scene soon after the phenomenon had been reported by still-frightened peasants found an area several miles in diameter where the earth was torn and furrowed as if by a gigantic harrow. At the nearest settlement, 50 miles away, 2 farmers were knocked down by the blast of the meteor's fall and scorched by its heat. Both the heat and the explosion following the meteor's impact with the earth were felt by railway passengers and workmen 400 miles distant. There is nothing to prevent such an occurrence, nothing to prevent a shower of such meteors falling on us, in case a considerable portion of another planet should break off from the main body and go tumbling into space. End of quote. Now, we have a series of sermons available entitled The Doomsday Files, and we talk about this explosion which took place over Siberia in some detail in those studies. If you write to us and obtain our catalog, you find them listed there, and you may want to order that. But newspapers and scientific journals and magazines reported a huge meteor back in the 1920s, which raced over South Georgia and part of South Carolina and exploded in the Atlantic Ocean with a shock that frightened thousands and caused people of many cities to believe that there had been a violent earthquake. The meteor was described as looking as large as an office. While thousands were shaken and people thoroughly alarmed, no damage was done owing to the fact that the enormous missile fell into the ocean rather than upon land. But suppose it had struck the land. We can only imagine what would take place if some great meteor were to strike one of the central cities and the key cities of our planet. Unless the Earth at that time was some distance from the pathway of a celestial sun, it could not escape the fate of that doomed planet, which most probably in an earlier catastrophe was completely dismembered and broken into 1,000 planetoids. If traveling in the vicinity, it would be terribly and thoroughly shaken and experience planetary perturbations and meteoric showers, granted that it was not completely dismembered. Now, not only does the Word of God reveal to us the assurance that the Earth will experience another catastrophe, but also we are provided with a reason for such a cataclysm. The Holy Spirit of God gave to Paul a great vision concerning the future of the Earth. He looked down through the years and saw the great day in Earth's history when the plan of God was to be fully consummated. Very plainly, he tells us that the crowning day of the Earth's existence and the crowning creation of God's gracious plan are yet to be revealed. In Romans chapter 8 and verse 19, the Bible says, "For the earnest expectation of the creature waiteth for the manifestation of the sons of God." And following this, he tells us that creation was unwillingly cursed because of the sinfulness of angels and men, and that the time will come when it will be delivered from the bondage of corruption to welcome the children of God. Four times. The Apostle Paul, writing under the inspiration of the Holy Spirit, tells us that all creation is anxiously waiting for the day when the sons of God will be honored and glorified by their Creator and their Redeemer. In other words, the whole creation, suns upon suns, planets upon planets, solar systems upon solar systems, immensity beyond comprehension, will center its attention upon what will transpire upon this little earth, the center of the universe. And the reason for all of this is because God has graciously seen fit to make this world the stage of the universe, and His only begotten Son the central figure of time and eternity. These sons of God, for the manifestation of which all creation waits, are those who have been born into the family of God through faith in their crucified Lord. And because the day has come in which the King of Heaven is to be glorified, those to whom He has given power to become the sons of God will be glorified with Him. Until the day arrives for Christ Jesus the Lord to be glorified, the whole creation will continue to groan and travail in pain, while the names of those most fortunate, most happy sons of God will remain concealed from the eyes of principalities, powers, and angels, not yet revealed that we are indeed the sons of God, 1 John chapter 3. The strong argument supporting the theory of another catastrophe is the need for the curse to be removed from the earth. This is why it travails and groans in pain, bearing, as it were, the sins of a fallen race. In the first place, the curse must be removed from the vegetable kingdom. We remember that this was the first curse pronounced in the Garden of Eden. You remember, "Cursed is the ground for thy sake, thorns also and thistles shall it bring forth to thee." But in the renovated earth, which will follow such a catastrophe, the vegetable kingdom shall be delivered from this bond of corruption. Listen to Isaiah chapter 35, beginning at verse 1. "The wilderness and the solitary place shall be glad for them, and the desert shall rejoice and blossom as the rose. It shall blossom abundantly and rejoice, even with joy and singing. The glory of Lebanon shall be given unto it, the excellency of Carmel and Sharon. They shall see the glory of the Lord and the excellency of our God." Again, from Isaiah chapter 55, Isaiah chapter 55 and verse number 12. For ye shall go out with joy and be led forth in peace. The mountains and the hills shall break forth before you into singing, and all the trees of the field shall clap their hands. Instead of the thorn shall come up the fir tree. Instead of the briar shall come up the myrtle tree, and it shall be to the Lord for a name, for an everlasting sign that shall not be cut off. One more prophecy along this same vein, these same lines, in Amos chapter number 9 and verse 13. Behold, the days come, saith the Lord, that the plowman shall overtake the reaper, and the treader of grapes him that soweth seed, and the mountains shall drop sweet wine, and all the hills shall melt. What a wonderful, glorious picture of the prosperity of the soil, the prosperity of the land, the freedom of the vegetable creation from the curse placed upon it in Genesis chapter number 3. In the second place, the curse upon the animal creation must be removed. The wild beasts were not always so, but their nature has been changed since the curse of God went forth from Eden. Now they will cease to devour one another. The poisonous and pestilent insects will no longer be a terror to men. The Bible says in Isaiah chapter 11, verses 6 through 9, the wolf also shall dwell with the lamb, and the leopard shall lie down with the kid, and the calf and the young lion and the fatling together, and a little child shall lead them. And the cow and the bear shall feed, their young ones shall lie down together, and the lion shall eat straw like the ox. And the sucking child shall play on the hole of the asp, and the weaned child shall put his hand on the cockatrice den. They shall not hurt nor destroy in all my holy mountain. Wonderful truth, literal, absolute truth promised by God for a wonderful future day. In the third place, conditions must be changed upon the earth so that there will be freedom from sickness, that the long life enjoyed by the antediluvians, those that lived prior to the flood, may be restored. This is what will come to pass. So great will be the longevity in this blessed time that a person dying at 100 years old will be counted as a mere child. That's no exaggeration. That's Bible truth. Listen to the word of God from Isaiah chapter 65, verses 20 to 22. There shall be no more thence an infant of days, nor an old man that hath not filled his days. For the child shall die 100 years old, but the sinner, being 100 years old, shall be accursed. And they shall build houses and inhabit them. They shall plant vineyards and eat the fruit of them. They shall not build and another inhabit. They shall not plant and another eat. For as the days of a tree are the days of my people, and mine elect shall enjoy the work of their hands. Listen again to Isaiah 35, verses 5 and 6. Then the eyes of the blind shall be opened, and the ears of the deaf shall be unstopped. Then shall the lame man leap as an hart, and the tongue of the dumb sing. For in the wilderness shall waters break out, and streams in.
2: And what about this from Isaiah 33:26? The inhabitants will not say, if the people that dwell therein will be forgiven their iniquity. What a wonderful, marvelous picture of a future day
1: when Jesus Christ rules and reigns and the curse is removed, not a present day when men are stealing away promises from one dispensation and trying to apply them to another where they do not belong, but of a wonderful, glorious future day when Christ Jesus the Lord establishes his great rule and reign on planet Earth. In the fourth place, there must needs be a new arrangement of things in order that the child may receive his proper place in life. We remember that Jesus Christ the Lord put the child and not the adult in the center of the group in Matthew 18:2 and warned the proud, forgetful world, "Take heed that ye despise not one of these little ones. For I say unto you that in heaven their angels do always behold the face of my Father which is in heaven." No period of life is so quickly forgotten, nor so shamefully neglected as the child life. That old pagan philosopher Socrates frequently said that if he could get to the highest point in Athens, he would lift up his voice and proclaim, "What mean ye, fellow citizens, that scrap every stone to get wealth together, and take so little care of your children, to whom ye must someday relinquish it all?" What a picture of the American nation today, where over 100 million boys and girls are growing up without any moral or religious training. 4 million runaway boys and girls in America, mute testimony to as many fathers who have previously run away from their son. Malachi shows that the great purpose of Elijah the prophet coming as a forerunner of the great and terrible day of the Lord is that he may turn the hearts of the fathers to the children and the hearts of the children to the fathers, and Zechariah describes a new environment in which the child will come to his own. He will no longer be neglected and crowded out of his lawful place, but listen to what the Bible says in Zechariah chapter 8, verses 4 through 6. Thus saith the Lord of hosts, there shall yet old men and old women dwell in the streets of Jerusalem, every man with his staff in his hand for very age. And the streets of the city shall be full of boys and girls playing in the streets thereof. Thus saith the Lord of hosts, if it be marvelous in the eyes of the remnant of this people in these days, should it not be marvelous in mine eyes? Saith the Lord of hosts, notice, not riots in the street, not gang warfare in the street, not beggars in the street, but boys and girls enjoying a peaceful, safe, happy society and civilization where they may safely play as boys and girls in the streets of the city. It takes Jesus Christ returning to earth to bring that about, but thank God he has promised to return. In the fifth place, it is evident that there must be a great change in the atmospheric conditions and the curse which followed the flood be removed in order that the favorable conditions of the antediluvians, that which they enjoyed, may once more be found on the earth. There'll be no tornadoes, no intense cold, no devastation by disastrous floods or earthquakes during the millennium. For this reason, the position of the earth relative to the sun must be altered. We talk about this in great detail in our cassette-recorded series presenting a verse-by-verse commentary on the book of Amos. And again, I say to you, if you are right for our catalog, you will find it listed there. You may obtain those studies. And we go into this matter in great detail about the location of planet Earth in the solar system being altered in the days of Noah's flood and again during the time of great tribulation. Possibly, there may even be another shifting of the poles that we talked about in our doomsday studies mentioned earlier, that they may be restored to their original place and the world once more enjoy a climate of perpetual spring with all its far-reaching possibilities. When we consider that life will be greatly prolonged, and some may even live the entire period of the millennium, it is quite evident that the population of the earth will grow more rapidly than at any time in its history. If the more equable climate that existed before the flood were restored, it would be possible for men to live comfortably and happily on a much larger portion of earth than at present. We read of another feature that will add to the benefits of the people living at that time, which was probably unknown to those living prior to the flood. In Isaiah chapter 30 and verse 26, the Bible says, moreover, the light of the moon shall be as the light of the sun, and the light of the sun shall be sevenfold as the light of 7 days, in the day that the Lord bindeth up the breach of his people and healeth the strokes of their wound. We can only conjecture what changes in the position of the earth relative to the sun will be necessary in order to bring about these special blessings, but it's only too evident that either the illumination of the sun will be greatly intensified or the present orbits of the earth and the moon comparatively altered, which could be brought about only by an upheaval in the entire solar system, which is prophesied in the book of Revelation. In the sixth place, there must be some sudden circumstance that will restore the unity of language that the human race enjoyed before the Tower of Babel. The curse of the confusion of tongues will be removed, and all the people will use the same language, which will not only unite the race and remove the possibilities of misunderstandings, but also add greatly to its common comfort and happiness. Zephaniah, under the inspiration of the Holy Spirit, predicts this in the book that bears his name, chapter 3 and verse number 9, where the Holy Bible says, then will I turn to the people a pure language, that they may all call upon the name of the Lord to serve him with one consent. What a glorious day that will be, not as at the Tower of Babel when man was united with one consent to exalt man to heaven without God, but a day when God Almighty and his Son, the Lord Jesus Christ, are exalted by every kindred, nation, tongue, and tribe on the face of the earth. In the seventh place, there must be some arrangement whereby the curse of the tempter may be removed. Ever since man fell through his allurement, Satan has occupied the position as God of this world and has been the ruler of the air, the prince of the power of the air, the Bible calls him, which with his host of angels he has occupied as a dwelling place. But we find that while he shall have special privileges during the terrible days of the tribulation immediately preceding the millennium, For the coming of Christ, the strong man shall no longer keep his palace and his goods in peace, because a stronger than he has come upon him and overcome him, and taketh from him all his armor wherein he trusted, and divideth his spoils. Luke 11:21-22. During the glorious period of the millennium, Satan will be chained. In fact, it is the binding of Satan which makes possible the reign of righteousness the nation shall enjoy when Christ is enthroned as King of the world, Revelation 20:2-3. Now, what could be any more ridiculous than to hear a man stand up in a church today and talk about binding Satan? You know, that makes Satan laugh, and it makes God furious when he hears men pervert the Scriptures and the Word of God that way. There is no mention in your Bible of Satan being bound at any time until Revelation 20, when an angel comes down to bind him so he won't interfere with the rule and reign of the Lord Jesus Christ on earth during his millennial kingdom. I say, Brother James, what about whatever you bind in heaven or bind in earth? Listen, have you... read Acts so carelessly that you don't understand that God gave these men authority to legislate the doctrines of the New Testament church until the Holy Spirit could get them into writing for the body of Christ? I didn't think you'd consider that, but you need to consider that. Satan will be bound, and he won't be bound by you or your preacher or your rabbi or your next door neighbor. Satan will be bound by an angel with a great chain in the bottomless pit during the millennial kingdom, and not until then. You know, it's a funny thing. You hear these preachers, they get on the radio every day, or get on the TV set every day, or get in the pulpit every Sunday and say, I'm binding Satan over America, and I'm binding Satan over the state of Florida, and I'm binding Satan around the world. And I sure would like to know who's responsible for all the death.

glory of God, not the glory of a man. Finally, there must be divine intervention, not only that the curse may be removed, but that the earth may be prepared to receive her king. This song, Joy to the World, is often sung around the time of Baal's birthday, around December 25th, and it's supposed to be a Christmas hymn, but this hymn is not about the first coming of Jesus Christ. If you consider the lyrics carefully and read the words intelligently, this song has to do with the second coming of Jesus Christ to earth to establish his kingdom. For example, Joy to the world, the Lord is come, let earth receive her king. Let every heart prepare him room, and heaven and nature sing, no more let sin and sorrow grow, nor thorns infest the ground. He comes to make his blessings flow, far as the curse is found. And Jesus Christ, the great King, when the earth is prepared to receive him, when he comes again in power and glory, he will rid the earth of the influences of the curses that were pronounced upon it at the great fall of Genesis chapter number 3. Peter, in his powerful sermon on Solomon's porch, announced that the heaven must receive Jesus Christ until the times of restitution of all things which God hath spoken by the mouth of all his holy prophets since the world began, Acts 3:21. The center of his promise is the fact that he whom the heaven has received will come back. The restitution of all things as spoken by the mouth of all the holy prophets is what constitutes the millennium, but there could be no millennium until the Lord is revealed from heaven. Ephesians chapter 1, verse 10, that in the dispensation of the fullness of times, he might gather together in one all things in Christ, both which are in heaven and which are on earth, even in him. The dispensation of the fullness of times and the restitution of all things in Christ is the millennium. In Colossians, the second coming of Christ is spoken of as the reconciliation of all things in chapter 1 and verse 20. While in Philippians, we are told that of that wonderful day when at the name of Jesus, every knee should bow of things in heaven and things in earth and things under the earth, and that every tongue should confess that Jesus Christ is Lord to the glory of God the Father. Ephesians 2, verses 10 and 11. The Lord Jesus Christ will receive his throne, and with it all the glory, power, and honor that belong to him. The order of these last events is given in Matthew 24, 29, and 30. First, the days of great tribulation, then the catastrophe, and finally the appearance of the Son of Man coming in the clouds with power and great glory. Zechariah tells us in chapter 14 and verse 4, the book that bears his name, his feet shall stand in that day upon the Mount of Olives, which is before Jerusalem. In other words, he shall return to the same place and in the same manner that the disciples saw him depart into heaven. Is that not what the Bible clearly and plainly declares in Acts chapter 1 and verse number 11? Oh, my friend, we need to be aware of these great Bible truths. When he had spoken these things, while they beheld, he was taken up, and a cloud received him out of their sight. And while they looked steadfastly toward heaven as he went up, behold, two men stood by them in white apparel, which said, Ye men of Galilee, why stand ye gazing up into heaven? This same Jesus, not somebody else, not an impostor, not a pretender, this same Jesus, which is taken up from you into heaven, shall so come in like manner as ye have seen him go into heaven. Did they see him go up? Then they will see him come back. Did he go up from a place where he was standing on the earth? Then he will return to a place where he is standing on the earth. The Bible says clearly and plainly that when he comes, he'll be bringing his saints with him. That couldn't mean but one thing, that prior to this time of great tribulation, the Lord himself should ascend from heaven with a shout, trump of God, the voice of the archangel, the dead in Christ shall be raised first, then we which are alive and remain unto the coming of the Lord should be caught up together with them in the clouds, to meet the Lord in the clouds, so shall we ever be with the Lord. Those are the comforting words of the New Testament gospel, and I ask you something, my friend. Are you ready to meet the Lord? Are you prepared? Should Jesus Christ come today? Are your sins forgiven? Have they been carried away by the Lord Jesus Christ, taken to the cross at Calvary, paid for, washed under that precious blood? Have you put your faith and trust in the resurrected Christ, casting all of your hope for eternal life upon his merits and upon his grace? If not, you need to do that at once. For the day and hour of the Lord's coming is one that has not been revealed. You do not know when he's coming again, and it may be today. Our mailing address is 199 Damascus Road, 199 Damascus Road, DeLand, Florida, D-E-L-A-N-D, DeLand, Florida,
Zip code number 32724.

The mailing address is in the United States of America. The announcer will be on in just a second to tell you when this program will be heard again in your area. 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
1: 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Pastor Philip Lovell invites you to enjoy the teaching ministry of Pastor Emeritus Dr. Ron Gatlin. 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
2: Welcome to the Voice of Gethsemane. This is Ron Gatlin of the Gethsemane Baptist Church of Greenville, South Carolina. And we are blessed to have each of you with us tonight for these next 15 minutes of Bible study and fellowship in prayer. Please take your Bible and open your Bible to James chapter 1. Looking back, we've been on the air here on WTBI for about 25 years. God has been so good. God has provided the finances to keep this program on the air. And we have the opportunity to continue to preach and teach the Word of God. Look with me, please, at James chapter 1, verse 21. Wherefore lay apart all filthiness and superfluity of naughtiness, and receive with meekness the engrafted word, which is able to save your souls. But be ye doers of the word, and not hearers only, deceiving your own selves. Let me start the broadcast tonight by using the same thought I did last night. You will never be a growing, mature Christian without the knowledge and wisdom that comes from Scripture. It's not enough to sit under preaching. You must be in the Word yourself. Spiritual growth doesn't just happen. Spiritual growth is not automatic. Spiritual growth is linked to the Scriptures. You have to add to your faith virtue and knowledge and temperance and patience and godliness and brother kindness and charity. You have to do that. God will give you the faith, but you have to add to the faith. Now tonight we're looking at mainly one verse. And we're talking about how to prepare your heart to read the Word of God, to study the Word of God, to get something out of the Word of God. Now let me make a comment tonight. Now think about this. This is probably the most important thing I'm going to say tonight. A study of the Bible gives you knowledge about God. Okay? Obedience to the Bible gives you knowledge of God. There's a difference. Let me say it again. A study of the Scriptures will give you knowledge about God, but obedience to the Word of God gives you knowledge of God. So as we read the Bible, as we study the Bible, what must we do as we begin? Number one, we looked at last night, remove the sin. In other words, lay apart all filthiness and superfluity of naughtiness. We mentioned that last night. That's the first thing to do, full confession of sin. You welcome the word with a repentant heart. Now, there's a second thing. And it says here in this verse, it says, receive with meekness the engrafted word. Notice the word meekness. What does it mean to be meek? What is meekness? Well, it means having a teachable spirit. You see, God wants to bring you under his control and make you sensitive to his commands. He wants you to be obedient. In the old days, a wild stallion had to be broken. He had to be tamed to be useful. Now, that wild stallion, by nature, had strength and power, but he's wild. So to break that horse, you put a bit in his mouth, you put a bridle on it, and you put a saddle, and you break the horse. Now, when a horse is broken, he is meat. He's not crippled, but the term would be meat. That means he's broken. He's been trained. He's been tamed. He still has power. Oh, my. He still has strength. He still has fire. That horse still has courage. But it's all under control. You see, meekness is not weakness. Meekness is strength that's under control. Let me read to you what Jesus said about himself. Take your Bible and turn to Matthew chapter 10, verse 29. Matthew chapter 10, verse 29. Jesus said this, "Take my yoke upon you and learn of me, for I am meek and lowly in heart." I think we'll all agree that Jesus was not weak, not at all. He was meek, though. Another verse, take your Bible, turn to Numbers chapter 12, verse 3. Numbers chapter 12, verse 3. Now, the man Moses was very meek above all the men which were on the face of the earth. Moses is also called not just meek, but very meek. Again, Moses was not weak. He was meek. And God used this old man to lead, I don't know how many people out of Egypt, up to 2 million people. So being meek means having a receptive spirit. It's being teachable. So when you come to the Word of God, when you want to study the Word of God, to know God, first of all, you confess your sin. And then you say, "Lord, I want to know you. Teach me, Lord. I want to know the Word of God." And so as you do that, question number one, are you clean? And number two, are you meek? Take your Bible and turn to John chapter 7, verse 17. Quite a verse. For years, I'm not sure I understood this verse, but now I do. "If any man will do his will, he shall know of the doctrine, whether it be of God or whether I speak of myself." See, obedience is the key to knowing the will of God. In that verse, that's what that teaches. You know what Christ is saying there? He's saying, if you will to do my will, you will know. So as you study the Word of God, as you spend time in Scripture, number one, remove the sin. Deal with the unconfessed sin, then receive with meekness the engrafted word. Now there's a third thing, a third R word, and that would be remember. Go back to James 1:21. "Wherefore lay apart all filthiness and superfluity of naughtiness, and receive with meekness the engrafted word, which is able to save your souls." Now, we dealt with that last night. These are saved people. These are brothers and sisters in Christ. And yet James is speaking to them and saying that the engrafted word is able to save their souls. What's he referring to? As you might recall from last night, we mentioned there are three different aspects of salvation. You have the past tense, and the present tense, and the future. In the past, when you trusted Christ, you were saved from the penalty of sin. In other words, you will never die and go to hell. You know why? Because your sins have been washed away with the precious blood of the Lord Jesus Christ. But there's a present aspect in the present tense. As we said last night, sin is a reality we have to deal with in this world. We sin every day, don't we? Satan is very much alive. And presently, we need to be saved from the power of sin. And in the future, when we're in glory, we'll be saved from the very presence and the possibility of sin. There will be no sin in heaven. So what's he talking about here in this verse when he says that the engrafted word is able to save your souls? He's speaking of saving us from the power of sin. So we remember this promise as we come to the Word of God. We understand the value of Scriptures. It can deliver us. Deliver us from what? Deliver us from the power of sin. From the damage caused by sin. Quite often sin will take you much further than you ever planned to go and keep you longer than you planned to stay. That's why it's so important that we be in the Word of God every day. You see, in the grafted Word, which is able to save your soul from damage, from the power of sin. So the three R's, remove the sin from your life. Number two, receive with meekness the grafted Word. Number three, remember the promise. Now, number four, and we'll close with this, respond. Now, we see that in verse 22. But be ye doers of the word and not hearers only, deceiving your own selves. My friend, it's not enough to hear the word of God. It's not enough to hear preaching. It's not enough just to go to a revival meeting and listen to a message. So the best way to respond to Scripture is come to God and say, Lord, I want to learn. I want to know. Lord, I want to follow you. I want to know you. Speak to me, Lord, and I will obey you. Now, at the very beginning, I mentioned a couple of things. Let me repeat. A study of the Bible gives you knowledge about God, okay? Obedience to the Bible gives you knowledge of God. Big difference. There's a big difference between knowing about God and knowing God. Take your Bible, one more verse tonight, and we'll have to close. We'll be out of time. John chapter 14, verse 21. Great verse. Tremendous verse. John 14, 21. He that hath my commandments and keepeth them, he it is that loveth me. You know, you can sing, oh, how I love Jesus, all day long. But if you don't obey Jesus, you don't love Jesus. Well, we're out of time tonight. We're going to have to stop here, but I trust the past two nights have been a blessing to you. It's been a blessing to me. May the Lord bless you. This is Pastor Ron Gatlin, and this has been the Voice of Gethsemane.
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4: Good afternoon, I'm Keith. Keith Peters in Washington. In an apparent reversal, the Trump administration is sending some 5,000 troops to Poland after the Pentagon earlier reported it was reducing troops in Europe by 5,000. Secretary of State Marco Rubio explains the reversal.
5: Obviously, the United States continues to have global commitments that it needs to meet in terms of our force deployment, and that constantly requires us to re-examine where we put troops. And this is not a punitive thing. It's just something that's ongoing, and it was pre-existing, all these recent reports and tensions and so forth.
4: Meanwhile, a bipartisan group of senators is pushing back on delays by the Department of Defense in sending roughly $600 million in security aid to Ukraine and other allies in Eastern Europe. They sent a letter to Defense Secretary Pete Hegseth on Friday that calls for the funding to be disbursed. Tulsi Gabbard has resigned from the Trump administration.
6: Gabbard is resigning from her post as Director of National Intelligence to support her husband through his battle with, quote, an extremely rare form of bone cancer. Gabbard notified President Trump during a meeting in the Oval Office Friday. Her last day as ODNI is expected to be June 30th. In her formal resignation letter, Gabbard says she is, quote, deeply grateful for the trust you placed in me and for the opportunity to lead the office of the Director of the National Intelligence for the last year and a half. She said she has, quote, made significant progress at the ODNI, advancing unprecedented transparency and restoring integrity to the intelligence community. Bernie Bennett, Washington.
4: President Trump has overseen the White House swearing in of the new Federal Reserve Chairman Kevin Warsh. Warsh replaces Jerome Powell, who remains on the Board of Governors. Another good day on Wall Street, with the Dow up by 294 points. The Nasdaq rose 50. The S&P 500 advanced 27. Oil around $96 a barrel. This is SRN News. The Trump administration promotes motherhood.
7: The new website, moms.gov, offers a variety of resources, including locations of pregnancy centers, nutrition and dietary guidelines, as well as information about adoption and mental health. HHS Secretary Robert Kennedy Jr. says, quote, "The Trump administration is strengthening its commitment to America's families by equipping mothers and fathers with the resources and information they need to build healthy, prosperous lives." Michael Harrington reporting.
4: A surge of grant cancellations has hit researchers focused on promoting the LGBT agenda as the Trump administration targets ideologically driven science and government waste. So far, the government has terminated nearly 70 LGBT grants to 46 institutions, totaling nearly $40 million. Administration officials say they want to root out unscientific studies and those that do not benefit the general public. This is SRN News. A Virginia judge has tossed out charges against a former assistant principal in the shooting of a teacher by a student.
8: Judge Rebecca Robinson has dismissed all charges against former assistant principal Ebony Parker, who had been accused of ignoring repeated warnings that a six-year-old student at Richneck Elementary School in Newport News, Virginia, had a gun. Hours later, in January 2023, the student shot and wounded teacher Abby Werner. On the fourth day of the trial, the judge ruled, "The court is of the legal opinion that this is not a crime." Parker had been charged with 8 felony counts of child neglect, which could have carried a maximum penalty of 5 years in prison for each count. I'm Donna Warder.
4: Waymo has suspended driverless car services in Atlanta and Texas after one of its vehicles was stranded by flooding during heavy rains. More details at SRNNews.com. From Washington, I'm Keith Peters.
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0: revive us again, that thy people may rejoice in thee.
1: The Bethany Baptist Church of Fountain in South Carolina will be having their spring revival services taking place May 17th at 11 a.m. and 6 p.m. and then May 18th through the 20th at 7 p.m. nightly. And preaching there at the meeting is Jonathan Shook. And special singing by the Griffins and the Sunday morning and evening service. Through the week with Three Redeemed Ministries there singing. And Greater Purpose also through the week singing. And that spring revival at Bethany Baptist Church, 134 Bethany Circle in Fountain Inn. For more information on the meeting, reach out to Robert Cato at 864-429-6104. The Hope of Israel Baptist Fellowship will be hosting a national conference taking place May the 17th through the 20th at Zion Hill Baptist Church, where the pastor is Danny Moore. The meeting takes place May the 17th through the 20th, and the keynote preachers will be James Jones Jr., Samuel Freed, Ricky Gravely, Don Farmer, Doug Benton, John Sasser, and Scott Dean. And that's the Hope of Israel Baptist Fellowship National Conference, hosted at the Zion Hill Baptist Church, 3315 Anderson Road in Greenville, where the pastor is Danny Moore. The moderator is K. Daniel Freed. There'll be special singing by Phil Salarini, the Raines family, the Wheeler family, Naomi Freed, and combined choirs, with Doug Raines directing the choirs. And that's the Hope of Israel Baptist Fellowship National Conference, May the 17th through the 20th. Service is taking place on Sunday at 9:45 and 11 a.m., and Sunday evening at 6 p.m., and then Monday, Tuesday, and Wednesday, there'll be afternoon services at 1:30, 3:45, 5 p.m., and 7 p.m. each evening. On Wednesday, there'll be an extra morning service taking place at 9:30 a.m., and that's May the 17th through the 20th at Zion Hill Baptist Church. Spring Revival Time taking place May the 23rd through the 24th at Calvary Baptist Temple. Service is taking place at 10 a.m. and 2 p.m. on May the 23rd and May the 24th. And preaching there at the meeting is Josh Winkles, Tim Giddens, and Brother Dax Talby. And singing by the John Lancaster family. And that's at Calvary Baptist Temple, 913 Parker Bowie Road, Iva, South Carolina. May the 23rd and the 24th, and services at 10 a.m. and 2 p.m. The Tri-County Camp Meeting, presented by the Open Bible Baptist Church, will be taking place May the 25th through the 29th at 7 p.m. each evening. Evangelist Randy Bain will be there preaching and special singing in each service. And that's May the 25th through the 29th at 7 p.m. each evening. Open Bible Baptist Church, located 638 Wheatstone Road, Swansea, South Carolina, just south of Columbia. A tent revival presented by Lighthouse Baptist Church of Abbeville will be taking place in Donald, South Carolina, at the Shoals. The tent revival taking place May the 27th through the 29th at 7 p.m. each evening. Gospel preaching and singing under the big tent. It's all located at 7620 Highway 178 North in Donald, South Carolina. Presented by the Lighthouse Baptist Church of Abbeville. The Tent Revival at the Shoals in Donald's. And for more information on the meeting, contact Jesse Anderson at 864-378-8037. A summer jubilee will be taking place at Fellowship Baptist Church of Duncan, South Carolina. They're inviting you out to summer jubilee Thursday and Friday, May the 28th and May the 29th, in their 7 p.m. services. The guest preachers, Josh Montgomery and Stephen Aldridge, they're preaching each night. And it all takes place with Pastor Caleb Weems and the folks at the Fellowship Baptist Church and their summer jubilee, May the 28th through the 29th, 7 p.m. each evening. A revival meeting hosted by the Pleasant View Baptist Church and being held at the Sherman Baptist Church near Dry Ridge, Kentucky, will be taking place on May the 29th through the 31st. The Friday evening service at 7 p.m., Saturday evening at 6 p.m., Sunday morning services at 10 a.m. with morning worship at 11 a.m., and then Sunday night at 6 p.m. And preaching there at the meeting is Caleb Lindsay. Michael Lindsay will be singing and other special guest singers each night. And that's the revival meeting hosted by the Pleasant View Baptist Church and being held at Sherman Baptist Church, 3525 Dixie Highway, Dry Ridge, Kentucky. For more information, reach out to Pastor Lawrence Longworth, 859-428-0931. The Friendship Baptist Church of Lyman, South Carolina will be having Vacation Bible School and the theme Illumination Station. VBS takes place June the 1st through the 5th, each evening from 5:30 until 8:30 at Friendship Baptist Church, 1600 Holly Springs Road, Lyman, South Carolina. You can register for VBS by going to friendshipbaptistlyman.org. Revival service is taking place at the West End Baptist Church, and the theme for the meeting, Help in the Heat of the Battle. Revival meeting taking place June the 17th through the 19th at 7 p.m. each evening. An evangelist, Travis Kerlick, they're preaching. And the pastor is Mark Tinsley, and that's at West End Baptist Church, 120 Mission Drive in Easley, June the 17th through the 19th at 7 p.m. each evening. For more information on the meeting, 864-704-0246.
0: This has been Revive Us Again, featuring news of church happenings in the listening area. 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
1: You are listening to the Hope of Israel Baptist broadcast with our radio host, Dr. K. Daniel Freed. Over the next few weeks, we will be listening to excerpts of powerful preaching and singing from our national conference, which always takes place the week before Memorial Day. We pray that these live recordings will be a blessing and a help to you as you seek truth and a closer walk with God in these days of uncertainty. And now, here is our broadcast for today.
2: So we've seen the first three, but I think I said the first four. Sort of tells the story of how we got saved. So let's look at this fourth boy. It's verse 35, Genesis 29, 35. I hope you're marking these or following. And she conceived again, bare son. She said, now I'll praise the Lord. Therefore, she called his name Judah, and then she left bearing. For a while, she left bearing. Fourth boy, his name is Judah. His name is Judah. Wonder what Judah means. Hint, hint, hints in the verse. Judah means praise. Judah means praise. Oh, I got to get over on this side of the pulpit. One day somebody said, yonder he is. He's a darling son of God. Holy Ghost touched my ear. He opened up my ear. By grace through faith, I believed. And God put me in. God put me in the family. God put me in. Amen, amen, amen. And after all that's happened, you saw him and you believed. And there's only one thing left to do. There's only one thing left to do. I'd like to know what it is. Praise ye the Lord. Glory to God. Hallelujah. Hallelujah to the Lamb. Judah. These men will tell you. Judah. He uses that little Hebrew. Now, Yod. Y-A-D. Uses Yod, and we ought to see it, and the Holy Ghost says it means praise. But here's the problem. Yod is a simple Hebrew noun, and all it means is hand. Hand. Y'all going to have to help me figure this one out. How did the Holy Ghost get the hand, somehow translate it praise? It ended up meaning praise. I'm not... Some of you hit at me right there. But hey, anybody glad you're saved tonight? Anybody glad? You'll never spend a minute in hell. You saw the Son, hey, and you believed, you heard and believed, and he joined you. Thank God, thank God. He is worthy to be praised. First four sons. I'll declare, I believe they tell us how we got in. How we got in. Y'all want to look at the next four? Oh, I do too. Chapter 30. I have to go into chapter 30. And Rachel's handmaid, they're going to get involved in it too. Verse 5, Bill conceived. And Rachel said, that's Rachel's handmaid. God hath judged me. He hath heard my voice. And he hath given me a son. Therefore, they called his name Dan. All right, now, the first four is how I got saved. Then, Brother Bagwell, you said the next four is how to live after you get saved. Well, what in the world does Dan mean? It was in the verse. Dan means judged. Judged. There won't be any shouting on this one. They won't be running around having to go judged. Well, Brother Bagwell, that don't fit. I mean, after you got saved, don't you know there's no condemnation to that word judging? That ain't going to work for a new Christian. The first thing we better learn as blood-washed, born-again children of God, we better learn to judge ourselves. We better learn to get in that altar when the Holy Ghost moves us. Confess that. Could I get an amen somewhere, please? What was it Paul Holy Ghost told Paul? If we would judge ourselves, we would not be judged. We need to learn, here's an expression I want to use, to keep short sin accounts with God. Well, brother, I sinned last Monday, and I'll declare I think I'll get it right. If you waited from last Monday till tonight, Thursday night, you have waited too long. What do you want me to do? Get in the altar, confess your sin, trust Him to forgive you of your sin, admit how low down, admit how lazy you've been. If we will judge ourselves, it is the forgotten truth in American Christianity. Oh, how we need to confess our sins. Judge. Does it make sense? We like the shouting. I'm right in there in the middle of it with you. We don't like the judging. We don't like the confessing and the forsaking nearly as much. Longer you let those sins fester, the longer you let those unconfessed sin go, you won't lose your salvation over it. No. But you can lose your joy. You can lose your victory. You can lose your power in prayer. Dan means to judge.
1: 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Once again, that number is 844-644-4426. 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
2: I think we need to go to verse 8, chapter 30, verse number 8. See if I can read it here. Rachel said, another boys being born. Rachel said, with great wrestlings have I wrestled with my sister, and I've prevailed. And she called his name, watch it, Naphtali. Little Naphtali. That's not a common name today. Dan is. Naphtali is. What does Naphtali mean? Holy Ghost dropped two hints in the verse. To wrestle. To wrestle. Oh, it's quiet in here. To wrestle. Brother Bagwell, surely tonight you're not going to preach on wrestling. You can't preach about wrestling in church. I had somebody tell me, they said, why, that idea of wrestling is nowhere in the Word of God. Ask old Jacob about that when you get to heaven. It is in the Word of God. Come to think of it, I believe Paul got in on it. For we wrestle not against flesh and blood, but against principalities. We're going to have to learn, for the power of God, with the touch of God, with the breath of God, we're going to learn, have to learn how to wrestle, how to take on the devil through the power of the Lord Jesus and whoop him and bring him down. Amen. Are y'all okay with that? I have to admit something, and I admit it with trepidation. There have been some times I've wrestled with the devil and didn't come out so good. I don't know a lot about wrestling. I don't know a lot about sports. And I made up my mind when those athletes went the liberal route and decided they wanted to go to the subversive route and the socialistic route and the communist route. Thank God I can go another direction myself. Hallelujah. Didn't know that was going to get in there, but I done said it now. But I do know this about wrestling. This mat down here, you're going at it. There's a referee, and your opponent seeks to pin you. And I think if he pins you, the referee can go one, two, am I right? And if you hear three, it's over. It's done. Preacher, can I get down here? I remember times wrestling with the devil. I'm absolutely sure I've heard one. Y'all may not have. I'm pretty sure I've heard two. Brother Freed, I may have heard two and a half. I may have heard two and three quarters. Are y'all get real? You've been in the same place I've been. About the time I heard 2 3/4, it dawned on me. I hope you'll smile. Have y'all ever heard of a tag team? And I don't know a lot about it, but I do know this. In a tag team, you're down there wrestling with all you got, but you got a teammate up here, and that teammate's reaching down there, and all you got to do is reach your hand out and touch him and watch. Here he comes. He'll jump in there, and my teammate is Jesus. My teammate is the darling Son of God. And when I touch him, when I lean on him, over he comes, and he'll whoop the devil. He'll decimate the devil. Hallelujah to God. Naphtali. Naphtali. We judge ourselves, Dan. We have to learn that we must wrestle and wrestle and wrestle, and we can be an overcomer through the blood of the Lamb of the Lord Jesus Christ. We are more than conquerors through him. Through him who loved us so. There's a third in this second group, verse 11. I'll read verse 10 also. And Zilpah, Leah's handmaid, made bear Jacob's son. And Leah said, watch what she said, a troop cometh. And she called his name Gad.
3: Yeah, that's right.
2: I think Gad was a big baby. And as she was delivering this child, she said, a troop, as big as kid I've seen in my life, a troop cometh. And it is not incidental that the name Gad means a troop. As a Christian, once I've been saved, I got to learn to confess and judge my sins. I got to learn through the power of God to overcome the enemy and to wrestle with the devil. And then something about a troop. A troop. Oh, I tell you this, it's a military unit. It's a bunch of people, hope you get it, marching in the same direction you are. Got the same enemy you do. Got the same weapons you do. Preacher, you won't be saved long. Holy Ghost will teach you to confess your. He'll teach you. You whoop the devil with the. And then you better get in a troop. You better get in a crowd. Believes like you do. You better get in a crowd. Running like you do. You better get in an old-fashioned Bible-believing, Jesus-honoring church. A church where you'll hear the word of God preached.
1: 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This is a prophecy meeting with an old-time revival spirit as Bible-believing Christians from around the country gather together to stand with Israel. In 1 Thessalonians chapter 4, verse 16, the Word of God tells us, "For the Lord himself shall descend from heaven with a shout, with the voice of the archangel, and with the trump of God, and the dead in Christ shall rise first. Then we which are alive and remain shall be caught up together with them in the clouds to meet the Lord in the air, and so shall we ever be with the Lord." The world will desperately seek for a wild explanation of why this has happened, but if you are left behind because of rejection of Christ, it will be too late for you. It is our hope and prayer that you will seek the Lord while he may be found, and that you'll call upon him while he is near. If you do not have the peace of God that passes all understanding, or if you have questions, would you please call us? Our number is 844-644-4426. 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

It is time now for the Shine of the Light broadcast with Pastor Frankie Hunt of the Lighthouse Baptist Church in Easley, South Carolina, who will give you our contact information at the end of the broadcast. But now, here is Pastor Frankie Hunt with a message.

parts of the Bible which proves to us that the Bible will back up the Bible. It really will. The Bible will back up the Bible. It'll prop its own self up. Go to Job chapter 6, Psalm 34. Job chapter 6, Psalm 34. That was another old one, wasn't it, Brother Joe? That was another old one. He's singing songs I remember hearing as a little boy. And this is what I'm trying to tell you about your music. Will the songs that's popular today, will they still be popular in 50 years? Will it still have the juice on it in 50 years? That's something, isn't it? I like them songs that'll still have something on them way on down the road. Thank God, that song. Lord, Lord, Lord, Lord. Ought to be our prayer. Job 6, Psalm 34. The little kid was trying to remember the books of the Bible and got down that and said, Job. And somebody looked at him and said, they don't know what you're talking about. Slow, y'all. Slow. Let's stand together as we read a few verses tonight. We're going to bounce between these two passages of Scripture, but we're going to read in Job 6, first of all, and then we'll bounce over to Psalm 34. If you found it, said, go ahead, preacher. Can that which is unsavory, that's a very, very good word, flavorless. Can that which is unsavory, you remember Matthew, if the salt's lost its savor? Can that which is unsavory be eaten without salt? If I was writing this verse right there, I said, can a potato be eaten without salt? And I'd have to say no. If anybody don't put salt on your potato, I don't want to get no fellowship with you. You can't be trusted. Can that which is unsavory be eaten without salt? Or is there any taste in the white of an egg? Psalm 34. Let's pick up and about verse number 8. 34, verse 8. O taste and see that the Lord is good. Blessed is the man that trusteth in him. Is there any taste in the white of an egg? But oh, taste and see that the Lord is good. Are we? Did I give you the right scriptures? Job 6:6, Psalm 34:8. Father, I love you. Thank you for the reading of the Word of God. Help us to continue on tonight. Didn't know, God, when you put this message on my heart this morning for tonight, I didn't know about the information that I received when I walked through the door. But once again, I'm reminded that I just need to be sensitive and you'll take care of the timing and the message. So, Lord, we ask you to help me not to say anything stupid or foolish or out of the way, but say only the things that would be pleasing to our Lord. I pray, God, tonight you'd save sinners and strengthen the saints. Give us what we need tonight. Deliver some folks tonight. Save some folk. Lord, make us free. In your name we pray. Amen. Thank you. You may be seated tonight. Job asked a question. Is there any taste in the white of an egg? With an egg, plain, I would say there's probably no taste in it, but you can flavor it.
You put enough of salt, you put enough of pepper on it, it can be tolerable. Just about every Sunday morning of the year, I'll eat two boiled eggs. About every Sunday morning of the year, that'll be my breakfast before I come preach to y'all. When I was younger, I'd eat about five Hershey bars. But time has made a change in the old home place. But I can't eat that egg unless I baptize it in salt and pepper. I salt and pepper it completely on the outside. I take a bite, I salt it. I take a bite, I salt it. I take a bite, I salt it. I don't know if I'm eating egg or eating salt. But it's good when the napkin is empty. I've caught myself a few times wanting to lick the paper towel. But I do have limits. Is there any taste in the white of an egg? Taste is very important. He said in the beginning of that verse, can that which is unsavory be eaten without salt? Anything that ain't fit to eat, you can just about tolerate it if you put enough salt on it.

we can get enough of salt, we can tolerate it. Might not be our favorite, but we can tolerate it with enough of salt. I want to type a sermon tonight on that salt and the life and the egg. And oh, taste and see if the Lord's good. The Bible said, taste and see that the Lord is good. You don't have to add salt to Him. He's salty all by Himself. Naturally salty. God's placed salt in the body for a reason. But I want to type tonight a little topical sermon, if I could, with these verses, on to help us not to have a tasteless life. Not to have a tasteless life. Life is important to us. We ain't got but one of them. Life is rare. Somebody said a cat's got 9 lives. I don't know if they do or not. I've never killed them and counted them. And so I don't know if they've got 9 lives or not. But I know they got one. And I know that you and I, we've got one life. And someone said one life to give or to live. And when that one is over, it's gone. And the only thing that's going to matter on that day is what we have done for Christ. Life is valuable to God, but it's become invaluable to society. We need to understand that life is coming from God. God is the giver of life. When He created man, the Bible said He breathed in His nostrils and man became a living soul. He gave him life. But it wasn't until He breathed in His nostrils that He became a living soul. Adam's life was tasteless until God breathed in his nostrils the breath of life. And then he became a living soul. So life without Jesus is tasteless. That's why folk don't put a value on life. Because to one tasteless life, what is another tasteless life? But you and I that are saved tonight, we need to understand that when we're around one another, we ought to be able to taste salt. And our life ought to be tasteful and not tasteless. Life. Years ago, with some friends, and our mutual friend had another friend that had committed suicide. My one friend asked the other friend, what happened? Did he do this? Did he have this? Or did he have that? And I just spoke up without thinking. And he wasn't my friend that committed suicide. We just had mutual friends. And I just spoke up and I said, he probably had too much life. Sometimes you can get too much tasteless life to the point to where you feel like it's no good. The Lord spoke it like this: if the salt has lost its savor, wherewith is it good for nothing but to be trodden under the foot of men? So you're good for nothing. So there's a lot of folk who have a tasteless life who feel like their life is nothing. I got a sermon I preach on that text, and we won't preach tonight because it won't apply. But I got a sermon I preach by that salt on being good for nothing Christians. But that won't apply here tonight because you all are salty. But the salt has lost its savor. It's good for nothing. So when folk have a tasteless life,
they be

0: to wonder, is life worth living? Too much stuff can come in people's life. I believe that what is speeding up the suicide rate between, God gave me this morning for me to preach, y'all. It's amazing how God let what happened when I was coming into the building tonight to just put it down. But I'm amazed and I'm confused of the rate of young people suicide. And I'm thinking, where is this coming from where these children are committing suicide? Where is this coming from? May I suggest tonight that is it possible that they're watching too many video games? May I suggest to you tonight that they...
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0: Hello, this is Pastor Doug Benton right here at Tabernacle Baptist Church, sending the light of the gospel all around the world. 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
2: Ladies and gentlemen, to the Friday's Trumpeting Noble Truth radio broadcast. Brother Randy Bain speaking. Would ask you to remember us in prayer as we head down to south of the Columbia, South Carolina area, to Swansea, South Carolina, the Open Bible Baptist Church, where Brother William Strong is the pastor, and be having a large gospel tent set up there. His son-in-law, Brother Barry's got his tent, and he'll be setting it up. And we'll be having the 30th annual Tri-County Camp Meeting. Three churches from three areas, from over in Pillion, South Carolina, Sally, South Carolina, and then up in Swansea. Brother Buckshot Williams and the Wayside Baptist Church out of Pillion, and then also the Calvary Baptist Church down in Sally, South Carolina, with Brother Joey Corrado. And then this year, Brother William Strong will be conducting the meeting. You know, our county camp meeting, we've been preaching it for 30 years every year. We've had annual meetings like that in days gone by, and for one reason or the other, either the churches no longer wanted it or the pastors no longer wanted it. They don't have it going on anymore, but these men have seen the fruit of it, and we've seen souls saved, we've seen the churches stirred up, and they have held fast for 30 years, and it's been such a blessing to be with them, develop these relationships, and then to carry the gospel. It's such a blessing to be involved with men that are determined that they want to see revival in their community and in their area. And so do pray for that meeting, that God would bless. 7 o'clock each night, starting Sunday night and then all the way through Friday night, Memorial Day week, down in the Swansea, South Carolina area. While I was up in the Louisville, Kentucky, Genesis Archery World Shoot with our gospel tent, we run into people from Pillion, South Carolina, from Chase and from Casey and Aiken, and we got to invite them down to that meeting. And so we're praying that some of those folk will show up as well. Today we're continuing thoughts out of Psalms chapter number 1, where the scripture speaks of the blessed man. He says, "Blessed is the man that walketh not in the counsel of the ungodly, nor standeth in the way of sinners, nor sitteth in the seat of the scornful." We've seen how that the blessed man is involved in repentance. He's involved in rejection. He's involved in resolve, but he's also resolved in a renewed life. He has grown up. His first footsteps begin to walk astray. I was in Wales preaching and preached with a shepherd that had several hundred sheep. And I said, "Tell me something good about sheep I can share with my audiences as I preach around the world." And he said, "One thing I know about sheep is we all, like sheep, have gone astray." You know, the Bible talks about our feet being turned in the wrong way. And that's how we come into this world. Oh, yes, we got on our knees, we crawled and we moved, but it wasn't long till that little child stands up and he tells mama no, and then he begins to walk in his own stubborn ways, and those footprints begin to lead him down a path of sin and away from God because he has that sinful, fallen nature in him. And then the stand of the sinner, he tells us how that the sinner stands in his own way, stands in his own self-righteousness, his own unrighteousness. He stands in his sins with his excuses. And then he sits, he laughs, and he mocks, and he says, "I have stubbornly done what I'm doing, and I am going to stay where I'm at." But thank God for that day of conversion and that place of change and that regeneration. And I ask you this, are you still in the state of the ungodly man, or have you been brought into the element of the blessed? God bless you till we meet again.
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3: 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May God richly bless you till we meet again.
0: Hello, this is Pastor Doug Benton. 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
4: With SRN News, I'm Keith Peters in Washington. The defeat of Kentucky GOP Congressman Thomas Massie in this week's primaries pointed to the political power of President Trump, who backed Massie's opponent. On the Salem News program this week on Capitol Hill with Tony Perkins, House Speaker Mike Johnson added that it also hurt Massie that he was an obstructionist to the Trump legislative agenda.
5: He's been critical of me over the years, but look, he ran his race. I didn't get involved in it, but we need people who are going to help us do that and not obstruct. And so when you vote with the Democrats every single time, obviously you work against that agenda. And I think, look, his constituents made the decision, not anyone else. And this is the beauty of our system. You know, we have to all go back. We're accountable every 2 years on the House to the people who send us here, and if they choose another route, then that's what they do, and that's what happened.
4: Speaker Johnson's full interview will be heard when This Week on Capitol Hill is broadcast beginning at 10 a.m. Eastern Time Saturday on the Salem News Channel. The Trump administration is sending an additional 5,000 troops to Poland, stirring confusion following weeks of changing statements from Trump and his administration about reducing, not increasing, the American military footprint in Europe. Polish Foreign Minister Radoslaw Sikorski says he appreciates President Trump's decision to send 5,000 more troops to Poland.
6: I want to thank President Trump for his announcement that rotation, the presence of American troops in Poland will be maintained more or less at previous level.
4: President Trump appeared with Republican Congressman Mike Lawler this evening, praising him for supporting the tax law that expanded state and local tax deductions. Lawler, up for re-election, said he'll embrace Trump to energize Republican voters. On Wall Street, the Dow by 294 points, the Nasdaq rose 50. This is SRN News. Is America facing a pastor shortage?
7: According to several reports, fewer and fewer men are entering the clergy these days. Master of Divinity enrollment is down 14% in the past 5 years. And amongst black Protestant denominations, it has fallen 31%. And while new polls indicate that pastors have largely recovered from the trials of the pandemic, big percentages of them say they still consider quitting the profession altogether. Some churches have closed or consolidated for lack of a pastor. Michael Harrington reporting.
4: Students at a growing number of colleges and universities are seeking to cancel commencement speakers with whom they disagree politically. Morton Shapiro, former president of Northwestern University, was scheduled to speak at Georgetown University Law Center's graduation this month, but he pulled out under pressure when students protested his support for Israel, citing what they called his Zionist and harmful opinions. This is SRN News. Here's the Wall Street Business Report.
8: President Trump has overseen the White House swearing in of the new Federal Reserve chair. The president said he would like to see Kevin Warsh help stimulate the economy, even as the president tried to emphasize the nation's central bank would remain independent. Europeans being told to expect oil and gas prices to remain above what they were before the Iran war for at least until the end of next year.
9: The European Union's economy commissioner also says higher energy prices are primarily responsible for driving inflation to a forecast of 3.1% for this year and 2.4% for 2027. That's a good deal higher than the earlier forecast for this year of 1.9%. Rich Thomason reporting.
8: The stock market closed out its eighth straight winning week. Ross Stores, Workday, and Zoom Communications helped drive the market higher after reporting stronger profits than expected. The Dow was up 294 points. For the Wall Street Business Report, I'm Bob Agnew.
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11: And a very pleasant Friday evening to you. Thank you so much for tuning in to WTBI on this Friday evening, May the 22nd. And guess what? It's a raining outside, isn't it? Well, we haven't seen rain in so long. I about thought everybody forgot how to drive in it this afternoon trying to get over here. And it seems so funny seeing things falling from the sky and making me wet. But, you know, I'm glad he did. I'm glad the Lord sent the rain. We need the rain, and we'll be thankful for it. So let's be careful in it and thank the Lord for it. Thank you so much for listening to 91.5 FM, WTBI.org on the World Wide Web. 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She wants to say happy birthday to Alexander. This is from his wife, Paula, and son, Joshua. 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Well, right now in Greenville, you figured it out. We have maybe light rain where you are. It might be heavier. Where you might be as well. I was trying to get a computer picture here right. So anyway, it's raining outside. There's about a 90% chance of showers on through the rest of the evening. Our low temperature tonight, 63. 74 will be the high tomorrow, and it's going to rain all day, so keep that umbrella handy. Saturday night, good chance for some thunder showers, 63. The Lord's Day, 60% chance of rain. You might get to church without the umbrella, but you probably need it on the way home. And 81 degrees. Sunday night, 90% chance of rain, showers, and 65 degrees. Memorial Day, 80% chance of showers, and 81 degrees. Thank the Lord for what he sends us. Morrison Sisters are going to come up next to sing for us. Song entitled Boundless Love. Barry Spears' family going to sing I've Been Touched. Gospel Plowboys, Let the Lord Fight Your Battles. Good idea. Cathedrals will come along with We're So Blessed and Call of Calvary Quartet. It won't be very long. Jackson Sisters, I'm Not Alone. And the SWAT Show family, Back to the Garden. Thanks so much for listening. Stay with us, won't you?

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Consider yourself invited to the 79th Annual Greer Baptist Camp Meeting starting Wednesday through Friday, June the 24th through the 26th, and the following week from June the 29th through July the 3rd. Each evening, we will begin our services at 7:30. Also, for our finale, we'll have a very special God and Country celebration starting at 5 p.m. on July the 3rd with two services, barbecue and fireworks. Preachers for this year's meeting include Tim Fallure, Ricky Gravely, Brian McBride, Johnny Pope, Doug Benton, and a host of others. We will also have special singing and local choirs each night. 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Dr. Joe Arthur is the moderator, and the Greer Baptist Camp Meeting is located at 1360 Henderson Gap Road in the Greer community of South Carolina. 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We would love to see you there.

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2: Everybody this morning, and on this fine, beautiful Mother's Day out there, what it is. So we wish all you mothers a happy Mother's Day, and we got a little something for you. What we do up here, and then I think we double dosed you. And we got something, and then Sister Zoe brought something, so you're gonna get plenty for this Mother's Day. But it's good to see everybody this morning. Good to see everybody, and I know this is a bitter sweet day for a lot of us, you know. And of course, I was going through the Walmart line yesterday when I was going out getting some stuff for our dinner tomorrow, and it just didn't hit me that Walmart was so busy. And I asked that cashier, "Why are y'all so busy?" She said, "It's Mother's Day weekend." I said, "Oh, that's right." And so, you know, us guys are a little slow, but we'll catch up. We catch up. But I said, "I wished I had my mama." And the lady said, "Well, I wished I had mine too." And so I know it's a bittersweet day for a lot of us. But anyway, I do want to say happy Mother's Day to all you ladies that are mothers. Happy Mother's Day to you. And we got a little something. I think we'll go ahead and give them out. Brother Brian, I'm going to get you to help me give these presents out. And this is for our Mother's Day. And Brother Darrell, if you would. And Zoe, you give yours out. Sister Zoe made something special for all you mothers. And then we got something special from the church. And so so there you go. And if you would take one to Jean. Take one to Jean. Take one to Jean. And yeah. There's one for Clara. There's one for Clara, brother. Yeah, we hadn't forgot her. And one for Clara. And we thank the good Lord for you. And we wish you all a very happy Mother's Day. And so hope you have just a great day. Hey, now we're not going to have evening service today because we got a lot to do. I got a lot to do. I got to be here at 8 o'clock in the morning. And so I know a lot of y'all are going to be going to see family for Mother's Day and all that stuff. But we're not going to have evening service today because, like I said, me and Pam's got to be here at 8. That means I got to leave the house at 7 to get up here. So I got a lot to do to get ready for the funeral tomorrow. And so we're not going to have an evening service today. And that way to free up some time, Brother Brian said that Timmy was needing some time for some tests, right? Is that what you said? Okay. All right. Well, let's look at our pastor's letter right quick. Now, you got your pastor's letter. And the pastor's letter, the theme of the pastor's letter, of course, I wanted to honor Debbie, the passing of Sister Debbie. And so and the good Lord used Debbie in my mind and in my heart as I was writing this pastor's letter. And the theme of the pastor's letter is living within our dash. You know, on every gravestone, you've got the day you were born, the day and the year you were born, and you got a dash, and then you got the day and the year that person died. And so all of us right now, we're in that dash. We are living in that dash. And so the theme of the pastor's letter is living within our dash, God's way, which drives us on to help one another. And Sister Debbie was a help. I know she had a lot of health issues, a lot of problems with her health that really, really held her back. But she was a blessing to know, and so she's going to be greatly missed. And Kayla would stand up and say amen to that, and rightly so. And so, but Debbie's going to be greatly missed. And so I thank God that God did let me meet her, I thank God that I got to know her for a few years, for just a few years. And so, and she was a blessing. Even though she was sick, and she had a lot of health issues, but she was still a blessing what she was. And she tried to be a part as much as she could. And, you know, and so that's all God asked of any of us, you know, is to do what we can. And Debbie did what she could. And so she was a blessing in knowing her. And so tomorrow we're going to have her funeral here at the church. They're going to, I got to meet the funeral director here at 8 o'clock in the morning. That's why I said I got to be here early. I'm going to meet him here at 8. And then the visitation is going to start at 10, And then the funeral will start at 11. And then right after the funeral, we're going to have a graveside service. And then after the graveside service, we're gonna feed the family over here at the fellowship hall. And so we want to get all the folks at the funeral, the family especially, for them to come on back. And I like what you put out there, Kayla. I seen the post you put out there. Thank you. And so we're going to feed them right after the graveside tomorrow. But anyway, you read your pastor's in a letter about living within our dash, and I pray that it will be a blessing to you. I pray that it will get you to think about your life, about living it for the Lord Jesus faithfully, about being the Christian that God wants you to be in your life. All right, look at the back of it. You'll see there at the back, you see we've got 110 names. And so let's be praying for each and every one of these. And number 84 is the Stewart family. And that's Sister Kayla. So all y'all love up on Sister Kayla real good, because that was her mama. And so let's be praying for the Stewart family, and pray for Brother Eric. That was his sister. And I know, family become, the older you get, the more dear your family gets to you. You know, I've got a little sister that years ago, she didn't want to have nothing to do with me. But since January 23rd, and I had this surgery, she has called me every day to tell me she loves me. Man, so I don't know if she's had brain surgery or something like that, or maybe she's suffering from something. I don't know. But anyway, your family gets really special. And, of course, you get closer to them, I think, through situations like this, like what Kayla and Eric are going through. And I hope that also transfers to your church family, because your church family loves you, Kayla. Your church family loves you, Brother Eric. We love y'all, and we thank the good Lord for you. But anyway, so look at your pastor's letter. Read your pastor's letter. Look at our prayer list, and let's remember the Stewart family, number 84, and then we got the others here on our prayer list. Now, is there anybody that we need to add to our prayer list? We do want to make special mention of Sister Maxine. I did speak to her this morning. She's doing okay. She's in a lot of pain still, because you figure they done open heart surgery on Sister Maxine. I mean, they cut her right there, and to take care of those plates. And so she's suffering. So she's hurting this morning.

0: And let's remember our church folk, our home folk, and then let's pray for them, and then pray for our own families, especially on Mother's Day. Amen. All right, is anybody now we need to add to our prayer list today? Anybody at all we need to add to our prayer list? It's good to see Shelby and part of her family. Good to see them. Glad y'all are here with us. And good to see Shelby. All right. See, now I don't even have to bring you your Mother's Day present. You know, I told you I was going to bring it to you. Now, so you brought yourself, and now you got it. So anyway. But anyway, so it's good to see Sister Shelby. All right. Anybody else now? Anybody else? All right, I'm going to get Brother Mike, if he would, to stand and pray over our prayer list. Brother Mike. Amen, amen, and do take time out to read your pastor's letter, especially about it living within our dash, because one day we're all gonna, as a Christian, we're gonna stand before the Lord and we're gonna give an account of what we did with our dash, you know, as believers. But then the lost man will give an account of his lost life, on how he wasted his dash, and so thank God we've got precious folks like Debbie that reminds us how that she was a good Christian woman, and she didn't waste her dash. She used it as best as she could, what she did. And so we'll make special mention more of her tomorrow. But anyway, all right, Brother Darrell, lead us in a song, brother.
1: Let's all turn to page 143, Blessed Assurances.
0: And y'all sing out, Brother Darrell, because I still don't have a lot of voice.
1: 143, we'll all stand as we sing, please, those that can.
0: All right, let's sing this song. Here we go. Bless.

prophets are dead? Whom makest thou thyself? Jesus answered, If I honor myself, my honor is nothing. It is my Father that honoreth me, of whom ye say that he is your God. Yet ye have not known him, but I know him. And if I should say I know him not, I shall be a liar like unto you. But I know him and keep his saying. And then I like this. Then the Lord Jesus said, Your father Abraham rejoiced to see my day, and he saw it and was glad. Then said the Jews unto him, Thou art not yet 50 years old, and hast thou seen Abraham? Jesus said unto them, Verily, verily, I say unto you, Before Abraham was, I am. Then, and so we knew what he was telling them, and them Pharisees didn't like it, because it says, Then took they up stones to cast at him, but Jesus hid himself and went out of the temple, going through the midst of them, and so passed by. So they didn't see who Jesus was then, and people today don't see who Jesus is today, because they are all blinded by sin, self, and Satan. Matter of fact, the Lord Jesus is the same I am, as in Exodus chapter 3, when Moses walked up there on the mountain. And Moses said unto God, Behold, when I come unto the children of Israel, and shall say unto them, The God of your father hath sent me unto you, and they shall say to me, What is his name? What shall I say unto them? And God said unto Moses, I am that I am. And he said, Thus shalt thou say unto the children of Israel, I am hath sent me unto you. And God said moreover unto Moses, Thus shalt thou say unto the children of Israel, The Lord God of your fathers, the God of Abraham, the God of Isaac, and the God of Jacob, hath sent me unto you. This is my name forever, and this is my memorial unto all generations. So Jesus is the great I am. So this same I am lives today, because he is God. In him, Jesus, that he is God in the flesh. We find in him, we find everything we need in our life. We find our help, our needs in our life. It is in the Lord Jesus Christ. Jesus meets our greatest needs because he is God. So when you truly see Jesus as your greatest need in life, let me tell you, you're seeing clearly. If you're seeing Jesus as your greatest need. So do you know today personally in your own life this great I am? Do you know him in your heart and life right now as your Savior? I mean, has Jesus really made a difference in your life? Because if there is no difference, no change, then there is no salvation. Because with salvation comes change. The Bible says in 2 Corinthians 5:17, Therefore, if any man be in Christ, he's a new creature. Old things are passed away. Behold, all things are become new. So you can find in Jesus everything you need. If you're sitting here and you're not saved, you can find in him everything you need as a lost person. You can find true Bible salvation as a lost person. And then you can find help and power for service and answered prayer because of your relationship to Jesus if you're saved. Jesus always meets the need, whether it's salvation for the lost or power and faith for his child. Jesus meets our every need. So God in the flesh speaks to us from his word. And that's why I love about having God's word. Amen. This is an amazing book. I've read it and read it all my saved life, and it always amazes me what God has recorded in his book. It's an amazing thing. So God in the flesh speaks to us from his word about these seven I ams, and he says, number one, he says, I am the bread of life. And he's saying that for the unsatisfied one. Jesus said in John 6:35,
And Jesus